0: Yeah, that's it. Wrapped up in that.
1: What do you got in here? Feels like a ton of iron.
0: Might be. Unroll the blanket.
1: Yeah.
0: Recognize that flat iron, Orwell?
2: You're kidding!
0: Orwell got himself between me and my horse. He slapped it hard. The horse jumped toward me. I rolled over and away when Orwell fired again. And then he was gone. To wait till morning was to give him a ticket to freedom. I trailed him on foot. And for over an hour, we played cat and mouse in the stillness of the country. And then I came to a little arroyo. Orwell! You're not going to get away, Orwell! Come out with your hands in the air, Orwell. Hear me? Okay, I'm coming in after you.

0: Toss your gun out, Orwell.
1: Yeah.
0: Gun flashes make good targets in the dark, Orwell.
1: How come you know my name?
0: Found it out. Still say you never been in Carson County?
1: Who are you?
0: Jace Pearson, Texas Rangers.
1: There ain't nothing you got on me. Nothing.
0: I think there is, Orwell. You gave yourself away when you saw the Flatiron. The Flatiron that killed a man, his wife, and a little kid. Okay, we better get going. The case was closed when Orwell broke down and confessed. Not long after, he went to the electric chair at Huntsville.
2: You have just heard an authentic reenactment of the case from the files of the Texas Rangers. Tonight's script was written by Russell Hughes and produced by Stacy Keach. Next week, the National Broadcasting Company will bring you another case from the records of the oldest law enforcement body in North America. The Texas Rangers.

Wheaties presents Joel McRae in Tales of the Texas Rangers. On stage tonight, transcribed from Hollywood, another in the Wheaties big parade of exciting half-hour presentations. Tales of the Texas Rangers, starring Joel McRae as Ranger Pearson. Texas, more than 260,000 square miles, and 50 men who make up the most famous and oldest law enforcement body in North America.

0: Now, from the files of the Texas Rangers come these stories based on fact. Only names, dates, and places are fictitious for obvious reasons. The events themselves are a matter of record. Case for tonight, The White Elephant.
1: It is January 16th, 1950. The time, 6:28 p.m. A freight train just outside of a West Texas town gains speed and rolls through the gathering dusk. Inside a gondola car, a hobo crouches in a corner as the brakeman comes toward him.
2: All right, Bo, this is where you get up.
3: Now, listen, pal, just let me get to the next town. I said
2: this is where you get up.
3: But we're moving.
2: Yeah, you get on where we was moving, you can get off. Now, come on, or I'll dust the top of your head.
3: Now, listen, don't do it, I tell
2: you. Get on your feet like this.
3: Now, let go.
2: No, you want to get up,
3: huh? Let me go. I told you to let me alone, pal.
2: Slug me, will you?
3: Oh, you ain't getting me.

0: Tales of the Texas Rangers will continue in just a moment.
1: You take a nice, ripe, plump kernel of wheat, and you roll it out flat, and you toast it a little. And what have you got? A Wheatie. Do that over and over and over again. Do that enough times, and pretty soon you have a whole bowl full of Wheaties, and you can sit down to breakfast. Now, of course, you and I know not many people go to all that work to get their breakfast Wheaties. They just tip up that big Wheaties box and let those crisp little flakes tumble into the bowl. And you know what? When you do that, you get the very same 100% whole wheat goodness and energy that you'd get if you rolled out your own Wheaties flakes kernel by kernel. And the best tip I can give you is to tip the Wheaties into your own bowl first thing in the morning and see how Wheaties at 7 can help at 11.
2: At 2:55 a.m. of the morning following the freight train incident, a rancher named Banker noticed a small coupe parked on the shoulder of the road. It bore Oklahoma license plates. Banker turned his spotlight on the car, saw a man slumped down in the driver's seat. A half hour later, Sheriff Caldwell, notified by Banker, began investigation of the murder and called in the Texas Rangers. Ranger Jace Pearson was assigned to the case. And a few hours later, Pearson, Banker, and Sheriff Caldwell stood at the scene. Pearson listened to Banker.
3: It was just about 3 this morning when I saw it, Ranger.
4: How come you were driving along this road that late?
3: I've been to a rancher's meeting in Almira's. I was going to spend the night there and change my mind.
4: Did you take this road when you left for Almira's?
3: Yes, sir.
5: What time?
3: Yesterday morning, about 7:30.
4: And then this car came here sometime between 7:30 yesterday morning and 3 this morning.
3: I guess so.
4: You never saw the dead man before, huh?
3: Was first time I laid eyes on him.
4: All right, Mr. Banker. You can go.
3: Hey, you need me, I'll be home.
4: No identification on the body at all, huh, Sheriff?
5: Nothing in the pockets, picked clean as a whistle.
4: Anybody else been around the car?
5: Nope, deputy kept his eyes on it.
4: The car is facing west, going west when it was stopped. Tire tracks on the shoulder tell that.
5: Mm-hmm.
4: Blood on the seat.
5: Yep. 38 bullet done it.
4: 38?
5: Might be a police special.
4: Banker got one?
5: Banker, but...
4: Yeah,
5: but
4: just asking, for now. You see, I...
5: You see something?
4: Look here, Sheriff.
5: Huh?
4: Set of tracks leading up to the car. Ordinary shoes, not boots. Heel marks are too broad for boots.
5: Yeah, looks like it. Look at this one.
4: Sole print with a hole in it. Now look. The prints lead from that way, north, up to the car. A little scuffle, and the prints turned back north.
5: Mm-hmm.
4: In other words, Sheriff, somebody walked up to the car, stood there, then turned and went back north. Oh, and here's something else.
5: Grease. Looks like grease.
4: Smeared on the car door. Same side footprints are on.
5: Grease might be from the car.
4: Oh, looks too stiff and heavy for that.
5: Yeah. What about it coming from a freight train, Jace?
4: Why?
5: Well, there's tracks about a mile north of here. Freights use a siding to pull on when passengers got to pass.
4: Hmm. Maybe it all ties in, Sheriff. A shoe with a hole in it, grease, freight siding. Yeah, might be worth going after.
5: Where do we start?
4: Here at the car first. I'm going to check it over inch by inch. Meantime, you get hold of a freight schedule. I'll meet you at your office. When I checked the car inside and out, I found a few things that were interesting and a little puzzling. I sent a sample of grease to the laboratory for analysis and took plaster casts of the footprints. Then went on to Sheriff Caldwell's office. He had the information I'd requested.
5: Here it is, Jace. Schedule of freights went through yesterday.
4: How many?
5: 3 of them.
4: We can check those, all right. Of course, we might be sending the dogs up the wrong tree.
5: Looks like a hobo to me.
4: Yeah. Let me see the dead man's fingerprints.
5: Sure, here you are.
4: These match with some of the prints in the car, see? Closed Delta.
5: Yeah. How about those others you got?
4: Picked these up on the door that had the grease on it, smeared all over. A couple clear enough to use, only...
5: Only what, Jace?
4: You know, there wasn't a single print on the steering wheel. Seems like the dead man's prints ought to be on it.
5: Gloves?
4: I didn't find any gloves on him, nor in the car.
5: Yeah. You know, by the way, I got a call out if any hobo picked up or seen on those trains.
4: Good. Now, I found these tucked under the sun visor in front of the driver's seat. Gasoline receipts made out to Carl Thompson.
5: Oh, that'll save a lot of checking.
4: We'll forward the dead man's prints anyway. That steering wheel bothers me.
5: Excuse me, Jason. Sheriff Caldwell. Oh, yeah. Good. Hold him. We'll be there as soon as we can make it. Something else, Jace. Brakeman in one of those freights we've been checking has a story. Some hobo slugged him and jumped.
4: Okay, let's go.
6: The brakeman took us to the approximate spot the hobo jumped off the freight. Sheriff Caldwell and I picked up the trail and followed it by horse. We hoped to apprehend the suspect before he could reach a town and lose himself and us. After 6 hours, we stopped.
5: What's the matter, Jace?
4: Tracks are different. Come here and take a look.
5: Different?
4: Yeah, look. The right print's a little deeper, favoring his left a little.
5: Hurt himself, huh?
4: Must have twisted his leg when he took the jump off the freight. Kept getting worse. Sat down here, smoked a cigarette. Here's the butt.
5: He ain't going to make such a good time with a bum leg. We've been traveling at a steady trot.
4: Uh-huh. Okay. Let's get going.

0: suspect's trail showed increased favoring of his left leg. His progress became slower. More and more often he stopped to rest, and the trail became fresher and fresher. Evidence in a deserted shack showed suspect had rested there for quite a while. We picked up the trail again. We're getting close, Sheriff.
1: How do you know?
0: Noticed something just now. Take a look at these prints.
1: Same as the ones we've been following.
0: Not quite.
1: Hole in the right shoe.
0: It's not that. I'm talking about this anthill he crushed.
1: Well, what about it?
0: Quite a few of the prints had anthills in them, crushed and rebuilt.
1: So?
0: Ants start working on a new hill when the old one's been tramped down. This one's so fresh, they haven't had time to rebuild.
1: Hey, that's right. He can't be far off.
0: Guess we better leave the horses tied up here, Sheriff, and start moving on foot.

0: At 8:15 that evening, we found the man we were hunting. He was asleep. He gave us no trouble, and he denied anything and everything about the crime. We took him back, and I kept questioning him, but he stuck to his story.
1: I never was there. I didn't do it.
0: Ever own a gun? 38 police special?
1: I told you 100 times. I never owned no kind of gun.
0: How'd you take all that skin off your arm?
1: I don't know. Fell, maybe.
0: You got that while you were running away. When you jumped off the freight. After you slugged the brakeman.
1: No, no.
0: Grease on your jacket. How'd it get there?
1: Maybe off in
0: the
1: freight.
0: Sure. That car we showed you. The one you said you'd never seen before.
1: Well, it's the truth.
0: Is it? Hold up your right foot.
1: What?
0: Hold it up. Hole in the right shoe.
1: What of it?
0: Here's a plaster cast. Cast at the print of the scene of the murder. Take a good look.
1: But I wasn't there, I tell you.
0: Ever hear of fingerprints?
1: Oh, sure.
0: Here are yours. And here's a set found at the crime. They match. You still say you weren't there?
1: I didn't kill nobody.
0: Let me see your hands. When'd you wash them last?
1: I don't know. Maybe a couple of days ago.
0: You know we can tell if you fired a gun.
1: I never had no gun.
0: Did you rob the man in the car?
1: No, no.
0: Look at me. You were there, weren't you? We can prove it.
1: All right, I was there. But I didn't kill him.
0: Why'd you lie?
1: Well, I was scared.
0: If you're innocent, you don't have to be scared.
1: Look, Ranger, I got a couple of wraps, bag wraps.
0: That all?
1: Sure.
0: We can check that, too.
1: All right. I got a couple of wraps for pinching stuff. Nothing big.
0: Now, look. Tell me exactly what you did.
1: Well, I come in off afraid. I was walking across when I seen the car. Figured it was funny, something funny.
0: Why?
1: Well, car parked like that. Then I walked over, seen the fella in there. He was dead. I beat it, hopped the freight.
0: That all?
1: You know what else up to now.
0: Did you get in the car at all?
1: No, sir. No, sir.
0: Did you touch the body or take anything from it?
1: I swear, Range, I didn't.
0: Did you touch the steering wheel and then wipe it off?
1: Wipe it? No. What for? Look, I tell you,
2: Jase?
0: Yeah, Sheriff?
2: Come here, will you?
0: Sure. You stay put.
1: I got no place to go.
2: Here's all the dope on the murdered man, Thompson. Come in just now.
0: Carl Thompson. Resident Tulsa, Oklahoma. Traveling salesman for Prince Extract Company. This check?
2: Double.
0: Tallies with the gasoline receipts.
2: Mm-hmm. What about him?
0: The hobo?
2: Yeah.
0: I think the only crime he committed was failure to report what he saw. His fingerprints were all over the outside of the one door of that car, none inside. Seems to me if he thought of cleaning up the inside, he'd have done the same outside.
2: Yeah, looks like it.
0: We'll give him the paraffin test anyway and see if he's fired a gun lately.
2: And if he didn't?
0: Start all over. And start with that clean steering wheel.

0: In just a moment, we continue with Tales of the Texas Rangers, starring Joel McRae as Ranger Jace Pearson.
1: I guess nobody gets much of a taste treat out of taking their calcium and iron and phosphorus or their vitamins straight. But you simply have to have all those things to keep feeling good. And you should have them first thing in the morning, too. Because morning's the time you do most of your big day's work. 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You see, morning is the time when you really should...
2: Wait a minute, Frank. 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
1: Why, you took the words right out of my mouth, of course. 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Wheaties are crisp. They're munchy. You know, fun to chew on. Taste as good going down as they make you feel when they get there. So do this, will you? Not for me, but for yourself. Hurry on down to the Wheaties tomorrow morning and just see for yourself how Wheaties at 7 can help at 11.
3: The result of the paraffin test was negative, but we held the hobo pending further investigation. I reported back to my captain, Stinson, at company headquarters. I told him I was pretty sure that the hobo story checked out.
4: Yeah, it looks like it. But somebody killed Thompson.
3: Killed him and then drove him in his own car to where that rancher spotted it.
4: There wasn't anything on Thompson, huh?
3: No money, no papers, only these. Gasoline charge account receipts. Somebody went to an awful lot of trouble to clean him, but they overlooked these.
4: Mm-hmm.
3: On top, this looks like a plain case of murder with robbery as the motive. But if that was it, why go to all the risk of being spotted in a car with Oklahoma plates? Why not just kill him and leave him?
4: I don't know, Jace. What you're thinking?
3: Well, Thompson was a traveling salesman. Traveled a lot in a few days. Now, suppose the killer realized that with Thompson far enough away from the scene of the crime, we'd have a pretty tough time finding out just where the murder was committed.
4: Yeah, that could be. But why?
3: Well, maybe the killer couldn't leave the spot. So he did the next best thing. Took Thompson's body away. And maybe it wasn't just robbery.
4: Well, what else?
3: I don't know yet, but I got some more checking to do. It'll take maybe a couple of hours, and then I might have some answers.

0: Well, a couple hours on the nose, Jace. You get anything new?
1: Some more dope on Thompson, Captain. He never carried much money, never was known to have picked up a hitchhiker. And I got a pretty good idea of where he was killed. These gasoline receipts tell a fair story.
0: Yeah? How?
1: Well, this one, for example, dated the 15th day before he was killed. Made out in Bannon. He got 16 gallons of gas there.
0: Oh, did you ever think somebody else might have been using his credit card?
1: Yeah, but Thompson traveled that route pretty often. Chances are he was well known at the service stations.
0: Yeah, that's right. Okay, go on.
1: I ran a mileage test on his car. He got about 17 miles a gallon. Now, his tank holds 16. I did a little figuring. Just about enough gas was used to get him from Bannon to where his body was found.
0: But he could have been killed anywhere between Bannon and where he was found dead.
1: Sure, I know that. But it still looks like my next stop is Bannon.

0: Now, howdy, Ranger.
1: Howdy.
0: Now, how many?
1: Whatever she'll take.
0: Ah, sure thing.
1: You the owner here?
0: Yes, sir.
1: How long?
0: A couple of years.
1: You work alone?
0: Well, nights, yeah.
1: Take a look at this, will you?
0: Well, one of my receipts. Credit card stuff.
1: You know this Carl Thompson?
0: Yeah, I see him every, 4 or 5 months.
1: When did you see Thompson last?
0: Well, the evening he bought that gas. Why, anything wrong, Ranger?
1: Was Thompson alone that evening?
0: Yeah. I never remember him ever having anybody alone.
1: What else do you remember about that evening?
0: Oh, one of the worst sleet storms we ever had. Hit like
1: It'll be tough for him to drive then, huh?
0: Oh, sure. And hey, he was asking about some place to stay.
1: He never stayed in Bannon before?
0: I don't know. Leastways, he didn't know much about the places. I told him to try the hotel. He said it was full up. He said the motels were jam-packed. The lousy weather.
1: You know where he went?
0: Well, said he was going to try and find a place along the highway. Why, anything wrong?
1: Plenty. Here's for the gas. I might come back and ask you some more questions. Thanks.

0: I began a check of every possible place Thompson might have stayed that night, but I drew one blank after another. Then I got a lead at a motel on the outskirts of Bannon.
1: Sure, Ranger, I remember that night. Sleet was an inch thick. We was full up here, but I sent him to a place down the highway, the Star Motel. Been closed and up for sale for quite a spell, but I heard it was opened up again.

0: I went to the Star Motel. It was closed tight. Every cabin was locked, the windows boarded. There wasn't a soul around. I was just about to leave when I noticed something. The electricity must have been on somewhere in the place because the little wheel under the dials of the meter was spinning. It was enough to send me back into town to ask a few more questions.
1: Now, let me see, Ranger. Star Motel. Yes, sir, here's what we want right here.
0: Uh-huh. Are these all the electricity bills?
1: Yes, sir.
0: Let me see. Up to 3 months ago, the bills were just for meter installation. Minimum service charge.
1: That's right, Ranger.
0: But for the last 3 months, $475, $389, $560. Kind of funny, isn't it? The place is closed, but for the last 3 months, the bills have averaged over $4 a month. Didn't that seem peculiar to you?
1: Well, Ranger, we just...
0: Sure, sure, I know. Now, can you give me the name of the person to whom these bills were sent?
1: Get it for you right away.
2: Why, yes, Ranger, Mr. Carlson's here. I believe he's on the phone right now, but if you come in...
0: Thank you, ma'am. You Mrs. Carlson?
2: Yes.
0: I hope I'm not bothering you any, Miss Carlson.
2: Not at all, Ranger. My husband's here.
3: Oh, yeah? Yeah, I see. Well, I think that could be arranged. Yeah, sure. Tell you what, I'll come out a little later. I'll bring the client with me. Sure. Thanks for calling. Goodbye.
2: Andy, this is Ranger Pearson.
3: Oh, hello.
0: Sorry to barge in like this, Mr. Carlson, but I got a few questions.
3: Questions? Sure, what about?
0: You own the Star Motel, don't you?
3: Yes, I do.
2: Star Motel. Oh, that white elephant.
0: White elephant?
3: Yeah, I've been trying to get rid of it for 2 years.
0: Why?
3: Well, like Bessie said, it ain't been worth a hoot since the new highway went in 2 years ago. Only half the traffic that used to pass it.
0: It hasn't been used for 2 years?
3: Well, I guess I didn't mean exactly that.
0: What did you mean?
3: I tried to keep it going for a year after the highway went through, but couldn't rent enough rooms. Wasn't worth trying to save.
0: You got the keys to it?
3: Keys? Oh, sure.
2: Is something wrong, Ranger?
0: Might be, ma'am. Can you take me through the motel, Mr. Carlson?
3: Anytime.

0: Recently.
1: Huh? But why? How do you know?
0: Scrubbing wood with hot water always raises the grain, and hot water isn't as good as cold to wash out blood stains.
1: Blood? Blood?
2: Reach!
1: Oh, yeah. Well, what's the matter?
2: Get away from the guns, Ranger. Both of you. Sit down. Go on. Hark! Hark! Come on!
1: What the devil is this? Who are you fellas?
0: My guess is a couple of men I want for murder, Mr. Kelson.
1: Murder?
3: Just kept the telephone wire. Everything okay?
2: Yeah, push that guy.
1: Me? Why, I never carry a gun.
3: Well, we'll just make sure. Yeah, he's clean.
2: All right, now strip the Ranger's gun belt.
0: Wait a minute. You got the drop on me. Maybe I'd have to be a fool to draw. But if you don't want me to be a fool, don't touch these guns. You try and take them off me, and I'll go down using them. And I might get lucky.
2: All right, Locke. Let him alone. He's too smart to start anything. Go get the panel truck out and start loading our stuff fast.
3: Well, what about them?
2: We can lock them in. Fix their car so they can't get out of here for a while after we leave. If they try to come out while we're still here, we'll blast whatever door or window they try to come through. Get that, Ranger?
0: I get it.
3: Okay. I'll be outside, Chuck.
0: So your name's Chuck, huh?
2: Good as any.
1: What are you and that other fellow doing in my place?
0: Go ahead, Chuck. Tell him.
2: Some other time, friend. Now you two listen. Because I ain't going to say this twice. Try to bust out before you hear us drive off and you'll get it good. Now stay put.
1: Oh, they got us locked in.
0: Yeah.
1: Oh, don't go near that window. You heard what he said.
0: A little crack in the boarding. I'm just taking a look.
1: What are they doing?
0: Come here and take a look for yourself.
1: Oh, I should have watched the place more. I never knew anyone was using it.
0: Been used plenty. Look what they're taking out.
1: Furs. All kinds of stuff.
0: It's beginning to make sense. Closed down motel, made a nice storage bin for stolen and smuggled goods till they could run it to the markets.
1: Oh, they'll get away. You said there was a murder.
0: Take it easy, Mr. Kelson. We'll get them.
1: Oh, they'll be across the border in a half an hour before we could even reach a phone. Maybe you better take a chance and
0: get shot down in cold blood? No. But we'll get them all right. Know why, Mr. Kelson?
1: Why?
0: Because you'll help. I pinned Kelson with a quick headlock and then got one arm up behind him and applied pressure so I could keep him still while I had a free hand. I reached into his jacket and found what I was looking for under his shoulder. Then I pushed him.
1: Are you crazy? You almost broke my arm.
0: Shut up, Kelson. Did you think I saw this gun bulging under your coat and they deliberately missed it when they frisked you? You played it real smart, almost.
1: Well, I don't know what you're talking about.
0: This gun and the electric bills. You paid them. Paid bills that were being run up in a place that was supposed to be shut down. Seemed kind of funny you never complained to the power company.
1: So what?
0: Well, you got a phone call from your friends out there. They tipped you because they saw me nosing around here earlier, right?
1: No.
0: Okay. Okay, take a look out there. They're almost finished. In a couple of minutes, they'll be gone. In half an hour, they'll be over the border. How about you? You want to stick back here and face a murder charge?
1: There's nothing you can prove.
0: There's plenty we can prove, Kelson. And you're holding the bag. You'll have a tough time explaining those electric bills and them missing your gun.
1: I didn't kill that man.
0: Did this Chuck do it?
1: Yeah, that salesman come in. He saw what was going on. Chuck killed him, then drove him away.
0: All right. Now listen real careful to me. I'm going to fire this gun of yours. Then you hammer on the door and holler for him. Get it?
1: What do you want to do then?
0: Just listen. When they come up, tell them you had to kill me. Tell them to open the door. Then, Mr. Kelson, step back and out of the way fast. They'll be gone in a minute. Make up your mind.
1: All right. Go ahead. I'll do it.
0: Any funny tricks and you get it first. Now. Ready? Pound that door and holler.
1: Chuck! Lock! Give me a fast! Open the door!
0: Now, when it's open, step back.
2: What's the matter? Kelson!
1: Open the door! I had to kill him! He was making a break for it!
2: Can you just knock him out?
3: Reach!
4: Both of them!
3: Hey, what's the big idea?
2: Why, you...
3: Oh!
0: We'll come back for him later, Kelson. Meantime, let's you and me get back to town. I got you a deal for this White Elephant Motel. You can trade it for a jail cell.

0: Sound effects man, ring the alarm clock. Yeah, I used to groan too when I heard that sound. But one morning I said to myself, now look, Martin, you gotta get up. Why fight it? Think about something pleasant. And right away I thought, Wheaties. That's about the pleasantest thinking a man can do. Why, when you figure you can sit down to a bowl of good, crisp Wheaties and then feel like tackling the world, when you know a bowl of Wheaties and milk and fruit can help you work good because you feel good, why, it almost makes you want to shake hands with your alarm clock. And when you hear it come morning, roll out happy, reach for the big orange and blue box, and see how Wheaties at 7 can help at 11.
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0: will soon be seen starring in the Universal International Technicolor production, Saddle Trim. Tonight's cast included Tony Barrett, Paul McVeigh, Lou Krugman, Jeff Corey, Robert Bruce, Byron Kane, and Jeanette Nolan. This story was transcribed and adapted by Russell Hughes. The program was produced and directed by Stacy Keach. And this is Hal Gibney speaking.
1: And this is the Wheaties man, Frank Martin, inviting you to listen Monday night to Frank Lovejoy in Night Beat on the Wheaties Big Parade.

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1: Wheaties presents Joel McRae in Tales of the Texas Rangers. On stage tonight, transcribed from Hollywood, another in the Wheaties Big Parade of exciting half-hour presentations.

as Ranger Pearson. Texas, more than 260,000 square miles. And 50 men who make up the most famous and oldest law enforcement body in North America.

0: And places are fictitious for obvious reasons. The events themselves are a matter of record. Case for tonight, Apache Peak.
1: Shortly after midnight on October 4 last, a late model blue sedan came to a stop at a traffic light on the highway leading southwest out of Wichita Falls, Texas. While the driver waited for the light to change, a figure moved out from the shadows and tapped on the window of the sedan.
2: Going toward Haskell, mister?
3: I didn't hear you with the window up.
4: Said you're going near Haskell.
3: I don't know. Where is it? I'm headed for El Paso.
4: That's my direction. How about a ride?
3: All right. Hop in.
4: Thanks. Mighty hard getting a ride. There's your light.
3: Uh-huh. How far is Haskell?
4: About 80 miles. But I'm going past there up near Apache Peak. Ain't far from El Paso.
3: Oh, good. Keep me from falling asleep at the wheel. I gotta be in El Paso in the morning. Business appointment.
4: You from the east?
3: New York. I guess the accent sticks out, huh?
4: Reckon so. What kind of business you in?
3: Salesman. Airplane parts.
4: You get tired, I can drive a spell.
3: Hey, that's a thought. As soon as I start to feel sleepy.
4: Sure. Get a chance to rest up. Good.
3: It's almost 4 a.m. Be in Odessa in 20 minutes. You want to take over?
4: Yeah.
3: Guess I can stop any place on this highway. Haven't seen another car in an hour. I'll slide over. You get out and come around.
4: No, you get out.
3: Well, it's just as easy for you. Hey. Hey, what are you doing with that gun?
4: I need money, mister, and you got it.
3: Oh, sure. I'll give it to you. I won't report it or anything. I'll give...
4: I know you won't, mister.

0: Tales of the Texas Rangers will continue in just a moment.
1: Tonight, as special guest, Wheaties champion Robert Feller.
2: Well, by golly, it's always fun to meet a Wheaties champion, especially when he's as nice a guy as Bob Feller of the Cleveland Indians. Hello, Bob.
3: Hi, Ed. Are you seeing many baseball games these days?
2: Oh, you bet, Robert. You eating many Wheaties these days?
3: What a question. Well, I've been eating Wheaties for breakfast almost every morning for pretty close to 20 years.
2: And still going strong, huh?
3: Wheaties are mighty tough to get tired of. I guess Wheaties and milk and fruit will still be my favorite breakfast when I'm too old to climb out of the dugout.
2: Well, that won't be happening for a lot of years yet. Thanks for stopping in, Bob Feller, a real Wheaties champ.
1: You know, gentlemen of the audience, this man Feller has a wife and youngsters even as you and I. His paycheck depends in part on healthy energy, just as ours does. Get my point? We need them too. Wheaties, breakfast of champions. Get yours.
0: And now, back to our story with Joel McRae as Ranger Pearson.
4: The body was discovered at 8:15 on the morning of October 4 when a fence rider from a ranch bordering the highway found it in the brush at the side of the road. He reported the discovery to the nearest sheriff, and the sheriff relayed the report to the Texas Rangers. Ranger Jace Pearson was assigned to the case.
5: There's the body, Jace, under that sheet.
6: Where was he found, Sheriff?
5: Oh, about 11 miles east. Must have been dumped out of a car.
6: Shot 3 times. 1 through the neck and 2 through the chest. .38 caliber?
5: Yeah. Coroner got 2 of the slugs.
6: Any identification on him?
5: Or anything, Jace. Whoever done it even stole the clothes off him. Except in his shirt and shorts and necktie. And a pack of cigarettes from his shirt pocket. It's all there on the table.
6: Laundry mark on the shirt, that might help. Coroner say how long he's been dead?
5: Oh, since 4 or 5 o'clock this morning.
6: These cigarettes, were they on him?
5: Yeah. Why? They help any?
6: Maybe a whole lot. Look at this. New York State tax stamp.
5: Can you make something out of that?
6: Only the one pack of cigarettes wouldn't have lasted him from New York to Texas. Probably bought a carton or two to start out on the trip. So his home might be in New York.
5: I reckon an awful lot of folks buy a carton of smokes in New York, Jase.
6: Yeah, but it's a place to start checking that laundry mark on the shirt. It'll be a help if we know who this man is. I'll send these things into the lab, and they can send a wire photo of the mark to New York.
5: The coroner has some pictures of the body.
6: We'll put them on the wire, too. You got a deputy to get the stuff to my headquarters?
5: Sure thing. I'll call him.
6: Good. And we can get out and check the scene.

0: had this little piece of road here blocked off so no cars could wipe out anything.
1: Good.
0: Yeah, body was found right in here.
1: Yeah. Dragged in from the road. Back of the heel scraped along there. Clothing caught on the mesquite here.
0: And what you picking off there?
1: Little fibers of cloth snagged on here. Lab men get through with these and may be able to tell us what kind of duds they came from. Let's take a look at the road.
0: Fresh set of tire tracks here on the shoulder, James.
1: Yeah, I noticed them. Impressions deeper here. That's where they stopped. Look at the marks around it. Body was dragged out of the driver's side.
0: That makes a difference?
1: Means the dead man must have been driving. So, there's a good chance it was his own car.
0: I reckon that adds up. But how about the other fellow?
1: Could be the same old story, Sheriff. A hitchhiker.
0: Man'd have to be a fool to take a hitchhiker through this country, didn't
1: I? Yeah, a fool. The trouble with fools is most of them are nice people. And they don't rate being killed. I'm going to play a hunch. Make some work for the highway patrol. Captain Stimson's out on investigation. I may be able to reach him in his car. Unit 10 to Unit 3. Unit 10 to Unit 3.
2: Unit 3 to Unit 10. Go ahead.
1: Unit 10 requests all points bulletin alerting highway patrol and ranger units to stop and check all cars carrying New York State plates.
2: The exhibits you sent over have arrived, Unit 10. You're not just going on that cigarette tax stamp, are you?
1: No, Captain. Murder scene check indicates victim was driving car he was dumped from. Might have been his own.
2: Worth trying, I guess.
1: How soon can we expect report from New York police on laundry mark?
2: That'll take time, Unit 10. We'll keep you informed. Lab reports on exhibits in a few hours.
1: We'll keep Unit 3 informed if I move from this location. Unit 10, 10-4. After the 10-4 sign-off, I took the sheriff back to his office. And that's when the hardest part of all hunting began, the waiting. The only thing we knew for certain about the murder car was that it was heading west on the road to Pecos and El Paso. I headed the same way, stopping to ask questions at all the smaller towns, the cafes and service stations, wherever a man on the run might risk stopping. But all the answers were the same.
3: New York car, you say? No, I don't think so. I only saw one out of state all day from Oklahoma.
1: Well, thanks anyhow, ma'am. Well,
3: sit down. Have some coffee and pie, Ranger.
1: Oh, no thanks. I gotta find a fellow.
4: No, I'd sure remember it if a New York car stopped here for gas. Ain't seen one in a week.
1: Well, thanks.
4: Ranger?
1: Yeah?
4: The kid runs the pumps a little while I'm eating. Maybe he saw something. I'll call him out if you want to wait till I catch this fella's windshield.
1: I'll wait.
4: Oh, well, gee, I just remembered. The kid didn't sell nothing today.
1: Well, thanks anyhow.
5: We've been working on the road all day, senor, but we don't notice nobody.
1: Yeah, I guess not. They detour past you 50 yards away.
5: Only one who might see is Juan. He holds the red flag when a car is coming down there. But he don't even look up. He just hears the car and waves the flag. He's too busy looking in the movie magazine at Betty Gravel.
1: Well, thanks. By nightfall, I was just outside of Pecos. I pulled into a grove near an auto court, a place I'd stopped before. Let my horse Charcoal get down from the trailer. Barely got him unloaded when another ranger car pulled in.
6: That's the case?
1: Yeah, Kurtz.
6: Well, howdy, boy.
1: Howdy. What are you doing down here?
6: Got a teletype for you from headquarters. Murdered man's name was Roger Bradley, New York City. Salesman for an airplane parts outfit.
1: Identification positive?
6: Yeah. Pictures, laundry mark, everything. Police up there traced the laundry mark. Bradley's wife identified the pictures.
1: Was married, huh?
6: Yeah. Three kids. Car you're looking for is a 49 blue sedan. Here's the make and license number.
1: Highway Patrol hasn't spotted it anyplace.
6: Nope, but here's a list of all the clothes Bradley was carrying on the trip. Pretty complete description.
1: Can't understand why nobody's seen that car.
6: Killer might have gotten out of the state. Had a good start.
1: I hope that isn't it, Kurtz. Three kids have to grow up without their father because of a gun-crazy hitchhiker.
6: I know what you mean.
1: Let's hope he's still in Texas. If he is, we're going to find him.

0: In just a moment, we continue with Tales of the Texas Rangers, starring Joel McRae as Ranger Jace Pearson.
1: Next time you bounce out of bed in the morning, well, you do bounce, don't you? Well, okay, let's say next time you get out of bed, head for the Wheaties. Sure enough, head for the Wheaties at 7 a.m. and see how they help at 11 a.m. Yes, they can make a difference at 11, and they can make a difference at the breakfast table. It's likely to be a pleasanter place with a bowl full of crisp little old Wheaties next to your spoon and napkin. The reason is, of course, the wholehearted whole wheat taste of Wheaties. You're getting all that sweet as a nut whole wheat flavor in every Wheaties flake. Pour on the milk, put on the fruit, and dig right in to one of the finest openings any morning ever had. And then, see how much finer the morning itself goes when you've started with Breakfast of Champions. That bowl whole wheat really gives with vitality, you know. There's a whole kernel of wheat in every flake of Wheaties. Now see if you don't notice the difference all morning long. Less of the mid-morning slump, more of the up-and-at-em punch. Know what I mean? All right then, you try it. Tomorrow, next day, for a good breakfast, for a good morning, start with Wheaties. See yourself how Wheaties at 7 can help at 11.
0: And now, back to Joel McRae as Ranger Jace Pearson in Tales of the Texas Rangers.
2: For the next 5 days, Ranger Kurtz and I worked our way west, but we couldn't get a lead. Then on the afternoon of October 10th, 6 days after the killing, we stopped and unloaded our horses at Eagle Flat in Hudspeth County.
3: Blacksmith's place is open?
2: Yeah. Horses can drink from his trough.
3: Hey, look at that poke leaning against the fence there. It sure do get dutied up for Saturday night in Eagle Flat.
2: Yeah. Kurtz.
3: What's the matter, Jace?
2: That suit. No poke ordered that through a mail catalog.
3: Hey, it looks like one of the suits described on the teletype.
2: Yeah. Let's find out. Howdy.
4: Well, howdy, Ranger.
2: You live around here?
4: Work at the Longbow Ranch up near Tabernacle Mountain.
2: Mighty nice suit you've got there. Kind of fancy.
4: Yeah. Ain't it a dinger? From New York, label says.
3: New York, huh?
2: Where'd you get that suit?
4: Well, I bought off... Now, wait a minute, Ranger. This ain't stolen, is it?
2: Yeah. And the man it was stolen from is dead.
4: Oh, man, I just bought it off when a fella come by the bunkhouse.
2: When?
4: Oh, reckon it was about 5 days ago. He drove up with a bunch of stuff.
2: Drove up? And what kind of car?
4: New sedan. Blue.
2: Notice the license plates on the car?
4: No.
2: What do you think, Kurtz?
3: He's seen our man, or he is our man.
2: Were you on the ranch October 4th?
4: Well, this is the first time I've been off in it in 2 weeks. I bought the suit, I'm telling you.
2: Did you buy anything else?
4: Yeah, this.
3: Watch your hands.
4: Well, I'm just going to show your wallet the fella threw in with the suit.
2: All right, get it out.
4: Here you are. Paid him $10 for the suit and this.
2: Identification cards and everything stripped. You take anything out of here?
4: Well, nothing to take. Just like I got it, except for my $5 in the money pocket.
2: Killer took all identification out of these celluloid card holders. Might have left some prints.
3: Ought to get it to the lab.
2: Yeah. All right, you better come with us.
4: Now, look, I didn't do nothing. Where are you taking me?
2: To the sheriff. You can give us a description of the man who sold you the duds. If your story checks out clean, you got nothing to worry about.
4: Oh, it's clean.
2: All right. Let's go. We checked the Polk's story at the Longbow Ranch. He was telling the truth, all right. At least we had a description of the man we were after now. About 20 years old, dark, 5'7", about 140 pounds. Kurtz and I unloaded our horses.
5: Which way are we riding, Jace? Come on, boy.
2: Head north, into the hills.
5: Road peters out past this ranch, though, nothing but a trail. We might have turned back to the highway.
2: Alarm was out by the time he passed here. If he went back to a main highway, the car would have been spotted. He's ditched it up here someplace. Well, let's ride. Get up there, Charcoal.
5: Yeah.

0: rode north from the Longbow Ranch, cutting into the mesquite and cedar that flanked the road. It got thinner and more difficult. And just when I thought we might have come too far, we spotted the car.
1: Reckon that's it?
0: Let's see. Smart. Rolled it into a gully and then covered it with dirt and grass.
1: Nobody'd ever spot it unless they were looking for it.
0: Let's get back and report it. Unit 10 to KTXP. 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
0: Unit 10 located blue sedan registered to Roger Bradley, New York City.
2: All right, Unit 10. KTXP just got report of fingerprints on celluloid card holders of wallet sent in. One set definitely those of murder victim Roger Bradley. Another set identified as being those of Lenny Tripper. Please repeat, Lenny Tripper.
0: Lenny Tripper. Any line on him?
2: Wanted by Army for desertion 3 months ago. Description checks. Last known address, live with father and mother in cabin near Apache Peak.
0: Car was found north of Longbow Ranch. Apache Peak's about 10 miles further in. We'll investigate. Unit 10, 10-4.

0: was sundown when we got started. The country we had to go through is tough enough by daylight. It was after midnight when we sighted Apache Peak. There was still a light on in the cabin nested down in the foothills.
1: Woo, boy. Easy. Keep kind of late hours up here, don't they?
0: Too late. Better tie the horses to that mesquite. We'll slip up and look in.
1: Yeah. Come on, boy. Chase. Something moving over there.
0: See it? Looks like a couple of burros. Let's take a look at them.
1: You boys up past your bedtime, ain't you?
0: Feel them. Both in a sweat, all caked up. Been packing, too. Yeah, the hair's matted down where they've been cinched.
1: Funny time to be working burrs.
0: Yeah. Come on, let's see the house.
2: Look through the window. Man eating. Not our boy, though. Too old.
0: Must be Tripper's father. Look, there's the old lady, too. You go around the back way, and I'll go in through the front. Wait till you hear me knock. Get in.
1: Right.
3: Open up.
4: Who's there?
3: Texas Ranger.
4: What do you want?
3: Lenny Tripper.
4: He ain't here.
3: Mind if I come in and make sure?
5: Let him in.
4: Come on. Oh, what?
3: Just another ranger at the back, Mrs. Tripper. You want to let him in, too?
5: Go ahead. Don't mind if I finish eating, do you?
3: No, go right ahead. This your regular meal time?
5: I eat when I want to.
6: Nothing out back, Chase.
3: Where's your boy, Mr. Tripper?
5: You're the ranger. You find him.
4: We ain't seen him in a year since he joined the army.
3: You haven't seen him in the last 3 months, either. Since he deserted from the army.
5: You heard what you said. Get me a smoke more.
3: If you want to help your boy, you better help us.
5: All right. I'll help him. He's in Mexico.
4: Been there more than a month.
3: Mexico, huh? Thanks. Mind if I have one of those cigarettes, Mr. Tripper?
5: Yeah, I mind. Reckon you can buy your own.
3: Oh, I just got a hankering for one of those. Can't always get a cigarette like that.
5: What do you mean, Ranger?
3: A New York tax stamp on the pack, Tripper. Those cigarettes were stolen from a murdered man 6 days ago.
4: Murdered man?
5: Shut up!
3: What were you doing with those burros outside? They've been packing.
5: I was bringing some stuff down. Been prospecting up the peak.
1: Abandoned silver mines up there, Jace.
3: Is your son hiding out in one of those mines, Tripper? Were you packing supplies to him?
5: I told you what I was doing.
3: That boy's wanted for murder, and if you're smart, you'll take us to him and tell him to surrender.
4: Do what they say, Pa. Do what they say.
5: Shut up!
3: Leave her alone.
4: I didn't know about the murder. He just said the army was after him.
3: Come on, Kurtz. We better go up after him.
4: Oh, don't hurt him.
5: Go ahead, Ranger.
4: Don't hurt him.
5: Go after him. He'll kill you, that's what he'll do. He'll kill you.
0: We had to go up on foot. It was too treacherous for the horses, and trailing over that rocky ground in the darkness slowed us to the crawling speed of an overfed snake. There got to be less earth and more rock, and the burrow tracks grew fainter as we tried to pick them up by moonlight and flashlight.
1: They could have gone in any direction from here, Jace. Can't pick up a mark.
0: Seems to level off a bit on that shelf ahead. Might be a narrow trail there.
1: Hope so. Getting steeper.
0: Not too steep for burros. Kurtz.
1: What?
0: A dwarf oak here. Flash your light. Yeah, that's it. Hold it.
1: Anything?
0: Yeah. Branch bent. It's been brushed. Look here, been nibbled a bit, too. Recent. Torn leaves are still fresh.
1: Well, we're headed right, then. Must have gone straight ahead between those big rocks.
0: Yeah.
1: Yeah, this is it, all right. Look at the side of the rock.
0: Flecks of mica peeled off. Little fiber stuff.
1: Burra pack ropes must have scraped it.
0: Let's keep going.

0: We finally reached the summit where the oaks and cedars fought for whatever slight grip their roots could get on the earth between the rocks. Dawn found us on a high shelf facing a rise that led to the open mouth of an abandoned silver mine.
1: Trail leads straight enough now.
0: Yeah.
1: He's there, Chase.
0: Yeah, but 20 feet back in. He could pick us off and we'd never even get to see him. Stay down and keep the hole covered.
1: What are you going to do?
0: Just call him out.
2: Tripper! Lenny Tripper!
1: He ain't going to answer, Chase.
2: You can't get out, Tripper!
3: Stay down, Chase!
0: Now he's got a rifle as well as that .38 he killed Bradley with.
2: You gonna come out, Tripper?
4: Why don't you come in, Ranger?
1: If we'd only packed a stick of dynamite, he'd come out soon enough or be buried in there.
0: Maybe the idea of dynamite would be enough. Go over down the shelf and let him see you just once on the way. Not long enough to draw a bead. Maybe we can bluff him.
1: Why don't you go down and let me...
0: It's my idea. I'll stay. Go ahead.
1: Be careful, Chase.
2: You missed him, Tripper! You're not going to get another shot. He went down to our burrows to get some dynamite. We're going to seal you in there, Tripper. You better come out.
4: How do I know you ain't going to kill me on sight?
2: I won't if you do what I tell you. Leave your rifle in there and come out with your hands clasped behind your head.
4: Put your rifle up on a rock where I can see it and it's a deal.
2: All right, Tripper. Now come out.
0: He came out of the shaft slowly, first a blur, then into the light with his hands behind his head. I got up and he walked toward me. He wasn't wearing a gun belt, but there was something in the way he moved that made me keep my hands close to my holsters. Then he made a quick sidestep and his hands came from behind his head and I caught the glint of a .38. I'm all right.
3: Get a man.
0: Gun hand and arm. Put a tourniquet on and we'll take him down.
1: What's the matter with you, Jace? You look kind of funny.
0: Just thinking of his folks down there. His mother and even the old man. Just trying to help him because he belongs to them in spite of everything he's done.
1: Now, folks are like that.
0: We gotta bring him in and break their hearts.
1: Yeah. Makes you wonder why he ever wanted to wear a badge.
0: Until you remember the man he killed and the three kids who'll have to grow up without him. That makes you know you couldn't ever want to do anything but wear a badge.
1: There's a tourniquet. That'll hold him.
0: All right, Tripper, on your feet. Let's go.

0: ballistic check of the .38 that Lenny Tripper carried showed it to be the murder weapon used in the slaying of Roger Bradley. With that and other evidence accumulated by Ranger Pearson and the department, Tripper was convicted and sentenced to death in the electric chair.
1: Well, Joel, you did a fine job of clearing up that case.
2: Frank, I've got a little mystery at home. Maybe you can help me.
1: Well, glad to try, Joel.
2: Well, it's the case of the disappearing Wheaties. Every once in a while, when I'm all set for a breakfast bowl of Wheaties, my cook says, "Sorry, we're fresh out."
1: Why, that's no mystery. Wheaties are so good, so crisp, so loaded with natural, sunny, whole wheat flavor, they just don't last long.
2: Yes, I know, but what can I do?
1: Well, you can get up early before anyone else gets at the Wheaties, or buy two or three boxes at a time.
2: I think you hit it, Frank. Many thanks.
1: Good night, and thank you, Joel McRae.
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0: Prey will soon be seen in the MGM production Stars in My Crown. 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
1: And this is the Wheaties man, Frank Martin, inviting you to listen on Monday to Frank Lovejoy and Night Beat on the Wheaties Big Parade. 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
0: Wheaties presents Joel McRae in Tales of the Texas Rangers. On stage tonight, transcribed from Hollywood, another in the Wheaties Big Parade of exciting half-hour presentations.

Texas Ranger, starring Joel McRae as Ranger Pearson. Texas, more than 260,000 square miles. And 50 men who make up the most famous and oldest law enforcement body in North America.

0: Now, from the files of the Texas Rangers come these stories based on fact. Only names, dates, and places are fictitious for obvious reasons. The events themselves are a matter of record. Case for tonight, The Trigger Men.
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3: We gotta get some gas.
2: All night place on the highway south, mister. Big station, you're heading that way.
3: I don't like big stations. We're gassing up right here. I got a tire you can fix.
2: Now look, I told you I'm close
4: hey,
2: for the night.
4: Hey, stop the chatter, will you?
3: You heard him, Hick. Now get moving, or I'll put a slug in you.
2: All right, mister. I ain't arguing with a gun.
4: He gets that pump going. Make him fill a couple extra 5-gallon cans, Pat.
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4: Okay, but let's shake it up, eh?
3: Well, come on, Hayseed. Get with the pump.
2: Keys are in the office.
3: Well, let's get them. And while we're in here, you might as well open the safe.
2: I don't know the combination.
3: Yeah? Oh! I said open it, you hick.
2: All right, mister, I'll open it. But you ain't getting away with this. Not by a dang sight.
3: We'll talk that over later. Just you and me, Hick. Just you and me.
6: KDX-8, all units. KDX-8, all units. Oklahoma State Police advised that about 9 p.m. of 527, gas station attendant in Ada, Oklahoma, was robbed and beaten to death with tire iron. Subjects tentatively identified as, number one, Joe Gordon, average size, eyes blue, hair blonde, complexion fair. Number two, Tiny Gordon, 6'3", peculiar walk, pigeon-toed, same coloring as brother. Subjects now believed to be in Texas en route to Mexican border. Wanted six states and FBI for murder, bank robbery, narcotics, other charges. Use caution, these men are dangerous. KDXA Austin.
0: Tales of the Texas Rangers will continue in just a moment.
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1: There were no further signs of the Gordon brothers on the night of May 27th. But on the morning of the 28th, Captain Stinson of the Texas Rangers received a report that looked like a lead and immediately sent for Ranger Jace Pearson.
8: You sent for me, Captain?
9: Yeah, Jace. I want you to get right over to the General Hospital in Palo Pinto County. Been a double shooting. Deputy Sheriff and his son.
8: Where'd it happen?
9: Near Mineral Wells, but check the hospital first. Shooting took place during the night. Rancher found them in this morning.
8: Mineral Wells, that's on the road south from Ada, Oklahoma. You think it might have been the Gordon brothers?
9: It smells like them. They were headed south, according to all previous reports. I figure they're making their run for the border, and they'll kill anybody who tries to stop them.
8: Sure looks that way.
9: The deputy never saw who gunned him, Jace. If he can talk, get all the information you can. And if it looks like the Gordons, stay with it all the way. We don't want them to get across the border.
8: I understand.
9: Judging by their past movements, they steal cars and dump them for new ones at regular intervals before they get too hot. so don't pin too much on any car descriptions.
8: I won't. I'll see you later.
9: Oh, Jace.
8: Yeah?
9: You get anything hot, report it by phone. If I have anything for you, I'll have the radio dispatcher tell you to call in. The men we're after might have a short wave set.
8: Right, Captain.
9: One thing more, Jace. This department hasn't lost a man in a long time. Let's keep it that way.
8: Yeah. I wouldn't want to be the one to spoil the record. I checked my car out and headed for Palo Pinto County. I reached the hospital at 9:45 a.m. and saw the doctor in charge.
10: He'll pull through, I think, but his condition is critical. Shot three times through the back. One of the bullets is lodging his spine.
8: Which room's he in?
10: I'll show you.
8: Deputy's son hurt bad, too?
10: Too bad, Ranger. Dead on arrival.
8: He know it?
10: Yep, he knows. Be better if you could wait.
8: I wish I could. I can't.
10: I understand. He's in here.
8: The deputy was lying on his stomach, a dazed look on his face like he was remembering something over and over, but still couldn't believe it. I knelt on the floor beside him so he could see me while he was telling me what happened.
11: You see, my boy built himself one of them hot rod cars out of an old chassis and spare parts. You know youngsters.
8: Yeah.
11: I broke down on him last night. Fooled with it and couldn't get it to start. Called up home about midnight. Tell me and his ma why I was out so late.
8: Sure.
11: I drove out in my car to meet him where he called from, up at Salesville. We both fooled around with his car some, but wasn't fixing to go at all.
8: Here. Here, sip a little water through this glass straw. Better?
11: Thank you.
8: You couldn't get the car started.
11: Yeah. So finally I told the kid to come on home. And we'd get it taken care of today.
8: Hmm.
11: Reckon that don't matter none now.
8: What happened on the way home?
11: We passed the carpet place. Big place. It raises silkworms.
8: Here. Let me fix that pillow for you a bit.
11: Thank you. Worms feed off the leaves of the mulberry trees. We was passing a grove, Carbeth's mulberries. I spot a fire, little campfire, like deep in the grove, almost out of sight.
8: I see.
11: Thought I'd better stop and have a look. The kid, he wanted to get out of the car with me. I don't know why I let him, but I had no way of knowing.
8: Oh, of course, you couldn't know.
11: We walked in. I guess they heard us coming. One of them kicked at the fire. I saw his shadow. That's all. I yelled at him to stand where they was, and they started blasting.
8: Go on.
11: I turned, pushed the kid down. Something hit me in the back and went out. When I came to, my kid was lying there, just a couple of feet from me. 15 years old.
8: All right. Don't try to talk anymore.
11: Get him for me, Ranger. Please get him. Me and my kid.
8: I left the hospital and headed for the Carbeth Ranch outside Mineral Wells. Big Jim Carbeth, the owner of the place, took me into the mulberry grove where the deputy and his boy had been gunned.
12: Well, this is the spot. Sheriff's combed it over pretty complete, though.
8: Hmm. Had their fire right over here.
12: What are you digging out of them ashes?
8: Fire wasn't burning long. Started it with a road map and an envelope. Little corner of the envelope not quite burned. I can just make out the stamp.
12: Huh?
8: It's Mexican. Maybe our lab can make out the postmark.
12: Out of that charred hunk?
8: Yeah. If I can slide it into this fresh envelope without breaking it up too much.
12: You fellas sure can figure a lot from a little, I reckon.
8: Sometimes. When they left, they went through there toward the road.
12: How do you know that?
8: Here's the mark where the fire was kicked. Steps from it move that way.
12: It might have been the sheriff and his men.
8: Not in low heel eastern boots. See the impressions?
12: Oh.
8: One set, same as yours or mine, except for the difference in boots.
10: Hmm.
8: The other set scuffs in at the toes. Man who made those is pigeon-toed.
12: You sound like you could draw a picture of them.
8: I could now. Let's see where these prints lead.
1: They led to the road, or almost to the road. Just at the edge of the grove were tire markings where a car had been backed into the mulberries to screen it from sight.
12: Yeah, this is it, all right. Can see where it scraped the branches.
8: Did more than scrape them. End of this one's been torn off. The part that got torn off isn't on the ground. Low branch, too.
12: Oh, that means something?
8: From the tire marks and the height of the branch, it means the baggage compartment of the car was open and then closed down on the end of the branch. See, it snapped off when the car moved.
12: You sound like that's worth knowing.
8: It might be worth plenty. The highway patrol turns up an abandoned car with a piece of mulberry branch caught on it.
1: I drove back to headquarters and turned the charred envelope over to the lab. Then I went in and reported to Captain Stinson.
9: Sounds like the Gordon brothers are all right.
8: I'd bet on it. And if they're in the habit of ditching their cars, we better check on all the stolen and abandoned. We find the car, we'll know which way they're headed.
9: I'll send out a bulletin on it. What did Lab say about the envelope?
8: It's burned pretty bad, Captain, but they think they can restore it. Take time, though.
9: Well, if they can bring out that Mexican postmark, it might tell us where the Gordons plan to cross the border.
8: That's what I was thinking. They won't go through a regular border station. It'll be an illegal crossing. And they'll probably have a hideaway arranged on the other side.
9: Yeah, probably other members of the Crawford gang.
8: I figure they'll try to make it before tomorrow morning. They'll be making their big run tonight.
9: Well, head south, Jace, toward the border. We'll relay all information to you as it comes up.
8: I'd better get charcoal out of the barn and hitch up my horse trailer.
9: That's a good idea. Wherever they try to cross, it's a cinch it won't be good territory for a car.
8: The border stations are covered, though, aren't they, in case they do try a legal crossing?
9: Now, their mugs are hanging in every customs house from Brownsville to El Paso. FBI has given them extra cover, and the Mexican police are helping, too.
8: I better get going, then. So long, Captain.
9: So long, Jace, and good luck.

0: I loaded charcoal into the horse trailer and headed south, aiming for the center of the border near Val Verde County so I could change my direction fast either way. I kept a lead foot on the gas pedal. Towards sundown, I was just outside El Dorado when the radio dispatcher came through telling me to call headquarters. I got Captain Stinson on long distance.
1: That Mulberry branch is paying off, Jace. Abandoned car with a piece of it caught in the trunk has just been found in Fort Stockton, Pecos County.
0: How long ago?
1: Less than 15 minutes, and the motor was still warm. Highway Patrol is throwing up roadblocks at all points, south and west. They can't be far out of Stockton.
0: Must be planning to try a border crossing in Presidio or Brewster County, then. Any report on that burned envelope?
1: Still working on it, Jace. You better head for Fort Stockton. If they do get past our block, they're within 90 miles of the border.
0: I'll do my best, Captain. So long.
2: Well, it's another baseball summer with ball fans all over the country watching their favorites and baseball champions all over the major leagues eating their Wheaties. Yup, and do they eat their Wheaties? The Philadelphia Phillies, Ashburn and Ennis. The Cleveland Indians, Lemon and Boudreaux. Stan Musial of the St. Louis Cards. 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

0: I started for the roadblock area in Pecos County, but I never got there. I was still 50 miles away when headquarters radioed me to contact them by phone. Had a feeling the news wasn't going to be good, and it wasn't.
1: We can forget about Pecos County, Jase. The Gordons broke through our roadblock.
0: Where?
1: Back road near Hovey. They turned a Tommy gun on the highway patrol and the sheriff's car.
0: Kill anybody?
1: Two, and two more badly wounded. The men were just found when they didn't answer a radio call. Happened 2 hours ago.
0: Then the Gordons could be at the border by now.
1: The wildest part of it, Jase. And you'll have to guess what... Just a second.
2: I didn't hear from him. All right. Okay, thanks.
1: Here it is, Jase. Lab report on the burned envelope.
0: Where was it mailed from?
1: Boquillas, right across the Rio Grande from the Santiago Mountains. That country's murder.
0: Worse for them than for us. River swollen by spring rains. They'll need a boat to cross.
1: County sheriff can beat through the mountains with posses. 10 miles each side.
0: I'll get as close as I can by car and then Charcoal and I'll ride in. The posse will corner them. We'll have them.
1: You're the closest ranger unit, Jase. But those men are dangerous. You want to wait for some help?
0: No time for waiting. Now's the time for getting them. You'll hear from me.

0: In the south of Brewster County, the world comes to an end. I drove as far as I could and met one wing of the sheriff's posse where Maravillas Creek runs into the Rio Grande. Any sign of them, Sheriff?
1: Nope. Got men working in from the other side of the mountains, though.
0: I'll get my horse and ride in with you, Ways. Then we can split and fan out.
1: Good. Mighty fine horse, Ranger.
0: The best. Come on, Charco. Hey, which of your men knows this section best?
1: Jaime Sanchez, I reckon.
0: I'd like him to ride with me when we split.
1: Oh, he'd be proud to. Sanchez!
2: Hey. You want me for something, Sheriff?
1: Ranger wants you to ride with him.
2: That's good with me.
0: Thanks, Sanchez. You got any signal arranged with the rest of your posse?
1: 3 shots. 2 seconds between each one.
0: Good. Well, let's ride.
1: All right, men. Mount up.
0: Well, we'll follow the river, and then you can drop off in pairs and head in toward the peak. The sheriff will pair you off. If you hit ground too rough for your horses, tie them off and move through on foot.
1: All got that?
3: Yeah.
0: All right. Let's move.

0: We moved along the river, closing the circle and hoping that Joe and Tiny Gordon were inside of it. The country got rougher, and no horse could have taken it without the light of the moon. Posse paired off and thinned out. Finally, the sheriff and his last deputy turned off, and Sanchez and I went on alone. How far are we from Boquilla, Sanchez?
1: About 5 miles, senor, and it will be right across the Rio.
0: We better turn toward the peak, then.
1: We can't go in very far in the horses. Maybe we should leave them right here. Easier to find again.
0: You're probably right. Whoa, boy. Tie them off over here.
1: See? There are some cabins up here in the mountains, but the men we are after wouldn't know about them.
0: What kind of cabins?
1: Old hunters' cabins from long ago when there was good hunting. But most of the game is gone. Nobody lives in them anymore.
0: No, but the Gordons might know about them anyhow.
1: You said they do not know this country.
0: Yeah, they could have been told. They're meeting somebody in Mexico. Some of their gang might have come through here before. That's why they picked this spot.
1: They're in such a hurry, though, I don't think they would stop.
0: Yeah, they would if the big boy got tired.
1: The big boy?
0: Yeah, Tiny Gordon. He's pigeon-toed. Something wrong with his feet. He's big and heavy and carrying a lot of weight. He's going to slow down in this country.
1: I think you're right, Ranger Pearson. He ain't got good feet. He's slowed down plenty in here.
0: And the cabins in the territory we're covering?
1: See, two of them.
0: Well, let's take a look.
1: See, the first one is right up this way to the left, about 2 miles in.

0: Doesn't seem to be anybody in there.
1: No. Well, maybe they just wait in there.
0: Soon find out. Stay clear of the doorway and keep your gun ready while I go in.
1: See, but you better have your guns ready, too.
0: Don't worry. I got them. Watch it.
2: Nobody here. Come in.
0: Lamp here. I'll light it.
1: Something wrong with the lamp, senor?
0: No. But I don't think I'll light it after all. Use your flashlight instead.
1: See? There.
0: Feel the glass. The lamp chimney.
1: It's warm, senor.
0: Used less than half an hour ago. Could any of the posse have reached here before us?
1: I don't see how. They all turn in further back.
0: I mean the group working in from the other side.
1: No, they came all the way from Hot Springs, further than where we start. Mm. That's where the sheriff's deputy went to get them.
0: Flash your light around a little.
1: See?
0: Wait. Wait, turned on that chair again.
1: See?
0: Look. Dust wiped off it. Somebody sitting there not long ago. That scraped spot on the floor. Sat with his legs straight out. That scraping was done by his heels.
1: See, you have a good eye.
0: I think I'll sit down there and stretch my legs. My heels reach those marks?
1: No, not quite so far. But why do you do that?
0: Because I'm 6 feet tall. The man that sat in that chair is taller. Tiny Gordon is 6'3". Come on. Look around. See which way they headed.
1: See. I think this way, Ranger Pearson.
0: Why? What'd you find?
1: Somebody step on this dead log, take off a piece of the bark.
0: Yeah. And prints there, too. Here, flash your light.
1: See? Here.
0: Two sets. One of them with the toes turning in. Now throw the light that way.
1: See? That bush.
0: First one through here held the branch back for the other to pass. Knocked off a few berries. Crushed them on the ground.
1: He's still wet from the juice.
0: We got the direction now. Let's move. You better put that light on.
1: They're headed for the Rio, all right. Shouldn't we fire the gun now, the signal for the posse?
0: No, we're too close. Gordons might hear it, too. Probably think they're safe in here. They don't know we've got a postmark. Better chance of getting them cold if they don't know.
1: See. You think they're going to fight if we catch them?
0: With murder charges in a couple of states, they got nothing to lose. They'll fight.

0: Besides, who's going to see us here? Maybe an idiot or something. I don't know who's liable to be tramping around. What are you, Daniel Boone or something?
1: Not dryer.
0: Don't you tell me to dry up, you little punk.
1: God, Tiny.
2: We figured that right. They're expecting a pickup from the Mexican side.
3: Gee, good thing the boat did not come
0: here.
1: Lucky you could carry a .45. You tried to carry a Tommy gun away. You were flopping around in there. It'd kill yourself and me, too.
0: I might kill you someday, Joe, shooting your mouth off.
1: Go on, try it. I'll blow your brain.
0: Why, out. You want to punch in the jaw, Joe?
1: Try it.
2: Well, they got .45s. But so have we,
3: see?
2: Let's move in and take them.

0: slipped down to the edge of the reeds. I capped Sanchez to move off about 30 yards so they'd have to come between us if they made a break away from the river. We couldn't see them in the reeds, but they couldn't see us either. Sanchez reached his position, and then I straightened up.
1: Tiny! Hey, Joe!
2: Who's that? Get up, Tiny!
1: I'm a Texas Ranger. There's a posse of 20 men in the hills. You're surrounded. Will you come out? That won't do you any good.
2: This way, Tiny!
1: Open up, Sanchez!
2: Don't get through here!
1: That's a posse signal, Tiny. They'll all be heading this way.
2: You won't be hearing of me,
1: What's the matter, Tiny? Your gun empty?
2: Mine isn't, Captain!
1: Hey, how'd you fellas ever kill anybody? You don't even come close.
2: Where are you, you hicks? I'll kill all of you, you stinking hicks!
3: I'm over here, señor!
2: Oh, yeah?
1: The rest of the posse will be here soon. It'll be daylight. We'll starve you out or burn you out. You're hogtied. You better give up while you can.
2: I ain't giving up. I'll take a lot of your hicks with me. Come on, Joe.
1: Hey, will you? Bring them this way, son.
2: Joe! Joe! Joe! You dirty!
1: You had your chance, Tiny.
4: Hick! You dirty! Hick!
1: All right, Sanchez.
3: You got it, señor.
0: Guess this job is almost finished.
5: Almost finished? They look like they finished good.
0: Yeah, I mean the rest of the Crawford gang are from across the river. I'll have a nice surprise for them if they come over in their boat. Posse will be here soon, and we may be able to take them by surprise.
5: Easier than these two, señor. You know, I don't think they like us very much.
0: I saw what they did to a deputy sheriff and his kid. I didn't like the Gordon brothers very much either.

0: 2 hours later, other members of the Crawford gang were surprised and captured without resistance when they crossed the Rio Grande to keep their rendezvous with the Gordon brothers. They were turned over to federal authorities to stand trial for their crimes.
1: Well, partner, whether you're riding the Texas prairie or smelting steel in Pittsburgh, first you need your Wheaties. 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
2: Next week, Joel McRae in another authentic reenactment of a case from the files of the Texas Rangers. Joel McRae will soon be seen starring in the Universal International Technicolor production Saddle Trim. Tonight's cast included Tony Barrett, Tom McKee, Tom Holland, Jack Crucian, Byron Kane, and Jay Novello. This story was transcribed and adapted by Joel Murcott, and the program was produced and directed by Stacy.

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Yes, it's National Wheaties Week, and Wheaties present Joel McRae in Tales of the Texas Rangers. 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
1: At 11:30 on the night of May 22, 1947, the Stockholm Ranch, located in the middle of Carson County, Texas, was darkened for the night when the occupants were awakened by the barking of a dog.
2: Jim, wake up.
3: Hmm? What's the matter, Flo?
2: You hear Jeep bark?
3: Well, kinda. I was half asleep.
2: It's funny. He barked and then shut up real fast.
3: He might have took off after something.
2: He'd have kept on barking then. It sounded like he would...
3: Be quiet a second.
2: See? Don't hear him anymore.
3: Yeah.
2: What are you going to do?
3: I'm going to take a look and see. It ain't like Jeep to bark at nothing, then shut up.
2: Jim.
3: Hmm? What's the matter?
2: Jim, somebody came in the house.
3: Oh, you probably just heard the kid tossing in his sleep.
2: No, I got a funny feeling.
3: All right, I'll put on a light and have a look.
2: I'm coming along. I want to go and see if anything...
4: Hurry!

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2: On May 29, 1947, the bodies of Jim and Flo Stockholm and their 10-year-old son Carl were discovered by a playmate of Carl's. Sheriff Lockins notified the Texas Rangers, and Ranger Jace Pearson was assigned to the case.
3: Rangers, just like it was, Jace. Excepting for the bodies.
4: Kind of a mess, isn't it, Sheriff?
3: Yeah.
4: All three of them in their nightclothes, you said.
3: Yeah. This here is Jim and Flo's bedroom.
4: I see. Bedclothes mussed up. Whoever did the killing woke him up.
3: Likely the dog woke him.
4: Oh, yeah. Jeep, you said.
3: Found him dead a piece from the house. Clubbed over the head.
4: Uh-huh. Okay, let's say Flo and Jim Stockholm were awakened by the dog. Jim would get up and see what was the matter. Flo went with him probably to see if the kid Carl was okay.
3: He didn't get no further than this room here, right outside the bedroom.
4: Yeah, all three of them. Funny Jim Stockholm didn't have a gun.
3: Yeah, if he thought somebody was in a house or prowling around outside, he'd have grabbed his gun.
4: Unless something stopped him.
3: What are you thinking about, Jace?
4: Just that the killer might have got in Carl's room.
3: That's right over here.
4: Uh-huh. Maybe Carl spotted the killer, hollered, and that'd make both Jim and Flo jump fast.
3: Yeah. Jim wouldn't think of grabbing his gun.
4: This window here has been jimmied up. You see that?
3: Yeah. I guess you're right. Killer coming this way. Kid saw him, yelled.
4: Tried to get out. Got as far as the room out here.
3: Uh-huh. Here's what they were killed with, Jason.
4: Flat iron. An old-fashioned flat iron.
3: Yeah, used as a doorstop. Killer grabbed it and used it. Wonder why he didn't shoot.
4: How far away is the next ranch, Sheriff?
3: 6 miles at least. Why?
4: I'm just figuring maybe the killer didn't want to risk the noise of shots. Must have picked up the flat iron.
3: Why, he killed the little kid, too.
4: Didn't want anybody to be able to identify him.
3: Yeah, likely. Well, what now, Jace?
4: I'd like to fine-comb this house for fingerprints. Meantime, I got a few things I'd like you to find out in town. There were no fingerprints anywhere, except those we knew were of the murdered people. The motive for the crime was robbery. Jim Stockholm kept fairly large sums of money on hand to pay cash for whatever he bought. We didn't find a penny in the house. The whole thing looked hopeless. Like the sheriff said when he came back to the Stockholm ranch.
3: Yeah, the coroner can't give us much, Jace. Ain't no way of telling how long they've been dead.
4: If we could find out what day the murders were committed, we'd have something. Not much, but something.
3: Yeah, but how? How are you going to find that out?
4: Nobody saw the Stockholms before they were killed?
3: For sure. Jim went into town on the 22nd week ago. Out here, if nobody sees his neighbor for a week, ain't nothing thought about it.
4: So the murders could have been committed any time between the 22nd and the day the bodies were discovered.
3: That's the way it sizes up, Jace. Killer's got at least a week to make tracks for... Well, Texas is big.
4: Uh-huh. Sheriff, that fence there, near the corral.
3: Well, that's a hog pen. It's... Hey, the hogs are gone.
4: Yeah, busted through. Come on.
3: I never noticed it before. Never thought about looking for the hogs.
4: Who would? Well, look here, Sheriff, where the fence is busted through. Look at these.
3: Here.
4: Hog bristles. Lots of them. Caught on the broken part of the rail. Hogs broke out and pushed through here.
3: Yeah, but look at here, Jace. What's it got to do with what we're after?
4: What made these hogs go wild and break out? It's my guess they got awful hungry.
3: Sure. And went looking for something to eat.
4: Come on. We're going to the barn and take a look at the hog feed. Then we're going into town. We found three sacks of hog feed in the barn. Two of them were full, unopened. The third had just about enough mash taken out for one feeding. Sheriff Larkins and I went into town. Then the sheriff asked a few questions I wanted answered, and I checked at the feed store.
5: Sure, Jim Stockholm bought all his feed in here, Ranger.
4: You remember when he was in last, ma'am?
5: Bet I do. It's the last time anybody saw him.
4: The 22nd?
5: That's it.
4: What'd he buy?
5: Three sacks of hog mash.
6: Well, got all the information you wanted, Jase.
4: Thanks, Sheriff. Now, ma'am, is there anything else you can remember about that day? Stockholm seemed troubled or anything?
5: No, just stopped in for a minute. All he said was he had to get back with the mash. He was all out.
4: Are you sure of that?
5: Just as sure as I'm standing here.
4: And you're sure it was the 22nd?
5: I can make it real sure, Ranger. Got all my sales in this book. Let's see. 25th. Yeah, here it is. 22nd. Three sacks of hog mash to Jim Stockholm.
4: Thank you, ma'am. Let's go, Sheriff.
5: You're sure welcome, Ranger.
4: You helped a lot.
3: What have you got, Jase?
4: The Stockholms were killed on the 22nd.
3: How do you know?
4: Jim Stockholm bought these three sacks of feed on the 22nd. He said he was all out at the ranch. He had to get home and feed the hogs. We found two of the bags unopened.
3: Yeah, and a third with only about enough mash out of it to give the hogs one meal.
4: Which means he fed the hogs on the 22nd, but he didn't the next day or the next.
3: Because he was dead.
4: That's it. Now, we got a lot of checking to do, and it's all going to hinge around the 22nd.

0: We questioned everybody, but it all added up to a big round zero. Everybody knew Jim Stockholm and liked him. He didn't have an enemy. Everyone we questioned could account for his time on the 22nd. Nobody'd seen a stranger in town. So I played a hunch. Sheriff Larkins and I rode over to the Stockholm ranch trying to pick up anything. Then about 8 miles north of the ranch, we got a break.
1: Hey, Chase! Chase!
0: Yeah, Sheriff?
1: Here, will you?
0: What do you got, Sheriff?
2: I don't know. It looks like ashes. Empty bean can there, too.
0: Uh-huh. Like somebody cooked himself a meal here.
2: Horses' tracks around here, too. One horse.
0: Yeah. Like they might be about a week old.
2: Might not mean a thing, Chase. Could be anybody's horse.
0: Sure could, but nobody in town saw a stranger. Little town like that, people notice a stranger right away. But if a man came riding from this direction, chances are nobody'd see him.
2: Still could be anybody.
0: I know. Well, I'm going to take a real close look.
2: Okay, I'll cover this part.
0: Good. Sheriff, come here.
2: Get something?
0: I think so. Look, tied his horse to this mesquite. See? The horse stood here, a piece of mesquite broken off. Oh, and here's something else. Take a look.
2: Dirt. Just ordinary earth.
0: Take a good look.
2: Well, it's different from the earth around here.
0: It sure is. Different color and different texture. Sheriff, I got a hunch this dirt scraped off a boot when he got back in the saddle. Scraped off by a stirrup.
2: Yeah, here's a bigger hunk of it.
0: Yeah, reddish color. You ever see dirt like this around here?
2: No. That hunk's got a funny shape.
0: Backed in against the instep of a boot, it'd take this shape. You had any rain around here lately?
2: Dry as a bone.
0: There's only one way earth packs up in an instep if it's wet. The man who left this couldn't have come far. Come on. Let's see if we can find a couple of his footprints. We picked up a few prints. I took their measurements. Then we went back into town. I asked some more questions. Meantime, I sent the earth samples to the lab for analysis. And by the time I got back to my headquarters, Captain Stinson had the report.
3: Looks like this earth came from southwest Wheeler County, Jace. At least the lab thinks so.
0: Wheeler County, southwest. Well, it kind of fits, Captain.
3: Fits what?
0: That part of Wheeler County is not far from Stockholm Ranch.
3: No, it isn't.
0: Just about as far as it'd take wet earth to dry out and get hard enough to scrape off a man's boot.
3: Yeah, I see. What else you got?
0: A few horsehairs I picked off the mesquite bush. Looks like the fellow was riding a sorrel. And something else. Plaster casts of his boot prints.
3: Mm-hmm. It's a pretty big boot.
0: Big man. Maybe 6'2" or 3".
3: You're right. But there are no fingerprints. There's no real evidence. This fellow whose boot prints you got, he might have been anybody. Might never have gone near the Stockholm ranch.
0: Yeah, I know that, Captain.
3: You didn't pick up any of his boot prints around the house, did you?
0: No, place was pretty messed up. A lot of people got there before I did.
3: Yeah, that's one break a criminal always gets. If only people would stay away. If only they'd have enough sense to realize.
0: Sure, but they don't. They don't mean any harm, though.
3: Okay, what's next? Look for a man 6'2" or 3" riding a sorrel?
0: I'd like to, Captain.
3: Starting where?
0: Well, Texas, I guess.

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1: Yup, yup, yup. And in celebration of National Wheaties Week, when everybody eats Wheaties, even trombone players, here's that well-known radio musician, Abe Lincoln. Honest, his name really is Abe Lincoln. And here he is, stepping out from behind the scenes to say,
2: get your Wheaties.
1: Oh, come on, Abe. You didn't come out from your trombone to say just that.
2: No, but that's the idea. Folks, the Wheaties Big Parade has been bringing you some pretty solid entertainment this summer. I can say it because I've worked along with all the other fellows helping put this entertainment on the air. And now it's National Wheaties Week, and we hope that every one of you who's enjoyed these programs will go out and get your Wheaties. The backstage folks like me, the people whose voices you usually never hear, we'd sure like it if we thought you'd enjoy our programs enough to go out and get some Wheaties. If you like the Texas Rangers, buy a box of Wheaties on Monday, will you?
1: Thanks, and good night, Abe. Remember, it's National Wheaties Week.
3: I kicked around for a few days, covering all the ground I could between the Stockholm Ranch and Wheeler County, and then I reported back to Captain Stinson. Kind of picked up something interesting, Captain.
4: Like what, Jace?
3: Weather reports. Here's a map of Wheeler County. The places I've marked in red had rain within the last 3 weeks.
4: Oh? Well, what about it?
3: Well, this place. Right here. The only spot of the marked places that'll show the same kind of earth we had analyzed. I checked.
4: Mm-hmm. So it's narrowed down to that. But you can't arrest a man just because he happened to be in a place where it rained.
3: I know I'm working on a shoestring, but there's no other lead, nothing. Might be I'll hit a stone wall or pick up some poke who just happened to pass through the spot where we found the prints of earth, but it's a chance, Cap, the only one.
4: Well, suppose you chase down that lead in Wheeler County and your man's gone.
3: Oh, I don't expect to find him there. He left there and landed at Stockholm Ranch, maybe.
4: And left no fingerprints. There's not a single piece of evidence.
3: It's still the only lead.
4: You want to stick to Wheeler County, huh?
3: That's about it, Captain. Maybe pick up a description of a possible suspect.
4: Well, where'll you start?
3: Well, here's what I think. The man we're looking for is a drifter. Maybe a poke that picks up work here and there where he can get it. The fact that he ate a can of beans and cooked it himself means he didn't have a nickel to buy a decent meal, even though he was near a town. That kind's usually a drifter. Made a buck here and a nickel there, you see what I mean?
4: All right, Jace. Play the hunch. But if the lead peters out...
3: I'm hoping it won't. See you later.
4: Now, you keep in touch.
3: Yeah. Radio or phone. So long. A little while later, I was in Wheeler County, Southwest. I checked one ranch after another, some big, some small. What I wanted to know was, had anyone seen a man about 6'2 or 3, a man who owned a sorrel and didn't have steady work? I once read where a man found a needle in a haystack. Did it on a bet. Well, my needle could be in any haystack. Then on the Claude Edwards Ranch near Ramsdell, I ran into something.
2: Sure, I remember a poke about like that, Ranger. Big fella. Had himself a sorrel.
3: Did he work for you, Mr. Edwards?
2: Couple of days. Drifted in looking for something to do. I don't usually have work for more than my own hand, but this fella come in just about when I needed somebody else and...
3: What was his name?
2: Orwell. Yeah, that was it, Orwell.
3: Now, when was he here?
2: Oh, let me see now. That'd be around the 19th, 20th.
3: And when did he leave?
2: He do something, Ranger?
3: I don't know, Mr. Edwards, but I'd sure like to hear everything you know about him.
2: Well, he worked for a couple of days, then come in asking for his pay. That was maybe the 22nd.
3: Are you sure?
2: Pretty darn sure.
3: It's awful important.
2: All right, I'm sure. We had a spell of rain about them. I had him mend the roof. He didn't like it none.
3: Did he say where he was going? Anything at all?
2: Didn't say, and I didn't ask. Just handed him his pay. Saw him in town later, dropping it in a card game. Then he lit out.
3: All right. Now I want the best description of him you can possibly give me. Everything you can remember. What he looked like, how he talked, acted.
2: I'll try, Ranger. But how are you going about finding him? By now, he might be clear into Mexico, any place.
3: I'm going to do my best, Mr. Edwards. And I'm not sure that's going to be enough.

0: I got a description of Orwell. 6'2", dark hair, rode a sorrel, tight-lipped, not too easy to get along with, black mustache. Funny how little that people notice things unless it's something they really want to see. What description we had was sent out. 50 false leads came through, 100. But every once in a while, one came through that matched something else. Captain Stinson and I talked it over.
1: Well, maybe it is something, Jace. Look.
0: 100 different leads, but there's one that shows up ever so often. This one. Same description. Drifter, gambles a lot, had a dozen different jobs.
1: Well, there's something else, Jace. Now, look at the pattern here.
0: Yeah, I am. This one keeps moving southwest, always away. The others jump around. The last report came from San Carlo 2 days ago.
1: Mm-hmm.
0: I'd like to mosey into San Carlo and see if I can pick up anything from there. I figure this Orwell's moving slow. He's counting on being safe by now.
1: Well, what if you find him? There's still not much evidence. We'd have to get a confession out of him. Nothing we've got will stick in a court.
0: I got an idea about that. Let me try it, Captain. In San Carlo, I picked up a few more scraps about Orwell. From what I'd learned, I tried to think like the man I was trailing. Tried to figure out his next move. He gambled a lot, so every town I hit, I asked questions. Went to ranches and asked about poker games and crap games. Orwell was like quicksilver. Yeah, he was here. Left. Uh-huh. He was there. Left after picking up a few dollars. But the pattern stayed the same. Always moving southwest. Then on the McMellett Ranch near the New Mexico border...
2: Orwell? You say Orwell, Ranger?
0: That's the name. He's riding a sorrel horse.
2: Well, I don't like to say for sure, but I took on a fella named of Orwell, and he did come in riding a sorrel. As soon as he hit the bunkhouse, he'd try to shake up a poker game.
0: Where is he now?
2: Well, I sent him out this morning to ride fence. Stock was getting through.
0: How long ago did he leave?
2: Oh, 3 or 4 hours. Maybe a little more.
0: Tell me something else.
2: Oh, sure. What?
0: Did he have any money when he left this morning?
2: Well, funny you ask about that, Ranger. Matter of fact, it touched me for a five against any pay he had coming. He ought to be coming back soon now. Almost time for chow.
0: He touched you for five. He won't be back for chow. I'm going after him. I followed the fence rider's trail. It was well into the afternoon when I spotted a rider up ahead. I took off my badge and stuck it in my pocket, put my guns and my waistband under my jacket, and caught up with him. Howdy.
3: Who are you?
0: Name's Pearson. You're Orwell, huh?
3: Yeah, why?
0: Boss sent me out to look for you.
3: Boss? Oh, my, whoa.
0: Yeah, foreman back at Mellett's ranch.
3: What for?
0: Well, we got to get back to the north fence.
3: You wasn't working there when I left.
0: Just got took on. I guess we better get back to the north fence. Boss says it's important.
3: That's so.
0: Say, come to think of it, you're not even on the ranch anymore. I hit the boundary fence a piece back.
3: All right, I got news for you, mister. I ain't riding fence. Now you take off. You see about that north fence.
0: Huh? You mean you're quitting?
3: Right the first time, mister. Now, so long.
0: Hey, hold it a minute. You're downright unsociable.
3: Oh, boy, oh. You're downright nosy.
0: Me? I didn't mean to be. Say, you mind if I ride a piece with you?
3: Yeah, I do.
0: Well, I'd kind of like company.
3: Thought you was just took on at the Mellett's place. Seems to me you're riding wrong, mister.
0: Ah, oh, I got no hankering for work either. Not with 500 in my jeans.
3: 500? A poke like you with 500?
0: Got lucky in a crap game night before last.
3: Then why'd you take the job?
0: Oh, a man can always use a couple more bucks. Well, I guess I'll be riding on.
3: Hey, wait.
0: Huh?
3: Okay. I kind of like company myself. You want to ride a piece with me? It's okay.
0: We rode on the rest of the day, and I found out Orwell was planning to head into Mexico. We bedded down early. And along toward midnight, when Orwell thought I was asleep, He raised up and moved toward me.
3: Hey, Pearson. Pearson, you sleeping?
0: Something you want, my saddlebag, Orwell?
3: I thought you were sleeping.
0: No. Don't reach for it, Orwell. I'll blow your head off.
3: What are you getting this head up about?
0: Man starts to go through my saddlebags when I'm sleeping, I get touchy.
3: I'm just looking for cigarettes. No need for that gun.
0: Yeah?
3: Sure.
0: Wasn't looking for 500, were you?
3: You call me a crook?
0: You name it, Orwell.
3: You are touchy. Okay. Put that gun away, Pearson. You're acting like a kid. I tell you, I was just looking for cigarettes.
0: Sure. Guess I did maybe bust a strap. Okay, bring that saddlebag. Cigarettes are in it.
3: Yeah, sure. Left or right one?
0: Right.
3: There you are. You open it this time. Hey, what you got in there?
0: Stuff. Okay. Cigarettes are wrapped up in that piece of blanket. Help yourself.
3: Well, thanks. Cigarettes in here? Feels like a ton of iron.
0: Could be.
3: Whee!
0: Anything wrong, Orwell?
3: It's a flat iron.
0: Uh-huh.
3: Funny thing to be carrying around.
0: Why? I knew a man once carried around a cow skull tied to his saddle horn.
3: Why are you carrying this?
0: Don't know. Why are you asking?
3: Who are you?
0: I told you. Name's Pearson. Jace Pearson. Cigarettes are there. Help yourself.
3: I don't want any.
0: Suit yourself. Mind handing me that flat iron, Orwell?
3: Why?
0: I just want it. Go on. Hand it to me.
3: No.
0: Hey, you're looking real pale, Orwell. You're not scared of coyotes, are you?
3: Shut up.
0: Iron makes a good nutcracker. Maybe I carry it for that.
3: Shut up, I said.
0: Go on, Orwell. Hand me the flat iron. Pick it up. It's not so heavy. It's heavy enough. Man could pick it up like this, lift it up over his head, and bring it down hard like... Why not?
3: Why, you...
0: No. Orwell, stand still. Don't run. Hold it, Orwell. I'm warning you. Hold it.
3: Don't shoot again.
0: Unless I have to.
3: Who are you?
0: Pearson. Texas Rangers.
3: Figured I'd get caught up with...
0: Guess we better start going, Orwell. You're not hurt too bad. Shooting by moonlight kind of spoils a man's aim. Come on, let's go.
4: William Orwell confessed to the murders of Jim and Florence Stockholm and their son, Carl. On July 15th, 1947, Orwell was convicted. His sentence, death in the electric chair.
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6: Next week, Joel McRae in another authentic reenactment of a case from the files of the Texas Rangers. Joel McRae will soon be seen starring in the MGM production Stars in My Crown. The Tonight's cast included Tony Barrett, D.J. Thompson, Byron Kane, Lou Krugman, and Russell Simpson. This story was transcribed and adapted by Russell Hughes, and the program was produced and directed by Stacy Keith. Hal Gibney speaking.
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7: Come on, everybody, to the Wheaties party. 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This is National Wheaties Week. 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
6: Wheaties presents Joel McRae in Tales of the Texas Rangers. On stage tonight, transcribed from Hollywood, another in the Wheaties Big Parade of exciting half-hour presentations. Tales of the Texas Rangers, starring Joel McRae as Ranger Pearson. Texas, more than 260,000 square miles. And 50 men who make up the most famous and oldest law enforcement body in North America.

0: now, from the files of the Texas Rangers, come these stories based on fact. Only names, dates, and places are fictitious for obvious reasons. The events themselves are a matter of record. Tonight's case, The Broken Spur.
1: Saturday night, June 5th, 1948. The time, 10 p.m. On a small ranch 10 miles south of Cranston, Irwin County, Texas, Milton Thomas was counting a large sum of money, preparatory to locking it up for the night. As he was counting, his dog Rags appeared to be nervous. Thomas tried to quiet him.
2: Rags, stop that. You're making me count wrong. 50, 100. What did Sam Hill the matter with you tonight? Now stop it. Quiet, Rag. Down. Who's there?
3: Casey.
2: What do you want, Casey?
3: I want to talk to you.
2: Seems to me it's awfully that nice to be knocking at people's doors. Now, if it's about that
3: all right,
2: loan.
3: Get back in the room.
2: That gun, what are you trying to
3: do? Get your dog back or off. Get back or you'll get the same thing.
2: Rag.
3: Get away from that dog. Give me that money.
2: No, I won't.
3: You asked for it.
2: No, don't take it. Shut up.
3: Let go of my legs.
2: No.
3: I said let go.
2: No.
3: All right, then.
0: Tales of the Texas Rangers will continue in just a moment.
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1: At 10:30 the same night, Milton Thomas's house was discovered on fire. The Cranston Fire Department was called. Next morning, the local sheriff, making a routine investigation, discovered the burnt remains of a broken chair next to Thomas's body. He ordered an autopsy. The results prompted him to call the Texas Rangers. Ranger Jace Pearson was assigned to the case and arrived at the scene of the fire early that afternoon.
5: Well, howdy, Ranger. I'm Sheriff Tack.
6: Howdy. My name's Jace Pearson.
5: Come on, I'll show you the house. Or what's left of it. All right, folks. Step back, please.
6: Shouldn't have all these people walking around here, Sheriff. Ruin any footprints there might be.
5: I had my deputy here just a few minutes ago, Pearson. I sent him down to get some coffee. Mm-hmm. All right, folks, step back away from the house, all of you. Now get back to the fence, please.
7: All burned out except for the walls, but
5: you may find something.
6: You said when you called you didn't think it was an accident.
7: I've been sheriff here for 18 years, and I'll stake my reputation it wasn't. It was arson to cover murder.
6: Based that on the autopsy?
7: Yep. Coroner couldn't find any trace of the carbon granules in the bronchial passages or lungs, and only the normal amount of carbon monoxide in the lungs.
6: Indicating Milk Thomas wasn't breathing when the fire started.
5: Right. This was the front door. Burned off the hinges and fell out.
6: That's funny.
5: What?
6: The lock on this door. Special kind. Takes a key on both sides. When the door is shut, you have to have a key to get out of the house as well as in.
5: Oh, that, yeah. Milt was a funny old galoot. Had them put on both doors. The windows had trick locks, too.
6: Why?
5: Well, folks say he kept a lot of money in the house. Maybe just a story.
6: This lock's still working. Let's look at the back door.
5: Oh, here's what's left of Milt's old iron safe.
6: Was it open like that when you found it?
5: Yep. Empty, too.
6: This lock's not forced or broken. kind of hard to tell much about anything after the roof fell in. Yeah, it's a mess, all right. Same kind of lock here on the back door. It's working, too.
7: Meaning whoever started the fire was locked in?
6: Well, look here. Whoever it was, here's where he went out. See that window glass outside on the ground? Let's climb out and look. See? The heat didn't break it. It's not crazed. It was knocked out from inside.
7: Then do you think the killer was trapped inside?
6: Could have been, after he set fire to the place. How about footprints, Sheriff?
7: Oh, there's thousands of them. Volunteer firemen tramping around all during the fire.
6: Wait. Wait, here's something.
7: Huh. Looks like a spur row.
6: That's exactly what it is. Broken off a spur. Right below where the window was.
7: Maybe busted off by a man jumping out the window with his tail feathers on fire?
6: Maybe.
7: I don't envy you none, Pearson.
6: How come?
7: Well, as a clue, the spur row's probably mighty important.
6: But what, Sheriff?
7: I was just thinking. There probably ain't over 10 million spurs in the state of Texas with rows just like the one you got there in your hand.
6: Well, your figure may be a little high, Sheriff, but I get your point.
7: Hey, Jack.
8: Me?
7: Yeah, what do you think you're doing, Jack?
8: What's the matter, Sheriff?
7: You know darn well what's the matter. I told you to keep back.
8: I was just looking around.
7: Well, stop kicking around those ashes. And the rest of you. That's evidence you're tramping on.
8: We didn't mean no harm.
7: Now listen, all of you. It's the last time I'm going to tell you. How'd you like it if we thought one of you was the criminal coming back to the scene of the crime and deliberately trying to destroy evidence?
8: Oh.
7: Okay, then. Get back or get off the property altogether.
6: Books say that's generally not true, Sheriff.
7: Huh?
6: About the criminal in the scene of the crime. Happens only once in 1,000 times.
7: Oh, I know it. I just want to throw a scare into him.
6: I see. Oh, by the way, who was that fellow you were talking to?
7: Him? His name's Casey. Jack Casey.
6: The sheriff and I went over the yard thoroughly, but any footprints the murderer might have left were trampled out by the firemen and the onlookers. Finally, some distance from the house, I found the place I was looking for.
9: Sheriff!
10: Huh?
9: Come over here.
10: What is it?
6: Look, here's where he took off from.
7: Footprints. Dug out in an awful hurry, too.
6: And his horse tethered to this tree. Seems to me any man who had legitimate business at the house would have tied up closer.
7: Yeah, that's logical.
6: Well, look here. Horse chewed on the tree. Might be a cribber. We find our man, we'll likely find a horse that chews on his feed bin.
7: See, these tracks head west toward Snake Creek.
6: You got a horse, Sheriff?
7: I can get one.
6: Good. I'll get mine out of the trailer. We're going to follow those hoof prints.

0: Hold it, Sheriff. Keep your horse off that bank.
1: Why? What's the matter?
0: Boot prints. Good, fresh ones.
1: Oh, I thought for a minute you'd seen a moccasin. This stream's full of cotton, huh?
0: I'll take my kit and make some plaster molds of these prints. He dismounted here and led his horse across.
2: Yeah, probably afraid of slipping on those flat, mossy rocks.
0: Small foot, about size 7 or 8, I'd say. Odd track pattern, too. Not likely he was toting a heavy load. Probably a fat man.
1: Fat?
0: Yeah, look at his tracks. Deep. Even in the dry places.
2: I make tracks as deep as those, way over 200, but I ain't exactly fat.
0: No, you're not fat, Sheriff. But what size boot do you wear?
2: 11 and a half.
0: Do you ever see a man your height make a footprint this small?
2: Well, come to think of it, I don't suppose I ever did.
0: Now, wait a minute. That man who was poking around the ashes back at the house. Casey, was it?
2: Yeah, Jack Casey. What about him?
0: He's fat. Sheriff, was he driving a car or riding?
2: Casey was riding his old paint mare. Say, she's a cribber.
0: Then I'm going to need a warrant. As soon as I get this mold, I'm heading for town. Sheriff, either the books are wrong, or this Casey is 1 in 1,000.
3: Operator, this is Jack Casey again. What about that call I've been trying to get through for the last hour and a half? Yeah, Moni, Texas, the Delta Sawmill Company. I know it's Sunday, but somebody's bound to be... Who's that?
4: Oh, Jack! What are you doing with that gun?
3: Oh, it's you. Operator. Hello, operator. Hey, you said you'd call me back every 20 minutes. It was over a half hour last time. Well, keep trying.
4: Jack, who are you trying to call? And what are you doing with your shotgun?
3: Leave me alone, Martha.
4: Where you been since noon? You were supposed to meet me at the Tates for dinner.
3: I know it, but... Who's that?
4: Who is it?
3: Texas Ranger.
4: What? Jack, what have you done? Put that gun away.
3: Get in the back room.
4: You ain't fixing to shoot him, are you?
3: If I have to.
4: Jack, don't do it. Please, Jack, don't be...
3: Hold it, Ranger. Stay where you are.
0: Put that gun down, Casey.
3: You're not coming in here.
0: I got a warrant here that says I can. And I am.
4: Jack, put it down.
3: Let go of that barrel, Martha.
0: Give me that. You all right, ma'am?
4: Yeah, I'm all right.
0: Shotgun's a nasty thing to carry around cocked. I'll just take this. I want to look around a little. That's your bedroom?
3: Yeah.
0: Come on. Paint mare outside yours?
3: Yes, it is.
0: Are these your boots?
3: Mm-hmm.
0: How'd you break this spur?
3: Huh? Well, I didn't know it was broken.
0: I'll take these boots along.
4: You want me to get it, Jack?
3: No.
0: Is somebody going to answer it?
3: Yeah, sure. Hello? What? Never mind, cancel it.
0: You better come along with me, Casey.
4: What's this all about, Ranger? Where are you taking Jack?
3: He thinks somebody killed Milt Thomas. To be exact, he thinks I did.
4: No!
0: You seem to know some of the answers.
3: Some of them. Before we go, Ranger, I'd like to ask you one question.
0: Sure.
3: What time did this so-called murder take place?
0: About 10 o'clock last night.
4: 10 o'clock? Well, that's
3: I'll
4: when we
3: handle
4: were...
3: this, Martha. Suppose I can prove where I was last night.
0: We're just as anxious to prove a man innocent as guilty, Casey. Do you have any witnesses?
3: About 300 of them. At 10 o'clock last night, I was sitting in the Cranston High School auditorium watching my niece graduate.

0: In just a moment, we continue with Tales of the Texas Rangers, starring Joel McRae as Ranger Jace Pearson.
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2: Casey stuck to the alibi that he'd been at the graduation the night before, but I already had enough evidence to take him in. While the sheriff was out asking questions around town, I tried to break down Casey's story.
3: I tell you, I was there.
2: All right, take it easy, Casey. Let's assume for a minute you were. And how do you account for the boot prints made by your boots and found near the scene of the crime?
3: Lots of people wear boots. Could have been anybody's.
2: I'm afraid not. You see, I made plaster casts of those prints, and the boots, the ones you admitted were yours, matched the prints to the last nail mark.
3: I've tramped around this part of the country a lot of times. They could have been old prints.
2: Uh-uh. These were fresh prints. Well, what about it?
3: I don't know.
2: All right, then. What about the rowel we found just outside Thomas' house? One broken off your spur.
3: I don't know anything about that either.
2: There's no point in withholding information, Casey. You know we'll find out about it sooner or later.
4: How you doing, Pearson? Casey decided to come clean?
2: Not yet. What about the niece, Sheriff?
4: The neighbors say she and her family left on a vacation early this morning.
2: You know anything about that, Casey?
4: No. Too bad. Because I've had several interesting chats. Casey, I've just talked to 4 people who were at the graduation exercises last night. 4 people who know you. And not one of them remembers seeing you there.
3: I was at the high school last night, I tell you.
2: Casey, the sheriff's talked to 4 people who didn't see you. Well, who did?
3: I don't know. It was dark in the auditorium.
2: Didn't you speak to anybody?
3: No. Thing had already started and... Oh, wait a minute. Yeah. I talked to one of the ushers.
4: What was his name?
3: Wasn't it him, it was a her. One of the high school girls. Was wearing a long pink dress.
2: Sheriff, who's the principal of the high school?
4: Mr. Schott. Warren Schott.
2: All right, lock Casey up. I'm going to find out who the ushers were, and especially the little girl with the long pink dress.
5: Why, yes, sir. I remember Mr. Casey being there with Mrs. Casey.
2: Are you sure, Ella Mae? This is very important.
5: Well, sure, I'm sure. They came in late and had to wait until the invocation was over. And then he asked for an aisle seat. He said he couldn't climb over people. He's so... Well, you know.
2: Yeah, I know. And he didn't leave at any time during the exercises.
5: Not until near the end. They left just before the recessional while everybody was standing and singing the class song.
2: What time was that?
5: Oh, a few minutes before 11.
2: All right. Thank you very much. Goodbye.
5: Was I any help, Ranger?
2: Yes, Ella Mae. You were a big help. I was stuck. It looked like I was going to have to release Casey, and then I remembered something. The phone call that came in while I was out at Casey's place, the one he'd been reluctant to answer. I dropped by the Cranston telephone office.
6: This is the call you wanted, Ranger.
2: What was it?
6: Mr. Jack Casey placed a call to the Delta Sawmill Company in Moni, Texas at 2:22 p.m. today. There was no answer, and when the Moni operator did get through, she called back at 3:40. But Mr. Casey had canceled it.
2: Do you know who the call was for?
6: Yes, sir. It was person to person to Mr. Ben Casey.
2: Ben Casey?
6: Mr. Jack Casey's son.
2: Son? Well, do you know him?
6: I used to.
2: When?
6: Well, we went to high school together. Some of my girlfriends and I used to go places with Ben's bunch, but my mother made me stop. She said he wasn't the kind of boy that girls should run around with.
2: I see.
6: And he finally left home. Couldn't get along with his stepmother.
2: Oh, then Mrs. Casey's not his mother.
6: Oh, no, Ranger. They used to fight. Oh.
2: Go on. This may be very important.
6: Well, I heard that she and Ben fought all the time, and then one day after they had a big fight, Ben packed up and left.
2: Well, when was this?
6: I reckon it was a couple of years ago. He went down to Moni then and got a job at that sawmill there.
2: What does this Ben look like?
6: He's a spitting image of his father and just as fat, too.
2: Have you seen him lately?
6: I saw him at the bus station. His father came and picked him up.
2: When?
6: Let's see, day before yesterday. Friday.
2: There was no doubt now why Jack Casey wasn't talking. He was protecting his own son. I put a call through to Mrs. Casey and met her at the sheriff's office.
7: I ain't saying this because he ain't my flesh and blood, Ranger, but Ben's bad through and through. I might have knowed he was the one killed Milt Thomas.
2: Mrs. Casey, tell me about Ben. He came in Friday, didn't he?
7: Yeah. Come in on the bus and stayed over Saturday. He wanted to borrow money. He's always broke. Gambles.
4: That's right, Pearson. Picked him up a couple of times for gambling.
2: Go on, Miss Casey.
7: Well, like I say, he wanted to borrow $50 from Jack, but Jack didn't have it. He just paid off a note to Milt Thomas, and he was kind of strapped.
2: Oh, your husband owed Thomas money?
7: Yes, but it was the last payment. Jack was joking about how Thomas always wanted cash money. Didn't trust checks.
4: Did Ben hear him say this?
7: He sure did, Sheriff. And then he sucked around all day Saturday until we was getting ready to go to the commencement that night. And just before we left, he said he was going to use Jack's horse to go for a ride.
4: At night?
7: Yeah, seems strange to me, too. And then he asked could he borrow a pair of Jack's boots. He was wearing flat heel shoes.
2: They wear the same size?
7: Oh, have, ever since I can remember. Well, anyway, we went on to the graduation, and when we got home, the mare was in the barn, still saddled, all sweaty. Looked like she'd been run almost to death. And Jack's boots were tossed on the floor, and Ben was gone.
2: All right, Miss Casey. That's all for now, and thanks.
7: You're welcome.
2: Come on, Sheriff. We're going on a little trip. Sheriff Taxon and I piled into my car and headed for Moni. 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
2: Unit 10 leaving Cranston State Highway 22 en route to Moni. Investigating murder suspect believed in vicinity of Delta Sawmill. We'll keep KTXA informed. 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
8: Okay. KTXA, Austin.
2: Sheriff, you know young Casey by sight, don't you?
4: Yeah, I watched him grow up.
2: Good. If he's gone and we have to comb for him, I don't want to turn up the wrong fat man again.
4: Oh, you'd know him now, after seeing his father. Except for age, they're the same.
2: You mean except for age and the fact that the young one's a murderer? When we reached the sawmill, the moon was up. A full moon. There was a light burning through the window of one shack at the edge of the camp. We pulled up there and got out of the car and went in.
9: Well, howdy, Ranger, Sheriff.
4: Hi.
2: We're looking for a man named Casey.
9: Ben Casey?
4: Yeah, you're on?
9: I don't know for sure. Sleeps in the big bunkhouse down the line.
2: Which bunk?
9: I'll show you if you like.
2: Fine. Sheriff, maybe you better take a look through the mess hall. Fat boy like him might be fixing a late snack. If you don't find him, come up and meet me. And if you do find him, call me before you try and take him.
4: Right.
9: Bunkhouse is this way.
2: No light in the place.
9: Well, some of the boys was going into town for a moonlight dance. Don't know if Ben went with them or not.
2: Has he been packing any money that you know of?
9: Well, yeah, come to think of it, he had quite a bit. Said he hit it lucky in a dice game that... Well, he did get it in the dice game, didn't he?
2: If he did, the other fella never got a chance to roll him.
9: Oh? Here we are. I'll light this lamp for you. Ben sleeps in that third bunk on the right.
2: Thanks. I'll wait for him.
9: All right, I'll get back to my books and just entering a shipment that's being hauled out tonight. That's why you found me working.
2: Go ahead. But if you see Casey, don't mention I'm here. The foreman went back to his shack and I ripped...

0: the outside of it. When I forced it open, I stumbled over a heavy log bench he'd used as a barricade.
1: Hey, Ranger, what is it?
0: Casey! You see him, Sheriff?
1: Well, somebody went off that way toward the rail siding.
0: Let's go! We spotted him swinging up the side of a flat car as the train hit the main line and started to roll. We grabbed onto one of the last cars and scrambled to the top and started to work our way forward.
2: There he is, about five cars ahead.
0: I can't see him. Kerosene scorched my eyes.
2: He can see us, all right. He's shooting.
0: Drop flat. We'll crawl up on him. He can't go any farther than the length of the train.
2: There it goes. He's jumping.
0: I see him. I'm going after him.
2: Well, I'm coming with you. He's breaking from the wheel.
3: Can you see him?
0: No, but he's close. About 10 yards in, not moving. Keep low. We're silhouetted good against this clearing.
3: What you doing, Pearson?
0: Taking off my jacket. See if you can find a stick about 5 feet long.
3: Well, here's a dead branch. This do?
0: Fine. Give it to me.
3: What you fixing to do?
0: I'm going to put this branch through my coat sleeves like this. Here. When I tell you, hold it up.
3: I get it. Something for him to shoot at, huh?
0: Right. I'll fire at his gun flash. All right, Casey. Come out with your hands up. This is your last chance, Casey. Okay, Sheriff. Lift the coat.
2: Yeah. You got him.
0: Come on.
4: Don't shoot, Ranger. Don't kill me. Oh, please. Please give me a chance.
0: Like you gave Milt Thomas? It was a short train ride, Casey. But I got a hunch you'll get a longer one soon. Come on.
5: Ben Casey confessed to the murder of Milt Thomas. On August 2nd, 1948, he entered Huntsville Penitentiary. His sentence, life imprisonment.
6: Joe McRae, that was a great show tonight. Wheaties and I are proud of you.
0: Thank you, Frank. I like to please the customers.
6: Well, now, so do I. Take Wheaties, for instance.
0: Frank, are you going to say that Wheaties taste good?
6: Well, yes, I was going to touch on that.
0: And are you going to say that Wheaties are good for people?
6: Yes, I was going to say just that.
0: Anything else?
6: Well, no, I guess that just about covers it, Joel. Except
0: telling people to get some.
6: That's it. How'd you know?
0: Well, that's easy, Frank. I'm a Wheaties eater myself.
6: You hear that, folks? You too can be a Wheaties eater. As early as tomorrow morning. Breakfast of champions, you know. Get some.
7: Next week, Joel McRae in another authentic reenactment of a case from the files of the Texas Rangers. This story was transcribed and adapted by David Bruce and was produced and directed by Stacy Keach. Hal Gibney speaking.
6: And this is the Wheaties man, Frank Martin, inviting you to listen Monday night to Frank Lovejoy and Nightbeat on the Wheaties Big Parade. See you then.
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8: It's National Wheaties Week.

Yes, it's National Wheaties Week, and Wheaties present Joel McRae in Tales of the Texas Rangers. On stage tonight, transcribed from Hollywood, another in the Wheaties Big Parade of exciting half-hour presentations. Of the Texas Rangers, starring Joel McRae as Ranger Pearson. Texas, more than 260,000 square miles, and 50 men who make up the most famous and oldest law enforcement body in North America.

0: Now, from the files of the Texas Rangers come these stories based on fact. Only names, dates, and places are fictitious for obvious reasons. The events themselves are a matter of record. Tonight's case, Fool's Gold.
1: It is shortly after 9 a.m. on the Tuesday after Labor Day, 1946. Two men in a late model black sedan cruise slowly along the main street of the town of Live Oak in West Texas.
2: All right. Let's go over it once more.
3: We've been over it 20 times, Foy. Let's get it done.
2: I ain't taking a chance on you making any mistakes.
3: I ain't making mistakes. Think I want to go back to Huntsville again? Haven't done anything but case this bank since I got out of the pen a month ago.
2: You sure there's no guard?
3: No, I told you. Town like this. Ain't got but two tellers in the cage. Got an alarm system, though.
2: One of them moves for an alarm, start blasting.
3: How are we going to hide out afterwards?
2: You leave that to me. We'll beat our way back to where I've been working. Roundup will be starting tomorrow. I'll get the old man to take you on until things cool off.
3: That's good.
2: Yeah. Ain't nobody going to suspect a poor working cowpoke. Here we are. You keep me covered while I cash the check.
3: Yeah. Bet they ain't never cashed a check like that before.
2: Shut up.
4: Howdy, gentlemen. What can I do for you?
2: Cash this.
4: Sure thing. What? Pass over $5,000.
2: Come on, and don't move funny or I'll blast you.
4: They're robbers. They're robbers, you crazy old...
5: Let's get out of here.
6: We'll drop anybody who gets in the way. Come on, Commons, hurry.
5: Get in. And they're pouring out of that place back there.
2: They'll have to roll fast to get us.
5: Look out. Car coming out of that side street.
6: Let them look out.
5: You're going to hit.
7: Look at that poor child.
2: There's
7: blood all over him.
2: Look at that. Gotta get out. Gotta get away.
8: Hey, driver of the sedan is alive.
7: Oh, he's still alive. Look at that poor little boy.
9: Your head's cut bad, mister. You better
6: get away from me. Get away from me.
8: Look out. He's not a gun.

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1: Texas Highway Patrol threw a guard around the wrecked cars and notified the Texas Rangers of the attempted bank holdup and the fatal crash. Ranger Jace Pearson was assigned to the case.
2: Howdy, Jace. Glad to see you.
3: Howdy, Rhodes. Pretty bad. Who got here first?
2: I did. I was patrolling near Landmark when the call came through.
3: Which one was the bandit car?
2: It's a black sedan.
3: Who was in the coupe?
2: Man and his kid. They took away. He didn't miss anything by not seeing it, Jase.
3: Where are the bodies?
2: The doctor had him taken to the hospital basement.
3: How about the bank teller?
2: He's alive, but he's unconscious. Deputy sheriff's with him. One of the stick-up men got killed in the crash, you know.
3: Yeah. Been able to find the driver?
2: No, not yet. Cut down that street and into the hills, according to witnesses. Sheriff has the dogs and posse after him.
3: Who owns the sedan?
2: Don't know yet, Jace. We're checking on it.
3: Let's have a look at it.
2: Okay.
3: Blood on both sides. Steering wheel, too. Means the driver must have been cut on his head or his hand.
2: Had a gash in his scalp.
3: Yeah. Hit the windshield on this side. And a couple of hairs stuck to the jagged edge. A dark brown.
2: Yeah. Druggist got a good look at him. Saw the whole thing from his store. Came out to help and almost got shot.
3: Is he around?
2: Yeah, he's right over there. Mr. Reber.
4: Yeah?
2: A ranger wants to talk to you. Let him through, will you, boys?
4: Yes, sir.
3: You see the man who was driving the sedan?
4: Yeah, saw him up close.
2: Call coming in on our car radios, Jace. Will you excuse me?
3: Sure, Rhodes. What did he look like?
4: 6 feet, maybe. Built solid. Boots, jeans, and work shirt. Of course, that could fit 1,000 men, but this one had a couple of gold teeth right in the middle of his mouth.
3: Gold teeth, huh? Anything else?
4: Nope, except for a bad cut on his head.
3: Bad enough to need stitching?
4: Sure was.
2: Got a flash on the sedan, Jase. It was stolen during the night or early this morning over in Rankin.
3: I thought so. We better get over to the hospital. I'll call headquarters and have a lab man sent down to go over the car for fingerprints.
2: Not easy to lift him from that car. Get pretty smeared with all the blood around.
3: Yeah. And even if you do get him, you still gotta find the man that goes with him.
5: Here's the body, gentlemen. Lift the sheet if you want.
3: Anything on him, Doctor?
5: Nothing at all. Not even a mark that might identify him. Don't want to see the father and the child, do you?
3: No, that wouldn't help. Rhodes, we can fingerprint this one. Might help us find his pal that way.
2: Yeah.
3: You can do me a favor, Doc.
5: Sure.
3: The killer who got away cut himself on this glass. Before I send it to Austin, I'd like to get his blood type from it. Can you do it now?
5: Sure. Go upstairs to the lab in 15 minutes. Have it for you by then.
3: Thanks.
2: That blood type will give you something to go on, Jace.
3: I hope we don't need it. I wish there was some word from the sheriff's posse.
2: If they had him, I'm afraid we'd have heard by now.
3: Yeah. I might as well walk over to the sheriff's office while we're waiting for the doc.
2: We can go through the next room and up the front stairs.
3: Okay.
2: That's the kid's mother.
6: Did you come to see my boy and my husband? Did you know him?
3: No, ma'am. I didn't.
2: Maybe you ought to go home for a while, ma'am.
6: Why should I go home? There's nobody there now. He wanted his daddy to be the one to take him to school. He was just being registered. First day.
3: Take it easy, ma'am.
6: We were so proud of him. All last night he slept with his little red pencil box in his hand. I just bought it for him Saturday. Never even learned to write his name.
2: Nothing we can do to help her, Jase.
3: Not here. No. Could be my wife and kid, or yours.
2: Yeah.
3: Any more on the bank teller?
2: Deputy reported he's still unconscious. We can look in the room when we get back to the hospital after. Hey, look, it's part of the sheriff's posse.
7: Hey, you find them?
8: No. Followed a bluff trail cross country, but it made the river and we lost him. No chance of getting him now.

0: fingerprint crew from the lab flew in and went to work on the car in the hands of the dead bandit. Highway patrolman Rhodes waited for the report while I went back to see the doctor at the hospital. Got it yet, Doc?
1: Uh-huh. Just finished. Blood types AB.
0: AB, huh? I don't come across that very often.
1: No, it's very rare. About one in... Oh, excuse me, Ranger.
0: Go ahead.
1: Hello? Yeah, I'll be right in. What? VA's here now. I'll tell him. Goodbye. That was the deputy from the bank teller's room. The teller just died.
0: Unconscious all the way?
1: Nope, came to for just a second before he passed on.
0: Did he say anything?
1: Nothing you don't already know, Ranger. The man who shot him had gold teeth.
0: It was night before the fingerprint crew found anything. I unloaded my horse Charcoal from the car trailer and was watering and feeding him at a livery stable when Highway Patrolman Rhodes brought over the reports. Come on, boy. Come on.
2: Well, Chase, we know who the dead one is.
0: Let's see. John Cummins served 4 years Huntsville armed robbery. No family, no known associates since leaving penitentiary.
2: That's no help to finding the other one.
0: No, could have known him before he went to prison or after. Anything on the car?
2: Yeah, here.
0: Lots of prints, but no clear ones. Except a full thumb impression on the cap of the gas tank.
2: Haven't got anything on that print yet, though. Whoever it is, he has no record in Texas.
0: He will have. FBI may have something on him. I'm not going to wait around here, though.
2: I don't like it either. Bud, which way can you go?
0: Both ways. Car was stolen in Rankin. That's west. I'll head back that way. You take the highway east.
2: You got a plan?
0: Something will keep us busy while we're waiting for a report on that thumbprint. Check every doctor along the way and see if any of them have stitched a head wound for a man with gold teeth. For a good part of the night and half the next day, I covered the towns and the back roads between towns, country doctors and emergency hospitals. But none of them had seen the man I was after. Then finally, KTXI in San Angelo came through.
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3: Have report for Unit 10 on thumbprint found on gas cap of stolen car. Subject known as Robert Tromer. Believed to be in or near Santa Rita. May be working there. Occupation, automobile mechanic.
0: Unit 10 presently located Regan County, 40 miles from Santa Rita. We'll continue investigation. Unit 10, 10-4.

0: It was almost sundown when I reached Santa Rita, but Robert Trummer wasn't hard to locate. The local constable told me where I could find him. A service station about a mile out on the highway. I drove out there.
1: Howdy, Ranger.
0: Howdy. Your name Trummer?
1: Yeah.
0: And turn off that water and dry off your hands. Where were you yesterday morning at 9 o'clock?
1: I was right here working. Why?
0: You sure you weren't in the Drover's Bank at Live Oak?
1: Of course I wasn't.
0: Wasn't, huh? Move over here under the light. All right, now smile.
1: What?
0: I said smile. Say you weren't at Live Oak yesterday morning, huh?
1: You heard me.
0: Those gold teeth say you were.
1: Look, Ranger,
0: The bank teller's dead, Trummer. So is a 5-year-old kid and his father. And your pal, Commons.
1: I don't know what you're talking about, Ranger.
0: Try remembering, Trummer. You got a cut on your head. Take your hat off and let's have a look at that.
1: Sure, I'll take my hat off. Well, you're looking, Ranger. You see any cut?
0: No. No, Trummer, I don't see any cut.
1: So if the guy you're looking for has a cut on his head, Ranger, it ain't me.

0: Happy National Wheaties Week, everybody. From the Wheaties people, from me, and right now from the man stepping up to our microphone from backstage, the hard-working director of Tales of the Texas Rangers, Mr. Stacy Keach. Well, how's it seem, Stacy?
1: Gosh, Frank, this doesn't seem like work. Now, imagine getting paid for this. It seems like fun to be able to get up here and talk about Wheaties.
0: Well, it is fun, you know, and particularly on National Wheaties Week.
1: It certainly is. And, folks, backstage, we're celebrating just like we hope you are. Nothing dramatic, you know, just Wheaties with milk and fruit first thing in the morning. An all-star cast if I ever saw one. Try Wheaties yourself, so we'll know you're listening. They're great.
0: Sure are, Stacy. And thanks for talking for us on National Wheaties Week.
2: I took Tromer with me and drove back to Live Oak. There was no cut on his head, but he fitted everything else. His print matched the one on the gas cap. I stopped at the hospital and Tromer consented to have his blood type taken.
3: When the doc gets through testing that, he'll only tell you what I told you before. My blood type is O.
4: Come in.
5: You sent for me, Ranger?
2: Yeah, Mr. Raver. You ever see this man before?
5: He looks like the fella.
3: Why, you...
2: Hold it. Oh. Now sit down. Well, Mr. Raver, is he or isn't he?
5: I've seen him before.
2: Where? Was he the man who climbed out of that wreck?
3: Look, mister, maybe you did see me before. I run a gas station 30 miles down the highway. You might have seen me there. But you didn't see me here yesterday.
2: How about it, Mr. Raver?
5: Ranger, I'm not sure. After all, the fella that got out of the car had a gun in his hand and blood all over his face. All I remember is them gold teeth.
3: I ain't the only man in the world with gold teeth.
6: You may be telling the truth, Ranger. You're after a blood type AB. This man's blood is pretty common.
2: Type O, like he said. The case against Tromer was falling apart in my hands. I only had one thing left, his fingerprint, tying him with the stolen sedan. I took him over to the local garage. Recognize this car, Tromer? Your thumbprint was right on this tank cap.
3: So I guessed the car up at the station, maybe. That's how my thumb... Hey, let me see that cap.
2: Well?
3: I sold a tank cap like this yesterday morning. Had to pry his old cap off with a chisel. Look, here you can see the marks. Car wasn't hit on this side.
2: Keep talking.
3: Well, this guy came in for gas early, 6 a.m. I was just opening up. His tank cap was the kind that locks, and he didn't have the key. Said he lost his key. Even had to jump the switch to get the car started. Here. See the wires are jumped on this one.
2: I know that. That's how it was stolen. Didn't you think of that when he didn't have the keys?
3: Oh, Ranger, it happens all the time. People are always losing keys. I've done it myself. Oh, I should have known there was something fishy about that guy.
2: Why?
3: Oh, because he didn't have any money to pay for the gas. Didn't tell me till I'd filled it up, either.
2: Why'd you let him leave?
3: He took 10 gallons in the gas cap. Bill came to, $2.93. Left me a hunting knife and a sheath for security. Worth maybe $8 or $9.
2: Did he come back for it?
3: No, I got it locked in my tool chest back at the station.
2: Would you know the man if you saw him again?
3: I think so, but it's just getting daylight. And, well, one customer's face looks like another. But I'd remember him.
2: He have gold teeth like you?
3: That's something I can't tell you. He was chewing a cut of tobacco and talking through it.
2: Come on, I'll drive you back to your station and have a look at that knife.
7: Chase, saw your car outside.
2: Hi there, Rhodes.
8: I checked a lot of doctors on the East Highway. None of them did the kind of stitch job we're looking for.
2: I may have a lead. Get in your car and tag after me.
3: Here's the knife, just like he left it.
2: Fresh honed and clean as a whistle.
8: No prints on that blade.
2: Rhodes, take a look at this sheath. Design burned in the leather.
8: Yeah. They engrave them pretty fancy sometimes.
2: This isn't an electric engraving job. It's not good enough. Owner burned this in himself. Probably used a hot wire.
8: That drawing looks like a buffalo head, Chase. But it isn't.
2: No. Smaller drawings around it look like trees, like some scene he was burning out while
8: Yeah, Jace, it's something like that you see way off from the highway. Stake 23, west of Rankin.
2: That's it, Rhodes. Buffalo Mesa. Let's get up that way and see if we can find a doc who stitched a head cut. It was mid-morning when we reached the area. There were three doctors in a 20-mile radius. The first one had nothing for us, but the second one...
9: Yes, I stitched a head wound like that day before yesterday. Cowpoke, Joe Foy, fell off his horse. Matter of fact, he was in here this morning, about 3 hours ago, to have the dressing changed.
2: If you put on a fresh dressing, the one you changed is in that trash container, isn't it, Doc?
9: Why, yes.
2: Any blood on it?
9: Of course. Cut was deep. Hasn't healed yet.
2: Can you get that dressing out and check it for blood type?
9: Well, it'll take a few minutes.
2: I waited a couple of days for this, Doc. I can wait a few more minutes.
9: Here you are, Ranger. Unusual classification, type AB.
8: That's it, Chase.
2: Yeah. You know where this Joe Foy works, Doc?
9: Why, Ben Kinney's place. Left at the crossroads and 6 miles out. Right near Buffalo Mesa.
2: Thanks, Doc. Come on, Rhodes.
8: Right.
2: Oh, Doc.
9: Yeah?
2: Foy has a couple of gold teeth, doesn't he?
9: Gold teeth? Why, no, Ranger. He doesn't have gold teeth.
2: I'd found one man with gold teeth, and he wasn't the right man. Now I had another one to go after, but he didn't have gold teeth. Rhodes and I drove out to the Kinney Ranch. The only one around was an old woman.
10: I'm only the cook here. Mr. Kinney and the man who works for him are out on the roundup.
2: Where does Foy bunk?
10: Just over there in the barn. There's a small room.
2: You want to show us?
10: Come with me.
2: This is bunk?
10: Yeah.
8: Hey, Jace, look. Carved in the edge of the bunk.
2: Yeah, Buffalo Mesa. That looks just like the one on the sheet. Better have a look through this footlocker.
8: Likely he'd have his gun with him, isn't it, Jace?
2: Just making sure. Hey.
8: What is it? Oh, carton of chewing tobacco. Hey, that fits. Feller at the service station said our man was chewing when he stopped there.
2: Yeah, and I've seen this brand of chew before. If my memory isn't lying... There's something else that fits.
10: You shouldn't tell Mr. Foy's thing.
2: I just want to see one of these plugs. Here's the answer, Rhodes.
8: Yeah, the plugs are wrapped in gold foil.
2: Yeah. If I tear off a square of the foil and put it over my front teeth like this, I look like I have gold teeth.
8: And every witness who saw Foy was throwing us off the trail instead of helping him. I wonder how he thought of it.
2: Probably got the idea on his way to Live Oak when he saw Trummer at the gas station. I'm going to take charcoal out of the trailer and ride out to the range.
8: I'll get a horse from the corral and...
2: Oh, thanks, Rhodes. But you better stick here. If Foy spots me coming, he might make a run for the ranch and grab a car or a pickup truck. You stay here and see that he doesn't get to him.

0: Something.
1: You Joe Foy?
0: No, I'm Kinney, Ranger. Foy in some kind of trouble?
1: I'd call murder plenty of trouble.
0: Murder?
1: Yeah. Where is he?
0: Down the Royers, rounded up strays. I'm glad to show you.
1: All right, let's go. You know where Foy was Monday?
0: Took the day off to fix his gear up and get ready for the roundup.
1: You see him during the day?
0: Nope. Went over to his bunk that night, though, to see why he didn't show for supper. Had a cut on his head. Said he fell. Doc had him patched up.
1: I know about that.
0: Hey, there he comes now, around the mesa.
1: Hey, he spotted us. He's turning back for cover.
2: Get up, Charcoal!
0: Get up! Yeah, turn behind, here.
2: Oh! Oh, oh boy!
0: Ranger, you're hit.
2: Yeah. I got to get him.
0: You hit him, but he's up. He's running for the river.
2: I got to get him. Come here, Charcoal. Come here, boy.
0: Left shoulder looks mighty bad, Ranger. You can't chase him like that.
2: I hit him. Come here, boy. If he can move with a bullet in him, so can I. Get up, Charcoal.

0: Whoa, oh boy.
1: He went into the river here. Got to follow on foot. Watch the banks for tracks in case he came out.
2: River winds and bends. Can't see far ahead with the willows hanging over it.
1: I'll see him when I get to him.
3: I'm gonna bring you in, boy.
4: Next slug will kill you, Ranger.
3: You better kill me, boy, or you'll never leave another dead kid in the street.
2: He ain't far ahead, Ranger.
1: Not as far as he'd like to be.
2: Hear him move?
1: Yeah.
2: Stop. Listen. He ain't waiting anymore.
1: He stepped out of the streamer. Or he's waiting in ambush. You better stay behind me, Kenny.

0: forward slowly, watching the bank for tracks and watching the willow clumps where he might hide. Far ahead, several of the willows overhung the stream and dipped clear down to the water. Leaves floated downstream from it, and on one of them was a clear red blood spot.
1: Look out, Ranger!

0: Don't look like he's going to need the electric chair, Ranger.
1: No. Not anymore.
0: Here, let me help you. You gotta get to a doctor.
1: Yeah, I guess you're right. I sort of forgot I was hit. Thinking about what he did to a few other people.
2: The body of Joseph Foy was definitely identified as that of the killer and hit-and-run driver. A ballistic check showed that his gun was the weapon used in the murder of the bank clerk. Ranger Jace Pearson was taken to the nearest hospital where, after a blood transfusion, he was pronounced out of danger.
3: Are you with us out there? Are you celebrating? Well, it's National Wheaties Week, you know. And here's our star, Mr. Joel McRae, following up another great performance tonight with a few words meant for you personally. Joel?
4: I'm enjoying being a Texas Ranger, and I hope you're enjoying it, too. As a matter of fact, I sincerely hope you've enjoyed it enough to go out and buy a box of Wheaties on Monday. If you do, that's the way we'll know. Your purchase of one box of Wheaties. Will you do that? I think you'll like them. Good night.
3: Thank you, Joel McRae. And how was that for a sporting proposition, folks? If you like our show, there's a way to let us know. Just see your grocer about those Wheaties tomorrow. Remember, there's a whole kernel of wheat in every Wheaties flake. And goodness knows how many flakes there are in a box. Yes, there's a whole kernel of wheat in every Wheaties flake. And you know the value of whole wheat. Necessary vitamins, minerals, too. And whole wheat energy worth talking about. Go ahead. Have Wheaties to start breakfast tomorrow. Wheaties with milk and the fruit you like. Breakfast of champions? Well, I should say so. Try them and see how Wheaties at 7 can help at 11. Come on, it's National Wheaties Week.
5: Come on, everybody, to the Wheaties party. 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
6: Next week, Joel McRae in another authentic reenactment of a case from the files of the Texas Rangers. Joel McRae will soon be seen in the Universal International Technicolor production, Saddle Tramp. Tonight's cast included Tony Barrett, Hi Averback, Paul Frees, Herb Butterfield, Dave Ellis, and Lillian Byatt. This story was transcribed and adapted by Joel Murcott, and the program was produced and directed by Stacy Peach. Hal Gibney speaking.
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Yes, it's National Wheaties Week, and Wheaties present Joel McRae in Tales of the Texas Rangers. On stage tonight, transcribed from Hollywood, another in the Wheaties Big Parade of exciting half-hour presentations. Of the Texas Rangers, starring Joel McRae as Ranger Pearson. Texas, more than 260,000 square miles, and 50 men who make up the most famous and oldest law enforcement body in North America.

Now, from the files of the Texas Rangers come these stories based on fact. Only names, dates, and places are fictitious for obvious reasons. The events themselves are a matter of record. Tonight's case, The Open Range.

0: It is August 4th, 1948. Maury Buckler and his son Dave are driving across their ranch in a Jeep, dropping off salt cakes for their cattle.
1: How's the last stop, Pa?
2: Here. Well, drop this one here.
1: What's the matter, Pa?
2: Well, the last salt cake we dropped here is hardly touched. Look at it.
1: Huh? Why, yeah. No point in leaving another one.
2: Usually quite a few head around here. Wonder why they're not touching it. Suppose somebody could be running them off.
1: Rustlers, Pa? That's kind of out of date, I'd say.
2: Yeah.
1: I say, maybe there's a break in the fence down by the old road.
2: Yeah. Well, you better drive around the cottonwoods and have a look. There's a break. We can fix her right now.
1: I'll have to go back and get horses, though, if we're going to pick up the strays.
2: Yeah. We'll be able to see the fence now as soon as we get over this rise.
1: Hey, Pa.
2: Hmm?
1: Pa, a big truck down there and a bunch of men and some of our stock.
2: So that's what's been happening to them. Speed it up. I'll get my rifle and back here.
1: Let's see us coming. You fellas better stay right where you are. Oh, Pa. Pa, me.
2: Dave. I'll get you for this.
1: Pa. Pa, come back, Pa.
2: Oh.
1: Pa. Pa. Oh. Pa. Pa. Pa. Come on. Oh. Let me help. Oh,

0: Tales of the Texas Rangers will continue in just a moment.
1: It's National Wheaties Week, all right, and it couldn't happen to a nicer flake. Because look, there's a whole kernel of wheat in every Wheaties flake. And you know whole wheat. Of course, the naturally sweet whole wheat flavor of Wheaties is important, too. And good? My, my. Come on, help celebrate National Wheaties Week. Just buy them, that's all. Buy them and see how Wheaties at 7 can help at 11.
2: Dave Buckler managed to drag his father to the Jeep and drive to the nearest hospital, but the father was dead on arrival. Sheriff Clyde Johnson immediately called the Texas Rangers, and Ranger Jace Pearson was assigned to the case.
3: What are you looking for, Ranger?
4: I thought we'd find some truck tire markings here, Sheriff. The ground's plenty hard, except for the dust settled on top. That'd hold a track, but... Hey, look.
3: Just a big, wide mark.
4: Yeah. Probably some brush hung from the tailgate of the truck. Wipe the tread right out behind him. Let's go through the fence.
3: Yeah. Must have been operating right about here.
4: Yeah. Plenty of cattle tracks, but no boot prints.
3: Wiped out their tracks like they did with the truck.
4: Smart. Probably dragged branches behind them. You can see where they were here, though. Tobacco crumbs and paper where they ground out their cigarettes.
3: Yeah.
4: Looks like 15 or 20 head they run off from the marks.
3: Mm-hmm.
4: All right, let's go back to the car for a second. 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
3: Good idea, that Cole. Might get a lead.
4: Yeah. When we get through here, I want to go into the hospital and see Dave Buckler. He might just be able to describe the... Hey, wait.
3: Hmm? What do you got?
4: A whole cigarette lying right here near this bush. And it's scorched. Somebody started to light it, but didn't finish.
3: Yeah.
4: That's matchbook lying in the bush. Whatever happened, it made a fella forget about his cigarette. Must have been when the Bucklers came over the hill. Feller saw him, threw the cigarette and matches down just as he was getting ready to light up.
3: Yeah, that could be all right.
4: Half the matches are still in the book. Ones that are missing are all torn off from the left side of the book.
3: So?
4: So the man who had this book of matches is left-handed. Let's get into the hospital.
6: No, Ranger. I'm right-handed, so was Pop. Matches couldn't have been ours.
4: Just making sure. Can you describe any of the stock they made off with, Buckler?
6: Well, yeah. Most of them were white-faced. But there was one of the calves that had a mottled face.
4: Mottled, huh?
6: Yeah.
4: Good. That helps.
6: My Pa was such a good guy, Ranger. I wish I could climb out of here and help you find those dirty...
4: Can you give me any kind of a description of the men?
6: No. Never got a good look at him.
4: A couple of days went by, then a week. There was no sign of the Buckler cattle with the L brand. I went back to headquarters to see Captain Stinson.
7: No sign of those cattle, huh?
4: Not ahead, Captain.
7: Well, they might be afraid to unload them so soon after a killing.
4: That means they'd have to vendor alter the brands and put them out to graze. I don't think they'd want to be too close to them for fear of being spotted.
7: Neither do I, Jace. That's why I've got an idea. You ever think of trying Camp Hood?
4: No, but I should have. It's a perfect spot for them. 35 square miles of free grazing land.
7: Yeah, ever since the Army deactivated the camp, a lot of ranchers have been using it. Our last check showed 15,000 head there, all kinds of brands, fattening up until the owners cut them out for marketing.
4: Sure. And Buckler's cattle with altered brands covering that L could be waiting there for the thief to come back and get them whenever he wants.
7: Yeah, that's what I thought. That's a lot of territory and a lot of cattle for one man to cover. I'm going to have Bud Kurtz come in and go with you.
4: Kurtz? Fine.
7: The commission houses are still on the alert. We got them stopped on the selling end. Now it's up to you to find those cattle. They're the only key to the killer.
4: Bud Kurtz and I drove to Camp Hood, unloaded our horses, and started to check the open range. In 3 days, we ran across more than 50 brands, all legitimate. But on the fourth day... Cowpokes are pretty busy, Kurtz.
8: Yeah, cutting out a few calves over there.
4: There's a branding fire and two men.
8: They see us coming.
4: Keep your eyes peeled. They may be all right, but if they aren't, one of them may throw a gun.
9: Oh,
4: bull boy.
10: Howdy, Rangers.
4: Howdy.
10: You can let that one go, Pete.
4: No. Hold him for a minute.
10: What's the matter, Ranger?
4: Let me frisk you.
8: I'll get this fella.
10: Why? What's wrong, Ranger? I ain't got no gun.
4: Just checking out. What's your brand?
10: Nothing on this fella, Jay.
7: Well, there's the iron right there.
4: Jay in the center of a box, huh?
7: Yeah. My name's Jack Stern. Got a ranch up in Box Canyon. Brand's supposed to be Jack in the Box.
4: What are you doing with this stock?
7: Well, changing over to my brand.
4: From what? An L brand?
7: No, a square U. Like that one over there. Ain't added my brand on him yet. Take a look at it. See?
4: Yeah, I see. It's a square U now, but it was an L. That brand's been altered. Okay, let him go.
10: Find something, Chase?
4: Yeah. Where'd you get this stock?
7: I bought them last night. Anything wrong?
4: They were stolen a week ago.
7: I got a bill of sale for them, Ranger. Fellow who had them was cutting them out yesterday. Said he was taking some steers to market, but he wanted to sell the calves for $60 a head. So he wouldn't have to keep coming all the way back from Rollo to get them.
4: Came from Rollo, huh?
7: That's what he said. But here's the bill of sale. Name was Vic Morath. Ranger, you must be making a mistake.
4: Maybe. How many calves did he sell you?
7: 8 of them. Boys bought these two in here, and they're getting the others now.
4: Good. Is there a model face in the bunch, Stern?
7: Well, yeah, there is.
8: Guess that settles it, Jace. This is Buckler's stock.
4: Yeah, we better drive him out and have a van pick him up. Lab can examine the brands.
7: Now, what about my money?
4: Your claim's against the man who sold them to you, Vic Morath from Rollo. If that was his right name.
8: If he moved steers out too, Jace, they should be turning up at a commission house in a day or so.
4: Yeah. In the meantime, Stern, I'll have to hold you and your boys in custody for possession of stolen property.
7: Ain't it enough that I lost $480?
4: Maybe it'll teach you not to pay cash for cattle until you've checked on them.
7: I didn't pay cash. I gave Morath a check.
8: A check?
4: You mean he took a check from you?
7: Yeah. Hey, maybe I can stop payment.
4: You won't have to. We'll do it for you. Where's your bank?
7: Ranchers and Merchants Trust in Abilene. The president knows me. His name's Chalmers.
4: All right, Stern. Kurt, you bring him and his boys into town with the stock. I'll meet you there. I got to get to a phone and call that bank. I rode Charcoal hard into town. Found a phone and put a call through for Mr. Chalmers, president of the bank in Abilene. But I was too late.
11: I'm sorry, Ranger Pearson, but Mr. Morath cashed that check shortly after we opened this morning.
4: Did you ask Morath for identification?
11: Yes, but he didn't have any on him.
4: And you cashed the check anyhow?
11: Well, he asked us to call his bank in Rollo for a reference to save him time. He even paid for the call.
4: You mean he actually comes from Rollo and they've heard of him there?
11: The Rollo State Bank said he had an account there.
4: But you don't actually know whether the man was Morath.
11: Well, after all, Ranger, when the man paid for the call to his own bank in Rollo...
4: Did Morath endorse the check?
11: Yes, it was endorsed in my presence.
4: Will you rush that endorsed check to my headquarters? I want to look at that signature. When the check came through, Kurtz and I left for Rollo, Texas. At Rollo, we went directly to Morath's bank.
12: Vic Morath? Well, yeah, I know him.
4: This his signature?
12: I'd have to compare it with his signature card. Just a moment. M-A-M-A-S-M-A-U. Ah, yeah, here we are. Now he takes both signatures and see.
8: They're not the same, Jace.
4: No. Thank you.
12: Anytime, Ranger.
4: Come on.
8: What now, Jase?
4: Morass Ranch is only about a mile out. We better drive out there and see him.
3: You sure you won't have a drink, Rangers?
4: No, thanks.
3: So somebody's been using my name, huh?
4: Looks that way. You know who it might be?
3: No, but it's a cinch it wouldn't be a friend. Forgery's a mighty low trick.
4: I figure it may have happened 100 times before, Mr. Morath, but this is the first time we caught it.
3: I'm mighty glad you did. I don't like my name being mixed up with thieving and killing.
4: Of course, you'd never see the checks. They'd go right back to the man who made them out after they were cashed. Anybody ever forged your name to a check that went through your own bank?
3: I know. If anybody had and I knew it, I'd have taken a bullwhip to him.
8: No help here, Jase.
4: No. Well, thanks for your cooperation, Mr. Morath. We can find our way out.
8: So long, Mr. Morath.
3: You sure you won't take one of these before you go? I'm having another.
4: No, thanks.
8: That certainly led us into a blind pass.
4: Huh?
8: I said Morath was no help. What's the matter with you, Jase?
4: I was just thinking of that book of matches I found on the range out at Buckler's.
8: The ones that were dropped by somebody left-handed?
4: Yeah. I watched Morath pouring that drink for himself. He's left-handed, Kurtz.
8: Well, that's mighty thin and circumstantial, Jase.
4: Sure, I know it is. Just a passing thought. I better call KTXA. Unit 10 to KTXA. Unit 10 back in service.
5: KTXA to Unit 10. 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
4: Go ahead, KTXA.
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4: Did commissioner get name and address of seller?
5: Seller refused to have check mailed. Said he would pick it up tomorrow after stock was weighed and priced. Gave his name is Vic Morath, Rollo, Texas.
4: Just left Morath at home in Rollo. Unit 10 and Unit 6 proceeding to Fort Worth. We'll be there when Commission House opens in morning. Unit 10, 10-4.
8: Got a long drive ahead of us, Jase.
4: Yeah, but this is the break we've waited for.
8: It's not so important now, is it, that Morath happened to be left-handed?
4: No. Not now, it isn't.

0: In just a moment, we continue with Tales of the Texas Rangers, starring Joel McRae as Ranger Jace Pearson.
1: It's National Wheaties Week everywhere, even backstage in our studio here tonight. Sure it is. We're all buying and eating Wheaties this week. And here's living proof, the man who dramatizes Tales of the Texas Rangers, Mr. Joel Murcott. Am I right, Joel? Are you getting your Wheaties?
2: I sure am, Frank. And not only that, I've got Wheaties written into the breakfast script for Mrs. Murcott and our four kids, too. Seems like eating Wheaties is little enough to do for them when they do so much for us. Folks, I hope you feel that way, but even if you don't, try Wheaties once. Just to show us you like our shows, what do you say? After all, National Wheaties Week only comes once a year.
1: Thank you, Joel Murcott.

0: We reached Fort Worth during the night and examined the cattle in the Commission House stock pens. They were part of the Buckler L brands, all right. All next day, Bud Kurtz and I were staked out in the Commission House office. But the man impersonating Morath never showed to pick up his check.
1: Well, have to wait again tomorrow, Jase.
0: I don't think so. He won't be coming.
1: What do you mean?
0: Our man didn't show because somebody tipped him not to show.
1: You think somebody in the Commission House slipped up?
0: Maybe not, Kurtz. Maybe we slipped up.
1: Maybe we did. What do you mean, Jase?
0: I'll tell you as soon as we find a photograph of Vic Morath, the real one from Rollo. It took almost 2 days to find a picture. We went through newspaper files, breeders' publications, cattlemen and ranchers' journals, county fair souvenir books. Captain Stinson found what I was after.
2: Jase, look. Is Morath one of these?
0: Yeah. Yeah, that's it, Captain. That's Morath in the center.
1: Group picture. Who are the others?
2: Picture comes from a breeder's journal. Caption says it's the Morath Ranch Rodeo Team. Had the highest group score at the Rollo Rodeo in 1946, 2 years ago.
0: I want to see if Stern or Chalmers, the banker, can identify Morath as the man who sold those calves.
1: But we know it wasn't Morath, Jase. The signatures didn't match.
0: They don't have to. Morath is left-handed. He might have endorsed the check with his right hand just to cover up.
2: Hey, Jase may have something there.
1: It's worth trying.
0: Stern has been released. I'll call him at his ranch and have him meet us at his bank in Abilene. How about it, Stern? Is this the man, the bareheaded one in the center?
3: No. No, Ranger. I never saw him before.
0: How about you, Chalmers? Is this the man who presented the check?
4: No, it isn't.
1: Another washout, Jase.
3: And let me see that picture again.
0: Sure, here.
3: I'm not sure, but this fellow on the end, right here. You look at it, Chalmers.
4: Why, yes. Yes, I believe that is the man.
0: One of the cowpokes, huh? Come on, Kurtz. We're going to visit the sheriff at Rollo.
5: Yeah, I know that feller. Quit working for Morath about a year ago. Bought himself a little ranch not far from Morath, over near Comanche Gulch.
0: Cowpoke has to be pretty thrifty to buy a ranch. What's his name?
5: Buzz Black.
1: Better get over to Comanche Gulch, Jase.
0: Yeah. Thanks, Sheriff.
5: Sure. Glad to be of service.
1: Well, we're going to be able to tell Morath who's been using his name.
0: We don't have to tell him. I got a hunch he already knows.
1: What makes you say that?
0: Black didn't go back to pick up that check. Somebody warned him those cattle were getting hot. That means Morath.
1: But if he's in on it, why would he let Black use his name?
0: Because he's smart. False signature makes him look like an innocent victim. His reputation is good.
1: And as soon as we went to him, he knew we were on the trail, and he told Black and the others to lay low.
0: Right. Let's get Black for a starter.

0: right, Black. Throw up your hands.
1: What? Oh, you scared me, Ranger.
0: Drop that hammer.
1: Oh, sure. I don't know what this is all about, but I...
2: It's about an old man who was shot to death while you were running off some of his cattle with an L brand.
1: Me? Oh, you're crazy. I never...
3: We got three people who can identify you. Man who bought the calves, banker who cashed a check, and the commissioner who bought the steers in Fort Worth.
1: All right. So what? I found the cattle out at Camp Hood.
2: You don't find cattle with a brand on them. They weren't Mavericks. You better talk, Black.
1: I'll talk when I see a lawyer.
2: You wait that long and my wrath will run out and you'll be facing it alone. That old rancher was murdered.
1: I didn't shoot him. I swear, Ranger.
2: No jury's going to believe you. Unless you tell us who did it, and we find the gun he used.
1: Well, all right. It was Marath. He started the whole thing. It was his idea.
2: Who rode with you?
1: One poke's from here, six from Marath's place.
2: What's that?
3: Driver taking off in a brush, Chase.
4: Stop, you! Too late. He made cover.
2: Isn't the Marath ranch over that way, Black?
1: Yeah. That was my rider. He must have sneaked up and hurt us.
2: I'm going to handcuff you to this wagon.
1: Now, wait a minute.
2: We'll be back for you later. Come on, Kurtz.
3: They'll know we're coming now and they'll scatter, Chase.
2: You better call headquarters for more units. We put through the call and headed for Marath's ranch in the car, hoping to beat the rider. He must have stopped on the way and phoned Marath because the ranch was clear when we got there.
3: They cleared out, Chase. Better get the horses out of the trailer and start tracking.
2: Wait a minute, Kurtz. Look at this driveway.
3: Funny marks.
2: Yeah. Brush trailing behind a truck to wipe out the tracks. I've seen that before. And this is fresh. A branch caught in the edge of that mesquite when they turned into the road and snapped it. The brake is new.
3: That means they're heading for the highway.
2: Probably all riding together in the truck. It'll be an arsenal on wheels. Come on. Units we called for can set up roadblocks and converge on them. Unit 10 to KTXA. Unit 10 to KTXA.
5: KTXA to Unit 10. 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
2: Subjects wanted for killing of Maury Buckler making getaway in cattle truck from Marath Ranch at Rollo. Check license numbers of vehicles registered to Marath.
5: Will do, Unit 10.
2: Subjects headed for main highway will probably turn south toward closest border point. Unit 10 and Unit 6 headed that way. Have other units converge on area and set up roadblocks with highway patrol.
5: Units 3 and 8 nearby. We'll notify them.
2: We'll make direct contacts with units as we close in. 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
3: It's going
2: to
3: be like tackling a tank, Jace.
2: Yeah. Break out a Tommy gun and put it on the seat.

0: 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There were no side roads that weren't covered by our units. Morath and his men were locked in our ring. I kept my foot heavy on the gas pedal. Then far ahead, as I approached the intersection of State 12, I saw the truck dip over a rise. Unit 10 to Unit 3. 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
0: Go ahead, Unit 6.
1: Unit 6 now on main highway, south of intersection.
0: Block highway at that point, Unit 6. Subjects are between Unit 6 and Unit 10 now, unless they turn off.
1: Unit 3 has reached intersection point of State 12. We'll block off intersection.
0: Good, Unit 3. Unit 8 has blocks still further south if subjects break through. I drew closer to the speeding truck as it topped a rise and headed down toward the intersection of the state highway. I could see the sheriff's car Kurtz had borrowed blocking the road and Unit 3's car in the center of the turnoff. The truck skidded and started to make a turn and come back toward me. I swung my car across the road, grabbed the Tommy gun, and jumped out.
2: Your hands up.
3: You all right, Jace?
2: Yeah. How about you, Clint?
4: I'm okay.
2: All right, you men. Get over there and keep your hands up.
4: I got them covered, Jace.
5: One dead in the back there and a couple wounded. Hey, where's Barrett?
0: Around the other side of the cab, dead. He came out shooting and I nailed him.
5: There he is. Better break that rifle out of his grip. Ballistics can tell if it's

0: Triumph for the Rangers, and another grand performance by our distinguished star, Mr. Joel McRae. And here he is with a few words for you personally about National Wheaties Week.
1: I hope you're enjoying Tales of the Texas Rangers, and it would give me a whole lot of pleasure, partner, if I thought you'd go out and get a box of Wheaties tomorrow because of our program. Since it's National Wheaties Week, it's a pretty good time to get those Wheaties. Will you do that? Good night.
0: Good night, Joel. You know, Wheaties and I were going to send you a free case of Wheaties. But then we thought, oh, that's silly. 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And what National Wheaties Week is really for is to get other people to eat Wheaties. Frankly, folks, it's to get you to know and appreciate the fact that there's a whole kernel of wheat in every Wheaties flake. 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Don't forget, Breakfast of Champions.
2: Come on, everybody, to the Wheaties party. 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

0: will soon be seen starring in the Universal International Technicolor production, Saddle Trent. Tonight's cast included Tony Barrett, Tom Tully, Bert Holland, Joe Duvall, Byron Kane, Paul Dubuff, and Bob Cole. This story was transcribed and adapted by Joel Murcott, and the program was produced and directed by Stacy Keach. Hal Gibney speaking.
1: 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See you then. And remember, it's National Wheaties Week. Tomorrow, Sam Spade cuts a caper and Robert Merrill sings on NBC.
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3: Presenting Joel McRae in Tales of the Texas Rangers. On stage tonight, transcribed from Hollywood, another in NBC's parade of exciting half-hour presentations. Tales of the Texas Rangers, starring Joel McRae as Ranger Pearson. Texas, more than 260,000 square miles. And 50 men who make up the most famous and oldest law enforcement body in North America.

0: Now, from the files of the Texas Rangers come these stories based on fact. Only names, dates, and places are fictitious for obvious reasons. The events themselves are a matter of record. Tonight's case, Play for Keeps.
1: At 5 minutes past midnight on December 12th, several years ago, Sheriff Bob Smithers of Bradshaw County, Texas, staged a raid on a gambling establishment located on a country road. But there were no patrons in the house, and the sheriff's face grew dark red as he and the local constable failed to find any evidence.
2: There's nothing in the upstairs room either, Sheriff.
3: You're sure of that, huh, Jim?
2: Not even a deck of cards.
4: See, Sheriff, like I told you, I quit the racket. Yet this is the fourth time this year you rousted me out of bed.
3: I know you're operating, Walton. And I'm going to get you for it. You're not going to milk the citizens of this county. Not while I'm sheriff.
4: Look,

0: Sheriff, this happens to be my house. Warrant or no warrant, you finished your business here. How about getting out?
1: I guess we might as well go, Sheriff.
2: No, Jim. We're going to stay a minute. I want to talk to Walton. And you.
1: About what?
2: I was sure of this raid tonight, Jim. Dead sure. Just like I've been sure the last three times, because only you and me ever knew about them. I didn't tell nobody but you, Jim. You, the constable.
0: Sounds like he's accusing you of tipping me off, Dunn.
2: I know he tipped you, Walton.
1: You better watch what you're saying, Bob.
2: All that talk about law and order and wanting to uphold him. Let me see your wallet, Jim. Take it out and let me see it.
0: Now, wait a minute, Sheriff.
2: You shut up. Come on, Jim. I want to see if you're carrying the kind of money an honest man gets for being a peace officer.
1: What I carry on me is my own business.
2: Why, you cheap two-bit snake.
0: Nothing cheap about a few hundred once in a while. Be smart, Sheriff. Get a few for yourself.
1: Why don't you listen to him, Sheriff? He's talking sense.
2: Come on, both of you. I'm taking you in.
1: You can't make anything stick.
2: Maybe not. But I'm going to make this county too hot for both of you. I'm going to run you out of it.
1: Keep your hands off me, Sheriff.
2: You're under arrest.
1: Grab him, Walton.
3: I got him.
1: Just hold him, fool, while I get his gun.
3: I got him.
1: There. Now.
0: Done you. You killed him.
1: No. You killed him. You grabbed his gun and killed him. He was after you, Walton. I got a gun of my own, and I'm the constable.
0: Are you setting me up for a frame?
1: Not necessarily, Walton. It's up to you. His body could be moved out of here.
0: What's your play? What do you want?
1: No more chicken mash. 50% of your take, and you can go right on operating.
0: With him dead, you crazy fool?
1: You're forgetting something, Walton. I'm top dog now. And investigating this murder will be my job until a new sheriff is appointed. But I don't think I'm going to be able to solve it.
4: The body of Sheriff Smithers was found the next morning, dumped in a ditch by the side of an old wagon road. During the next few days, Constable Jim Dunn conducted a seemingly honest but fruitless investigation, even following the efficient peace officer's routine of making use of the state lab facilities at Austin. But citizens of Bradshaw were not satisfied, nor was the editor of the Bradshaw Times. Clippings of his editorials were on file with Captain Stinson of the Texas Rangers, and the captain sent for Ranger Jace Pearson.
5: You want to see me, Captain?
6: Yeah, Jace, sit down. There's no acting sheriff appointed by the court of Bradshaw County here, Jace. I think you better take over.
5: About the killing of Sheriff Smithers?
6: Mm-hmm.
5: I'd like to. I knew Smithers.
6: See, that's right. You worked with him about 5 years ago.
5: When he first took office. Cleaned that county up in 3 months and cleaned it good.
6: Well, it doesn't look like it stayed clean, Jace. Not according to this editorial clipping from the Bradshaw Times.
5: I've read it.
6: It's going to be a tough one, Jace. No clue to the killer, and the trail has had a couple of days to cool off.
5: Well, then I better get going before it gets any cooler. You'll hear from me.
6: Jace?
5: Yeah, Captain?
6: I just want to remind you, whoever did it doesn't hesitate to kill a man wearing a badge.
5: I reached Bradshaw in the early morning. The town was waking up, and the Bradshaw Times was turning out its biweekly edition. I went in to see the editor, Frank Carlin.
7: So you read my editorials, huh? Well, I'm glad to know somebody's reading.
5: Yeah, you got readers, all right. People have been clipping them out and mailing them into our headquarters.
7: Yeah, I guess there's always a handful of people to hold out. Wonder what the world would do without them. Everybody was so burned the day of the killing. Then in 48 hours, they want to forget it. Yeah, it's always that way.
5: How about the constable, Jim Dunn?
7: Oh, he's all right, I guess. But he's only been constable for a year. He just doesn't have the experience. It'll take the court a couple more days to decide on a new sheriff. I better knock out a story on you rangers coming in. Might wake the people up again.
5: I'd rather you didn't, Mr. Carlin. I'll be around, and they'll know soon enough.
7: See what you mean. Want me to lay off the editorials for a while?
5: If you don't mind.
7: You know, Sheriff and I are on different sides of the fence politically, but he was an honest man, and I liked him. I got a headline back there, all set and gathering dust. It says, Sheriff's Killer Caught. Ranger, give me a chance to use it.

0: I found a place to park my horse trailer and put charcoal in a pasture. Then I headed for the constable's office and met Constable Jim Dunn.
1: They're all the reports in my investigations, Ranger. If you think I haven't done a good job, maybe those will change your mind. I even checked ballistics with the Austin lab.
0: My being here isn't a criticism of you, Mr. Dunn. I'm here because I was sent until a new sheriff is appointed and to give you help.
1: I've done everything possible. I've questioned almost 100 people. I've checked alibis on more than a dozen possible suspects. It's all there.
0: Yeah. Everything's here. Everything except the murderer. And that's the only thing I'm interested in seeing, Mr. Dunn. A little cooperation between us might clean it up.
1: I'm sorry I blew, Ranger. It's been getting under my skin. This murder could have been committed by anybody. Some bum from a hobo jungle, some drunk, anybody.
0: We can't arrest anybody. We've got to arrest somebody. Somebody definite. Now, exactly where was the body found?
1: Old wagon road bypasses town about 2 miles north.
0: Is it fit for a car?
1: Yeah, but you've got to go roundabout to get to it. Almost 11 miles. You won't find nothing there, though.
0: I'd like to take a look anyhow. Can't we cut cross-country on horses?
1: Yeah, shorter, if you want it.
0: I want to. My horse is in a pasture. I'll meet you at the edge of town in 5 minutes.

0: The body was found just a little further on. You can see the road now.
1: Not much of a road left.
0: No use for it anymore.
1: The sheriff must have had some reason for using it if he came way out here.
0: Hey, here we are.
1: Oh,
0: boy.
1: Oh, charcoal. Oh, boy.
0: The sheriff's car was found right over here by the side of the road.
1: Where was he?
0: Lying right beside it. Been dead about 7-8 hours when he was found.
1: Who found him?
0: Cowpoke, looking for some strays.
1: That's lucky. Otherwise, the body might have been here for a few days or even weeks before somebody came across it.
0: Yeah.
1: You get pictures of the position of the car and the body?
0: Of course I did. Anything else?
1: Yeah, any exhibits, casts of footprints, anything like that?
0: No. When I got the call, I brought a bunch of men out with me. I was excited, and I didn't think to stop them from tramping around.
1: I can see why you'd be upset. Well, if there was anything to find, it's a cinch it isn't here now. Weather would have wiped it out if your men hadn't.
0: You want to go back to town?
1: Yeah. I want to look at the car.
2: Get up, boy. Get up, boy. Get up. Get up.
1: How about the exhibits from the sheriff's body?
0: I sent the bullets and the gun in. Your lab checked it. Verified it was the sheriff's own gun.
1: I'm talking about the clothes he was wearing. You got those, haven't you?
0: Sure I got them. I got all the evidence there was.
1: You should have sent it all in. I want to look at that stuff, too. Let's step it up. Come on, Charlie.
2: Yeah. Get up! Yeah.

0: There's everything. All tagged. Everything the sheriff was wearing when he was killed.
1: I see. And this the shirt he was wearing?
0: You see the blood and bullet holes, don't you?
1: Yeah.
0: How come your lab didn't find any prints on the gun when I sent it in?
1: It didn't even have the sheriff's own prints. It was wiped clean. Well, this is kind of odd.
0: What?
1: Well, the sheriff was shot twice, and they dug one slug out of him. The other one passed clean through.
0: Yeah, according to the coroner's report, one slug hit his collarbone. That stopped it.
1: Yeah, that's what I mean. The course of the bullets. Both shots fired into the left side, just above the kidney. But the one that came through came out the right side of his shirt collar here, right through his neck.
0: What about it?
1: It's a funny course for a bullet to take, unless the man who fired the gun was lying down and fired up at the sheriff.
0: Yeah, that's what I figured, too. They must have had a fight for the gun. He got it, but the sheriff knocked him down and...
1: No, that isn't the way it happened.
0: How do you know?
1: Because the sheriff wouldn't half turn his back on a man who'd just taken his gun. Besides, these powder burns show the gun was being held right against the shirt when it was fired.
0: What do you think happened then?
1: Well, the sheriff must have been in some position where he was bent over forward, which he wouldn't be unless somebody was holding him in that position. Here, stand in front of me for a minute. Now, you're back toward me.
0: What are you going to do?
1: Slip one hand under your arms and then up behind your head in a half Nelson and twist your other arm behind you in an arm lock. Then bend you over forward like this. The sheriff was held like I'm holding you now. The bullets were pumped into him. See what I mean?
0: That's just a guess.
1: It's a guess I'm going to back up. And if the sheriff was held in a half Nelson and an arm lock, it tells us something else. That there were two men in on the murder. Unless the killer had three hands and used the third one to fire the gun.
0: That's pretty smart figuring, Ranger.
1: Only because it's the kind of figuring I've been doing for a long time.
0: Uh-huh.
1: Are these the photos that were taken at the scene?
0: Yeah, the sheriff's body and the car.
1: The car, the body moved any before these were taken?
0: Nope. The car was right there, with the sheriff flat on his face beside it.
1: And less than 2 feet away from it. His right side toward the car.
0: Yeah.
1: The bullet that passed through the sheriff came out on his right side. That means it should have hit the car. But there's no mark.
0: I don't see that. That helps us any.
1: It helps plenty, Dunn. It tells us the sheriff wasn't killed out there. He was killed someplace else and brought out there.

0: You are listening to Tales of the Texas Rangers, starring Joel McRae as Ranger Jace Pearson. Now we continue with tonight's case, Play for Keeps, an authentic story from the files of the Texas Rangers.
1: I knew that Sheriff Smithers had been killed by two men, and that his body had been moved after the killing, but it wasn't nearly enough. It was evening before I figured out my next move, a move I didn't like to make. Evening, ma'am. Remember me?
2: Why, it's Jace Pearson, isn't it?
1: Yes, ma'am. Been a long time, Mrs. Smithers.
2: Oh, come in, Jace. Come in. I suppose you know about Bob.
1: Yes, ma'am. And that's why I'm down here. I came by to pay my respects.
2: Funny thing. First time Bob brought you through that door, I never reckoned you might be back someday. Looking for a man who killed him.
1: I wish it could have been for another reason, ma'am. But Bob kept things working so well here, there seldom was any reason for a ranger to come visiting Bradshaw County.
2: I know how you fellas keep working along. Can I offer you a bite to eat? Please, Jace.
1: Well, that'd be real fine, Miss Smithers. I knew it might help her and me if she could keep a little busy with her hands doing woman things in the kitchen. And I tried to eat, but kept remembering the man who'd sat across this same table from me 5 years before. Big, honest, stubborn, and unafraid.
2: It's mighty nice of you to stop by, Jace. Bob would have been happy to see you sitting here again. He always said a man with a good appetite was right with the world.
1: Ma'am, I guess Jim Dunn has already asked you, but do you have any ideas about who might have killed Bob?
2: Oh, no. Everything went so well for a few years. All I know is the last year or so, Bob was upset about gambling.
1: He after anybody in particular?
2: A man named Walton, Lou Walton, has a big house on the South Road out of town. Bob always says it was a gambling house, but he could never catch Walton.
1: You mean he raided the place?
2: A couple of times. Last time was the night he was killed.
1: Dunn didn't tell me about that.
2: Bob was killed after he left there. Walton's, I mean. Dunn said they didn't find anything, so Bob started back for town. But he never got home.
1: Mrs. Smithers.
2: Hmm?
1: I have to ask a favor. A favor I don't like to ask.
2: I want to help, Jace, every way I can.
1: I want your permission to have Bob's body exhumed for further examination.
2: Is it necessary?
1: I'm not satisfied with the examination that was made here.
2: All right, Jace.
1: I'd like to have a more thorough examination made for headquarters. I'm sending them the clothes Bob was wearing for lab check, and I don't want anybody to know about it for now.
2: All right. You're going to get him, aren't you, Jace?
1: I'm going to try awful hard, ma'am.

0: Well, howdy, Ranger. I've been waiting for you. Thought maybe you might have turned in for the night.
1: I'm going to in a few minutes. I just came back to pick up the clothing exhibits.
0: Well, I locked them away again.
1: I'll dig them out. I want to send them on to Cam Mabry for lab tests.
0: Well, all right.
1: I'll give you a receipt for them.
0: Okay.
1: Don?
0: Yeah?
1: In those reports of yours, I didn't see any mention of a man named Lou Walton.
0: Why should there be?
1: I understand that Walton's a gambler and that you helped Smithers raid his place the night Smithers was killed.
0: Now, here are the exhibits. You're thinking way out of line on Walton. His alibi's airtight.
1: According to who?
0: According to me. I was with him all night after Smithers left the place.
1: You didn't come back to town with the sheriff?
0: No, I stayed at Walton's.
1: Why?
0: Because the sheriff asked me to stay there. We didn't find anything, but the sheriff figured if I hung around, somebody might show up, a call-up, looking for a game. And I'd be able to get him some evidence in. Anything else you want to know?
1: No. I guess that lets Walton out. I'll take these things.
0: Sure. Go ahead.
1: See you tomorrow, Dunn.
2: Number, please.
0: Oak Hill, 243. Walton, Dunn, now get those people out and shut down.
3: Why? What's wrong?
0: That Ranger's too smart. I tried to make things look good for myself, and, well, I guess I made him look too good.
3: Well, how much does he know?
0: All he's going to know. You just close down and stand pat until he wears himself out.
1: The sheriff's body was dug up in the examiner's report sent on to Austin. Headquarters also had the exhibits I'd gotten from Dunn. By late afternoon of the next day, Captain Stinson telephoned me long distance.
4: Got a complete report from the lab, Jace.
1: Go ahead, Captain.
4: You were right about the position of the body when the shots were fired. Autopsy report shows the organs were pierced in a manner that'd be possible only if the sheriff were bent over forward.
1: Good. Anything else?
4: Yeah. That shirt you sent up. Lab thinks Smithers was killed indoors.
1: Why?
4: Some lint stuck to the blood and held when it dried. Analysis indicates it comes from a fabric used in expensive carpeting. Violet color.
1: Thanks, Captain. That may be enough to wind this up. Then you're convinced that Walton was running a gambling joint, Mr. Carlin?
0: Was and is. I'd swear to it. But nobody's been able to prove it. You know how suckers are. They lose their shirts and keep their mouths shut. Think they're in on a smart thing and they help the racketeers to cover up.
1: Then Walton must have been tipped off that he was being raided.
0: Part of the racket. They pay off and get tipped off.
1: You ever been in Walton's house?
0: No.
1: You know anybody who has been there?
0: Well, it's no secret the newspaper men gamble more than good for him. My linotype man plays horses, I know. Pate.
5: I'll be there in a minute. Howdy, Ranger.
1: Howdy.
0: Pete, you ever been in Lou Walton's place? Well, come on, I don't stall telerange. It's important.
5: Well, yeah, I've been there once or twice.
1: I only want to know one thing. You notice any carpeting in the house?
5: Carpeting? Oh, sure. The house is like a palace. Wall-to-wall carpet all over the place.
1: What color?
5: Well, it's a kind of a purple, I'd say.
1: How about saying violet?
5: Yeah, I guess that's what it's called.
0: You got something, Ranger?
1: Yeah. I'm going to wake up the nearest judge and get a search warrant for Walton. You better brush the dust off that headline you told me about. I think you're going to get a chance to use it.
6: I was wondering when you get around to me, Ranger. Seems like everybody who wears a badge just loves to poke his nose into my life.
1: I wouldn't worry about your nose, Walton. If you want to be smart, watch out for your mouth.
6: I didn't mean anything, Ranger. Just that a man ought to have a little privacy.
1: And you love the death cells at Huntsville. They're real private.
6: Well, I always cooperated. The constable, Jim Dunn, he'll tell you that.
1: I bet he would. Nice carpeting you got here. I like the color.
6: Yeah. Hey, let me get you a drink or something, Ranger. All good stuff. I don't have anything but the best. You know the old saying, the best is none too good.
1: Walton, there's been a strong cleaning fluid used on a piece of this rug. And one spot faded just a little.
6: Well, I spilled some wine. I had a party one night.
1: The night the Sheriff Smithers was here last?
6: No, No, before that.
1: Oh, that's right. I forgot. Nobody was here the night Smithers came.
6: No, nobody. The constable, he stayed. Stayed most of the night after the sheriff left.
1: Yeah, so he told me.
6: Let me show you the rest of the house. Upstairs.
1: No, thanks. I just want to look at the walls in this room. Sure pretty. You know, at Huntsville, they don't have pretty walls like these. Just cold concrete and steel bars.
6: What do you keep talking about Huntsville?
1: I'll tell you as soon as I stand up on this chair and rip off this new piece of wallpaper.
6: Don't. They have no right to.
1: Just looking for this small bullet hole papered over. Of course, you know that one bullet went right through the sheriff.
6: The hole was repapered because a heavy picture fell. The nail made the hole.
1: 38 caliber nail? I'm going to have this rug ripped up and sent to my lab, Walton. No cleaning fluid made will wipe out all of a blood trace. Even a drop is enough to hang you.
6: I didn't do it, I tell you. Dunn shot him. Huh? It was Dunn. Dunn shot him.
1: Hold your wrists out.
6: You'll never get those on me.
1: You bet wrong this time, gambler. Now get up. I'm taking you in. I took him through town to the county jail. Then I walked over to the constable's office, but Dunn wasn't there. I had to find him quick before he knew I had Walton. I headed back for the jail, and as I turned into the street, I saw something move in the shadows. There was another car, not far from mine, the constable's car, and Dunn was getting into it.
2: I told him I'd
7: get that car. Dunn, wait a minute! Police, get out of the way, people! Get back, please!
1: Punctured my tires. 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
1: Unit 10 convinced Constable Jim Dunn is subject sought in killing of Sheriff Smithers, Bradshaw County, attempting getaway headed north on State Highway 19 from Bradshaw. Alert Highway Patrol and all units for complete roadblock of area. 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
1: Step out of the way, please. Step back, please. Step back. Come on, Charcoal. Let's hope Dunn heard that call. Come on, get up.
6: Get up! Get up, Charcoal! Come on! Get up!
1: I had to gamble. The last part of my call had been a plant. A plant I wanted Dunn to hear. He'd know he couldn't get more than 15 or 20 miles before he was blocked unless he took some back road. And I'd seen him take a north turn out of town toward the wagon road he'd dumped the sheriff's body on. It was 11 miles for him by car, 2 miles cross-country for me. I raked Charcoal all the way, reached the road, and rope-dragged a couple of dead logs across it. We finished just in time. I heard the whine of a car coming over the rise in the rough road as the first glimmer of the headlights stabbed the darkness. I tied Charcoal back in the trees and dropped in the brush to wait.
7: This is the end of the road, Don. Don't try backing up. Now you haven't got any tires. I'm giving you a chance to surrender, Don.
9: You get your chances, Ranger.
7: You missed, Don. Now I'm coming around the car to get you. You want to shoot it out? Let's go.
9: No. Wait a minute. No, Ranger. You don't shoot. Don't shoot. I'll drop my gun. Here. See? I ain't armed.
7: Come here.
9: I ain't armed.
1: Neither was Smithers when you lifted his gun and killed him with it. Good thing for Texas all constables aren't like you. Come on. Walton's waiting for you at the jail. Looks like you'll be partners again at Huntsville.

0: following week, the headlines of the Bradshaw Times read, Sheriff Killers Caught. Though Jim Dunn protested his innocence, Lou Walton's confession and evidence submitted by the Rangers convinced the court of Dunn's guilt. Both were sentenced to life imprisonment at Huntsville.
1: This is Joel McRae. In the 125 years since their organization was founded, the Texas Rangers have written many new pages into the history of law enforcement. With only a handful of men and a vast territory, they have never failed to live up to their slogan, first to advance, never retreat. That is the creed a Ranger follows. And they have a belief that was impressed on me by one of their officers, a belief that often brings them victory over tremendous odds. In the words of the Texas Rangers, a man who is wrong can't stand up to a man who is right and keep on coming. Next week, we'll bring you another exciting case taken from the files of the Texas Rangers. Hope you'll be listening. Good night.
2: Next week, Joel McRae in another authentic reenactment of a case from the files of the Texas Rangers. Joel McRae is currently seen starring in the MGM production Stars in My Crown. This story was transcribed and adapted by Joel Murcott, and the program was produced and directed by Stacy Keach. This is Hal Gibney speaking.
3: Three chimes mean good times on NBC. In just 5 weeks, Dennis Day and Judy Canova bring back their two delightful programs in an hour of fun for all on Saturday nights. This weekend, 400 Americans have a holiday date with death. Stay off the list. 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
2: Presenting Joel McRae as Jace Pearson in Tales of the Texas Rangers. Tales of the Texas Rangers, authentic stories from their official files. Texas, more than 260,000 square miles, and 50 men who make up the most famous and oldest law enforcement body in North America.

0: Now, from the files of the Texas Rangers come these stories based on fact. Only names, dates, and places are fictitious for obvious reasons. The events themselves are a matter of record. Tonight's transcribed case, Dead or Alive.
1: At exactly 9:13 a.m. on Wednesday, April 16, 1947, the French freighter Grand Camp, carrying a highly explosive cargo of ammonium nitrate fertilizer, blew up in the harbor at Texas City, Texas. It was the first in a chain of explosions as chemical plants, tin smelters, and oil refineries disappeared in blasts and flame. Shortly after 1 a.m. the next morning, the major chain reaction was set off. The explosions rocking the city of Galveston, 10 miles across the bay, where excited crowds gathered in the streets watching the raging, flame-pierced sky.
2: X-ray, X-ray, Texas City death toll, 300, hundreds more missing, scores of bodies unidentified. Paper, mister?
3: Yeah, give me one. Here.
2: Read about it, unidentified dead toll, still
4: mounted. Where are the names, Vance? Where's the list of the dead?
3: Well, they only got a few of them identified.
4: Well, is Ralph's name there?
3: Wait a minute. No, he's probably all right. Oh. A working square like him would be.
4: But he worked at one of the refineries. They're burning.
3: Stop blubbering. Want to attract attention to me?
4: No, Vance, no. But he is my brother. I got to worry about him, too, don't I?
3: Yeah. Come on, over here, into this doorway. Look at that blaze over there across the bay. What a spot to clean up. Money, jewelry must be laying around the streets. Just
4: Vance,
3: wait.
4: Vance, you're crazy. There'll be police there. Rangers, you're in enough trouble now.
3: Yeah. Yeah, Lily, you're right. But I'm getting out of it now, for good. And that place over there is going to do it. Maybe your brother Ralph is one of the dead they haven't identified. You got to go there, baby. If he is, you'll have to identify him.
4: Oh.
3: If he is there, in with the ones they don't know. There's nothing you can do to help him. But you can help me.
4: Vance, what do you mean?
3: Well, if you find him there, baby, you can identify the body and say it's mine.
4: Vance.
3: You want me in the clear, don't you, baby? They won't be chasing after me if they think I'm dead, don't you see?
4: But my own brother, what are you asking me to do?
3: I'm asking you to do as you're told. If you want to walk out of me, go ahead. But if you don't, you're going to want me to keep on running for the rest of my life? Or let them get me and send me to Huntsville for 10 to 20?
4: Oh, I don't want anything to happen to you, Vance. You know that.
3: Well, then show me, baby. Show me. You can't help Ralph. He's over there, but you can't help me, don't you see? I'll get out of here tonight. And I'll let you know when to meet me. Maybe at that resort place we passed near Lake Bluewater. It'll be free, baby. You and me. Free from there on.
4: But how? What'll we do for money?
3: That'll be taken care of, too. There's a safe in Lansdowne. I've been itching to get at it for a long time. One last box job, baby, and enough to see us through. Now go ahead right now. And remember, if you find your brother, he ain't Ralph Brenner. He's me, Vance Young. And come back, pack up, and stay put till you hear from me. From then on, it's gravy. Nobody ever arrests a dead man.
1: By Friday morning, April 18th, more than 200 bodies, many still unidentified, were laid out in the Texas City High School gymnasium. Texas Rangers, including Ranger Jace Pearson, were on hand to help distraught relatives make identification.
5: I can't believe it.
6: You're sure your husband isn't in any of the other places where bodies are being
4: held? No, Ranger.
6: He may be all right. Lots of men have been so busy helping others, he may be one of those.
4: If only he isn't here.
6: Let's hope he isn't. The embalmers are still working on more bodies over at McGar's garage. It's the only place handy. Keep your hopes up, but don't hope too much for a while.
4: I'll be all right.
6: Might as well start looking through this next row now. They're pretty bad cases. Recognize anything on this one?
4: No.
6: This?
4: No.
6: I'm sorry. I'm very sorry, ma'am. Are you sure?
4: That ring on his finger. I gave it to him a long time ago.
6: Yeah, I know. It isn't easy, but try and get a grip.
4: I'm all right, Ranger.
6: You better give me the name for the tag.
4: His name is... Vance. My husband, Vance Young.
6: Vance Young. The name burned in my mind like a branding iron. There was no time to ask her, and yet I had to ask. It was part of my job. I waited until we got out into the street. There's some information I have to get from you, Mrs. Young, about your husband.
4: All right.
6: Did he have a criminal record?
4: Yes.
6: Did you know we were looking for him? For a string of safecracking?
4: Oh, does that matter now? He's dead, isn't he?
6: Yes, I'm sorry, Mrs. Young. You'll find some men at the desks in that building across the way. They'll help you with funeral arrangements.
4: All right. Thank you very much.
6: Vance Young.
7: Chase! Hey, Chase!
6: Huh? Oh, hello, Kurtz.
7: Captain Simpson wants us.
6: Where is he?
8: The mobile unit.
6: Let's go.
8: I'll be glad when this assignment is over. I hope we never see another one like it.
6: Yeah, I've helped with 5 identifications today. You stand there with somebody and see their life fall apart because of a freak accident.
8: Woman who just left you, she finds somebody?
6: Yeah, her husband. Kurtz, it was Vance Young.
8: Vance Young? The knob knocker?
6: Yeah. Looks like the explosion ended his case for our files.
8: Don't you think we better check the body for prints and marks?
6: Oh, he got it too badly. She identified him by a ring.
8: Unidentified bodies give a knob knocker like Young a big chance to disappear.
6: I thought of that, too. Except for one thing. That woman's grief was real. She wasn't faking it. A week passed. A week of horror and nightmares. Till the fires in Texas City were controlled and stopped. And men with tight lips and grim courage started to rebuild the ruins. Most of us Rangers went back to regular duty in our regular areas. Then one day, while Bud Kurtz and I had just finished a routine job and were driving back to headquarters, a call came through via short wave.
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8: Landstone, about 40 miles, Jace.
6: Yeah.
8: Knob-knocking job, huh?
6: Yeah. At least, though, there's one safe specialist we can eliminate right from scratch on this one.
8: Who?
6: Vance Young.
8: Oh, yeah. I almost forgot about him. Dead men don't rob safes, do they?
6: We reached the Landstone Mercantile Store at 11:15, and Sheriff Joe Pastrone showed us through.
10: These back rooms are used for storage. He came in through the back, went through that door over there to the general office. That's where the safe
6: is. How'd he get into the building?
10: Forced the watchman to let him in. Watchman patrols this whole area, door shaker. Has keys to get into all the stores if he sees anything that looks funny.
6: Well, then he must have met the safecracker outside.
10: Yeah, I guess so. Watchman was pretty dazed this morning. The doc is patching him up at the hospital. Deputy will drive him back here as soon as his head's fixed. Now, as you can see, been over everything for fingerprints.
6: You find any?
10: Sure, hundreds. They probably all belong to employees of the store.
6: Best bet is to check the prints on the safe first.
10: Already did that. Only 2 sets. Owner of the store and the bookkeeper.
8: Well, that won't tell us anything, Jace, unless one of them robbed the store.
6: That isn't likely. Better have a look at the safe now, Sheriff.
10: Sure thing. That last office back here.
8: What make is the safe, Sheriff?
10: It's a Will's Atlas, new model.
8: It's a tough box, Jace. Steel and wrought iron plates and more alarm wires than the marionette show.
6: Yeah, but a good safecracker could divert the alarm circuit without tripping it. And the box is a cinch because he's got the wire holes to start working on.
10: Here we are.
8: You figured it, Jace. Back plate blown clean out.
6: Yeah, didn't even have to drill. Small nitro charges in the wire holes, and it was as good as having the combination.
8: Here's where he jumped the alarm circuit. Neat hookup, all right.
6: You take the pictures of all this, Sheriff?
10: Yeah, I can pick up a set of my office if you like.
6: Thanks.
10: Oh, Winky.
11: Howdy, Sheriff. Rangers.
10: I've been waiting for you. This is a watchman. How's your head?
11: Well, Ashman ain't gonna help it any, I'll tell you that. You gonna get the fella?
6: We'll be able to answer that better when the fingerprints are checked.
11: Fingerprints? He ain't gonna find any he left. He's wearing gloves.
6: I figure, Chase. Yeah. Tell me, Winky,

0: Several years ago, the town of Kilman, Texas, boasted a population of slightly under 3,000 inhabitants. Until a wildcat gusher started a fabulous new oil boom. In a matter of months, the population rose to 12,000 as drillers, roughnecks, and other field personnel poured in. And behind them, like vultures, came the horde of racketeers, gamblers, and grifters. But even organized vice was not profitable enough for the boss of the crime syndicate, Frankie Gennaro. Gennaro started to move in on the oil business itself.
1: Sure, Paul is alone, Stetson.
2: Yeah, Frankie. In the shack with a light.
1: What have we been getting from him?
2: Herb's got the figures.
3: Yeah, he's got four wells in production. We've been getting 200 barrels a day.
1: So what's his beef? He's still getting plenty?
2: He choked the wells down. Says he won't pay off anymore.
1: Yeah, we'll see about that. You better come in too, Herb.
3: Yeah, okay, Frankie.
4: Don't knock open it. Hey, what's the idea busting in here?
1: No idea, Paul. I hear you've had some kind of a misunderstanding with my boys here.
4: There's no misunderstanding, Gennaro. You're just not getting any more oil from my wells. I'm not taking any more threats from you or your tinhorn friends.
2: Watch what you're saying, Paul.
4: I'll say what I want. I'll not only say it to you, I'll say it to the law.
1: Your mouth's got a loose trigger, Paul. Shoots off too easy.
4: Right, get out. Get out of here before I bend this pipe wrench over your head.
1: Hey, I'm sorry.
4: Let go of me.
5: Oh. Grab him, Frankie.
4: Let me go. He's got a knife.
1: Let him have it, Herb.
2: He clipped me with that wrench.
1: Well, he won't do it again, Stutz. This'll teach the other operators not to get smart. Come on, Herb.
6: Yeah?
1: Let's get out of here.
0: The death of Joe Powell sealed the lips of other frightened oil operators, and they said nothing as Frankie Gennaro continued to exact tribute from the smaller private companies. But Powell's murder aroused special interest of the Texas Rangers. Captain Stinson sent for Ranger Jace Pearson.
7: You know what's been happening in Kilman since the oil boom started, Jace?
8: Yeah, I've heard.
7: I've got Rangers in the town, of course. Good men. But they're too well known. We're being blocked all the way by people who won't talk or who are afraid to talk.
8: I've never worked the Kilman district. I'm not known there.
7: Well, that's why I sent for you. I want Kilman cleaned up, starting with Joe Powell's murder. But a man wearing a badge won't stand a chance.
8: You want me to work without one?
7: That's right, Jace. But not alone. We got a new man just transferred into the company, Steve Clark. You can work together.
8: Good. You better brief me on the Powell murder.
7: Well, all we've got is in the next room. Have a look. I hear some photographs taken at the murder scene.
8: Stabbed in the back. Some belt and shirt twisted, though. Powell must have put up a fight before he went down.
7: He fought all right. Look at this wrench.
8: Yeah. Blood stains and a few matted hairs on it. This the same wrench that was next to the body in the photos?
7: The same one.
8: Powell must have hit somebody with it before he was killed then.
7: It looks that way.
8: That means two or more men ganged up on him. He dropped one with a wrench, and then the other one stabbed him.
7: That's the way I see it.
8: Yeah, blood on the wrench been typed?
7: Yeah. Here's a report from the lab at Austin.
8: Typo, huh? Brown hair, Caucasian male.
7: Micrometer measurements are there, too. And that's all we've got, Jace.
8: How about a list of undesirables hanging out in Kilman?
7: Oh, yeah, I got that, too. Here. Mostly petty crooks, gamblers, and muscle men. Our boys run a few out and new ones come in.
8: There must be one man at the top, though.
7: Usually is, but which one?
8: A few possibilities on your list here. This one, Stutz Tracy?
7: No, he's not big enough to be given the orders. Does he know you by sight?
8: No, I just know a few of these names by reputation and photos.
7: Now, here's another bad one. Herb Enfield.
8: Yeah, I've heard about him, too. Plenty. Supposed to be a real vinaigrette.
7: Yeah, he's tougher than the back end of a shooting gallery.
8: Yeah, well, he's not smart enough to cover up for himself.
7: The only other possible boss I can see is this one, Frankie Gennaro.
8: Uh-huh. Got lots of arrests and a couple of indictments. No convictions. On the surface, his record's clean.
7: He always...

0: Always has an alibi, and it always stands up.
1: Well, I guess I better get started.
0: Right. We'll go over to the barracks, and I'll introduce you to Steve Clark. You want to change your clothes anyhow.
1: Yeah. Well, the first job's to locate key men. When we find out who's making the wheels turn, we can put our badges on again and move in with a force.
0: Well, the whole company will be standing by.
1: You better warn the rangers in town not to let on they know me.
0: Well, they've been warned. You'll be treated just like a stranger. You have anything to report, contact me directly. But be careful. And you better leave your car outside the town and just meander in on horses.
1: Cowpokes?
0: Yeah, just a couple of wandering cowpokes.
1: I met Steve Clark. We dressed like a couple of cowpokes and parked our car outside of Kilman. It was almost midnight when we rode in. The town was sprawled all over the map, dotted with trailers and crude shacks thrown together from tin and old packing crates. Despite the hour, everything was going full blast.
2: Plenty of low night.
3: It sure is booming, Jace.
1: Yeah. Hotel down a ways looks especially lively. Bet that isn't legal liquor they're taking on around here.
3: Yeah, I bet there isn't much of anything here that is legal.
1: A bunch of oil trucks coming through. Better get out of the way. Get over, Charcoal. Come on, boy.
3: Over, boy, over.
1: To me that it's kind of late for them to be hauling oil. Ought to be a daytime operation.
3: Might be a shortage of trucks, Jace. Everything has to be hauled. No pipelines to the refineries yet. You think it might be hot oil?
1: Maybe. We don't know why Joe Powell was killed, but if somebody'd been stealing his oil and Powell found out about it, we'd have a pretty good motive.
3: Yeah, but if those trucks are hauling stolen oil, they're being pretty open about it.
1: Oh, oh boy. Listen to that racket.
3: Yeah.
1: Being pretty open about everything around here.
4: Boy, you talk too much.
1: Come on, Clark. Let's get us a room. And I want to call the captain and find out about these night riders.

0: Any plan we had about staying at the hotel was cut short by the desk clerk. There wasn't a room available in the town. We hung around for about an hour before we found a rancher who told us we could bunk down in the loft of his barn outside of the town.
1: Cleaning that mess up isn't going to be easy, Jase.
0: Yeah, it's going to be even tougher than it looks, Clark. Notice what happened when the sheriff and one of the rangers they know walked in?
1: Yeah, and all the gambling stopped 5 minutes before they got there, and all the liquor disappeared. Whoever's running that place knew they were coming.
0: No wonder our men haven't been able to get any place.
1: We could have stopped that place from operating, Jase. We saw what was going on.
0: Yeah, it wouldn't do any good to show a badge and shut down one spot. We got to shut them all. But first, we got to hook them all together.
1: Yeah, I guess you're right. Hey, look over there. Roadside phone booth by that gas station. Are you still going to call Captain Stinson?
0: Yeah, it's a good spot. Station's closed.
1: I'll take the horses back off the road and wait.
0: Sure. I got through to Captain Stinson at his home. But what he had to say about the trucks wasn't encouraging.
2: Yes, Jase, we've had reports on the trucks. They run every night.
0: Have our men ever stopped any of them?
2: Yes, but they seem to be all right, Jase. They have receipts for everything they're carrying. And the trucks are properly licensed.
0: I still can't see why they're running at night.
2: Neither can I, but there's no law against it.
0: Well, hasn't the commission set a limit on the number of barrels each well can pump in a day?
2: Yes, each well is allowed 300 barrels a day, as long as the present pressure holds.
0: Have the operators been accounting for that much oil each day?
2: Yes, the commission keeps a careful check. Operators report production of 300 a day. The trucking company receipts show haulage of 300 a day. And the figures at the refineries tally, too. It's a three-way check, Jase. I don't see how they could beat it.
0: Well, I'm still convinced that Powell's death has something to do with hot oil.
2: Well, I can't help you there, Jase. It's all in your lap.
0: I'm hoping to match the hair the lab found on that wrench Powell used. But I need a motive to narrow down the field. 12,000 people in town make a lot of suspects.
2: Well, do the best you can.
0: I will. I'm sending you a list of names. Men we spotted running gambling games and selling liquor at the hotel. We'll have to let them run for a while, till we move in with a big broom.
2: We'll raise dust whenever you're ready.
0: For 3 days, I left Steve Clark wandering around town, spotting the rackets, while I rode through the oil field at night, striking up casual conversations with the pumpers wherever I saw one of the night-riding trucks load up and leave. Howdy.
3: Well, howdy. A little bit off your trail, ain't you, cowpoke?
0: Yeah. Just riding around, wishing some of this land was mine.
3: Yeah, we all wishing the same thing. I'm just going to have a donut, a little coffee. Want a cup?
0: Yeah, if your friends on the truck didn't drink at all.
3: Them fellas, they're always in too much of a hurry. Yeah, you can tie a horse to the derrick there, and he'll be all right.
0: Thanks.
3: There you are.
0: Thanks. Yeah, it's a funny hour for making oil pickups. What makes them haul so late?
3: Oh, I don't know.
0: They always take a full load?
3: Uh-huh. 100 barrels a clip, that's a full tank truck.
0: Them field storage tanks hold 1,000 barrels each, don't they?
3: Uh-huh. Want a donut?
0: No, thanks. Checked with a few more pumpers, then rode out to the barn where Clark and I were bunking. I woke him up.
4: Oh, boy, Jase, what time is it?
0: Almost 6. What'd you find out?
1: Oh, let me stretch here. Yeah, I've got another flock of names you can send on to the captain. Here you are.
0: Yeah, we've got just about every small-time hood staked out. Everything but the head man.
1: Jase, I'm not so sure there is a head man.
0: There's gotta be. All the racketeers stick to their own game in their own part of town. They're all protected by the same muscle men.
1: Yeah? So?
0: So they belong to an organization. Otherwise, they'd be fighting among themselves, trying to move in on each other.
1: Yeah. Didn't think of that.
0: They're dipping a finger in the oil business here, too. I'd swear to it. And that's big. We find the man on top of that, we'll have the kingpin of the entire operation.
1: Well, I'll keep looking around, Jase.
0: No, let the town go for a while. From now on, we'll concentrate on the wells. When we get the man responsible for killing Powell, the whole thing will tumble like a house of cards.
5: You are listening to Tales of the Texas Rangers.
0: starring Joel McRae as Ranger Jace Pearson. Beginning 1 week from tomorrow, that's Sunday, October 8th, Tales of the Texas Rangers will be heard at a new time. Remember, our next show is Sunday, October 8th, 1 week from tomorrow. Now we continue with tonight's case, Cleanup, an authentic story from the files of the Texas Rangers.
5: We staked ourselves out at Powell's Wells. For 2 days, we kept check around the clock on every load of oil that was hauled away, watching from a distance. It was a dead-end watch.
1: Yeah, it checks out, Jace. Four wells, 300 barrels each per day, 1,200 barrel total. And that's what they've hauled away.
5: Yeah, but since we've been here, nothing's been hauled from Powell's Wells at night.
1: Yeah, you gonna keep watching them?
5: Just for tonight, so we can measure the flow from the wells. You can keep the pumper busy for a while at 9 o'clock while I run a tape gauge into the storage tanks.
1: You'll have to check them again later.
5: Yeah, I'll wander up and keep the pumper busy around 3 a.m. Then you can make the second check. We compare our figures and we'll know if those wells are really choked for 300 barrels each or if they're pumping more in the legal quota.
1: Okay, Jace. Let's hope it works.
5: We made the check, but we didn't have to do much figuring. The wells were on the nose. 300 barrels a day each, not a drop more.
1: Well, that's it, Chase. And the refinery reports show that it's all going through. There's no hot oil to be accounted for.
5: Well, it was a thought. Let's get the horses and turn in.
1: Yeah. Guess Powell just happened to brush somebody the wrong way.
5: Yeah.
1: That oil angle would have helped plenty. Too bad.
5: Hey, wait a minute.
1: Hmm?
5: There's a car coming.
1: Hey, yeah. He's turning up the road toward that rigging over there.
5: Rigging isn't lit. Nobody's working there. It was a dry hole.

0: Knowledge House. We were hidden, but we could hear him.
1: Crooks will start making pickups again tomorrow night.
2: Here?
1: Why not? Unless you think you're going to object.
2: I can't do it. You know Pal changed the joke before
1: his accident? Yeah.
2: All right, sir. How can I give you any oil? Wells are only pumping regular quotas.
1: Have the chokes changed again, so they pump a little extra.
2: I can't. Not without Miss Pal's okay. I'm working for her now.
1: Maybe you didn't hear me. I said change the chokes.
2: Oh, I'm afraid, Studs.
0: Must be Studs Tracy, Jason. Yeah.
2: Well, don't look at me like that, Studs. You know I'm on the spot.
1: Listen, you, we've got the operators in this field lined up. We don't intend to have any trouble with a wise guy pumper.
2: No, wait a minute, Studs. Wait a minute. What'd you have to hit me for?
1: Just to make you think. That's only a sample. Maybe you'd like what Paul got.
2: Oh, don't talk like that, Studs. I'll do what you say. Just tell me what you want me to do.
1: I've already told you. The trucks will roll tomorrow night.
2: Yeah.
1: Don't disappoint. Don't forget.
2: Yeah.
1: Tomorrow.
0: He knows what happened to Paul, Jace. Let's grab him.
3: No, stay down.
0: He's not the head man. But I wonder why we haven't been seeing him around.
3: Wish I could have gotten a look at his face. His voice sounded familiar.
0: Yeah, you've seen mugshots of him in the photos we have.
3: Hey, a fellow with the broken nose.
0: That's right. Have you seen him around?
3: Yeah, I think I have.
0: Shh. Pumper's leaving. All right. How about it? You seen Stutz?
3: Yeah, only this afternoon at the hotel. He was talking to Frankie Gennaro.
0: That's the first time either of us has seen him since we've been here.
3: I heard him talking to Gennaro. He said he'd been up to Big D.
0: In Dallas? What was he up there for?
3: Well, that wasn't mentioned. They didn't talk much. All I know is that Stutz just got back. He'd been gone 2 weeks.
0: Come on. We can get out of here now. Gone 2 weeks, huh? In other words, since Powell got killed.
3: Yeah, what do you make out of that, Jason?
0: Maybe he doesn't know just something about Powell's murder. I got a hunch he was in on it. Powell clipped one of his attackers with that pipe wrench, remember? Must have left a mark.
3: And if Stutz had that mark, he wouldn't hang around and give people a chance to notice it. Is that it?
0: 2 weeks is just to be about long enough for a scar to heal over. We got to get a sample of Stutz's hair to match with the hair samples Lab got off that wrench.
3: Well, how do we get that?
0: Get our hands on a comb or brush. Anything he's used on his head. First, we've got to find him.
3: Well, he may have headed back to the hotel. That's a favorite hangout.
0: Yeah, we'll try it. But on the way into town, I want to call the captain.
4: Yeah.
0: Come on, Charcoal.
3: Come on, boy. What are you going to call the captain for?
0: Find out who owns the trucks hauling the oil and what refinery they're going to. See if we can hook the ownership up with any of the people we've been watching here.
3: Why?
0: Well, because records have been falsified to cover that hot oil. We find out who's changing them, and we'll know who Stutz is working for and who killed Powell.
3: Jay's hot oil won't prove murder.
0: No, but once we link Stutz as an accomplice in the murder, I got a feeling he'll squeal like a pig caught under a gate. I made my call to Captain Stinson. He arranged to have the trucks followed and the ownership checked. Then Clark and I headed for the hotel where business was going on as usual.
3: There he is, Jace, at the counter. They're using it as a bar.
0: Well done. The Herb Enfield and Frankie Gennaro. There's a trio the warden of Huntsville would love to have.
3: Well, maybe you'll get him later on. Well, what do we do? Just wait around until Stutz combs his hair?
0: No. Look, on the stool beside him.
3: What? Oh, his hat.
0: Is it his?
3: That's the one he was wearing when I saw him this afternoon.
0: Good. There'll be enough hair strands in it or little clippings in the band to tell us what we want to know.
3: Chase, how do we get it?
0: I'll call for a drink and crowd him. You just grab it and fade.
3: Want me to take it back to the barn?
0: No. No, there's a small airfield near the next town. Get it over there and call the Austin lab and have it picked up. They can report to Captain Stinson. When I call him in the morning, he should have enough for us to start dropping the net. Good. You get a line on the trucking company and the refinery?
5: Yes, you like it. The trucking company is owned under an alias by Herb Enfield and his wife.
0: Good.
5: And the refinery is owned by a woman. We checked on her, Jace. She's Frankie Gennaro's girlfriend.
0: Oh, that does it. When are you coming in?
5: The whole company's standing by right now, ready to roll.
0: Well, then come ahead and throw up roadblocks on the way. An awful lot of people are going to want to leave here in a hurry.

0: town, Jace.
1: You got a section for Clark and me?
0: Take your choice.
1: You know who I want.
0: Good. Go ahead. The rest of the men have their assignments. Names you supplied. Listen, you people!
2: Quiet down
0: now. All of you! Now, most of you are decent folks. Go home and stay home. The streets may not be safe for the next couple of hours, but by tonight, you'll have your town back. We use the hotel for a jail. All right, let's go. You men in there, you're surrounded. Come out with your hands up. All right, come on. Get moving.
3: Want to try that?
4: All right, Stutz, on your feet.
5: What do you cowpokes want?
3: We're not cowpokes. We're Texas Rangers.
5: Rangers? But...
4: Get up. Get up. You're coming over to the hotel lobby. We'll tell you all about it.
0: That's quite a haul, Jace.
4: Yeah, but I can't locate Herb Enfield and Frankie Gennaro. Clark's holding Stutz Tracy in that side room, though. He might know where the others are. You got the photos of the hair samples lab matched?
0: Yeah, here.
4: Good. I'll show these to Stutz. They should convince him. He say anything yet, Clark?
6: Jace, not a buzz.
5: I'm not gonna say anything either.
4: Stutz, I got something to show you. Ever seen anything like this before? Take a look at this photograph.
5: What is it?
4: Just a couple of hairs. One on the left came from your hat. We borrowed it last night.
5: What's the idea?
4: And the hair on the right is just like it. Exactly like it. That came from a bloody wrench we found beside the body of Joe Powell. Powell hit you with that wrench, Stutz, and then you killed him.
5: I was never even near him.
4: That hair and the scar on your head proves you were.
5: But I didn't kill him.
4: You were there. You know who did.
5: I was knocked out. I didn't see who...
4: Come on, Stutz.
6: Who was with you?
5: Herb Enfield and...
4: And Frankie Gennaro.
5: Yeah. Oh, he'll kill me. He's gonna kill me.
4: Gennaro's the boss, then.
5: Yeah.
4: He's got a hideout someplace. Where is it?
5: No, he'll kill me.
4: I said, where is it?
5: You gotta protect me. There's a cabin up past the Red Cedars, other side of the oil field. That's where he's been living.
6: He'll have a clear view of the road up there, Jason.
4: We won't use the road. Oh. We'll ride up from behind. Is Enfield there, too?
5: Yeah. Yeah, they're always together.
6: Jace, they may not even know we moved in on the town.
4: They'll know soon.
6: Yeah, there's the cabin, Jace. Pretty fancy.
4: It ought to be. They've milked plenty out of this town.
6: Yeah. Cow's running dry for them now, though. Hey, somebody around the side of the cabin there in a hammock.
4: That's Gennaro. In a nice silk robe. He's in for a change of wardrobe he isn't gonna like.
6: He's getting up, Jace. He sees us.
7: You looking for something?
4: Yeah. You're wanted in town.
7: That's Tracy send you for me?
4: Huh? Oh, yeah. Yeah, he did. Enfield, too.
7: Anything wrong in town?
4: I don't think so. You see anything wrong, Clark?
6: No. No, I thought everything was fine.
7: Hey, Herb!
8: Yeah, Frankie?
7: Stutz wants us in town. Sent these fellows out to tell us.
8: Oh? I've seen you two around before, haven't I? Hey, what's that on your shirt, cowpoke?
4: Oh, that's just a Texas Ranger badge. Come on, both of you. You're going into town.
5: You shady!
7: You fellas mind telling me what you think you've got on me?
4: Well, let's start with the killing of Joe Powell.
7: I can prove I was someplace else when Powell was killed. Herb and Stutz and I were playing cards with three other men all night long.
4: Not this time, Gennaro.
8: What do you mean?
4: We've already proven where Stutz was, and he's made a full confession. There'll be no alibis this time. Don't move, Gennaro.
3: Look out for Enfield.
7: Wait a minute. We don't want to fight.
4: Shouldn't fool around with a gun, Herb. A knife in the back is your specialty.
8: Oh, my arm.
7: Well, glad to see you know that I didn't kill Powell.
4: Sure, Gennaro. You're the boy with the brains. You don't do the work. You order it.
7: That's something you can't prove.
4: No? You don't think Herb is going to take all the blame, do you?
8: You're not going to set me up, Gennaro.
7: Shut up! I want a lawyer.
4: Yeah, I can understand that. I never saw a fellow who needed one more. All right, get moving.
8: Take it easy.

0: Frankie Gennaro and Herb Enfield were sentenced to life terms at Huntsville. Stutz Tracy was given 50 years, and lesser offenders in the Kilman cleanup were given sentences of from 1 to 5 years. Those who were released without being charged left the town of Kilman quickly and quietly. The cleanup was complete.
1: And now, here again is the star of our show, Joel McRae.
2: Folks, here's a special announcement I think you'll be interested in. You'll next hear Tales of the Texas Rangers, beginning Sunday, 1 week from tomorrow. Yes, we're moving to a brand new time on Sundays, beginning Sunday, October 8th. I hope you'll make it a point to hear us at our new time, beginning in just 8 days. Good night, folks. See you next Sunday.
1: A week from Sunday, Joel McRae in another authentic reenactment of a case from...

0: Joel McRae is currently seen starring in the MGM production Stars in My Crown. Tonight's cast included Tony Barrett, Lou Krugman, Paul Frees, Tom McKee, Herb Ellis, and Byron Kane. This story was transcribed and adapted by Joel Murcott, and the program was produced and directed by Stacy Keach. This is Hal Gibney speaking and reminding you to be with us again at our new time, 1 week from tomorrow, Sunday, October 8th.
1: Three chimes mean good times on NBC. Next Saturday at this time, Dennis Day returns to the air. Dennis Day's comedy is always refreshing because he appears so timid and bewildered. But one thing that doesn't bewilder Dennis is how to sing a popular ballad or rhythmical novelty. So for comedy and songs, it's Dennis Day at this time next Saturday. That day also marks the return of the Judy Canova Show. And tomorrow, Phil Harris and Alice Faye return to NBC.
0: Presenting Joel McRae as Jace Pearson in Tales of the Texas Rangers. Tales of the Texas Rangers, authentic stories from their official files. Texas, more than 260,000 square miles. And 50 men who make up the most famous and oldest law enforcement body in North America.

0: from the files of the Texas Rangers come these stories based on fact. Only names, dates, and places are fictitious for obvious reasons. The events themselves are a matter of record. Case for tonight, Living Death.
1: It is 2 a.m. on the morning of October 3rd, 1948. A man stands in the brush on the American side of the Rio Grande, watching another man wading rapidly across the river from the Mexican side.
2: Come on, hurry up.
3: Señor Green! Señor Green, where are you?
2: Over here. Shut up.
3: Oh.
4: I almost fallen.
2: Never mind. You crazy wearing a white sombrero with that moon?
4: What is the harm, Señor Green? Nobody see the ego but you.
2: Don't be too sure of that. Somebody followed me down here. I don't know whether I shook him or not.
4: The border patrol?
2: No. Hijacker, maybe. You got the package?
4: Oh, see. Right here. 20 ounces.
2: Okay, here's your money. 200 an ounce. $4,000.
4: Oh, gracias. Will be another shipment next week.
2: Yeah, I know. I'll meet you here again on the 12th. Same time. And be a little more...
4: You're right, amigo. Someone does follow you.
2: Quiet. Sign came from over there. He's moving this way. You'll have to crawl through that clearing first, and the moon's right on it.
4: You gonna use a gun?
2: What do you think I got it for? Keep quiet.
4: There he is, coming into the moonlight.
2: Yeah, and he doesn't see us. Just like a sitting duck.
3: You hit him, senor?
2: Yeah. But it looks like I didn't hit him good enough. Yeah, that's better. Grab his leg.
4: Senor,
2: grab his leg and get him out of this clearing into the brush. The longer it takes to find him, the better.
4: Senor Grip, we shouldn't have met this place again. It will not be safe.
2: All right, drop him here. No, we can't use this place again. It'll be too hot.
4: I must get better across the river. Where do we meet next time?
2: Next time, use our old crossing, near Lajitas. I'll get lost. Fast!
1: The body of the slain man was discovered, but for 2 months there was no clue to point to his killer. And then suddenly another man was shot to death on the streets of a small town in West Texas, and Captain Stinson of the Texas Rangers radioed Ranger Jace Pearson to meet him at the county morgue.
5: Bodies on this slab, Jace.
6: Shot right through the heart, eh, Captain?
5: Yeah. And here's our ballistics report. 45 caliber slug. Look at the markings on this photo of it.
6: Uh-huh.
5: All right. Now, look at this ballistics photo. This is a report on the slug they took out of the man who was killed near the border 2 months ago.
6: Yeah, I see what you mean. Both slugs came from the same gun.
5: Mm-hmm.
6: Autopsy report on this man completed yet?
5: It's being typed up. We'll have it in a minute. Clyde Mooney's waiting for it.
6: Mooney? Oh, is he here?
5: Yeah, I sent for both of you. Mooney worked on the border killing. Since it's tied up with his second killing, I thought you'd better tackle it together.
6: Suits me fine.
5: You got some special reason for wanting to see the autopsy report, Jace?
6: Yeah. Look at the body. Marks on the left forearm. Look like the kind we usually find on drug addicts.
5: Well, we'll know in a second. Now, here's Clyde now.
7: Howdy, Captain. Hi, Jace.
6: Howdy, Clyde. Good to see you, boy.
7: Heard you talking as I come in, Jace. You hit it all right. Here's the autopsy report. Man was a drug addict.
6: He's probably just as well off dead, then. Bullet ties this one right up with your border case, Clyde. Guess we're both after the same killer.
7: Yeah. I've been hunting wetbacks for 2 months trying to find the man who was toting the gun no slugs came from.
5: Anything else you boys want to see here?
6: No, Captain.
7: No, Captain.
5: Well, let's get out of here, then.
6: Any identification on this man we just saw, Captain?
5: Not a thing. Was dressed like a hobo. Doesn't fit any of the descriptions on missing persons reports, either.
6: Might help a lot if we knew who he was. I can't see this killing as a job done by a wetback.
7: Why not, Jace? It was somebody sneaking across the border. Tracks weren't clear by the time the body was found down there, but there were tracks.
5: Both your cars in back near mine?
6: Yeah.
7: Yeah.
5: All right, Jace, go ahead with your theory.
6: Well, a wetback sneaking into the country to earn a few dollars working is usually too poor to own a gun, unless he's carrying something across with him.
5: You thinking of those hypo marks, Jace?
6: It adds up to me. Narcotic smuggling.
7: Might be. Man who was killed in my territory could have been shot because he spotted somebody crossing with the stuff.
5: Well, that's possible. But how about the dead man we just left? He wasn't shot near the border.
6: It looked like he was down and out. Had the habit, but not the price. Might have tried to get some narcotics by threatening to expose the peddler.
5: I'll buy that, Jace. How about you, Clyde?
7: Best bet I've had so far.
5: All right, Jace. Where are you planning on starting?
6: Back along the border.
7: What, my area?
6: No. Killing was made that spot too hot for them. They'll go back to some old crossing that's cooled off. I know a few, and you probably know a few.
7: Well, yeah. Place west of Laredo. Then there's Devil's River. That's been quiet lately.
5: Yeah, and the Castellon area and the Big Bend, up through Lajitas and Redford. It's a big border.
6: Yeah, so the sooner we get started, the more of it we can cover.
7: You're dragging a double trailer, Jay. Suppose I load my horse in with charcoal. We'll use one car.
6: Good. Let's go.

0: Tony and I covered the old smuggler crossings one by one. But weeks passed, and we hadn't found anything by the time we reached the Big Bend. We were riding the river near Lajitas.
1: Getting kind of late, Jace. We ought to make camp, turn in.
0: Yeah, might as well quit this spot tomorrow. Move on toward Redford. There's a good campsite ahead, clearing near that clump of honey mesquite.
1: You've got eyes like a cat.
0: We can make radio contact when we get back to the car tomorrow. Cap may have something for us.
1: Yeah. What was it he said he'd check on?
0: Narcotic possession cases. Trying to pin down areas where the drug traffic seems to be the heaviest. Man who's smuggling narcotics must be picking up for a central distributor.
1: Well, it could be just a small operator.
0: Small operator's business wouldn't warrant the risk of crossing the border. Whoever makes the pickup is working for a boss.
1: Well, why couldn't he be the distributor making his own pickup?
0: Big boy'd play it safe. Stick somebody else's neck out, not his own. Here we are. Ooh, Charlie.
1: Ooh, boy. You want to get the bedrolls off, Jace? I'll strike a fire, get some chuck cooking.
0: No. No, let's skip the fire and eat cold.
1: Why? We're moving out of here tomorrow.
0: I'd like to watch one more night. It's too quiet here. Haven't been reports of any trouble in this section in almost 3 years. We haven't even spotted a wetback trail.
1: Okay, no fire.
0: Might as well let the horses drink before we hobble them. Come on, Charcoal.
1: Come on, boy.
0: I want to rub Charcoal's legs down tonight. Leche Guia's been cutting him up.
1: Yeah, I got a few nasty scratches myself.
0: Attaboy. Drink up.
1: You looking for something over there, Jace?
0: Yeah. Let the horses go for a second. Come here, bring a flashlight.
1: What is it?
0: Slight depressions in this mud bank. Just barely saw them. Flash the light.
1: Yeah. They were tracks, all right. Not much left, though.
0: Something else here. A piece of paper half buried. Must have been stepped on.
1: Brown. Looks like that brown stick'em paper they use to seal packages.
0: Oh. This is the kind of paper a bank uses to wrap money. Look. Traces of blue on here from an ink stamp.
1: Yeah, can you read it?
0: No. Maybe the lab at Austin can. Anybody who tore a band from a packet of money in this spot must have been counting it.
1: Yeah. This isn't exactly a business neighborhood.
0: Let's stake out, boy. We found some kind of a crossing, and it may be the one we're looking for. We didn't dare move out of the area. We took turns sleeping and keeping the horses out of sight as much as possible. At night, we crept out along the river, moving slowly under cover.
1: 5 nights now, Jace. Maybe they won't cross again in the same spots.
0: I know. A mile above or below us, and we'd never even see them.
1: We found tracks in a couple of places along here. They might... What? Oh. One of our horses. Thought we had something for a minute.
0: Clyde, that isn't one of ours. It's coming from the wrong direction. Put your ear to the ground.
1: I don't have to. I can hear him coming now.
0: It can't be our horses. They're hobbled, and the one we hear is moving free. Come on. Don't show yourself on the riverside. That's where his contact will come from.
1: Coming now. There's something moving in the water out there.
0: A few hundred yards down. Our horses would have to be up the other way. We'll have to try it on foot. We haven't time to go back and get mounted.
1: They make a fast pass. We'll never get there in time anyhow.
0: We'll have to risk a little noise. That moving horse will cover our approach until he stops. Step it up.
1: The contact is across to this side by now. I can't see him out there anymore.
0: Wait. The horse is stopping, too.
2: Diego?
3: Go ahead, senor.
2: Come on, give me the stuff. Here's the money.
1: They're not wasting any time, Jace.
0: No. Let's go.
2: There I are!
3: Hold on!
2: Keep going, Diego. Run! Get up, boy!
3: I'll get the one in the river, Jace! Stop the horse!
0: You get him, Clyde?
1: He shot at close range, Jace. I had to kill him.
0: We got to leave him get after that rider. Let's get to the horses.
1: Right. Only we've been 50 yards closer to him back there, Jace.
0: He went over the ridge up ahead. We can pick up his trail up there. I could swear I hit him when I fired.
1: I hope you did. Narcotic traffic's the filthiest thing on earth.
3: Oh, here's the ridge, Chase.
4: Whoa, boy.
0: Whoa, Chaco. Boy. Yeah, look where we have to track. Mesquite and greasewood. Ground as hard as rock.
4: Won't be much of a trail here, Jace. It'll take us hours to cut back and forth looking for soft spots.
0: Yeah, no time for that. Get off.
4: Yeah.
0: It's going to be too bad if I didn't hit him. A blood trail's our only chance.
4: Yeah. They'll find another contact for narcotics across the border.
0: Sure they will. Unless we get to the man we're after. He's the only one who can lead us to the ring on this side of the border. And we've got to get to him before he gets rid of that package.

0: are listening to Tales of the Texas Rangers, starring Joel McRae as Ranger Jace Pearson. Today marks our first Sunday broadcast, and we sincerely hope that all our old friends who listen to us on Saturday night will be with us at this new Sunday time. Also, we extend a cordial welcome to our new listeners and hope that you'll be with us every Sunday at this time. Now we continue with tonight's case, Living Death, an authentic story from the files of the Texas Rangers.
1: We combed the ground for a blood trail, and we found it. Not much, but enough to follow. It led through the mesquite and greasewood, but the rider knew the country. He'd been weaving through the roughest spots.
2: He's a smart one, Jace.
1: Yeah, slowing us down all the way.
2: Got a good hour on us by now.
1: And an hour is too long. He's probably just using that horse to get to a car someplace.
2: We can't waste any more time trail cutting then.
1: No. He must have headed for cover someplace to take care of that wound. General direction seems to be northeast. We'll have to gamble on it.
2: Okay.
1: Let's ride.
3: Get up, Charlie.
1: After 2 miles, we reached a road and picked up the trail again. We had horse tracks to follow now, and they led to a dilapidated barn near a rundown ranch house. He was here, all right, Clyde. Blood in the hay and this torn cloth ripped a piece off his shirt to make a bandage. He knew this spot and headed right for it. He must have been here before.
2: Yeah. But we're still way behind him. Main road's only a mile or so from here. He's gotten to his car by now.
1: The ranch house is dark. Let's wake him up. They might have seen something or heard something. Leave the horses here.
2: Okay. This place sure has gone to seed, Jace.
1: Yeah, it's a big house. It's falling apart.
2: Fences sagging, no stock. Must have been a nice ranch once, though.
1: Isn't anymore. Man gets his living from the earth, you'd think he'd take better care of it.
2: Here's the house.
1: Open up. Hey, wake up in there.
4: Who is it?
1: Texas Rangers, ma'am. We'd like to talk to you.
4: Just a minute.
1: There was an electric power line to the house, but when she opened the door, she was carrying a candle. The inside of the house was almost barren.
4: What do you want?
2: We're looking for a rider who came through here tonight.
1: He stopped in your barn. You see or hear anything?
4: No, I didn't.
1: You rent out a horse to anybody?
4: A horse? Ranger, if I had a horse, I'd have sold him for food for my kids.
1: Sorry we have to bother you, ma'am.
4: It's all right. What difference does it make?
1: You know anybody around who... Ma'am. Would you mind holding your candle over the mantle of this fireplace?
4: Why?
2: Jace. That picture.
1: The picture was a photograph of a man. The face was younger, full and healthier than when we'd seen it last. But there was no doubt about who it had been.
2: Jace, that's a picture of the man we saw with the cap, the body in the morgue.
4: The morgue? Oh, no.
1: Take it easy, ma'am. Take it easy.
2: Ma'am, I'm sorry.
4: When? When did you see him? Oh, he can't be dead. He can't be.
1: I'm afraid he is, ma'am. And you'll help us a lot if you'll tell us who he was.
4: Jack Prentice. My husband. Oh, my poor kid.
1: Oh, why didn't you report him missing?
4: Because he left me 2 years ago. He'd sold and lost everything we owned. He was sick, half crazy, acting like a madman. I don't know why I didn't do anything. He'd never been like that before.
1: You got any idea at all what started it?
4: A friend of his. Jack was all right. He was a good husband and father till he took up with Virgil Green. Then he spent more time with him than he did with us. He must have been gambling or something. We had a good place here. Then it was all gone.
1: This isn't going to be easy to take, ma'am. Your husband wasn't a gambler. He was a drug addict.
4: Oh, why didn't he tell me? I begged him to go to a doctor, but he wouldn't.
1: When did you see him last?
4: I told you, 2 years ago. When Virgil Green left him, Jack left right after him.
2: You've seen this Virgil Green since then?
4: No.
1: You know where Green went after he left here?
4: No, but it must have been Chino. I got a couple of letters from Jack came from there. And then he stopped writing. Not even a word to his kid.
1: Ma'am, I hate to leave you like this, but we'll see if we can get you some help later on.
4: Nothing can help anymore. Not for me. But I'd beg for my kid.
1: You won't have to. You'll hear from us. Come on, Clyde.
2: We gotta get the boy who gunned her husband, Jace.
1: We gotta get more than one. We gotta get them all. The whole ring. There'll be 100 more like her husband, dying slower and worse than he did.
2: You think this Virgil Green is the link?
1: It must be. Fits the cards we've been playing. Jack Prentice couldn't raise money to buy from Green, threatened to expose him, and Green killed him.
2: Then he killed a man near the border, too.
1: Gotta try to pick up Green at Chino. He knew this place. It's a fair bet he's the man we've been chasing. Get up, Charco.
2: Up, boy. Taking him is gonna be a pleasure.
1: We can't take him. Not until we find out if he still has that package. We better knock on these ponies until we get to our car.
3: Yeah. Get up, Charco. Oh, yeah. Oh, boy.
1: Got to the car, but before we headed for Chino, I put in a phone call to Captain Stinson.
5: All right, Jace. I'll have a ranger plane pick up that bank wrapper and send it to the lab.
1: It may be a bank in Chino.
5: Well, that fits with a few other things. My checkup shows a heavy drug traffic in and around the Chino area, and the town where Prentice was killed is only 60 miles from Chino.
1: Good. That narrows it down. See if you can dig up a Chino address on Virgil Green while we're driving up there. He's only 2 hours ahead of us. We can burn up road. We may reach there almost as soon as he does.
5: 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I'll head for Chino myself.
1: Thanks, Captain. We'll see you there. We were less than an hour out of Chino when our short wave came through with Green's address.
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6: Address of subject Virgil Green is Greendale Ranch, State Highway 39, 14 miles west of Chino.
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2: That's all we need, Jace.
1: Yeah, we can get Green in sight before he unloads that package. It was dark when we reached the Greendale Ranch outside of Chino. We'd made up time on Green's head start because we saw a car and horse trailer pull into the ranch just ahead of us. A man got out of the car and limped up to the house, and he was carrying a package.
2: Walks like a man's been shot in the leg, Jace.
1: Yeah. Don't turn in after him. Go on past the ranch.
2: Okay. Where do you want to stop?
1: Where we can watch the house and keep the car shielded.
2: Well, there was some heavy brush on the other side of the road just across from Green's place.
1: All right. Turn around and go back. We'll keep an eye on him from there.

0: kept a watch on Green's house all night, but nobody showed to pick up the package. The next morning, Green came out and got into his car. We followed him into Chino.
1: He's pulling into a parking space up near the next corner, Jace.
0: Yeah, slow down.
1: He's getting out. He's got the package, all right, sticking out of his pocket.
0: Park here, quick. He's going into that building on the corner. Come on, before we lose him. Hey, the street sign, Main and Crockett.
1: And he went in there, Jace. Chino State Bank. That's where the money wrapper came from.
0: Don't go in. Just walk around the corner. We can look through the bank windows. There he is, Jace.
1: Last counter, the rear of the bank.
0: Safe deposit boxes. Going through the rail into the vault.
1: Must have a box he's going to plant the stuff in. We going to grab him?
0: No. Wait till he comes out.
1: But he won't have it on him then.
0: We got enough on him. We can pick him up anytime. We got to stay with that package until we know who gets it next.
1: Hey, he wasn't in there long. He's coming out.
0: Yeah, the package isn't in his pocket now. All right, get out of sight.
1: Yeah. All right. He was in there just long enough to open up the box and drop it.
0: Yeah, you've seen the package now. Drift around to the front of the bank. See that nobody leaves that vault with it unless you follow them.
1: Okay, well, where are you going?
0: To meet the captain and get a court order to open that vault. We got the order. Then we waited until the bank closed and the employees were out. We got the president of the bank at his home and took him back to open the vault.
2: Narcotics, eh? Most distressing, gentlemen. Oh, come in, please.
3: All right. Which box is Green's?
2: 421, right here.
0: Want to open it for us?
2: Why, of course.
4: What? Say.
0: It's empty.
2: Now, couldn't you have made a mistake, Ranger?
0: No. Clyde, are you sure that package wasn't taken out?
1: Positive, Jace. I watched every single person went in or out till the bank closed.
0: Our order covers the rest of these boxes, doesn't it, Captain?
3: Yes.
0: All right, let's open them all. We found what we were after, but not the way we expected to find it. The stuff was there, all right, but it had been split up into smaller quantities. The owners of these boxes must be names you have on your list of dope peddlers, then, Captain.
3: I'll check that on the bank records.
1: Yeah, but how'd this stuff get split up? Green wasn't in here long enough to do it.
2: No, he couldn't have done it. His key would only give him access to his own box.
0: It'd have to be done by somebody with a set of duplicate keys. Somebody working here.
2: Well, that's impossible. Only the head cashier and I have duplicate keys.
0: Were you in the vault after the bank closed?
2: No, sir. I haven't been in here all day.
1: That's truth, Jace. I could see him through the window.
0: And then the head cashier's our boy. He's the distributor.
3: And a pretty clever distribution scheme, too. No direct contact, and he has access to the vault after the guard has left.
0: If he's handled those packets, there'll be fingerprints on them. What's his name and where does he live?
2: His name is August Weber. He's got a big ranch over near Estrella on Highway 39. And I know how he got it now. He said he was making money on investments.
0: Investments? He meant a black market in human souls. Come on, Clyde. Let's get him and Virgil Green. We found the house, an elaborate building on a fine ranch. There was another car in the driveway when we pulled up.
1: Hey, Jace, that car in front of the place.
0: Yeah, we're in luck. It's the car Virgil Green was driving.
1: Light around the side of the house by that French door. Maybe they didn't hear us drive in.
0: Good. Let's slip up on that side of the porch and find out.
1: Might be able to take him easy.
0: Don't count on it. Cold-blooded killer like Green. He'd keep on killing as long as he has a gun. We slipped up to the French door. It was locked and we couldn't see through it. But their voices drifted out through an open window.
5: Weber, my leg is infected. I gotta see a doctor.
6: Have him report a bullet wound.
5: You want me to die? I could put a bullet in you, too.
6: Well, let me know when you want to try. I've done a little killing myself, Green. Only I've been smarter about it.
5: Nobody's caught me yet.
0: All right, Clyde. Let's kick a hole in this door.
7: All right, don't move.
6: Ranger! Don't reach for...
0: Clyde, You hurt bad?
1: My side. You're hit too, Jace. Blood on your head.
0: Yeah, just a nick. Come on. I'll get you to a hospital.
1: How about them?
0: Leave them for the coroner. They're both dead.

0: gun found beside the body of Virgil Greene proved to be the murder weapon the Rangers had been seeking. Narcotics peddlers, having safe deposit boxes at the Chino State Bank, were rounded up, and they admitted they had been supplied by August Weber. They were tried and sentenced. The traffic in living death was halted.
1: And here again is the star of our show, Joel McRae.
2: A friend of mine returned recently from a visit to Texas. While he was there, he'd seen a Texas Ranger, and he asked his host, a rancher, what the requirements were for a man who wanted to be a ranger. The host looked thoughtful for a moment and said, "Well, I'd say if a man could ride like a Mexican, trail like an Indian, shoot like a Tennessean, and fight like the devil, he might have a chance to get in." Well, I hope you'll be with us again next week. Same time, same station. Good night.

Joel McRae is currently seen starring in the MGM production Stars in My Crown. Tonight's cast included Tony Barrett, Barney Phillips, Larry Dobkin, Byron Kane, Ken Harvey, and Lillian Byers. This story was transcribed and adapted by Joel Murcott, and the program was produced and directed by Stacy Keach. This is Hal Gibney speaking.

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1: The National Broadcasting Company presents Joel McRae in Tales of the Texas Rangers. Tonight, transcribed from Hollywood, another authentic reenactment of a case from the files of the Texas Rangers.

Mr. Jace Pearson. Texas, more than 260,000 square miles. And 50 men who make up the most famous and oldest law enforcement body in North America.

0: case for tonight, Dead Giveaway.
1: It is 1:30 a.m., December 4th, 1945. A single light glows in the living room of a farmhouse 4 miles from the town of Ashton in West Texas. Inside the house, a frantic young woman tries to place a telephone call.
2: Operator. Operator. Oh, please.
3: Operator.
2: Operator, get me the sheriff, quickly.
3: Is that you, Mrs. Deneen?
2: Yes, yes, hurry.
3: Oh, this is Mary Lou, Mrs. Deneen. I'm working night now. Is something
2: Mary Lou, stop talking and get me the sheriff.
3: Oh, all right.
2: Oh, dear.
4: Sheriff Ross speaking.
2: Sheriff, this is Mrs. Deneen. You've got to come out to my house right away. Right away.
4: Now, take it easy, Mrs. Deneen. What seems to be wrong?
2: Somebody's prowling around outside, trying to get into the house.
4: Isn't your husband there?
2: No. He went to Abilene on business. Something woke me up, and I thought at first it was the bake. And then I heard a noise outside.
4: Mrs. Deneen, what is it?
2: Somebody came in.
4: I'll be right there.
2: Who are you? What do you want?
1: It took Sheriff Ross less than 15 minutes to get to the Deneen farm, but Mrs. Deneen and her 4-month-old baby were dead when he arrived. The sheriff called for the assistance of the Texas Rangers. Ranger Jace Pearson was assigned.
5: Jace Pearson?
6: Yeah, Sheriff.
5: You got here right quick.
6: Yeah, I was over the next county when your call came through.
5: Well, I hope you got a little sleep, because you won't get much now. Better come in out of this cold.
6: How long ago did it happen?
5: About a half hour ago, 1:30. Mrs. Deneen called me, woke me up at home, said somebody was trying to bust in. Right in here, Jace.
6: Shot right through the chest, huh?
5: Yeah.
6: Did she leave the phone hanging off the hook like that?
5: I reckon so. Whoever broke in, they broke in just before I hung up. Nothing's been touched, Jace.
6: I know. I had a time getting past your deputies down the main road. The
5: phone operator's been buzzing everybody. We don't want half the county barging in here messing things up, so I blocked them all.
6: Good. Where's the baby?
5: In there, the front bedroom. You can look if you want to, Jace. It's a little more than I can take twice.
6: How old?
5: Only 4 months, Jace. Little girl.
6: Where'd he break in?
5: Side door. I'll show you.
6: Where's the husband?
5: Abilene, on business. I called the chief of police there. He's going to check the hotels and notify him. Ah, here's the door. It was wide open. That's how I got in to open the front door.
6: Lock doesn't seem to be broken. Must have been picked. Deneen's keep much money around the house?
5: As little or as much as most folks, I guess. But I don't think any's missing. There's Miss Deneen's purse on the kitchen table.
6: Killer couldn't have missed that.
5: You check it? Yeah, about $40 in it. It hasn't been touched.
6: Motive wasn't robbery then, Sheriff.
5: No. There's no sign of any other motive. But there's got to be one, Jay.
6: Yeah. The toughest motive of all, because it's the easiest hidden. Hate. The kind of hate the devil wouldn't hold. We went through the rest of the house, but we didn't find anything that would help us until we got outside.
5: It's cold tonight, Jace. Ground's frozen hard.
6: Yeah, if we find a trace, it won't be much. Keep your flash close to the ground.
5: All right. Why are you working back of the house here, away from the driveway?
6: Because I think the killer came in from this direction, probably on foot.
5: Why?
6: Why, you said Mrs. Deneen told you she woke up when she heard somebody prowling around outside.
5: Yeah.
6: A horse or a car coming up the gravel road around front would have made even more noise, woke her up sooner.
5: Say, that's right. I heard your car coming from quite a ways off. That's why I was standing out in front to meet you when you drove
6: up. Wait a minute.
5: What is it, Jace?
6: Piece of baling wire. Bent in the shape of a key.
5: Well, that must be what he used to get in.
6: Maybe. Or maybe that's what somebody wants us to think. Let's take another look at that door.
5: Yeah. What makes you think the wire was planted there, Jace?
6: I'll tell you better when we try it in the lock.
5: It beats me why a killer'd leave something deliberately.
6: That's what makes me think something's wrong. This wouldn't have been dropped so close to the house. And grab the door and hold it up high. You don't want to mess up any prints around the lock.
5: Got it.
6: Now, let's see how this wire fits.
5: Yeah. Goes in perfect, Jace.
6: Yeah. Watch when I turn it.
5: Yeah. Hey, wire's just twisting.
6: It'll keep on twisting. This wire isn't strong enough to turn the tumbler in the lock.
5: Then how did the killer get in, Jase?
6: If you ask me, Sheriff, I think he had a regular key. I put in a call for a fingerprint crew, and the sheriff called to have the bodies picked up for autopsy. Then we went outside and started trailing again. We found a few directional traces, but they petered out in the dark.
5: Can't see anything at night on this ground, Jase.
6: Try cutting back and forth a little further.
5: Yeah, all right.
6: Man we're following was weaving, trying to throw us off.
5: It just makes it tougher to track.
6: He's got to be headed for someplace, some definite direction. We might as well establish which direction.
5: Yeah, guess there's nothing much we can do except this until we have some daylight.
6: Save us an hour in the morning. Then we can track on horses without wasting time finding out which way to go. By sunup, we knew the killer's general direction had been west. The sheriff got his horse from town. I unloaded charcoal from the trailer, and we rode.
5: He kept heading west, all right. But there's nothing out this way for miles once he got into those hills up ahead.
6: Any kind of a road between here and the hills?
5: Yeah, old wagon road just beyond the scrub on the rise we're coming to.
6: Does it connect with a state road?
5: It does, but nobody uses it.
6: Maybe somebody did. Is it in good enough condition for a car to run through?
5: Reckon it is. You figure he had a car waiting for him?
6: Had to have a car or a horse staked out someplace. Come on. Let's make right for the road.
5: Hit up.
6: Wagon road lead to any other farm in the area?
5: Used to lead to the old Mullen place, but that's burned out.
6: Nobody living there anymore, huh?
5: No, the old folks dead. Young Ted Mullen moved away a couple of years ago. Oh, here's the road. Oh, boy.
6: Oh, charcoal. Headed pretty straight last tracks we saw. Must have reached the road right near here.
5: Yeah, we'll find some mark if he crossed it and kept going.
6: He didn't keep going. Huh? Look.
5: Tire track. Had a car staked out, all right.
6: Turned the car around here to head back for the highway.
5: Could have been somebody else waiting in the car for him.
6: Maybe, but I don't think so. Yeah, look at the heel marks. Walked around to the driver's side of the car to get in.
5: Yeah.
6: And there's something else here, too. Dropped this cigarette butt and stepped on it.
5: Yeah, sure didn't smoke much of it.
6: Didn't even burn down to the brand mark. At least we know what brand he smokes.
5: About all we do know, Jase. Won't be anything to follow at the main road. He sure won't leave a trail there.
6: No. Mount up. Let's get back to the house. We rode back to Deneen's. As we came to the farm, we saw a couple of cars that hadn't been there when we left.
7: Looks like company, Sheriff. Car next to mine belongs to our lab. The others must be the coroner's.
5: Oh, coroner ought to have been and gone by now. Nope, no, that isn't the coroner's car, Jase. Blue sedan, that belongs to Walter Deneen.
7: The husband?
5: Yeah, must have got back from Abilene. Yes, Deneen, all right. There he is, sitting on the side porch.
6: Walter Deneen sat with his face buried in his hands until we dismounted and walked up to him. The lab crew was in the house looking for latent prints.
5: Howdy, Walter.
8: Oh, howdy, sir.
5: Walter, I can't tell you how...
8: Don't say anything, please. Ask me anything you like, but I don't want anybody else telling me how sorry they are.
6: Better let me talk to him, Sheriff.
5: Sure, Jase.
6: Mr. Deneen, it'd help us a lot to know one thing. You or your family have any enemies?
8: Enemies? Could there be an enemy as bad as this?
6: We know the house wasn't robbed. Have you ever had any trouble with anybody, no matter how small it seemed, now's the time to remember it.
8: If there was anybody, I wouldn't tell you. I'd take care of it myself.
5: That's no way to be, Walter.
8: Don't go telling me how to act, Sheriff. You didn't come home to your house 10 minutes ago. You didn't find your wife and kids the way I found mine.
6: Mr. Deneen, why don't you try to get a little rest? We'll talk to you later.
8: Yeah, okay.
5: Anything I can do, Walter, just holler.
8: Yeah.
6: You been able to think of anybody who might have had it in for him?
5: Not a soul, Jase. Unless it was Ted Mullen.
6: The one you told me about? Family that was burned out?
5: Yeah. But, Jase, that was 5 years ago.
6: Sometimes hate doesn't die with age. What happened?
5: The old folks just got to brooding and died off after the house burned. Young Ted blamed Walter.
6: Why?
5: Windmill at the Mullen place was busted. They tried to borrow from Walter to get it fixed, but he turned them down. Ted said if the mill had been working, it would have pumped enough water for him to put the fire out.
6: Young Mullen the kind to hold a grudge?
5: Well, after 5 years, Jace. And he moved out a long time ago.
6: Where?
5: Who knows?
6: Come on. I'll call my headquarters by radio. Maybe they can get a line on Mullen.
5: All right.
6: If they find out where he is, it won't do any harm to check on where he was last night.
5: I reckon it won't hurt any. But I can't believe that a man after...
6: Hey, hold it, Sheriff.
5: Well, that's only Walter's car, Jace. What are you looking at?
6: The design of the tire tread. Look at him.
5: Well, that may be.
6: It's the same design we saw in the dirt road where the killer picked up a car to make his getaway.
5: But, Jace, that was hard ground. Could barely see the tread. And tires like that are standard on lots of cars.
6: Yeah, I know. Just the same. I want to look this car over. Left his ignition keys in.
5: You going to start it?
6: No. Just want to take a look at the dash. He said he got back from Abilene 10 minutes ago, didn't he?
5: That's what he said.
6: Take a look at that temperature gauge.
5: Let me see. Register's cold.
6: Yeah. Only it should be pretty warm if he finished the drive a couple of hundred miles just 10 minutes ago.
5: Could have dropped back, Jace.
6: Not in 10 minutes, sure. It's a cold morning, but not that cold.
5: Well.
6: I want to talk to Deneen again.
5: You see something else?
6: I sure do. Look at this on the frame of the door.
5: Service station lubrication sticker.
6: Yeah. Dated December 2nd, day before yesterday. 18,412 miles. The mileage on the dash shows he's driven less than 200 miles since then. He couldn't have been in Abilene.
5: Well, wait a minute, Jace. I admit that looks funny, but the man we were chasing, he ground out a cigarette, remember?
6: Well, what about it?
5: I've known Walter since he was a boy, Jace. He don't smoke.
2: Sheriff!
5: Oh, Mary Lou Simmons, phone operator. Who let you in, Mary Lou?
2: I told the deputy I put Mrs. Deneen's call through to you last night. He thought you might want to talk to me. Ain't it just awful?
6: You talk to her.
2: I was still on the line after you hung up, Sheriff. I heard it all, the shots and everything.
6: You hear any voice beside Mrs. Deneen?
2: No. No, I just heard her say, "Who are you? What do you want?" And then the shots. That was all.
6: You sure she said, "Who are you?"
2: Oh, cross my heart. I heard it as plain.
5: Guess you don't want to talk to Walter now, do you, Jace?
6: No. I guess not.
0: You are listening to Tales of the Texas Rangers, starring Joel McRae as Ranger Jace Pearson. And now we continue with tonight's case, Dead Giveaway, an authentic story from the files of the Texas Rangers.
6: I didn't want to question Walter Deneen until I'd had a chance to check on his movements. The sheriff and I drove into town and called the Abilene police. The answer didn't fit.
4: Don't think there's any doubt about who he was, Ranger.
6: Okay, thanks. Thanks very much. Well, guess that does it, Sheriff.
5: Deneen was in Abilene, huh?
6: Uh-huh. Checked into the Harris Hotel yesterday about noon. Checked out again at 2:10 this morning, right after the police notified him of the murder.
5: Police could have spoken to anybody on the phone.
6: And they didn't tell him by phone. Police sergeant went up and told him direct.
5: Uh-huh.
6: Description of Walter tallies, too. And there's something that doesn't tally, though. Mileage on that car.
5: Could be something wrong with the speedometer cable. Happened in my car a few weeks back.
6: Maybe. And I'll be back sometime tomorrow.
5: Where you going, Jace?
6: Abilene. As soon as I hit the highway, I put in a shortwave call to headquarters, station KTXA. Unit 10 to KTXA.
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6: This unit en route to Abilene. 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
9: Will do, Unit 10.
6: Unit 10 sent piece of wire back to lab for examination. Any report yet?
9: Not yet. Wire and fingerprints both under study. We'll keep you informed.
6: 10-4, Unit 10, clear.
9: KTXA, Austin.
6: When I
10: reached Abilene, I got a complete rundown on Walter Dineen's activities. It was too complete. Like he was making sure his time in the city would be accounted for. One of the people who'd seen him was his attorney.
11: Well, yes, Ranger. Mr. Dineen spent several hours with me yesterday afternoon. We had dinner together last night. Went to the theater.
10: What'd he come to see you about?
11: Well, some investments. He's been doing a little speculating, Cotton.
10: Good or bad?
11: Well, it's client business, and I don't think I have the right to discuss it.
10: I can find out by checking with the exchange. I'm just asking you to save time.
11: All right. His losses have been rather heavy.
10: More than he could afford?
11: Much more.
10: He carry much insurance on his wife and child?
11: A normal amount, nothing large.
10: All right, thanks. One more thing. Are you sure Dineen doesn't benefit financially by his wife's death?
11: Oh, Ranger, he couldn't have gotten back to Ashton by 1:30 last night after we'd been out.
10: That isn't what I asked.
11: Well, Mrs. Dineen had...

0: not convenient to the hotel, and parking is free here for guests, so I don't think he'd use a lot.
1: Neither do I. Thanks. Before I left Abilene, I called my headquarters. They had a report. No strange prints had been found in Nadine's house. The wire key looked like a plant. I hung up and made another call to Sheriff Ross.
2: I'm beginning to wonder about Walter myself, Jase.
1: Why?
2: He's been kind of curious about where you are. I told him you went to Abilene, just to see if it'd draw him out.
1: Good. How'd he react?
2: Kind of nervous. Then he said something about flying up to Abilene and back. Of course, he never did say he drove it.
1: No, but he gave the impression that he drove.
2: Well, even so, he was there when the killing took place.
1: Yeah, but the killer had the use of Deneen's car. Can you get your hands on the car?
2: Well, it's over in back of the funeral parlor right now. That's where Deneen said he's going just a few minutes ago when he stopped by to ask about you.
1: Well, grab that car and check it for fingerprints. I'll be there as fast as I can roll.
3: Jade.
1: Car all worked over, Sheriff?
3: Yeah, ought to have reports on the prints soon. Send them to Austin.
1: Find any strangers?
3: Quite a few of one set that weren't Deneen's.
1: If they belong to a professional killer, there's a good chance he'll have a record. Where's Deneen?
3: My deputies are out looking for him.
1: Why? I thought he was at the funeral parlor.
3: So'd I, until I went in to look for him after we finished on the car. The undertaker said he'd left more than an hour ago by the front door.
1: Must have spotted you working over the car. Come on, let's find him.
3: Yeah. Not at the house, not any place in town. Where could he be if he hasn't run out?
1: Trying to cover up for a couple of mistakes? He won't run, not yet.
3: Why?
1: Because his alibi is airtight. We can shake it, but unless we find the killer he hired, we can't shake it enough. He took a big gamble, and he's got too much at stake to run off.
3: His wife's money?
1: How'd you know about that?
3: Just thinking back. A little late. Folks knew Mrs. Deneen's family left her well off. Walter married her not long after they passed on. A lot of people thought the money had something to do with it.
1: I wish you'd remembered that sooner.
3: Well, Jase, they seem close. And then there's the baby.
1: Baby was just something extra that got into Neen's way.
3: Oh.
1: Never gotten any of the money, if...
4: KTXA to Unit 10.
3: Maybe a report on the prints.
1: Unit 10. 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
4: Have report on prints lifted from car at Ashton, Texas. One set identified as belonging to Joe Crofton.
1: Joe Crofton. Any line on his whereabouts?
4: Finished serving parole 4 months ago. Last address known to parole office was shack located western slope of Casket Mountain.
1: 10-4, Unit 10, clear.
4: KDXA Austin.
3: Crofton must be the killer then, Jase.
1: I'll bet on it. How far to Casket Mountain?
3: About 20 miles, then turn south, another 5. After that... Well, we'll need horses if he's far up.
1: You should have brought your horse along the trailer with charcoal.
3: I can borrow one.
1: Crofton's going to be tough to take.
3: You sound like you know him.
1: I wrote the ticket for his last trip to Huntsville 6 years ago. That was murder, too, but he copped out with a manslaughter plea.
3: Better not take any chances, Jason. If he starts shooting, we'll have to toss it back dead center.
1: No. We got to take him alive. He'll talk to keep from burning once we get him.
3: Yeah, I see. If Walter Deneen paid him to do the job, he's the only one who can break Deneen's alibi.
1: That's right. So no matter what happens, we gotta take him alive. Crofton's cabin was up all right. Way up. The sheriff borrowed a horse from the man who directed us.
3: Quite a climb, Jase.
1: Well, not so bad following this wash, though.
3: Suppose he isn't there.
1: I got a hunch he will be. I don't think Deneen had enough money to pay for this killing. He was almost broke.
3: You mean he planned to pay off out of his wife's money when he got it?
1: Yeah.
3: Wonder how Walter arranged for him to get the car that night.
1: Not much to arrange. Left it near the airport with the keys in it. Crofton brought it back and left it in the same spot. Probably left the house key for him, too. Glove compartment, maybe.
3: Yeah. With the airport 40 miles from Ashton, nobody recognized the car or a strange driver. Come in at night, use an abandoned road.
1: Sheriff, look.
3: Huh? Hey, another horse left tracks in here, too.
1: Yeah, and they're fresh.
3: Ooh, boy. That must be Crofton's horse.
1: No. Rider was taking the rough way. Just cut into the wash here to find a better trail. Crofton lives up here. He'd know the best trail.

0: Who else would be coming up here?
1: Deneen, to shut him up. Come on.
2: Yeah, here, give off. Not too fast, Jason. We'll spill. You gotta risk it. Too slow, we'll be too late.

0: reached the shack and crept up on it. There was no horse around and no sign of life. Tried to draw fire by showing ourselves, but none came. We had to go in. All right. Hold your gun ready, Sheriff. And don't come in till I call you.
1: Right, Jase.
2: All right, Sheriff. Come in.
1: Nobody here, huh? Oh, wait a...
0: Oh.
1: That Crofton?
0: Yeah, that's him. Deneen got here first.
1: Jase, this fella looks like he shot himself. Guns in his own hand. Now, what's this paper beside him? Let's see. Jase, he did kill himself. This note says so. Confesses the murders, too.
0: Sure it does. But Walter Deneen wrote that. And that note's gonna hang him.
1: How do you know? You ever seen Deneen's writing?
0: No, but I've seen Crofton's before. He signed his name with an X. Prison records show he's illiterate. Never could read or write. Come on, Sheriff.
1: Gonna put out a pickup for Deneen?
0: We'll pick him up ourselves. He can't be far off.
1: But if he'd headed back down the wash, we'd have passed him on our way up.
0: He must be going across the top of the mountain to go down the other side. Come on.
1: Yeah.
0: Our horses as fast as they could move. We spotted a rider ahead of us as he topped the slope. He heard us because he looked back, then whipped his mount and disappeared.
1: He knows we're on him.
0: Got about 300 yards. We'll get him.
1: Keep pounding leather.
3: Yeah.
1: We're coming to the top now. Keep low on the saddle.
3: Watch out for an ambush.
1: There he is. Don't go down too fast, Sheriff. Your horse will tumble to the downgrade. The knee was pressing too hard, Jay. He fell. Look. Yeah, he scrambled behind the rocks.
3: Whoa, Charcoal.
1: Come on, Sheriff. Boom. Hit the dirt. Let your mouth go. Go on, Charcoal. Go on.
3: He's down under that rock shelf. Perfect cover.
0: Not too perfect. Bullets will ricochet back from that ledge behind him. See that dent in the ledge?
3: Yeah.
0: Draw your gun and we'll empty it on him. Hit right below the dent.
3: Aye.
0: All right. Let's hope for a billiard shot. Start firing.
1: Throw your gun out, Deneen.
4: All right. Don't shoot anymore. Here it is.
0: Okay, Sheriff. Let's take him.
5: And
3: I was sorry for you, Walter, up until a few hours ago.
4: You got to get me to a doctor.
0: You're not hurt badly. We'll get you to a doctor. All I want to know is how you met Crofton.
1: Come on, Walter, talk up.
4: I saw his picture in the paper when he got out of jail. I made a deal with him a couple of months ago.
0: Yeah. A deal to wipe out your own wife and kid. It must be great to be as brave as you are. Get up, Deneen. You've got a long way to go.

0: Walter Dineen confessed and made a plea for clemency. It was not granted. And on the 11th day of October 1947, he died in the electric chair at Huntsville.
1: And now, here again is the star of our show, Joel McRae, with another interesting anecdote about the Texas Rangers.
2: When the Allies invaded Normandy in World War II, they got an idea as to how far the fame of the Texas Rangers had spread. Both surrendering Nazis and liberated Free French said they knew the war was as good as over because the Texas Rangers had landed. Of course, it was the heroic American Ranger troops who made the landings. But nothing could convince the Nazi war prisoners that these were not the terrible Texans they'd heard about in many American legends. Good night, folks. See you same time next week.
1: Next week, Joel McRae in another authentic reenactment of a case from the files of the Texas Rangers. Joel McRae is currently seen starring in the Universal International Technicolor production, Saddle Trim. Tonight's cast included Tony Barrett, Lorene Tuttle, Mike Barrett, Hal March, and Paul Fries. This story was transcribed and adapted by Joel Murcott, and the program was produced and directed by Stacy Keach.

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2: The National Broadcasting Company presents Joel McRae in Tales of the Texas Rangers. Tonight, transcribed from Hollywood, another authentic reenactment of a case from the files of the Texas Rangers. Tales of the Texas Rangers, starring Joel McRae as Ranger Jace Pearson. Texas, more than 260,000 square miles. And 50 men who make up the most famous and oldest law enforcement body in North America.

0: from the files of the Texas Rangers come these stories based on fact. Only names, dates, and places are fictitious for obvious reasons. The events themselves are a matter of record. Case for tonight, Soft Touch.
1: It is 11 a.m. on a Sunday in August 1949. A blue sedan comes to a stop in front of a ranch house 30 miles from the town of Salt Flats, Texas.
2: Come on, kids. This is Grandma's house.
3: Shh, wait. Bill. Huh? Bill, let them sleep. We started so early, they're tired.
2: Well, we can't leave them in the car.
3: If we wake them up now, they'll never finish their naps. We'll bring them in a few minutes.
2: Okay. Getting up at 4 a.m. was kind of early, even for them, huh? Hey, look. Pa's painted the windmill.
3: Mm. Oh, Bill, I love this place. I wish we didn't live so far away.
2: Yeah.
3: We don't get here often enough.
2: Hey, wonder where the folks are. They usually stand in the middle of the road waiting for us when they know we're bringing the kids for a visit.
3: And the door's open. Your mother's probably in the kitchen cooking enough food for a dozen.
2: Yeah. Don't smell anything cooking.
4: Ma? Pa? You home?
3: Maybe they're still at church, Bill.
2: No, they're always back by 10 o'clock. The garage door was closed, too. Pa always leaves it open when he's got the car out.
3: Oh, then they must be in back someplace.
2: Yeah.
4: Hey, Ma? Pa, where are you?
3: I've never known your mother to be any place but in the kitchen, Bill.
2: Yeah, but she doesn't hear so well anymore. Let's take a look.
4: All right. Ma?
2: Nobody here, Judy.
3: Bill? Bill, what's that spilled on the floor at the door to the pantry?
2: Huh? Hey, Judy, it looks like blood.
3: Oh, Bill.
5: Ma! Pa! Oh, good Lord. Ma, it's dead.
3: Oh, Bill. Bill, honey, come away. Come away.
1: The brutal murder of the rancher and his wife was reported. Texas Ranger Jace Pearson was notified by shortwave radio. He reached the ranch house less than 1 hour after the bodies were discovered.
6: I'm sorry to have to ask questions at a time like this, Mr. Ross.
2: It's all right. My kids are asleep in the car, though. Mind if my wife takes them into town?
3: I won't leave you here, Bill.
2: Please, honey, I'll be all right. I don't want the kids to come in here or even know about this.
6: Might be best, ma'am.
2: I'll meet you at the hotel later.
3: All right, honey.
6: Better tell me anything you know, Mr. Ross.
2: Yeah. Well, we drove out from Fort Worth this morning. That's my home now. I'm a commercial artist. This is the first time we've been here in 5 months.
6: Hello, Sheriff.
7: Howdy, Ranger. Your wife told us to come right in, Bill. I sure am sorry.
2: Yeah, it's...
7: Might have known something was wrong when I didn't see your folks at services this morning. They never did miss.
6: You better go on with what you were telling me, Mr. Ross.
2: But nothing else to tell. Judy noticed the blood in the kitchen by the pantry door.
6: Okay. Better take a look at him, Sheriff.
7: All right.
6: Just one thing more, Mr. Ross. Your parents have any enemies you know of?
2: No.
7: Jed and Martha Ross never made an enemy in their whole lives, Ranger.
2: Say, you don't want me to go in there with you, do you?
6: No, it won't be necessary. Just take it easy.
7: Kitchen's here. They took a pretty cruel beating, Ranger.
6: Yeah. No sign of a weapon, though. Hey, help me move the old man's body a little, will you?
7: Right. Easy, huh? There.
6: Hmm. A lot of heavy welts, but beaten to death and then put in here. Blood comes mostly from hemorrhaging, though, not so much from cuts.
7: You'd think a weapon would have cut him up more than that. Unless it was wrapped in something.
6: Only one other thing I can think of. Bare fists.
7: Mm-hmm.
6: Hey, what's this?
7: Let me see. Well, just a little hunk of paper.
6: Yeah, crumpled, too. Piece of a larger sheet. Rest of it must have been torn away. It feels like a good grade of letterhead paper.
7: Mean anything to you?
6: If we find the rest of the paper this came from, no. But if we don't, it could mean plenty.
7: Like what?
6: And the way this is crumpled might have been part of something the old man was hanging on to and somebody tried to get it away from him.
7: Mm-hmm.
6: I'm going to send this into our lab at Austin.
7: Looks like this happened sometime last night.
6: That's something we'll know when we get an autopsy report. We called to have the bodies and the piece of paper picked up. Then we checked around the outside of the house. The gravel road wouldn't hold a car track. But behind the house, we found marks where a horse had been tied. I got charcoal out of the trailer, and the sheriff got a horse from the ranch barn.
8: He went right toward the southeast quarter. Ross has 200 acres in cotton down there.
6: Yeah, I see it.
8: Might have ridden over there yesterday on one of his own horses.
6: No, the horse that made this trail wasn't one of Ross's. Pony we're following has a spread hoof.
7: Whoa.
6: Look, see the marks?
7: Mm.
6: A bar across the frog on the right forefoot.
7: Yeah. Wondered why you were checking the shoes on the horses back there in the barn.
6: Yeah, that's why. Who owns the adjoining place? Other side of the cotton.
8: Big Chuck Whitaker.
6: Now, let's get moving. I want to have a talk with this Big Chuck Whitaker. Come on, Chuck.
8: Hey, yeah. Yeah, boy.
9: Yeah, I was over there yesterday afternoon, but I didn't kill nobody.
6: Well, that's very interesting, Mr. Whitaker, because we didn't tell you anything about anybody being killed.
9: I know you didn't, Ranger. My phone happens to be on the same party line as the Ross Ranch. I heard their son Bill call when he found him this morning.
6: You make a habit of listening in?
9: I had a call to make. I picked up the phone I heard. Couldn't help it. Now, if you're through asking questions, I'd like to go back to mend this hornet.
8: That can wait, Chuck.
6: You're not exactly broken up about losing your neighbors.
9: Ranger, I got troubles enough of my own.
6: Why did you go to Ross's yesterday? What time were you there?
9: In the evening, just before sundown. Ross was fixing to have some crop dusting done again. I wanted to talk to him about it.
6: Oh, about doing the job for him?
8: No, Ranger, the crop dusting plane comes down from Salt Flats.
6: Oh. Well, go ahead, Whitaker.
9: Yeah, last time Ross dusted a spray he carried over on my place. Some of my cattle watered down near that cotton, made them sick.
6: Yeah, Ross say he'd watch out for it?
9: Yeah.
6: And that was all?
9: That was all. And I come home.
6: All right, Whitaker. Come on, Sheriff.
8: All right. Go on, Chuck.
9: Yeah.
8: Easy, boy.
7: Here.
8: Help.
10: Hey, wait a minute.
7: Whoa,
10: wait
7: whoa.
6: Whoa,
8: Chuck.
9: Yeah, Chuck? Yeah, I just saw something. When I left Ross's place just before dark, car drove up as I came around the house.
6: Who was in it?
9: Man, that's all I know.
6: You didn't see his face?
9: No. Only thing that makes me think of it was something I noticed. Car wasn't from around here.
6: Oh, how do you know?
9: Well, they had one of them fancy frames around the license plate. You know the things I mean, that got the name of the town stamped on it.
6: Did you notice the stamp?
9: Yeah. Car was from San Antone.
6: San Antone, huh? Thanks.
9: Yeah.
6: Let's go, Sheriff. Get up, Charlie.
8: Help. Good thing he noticed that car and remembered it. Might be a big help.
6: Yeah. Might be a big lie, too. That man's hard.
8: He just acts hard, Ranger. Kind of sour since his wife ran off with one of his cowhands a few years back. But he don't need no harm.
6: Maybe not.
8: He makes a bad impression. He's liable to send more flowers to Ross' funeral than most anybody around.
6: I've known killers to do that before, too. We checked other ranchers in the area, but we didn't get any information until next morning at the sheriff's office.
8: Morning, Jase. Heard anything from your headquarters yet?
6: No, waiting for him to call me now. And what's that, the autopsy report?
8: Yeah. Medical examiner seems to agree with your idea. Death might have been caused by a beating with fists.
6: Hmm. Pretty thorough job of beating. You read this?
8: Yeah.
6: Old woman died of a broken neck. Struck right at the base of the brain. Rabbit punch.
8: Yeah. Old man Ross hemorrhaged to death, like you said.
6: Broken jaw, broken nose, ribs smashed in under the heart. Vessels ruptured from being beaten on the kidneys and in the solar plexus.
8: I'd like to get my hands on anybody who'd do that.
6: If you did get your hands on him, you'd have your hands full. Whoever did it was big, and he could hit. Plenty hard and in just the right spots.
7: You still got Chuck Whitaker on your mind?
6: Only because he fits the bill in a few ways.
7: Never hurt nobody before.
6: No, but he's a bitter man. That kind can...
7: Excuse me. Hello? Yes, he's here. Here. For you, Jace. Captain Stinson calling long distance.
6: Thanks. Hello, Cap.
11: Hello, Jace. Just got a report on the scrap of paper you sent in. Special type. The paper stock indicates the original sheet was a letterhead printed in the government printing office in Washington.
6: You know which bureau?
11: No, but we're checking.
6: I'll try and find out if any department there has had any correspondence with Jed Ross recently.
11: That's what we're doing. But don't expect anything in a hurry.
6: I won't.
11: Bye, Jace.
6: Bye, Captain.
7: You find out where the paper come from?
6: Yeah, some government office in Washington. You been checking on that car from San Antonio?
7: One Whitaker told us about? Yeah. Nobody I found saw it. How about you?
6: Nobody. Seems like the only one did see it was Chuck Whitaker.
7: I hate to admit it, Jace, but it's beginning to look that way.
6: Let's get our horses. I want to see Whitaker again.
7: When you've known a man all your life, you hate to think he's a murderer. On the other hand, you hate to see a neighbor get killed, too.
6: Whitaker's telling the truth. He's got nothing to worry about.
7: I feel mighty sorry for young Bill Ross. He was all busted up at the funeral parlor. Tough for him to take it alone, but he made his wife and kids go back to Fort Worth.
6: He the only child?
7: Bill? Yeah. Only one living, that is. Had a sister, Joan. Nicest girl you'd ever see.
6: What happened to her?
7: She was a Navy nurse. Got killed in the Solomon Islands during the war. Ross has sure had that share of trouble, all right.
6: Kind of trouble somebody ought to pay for.
7: Hey, look. There's Whitaker now on a pony coming toward us. Just rode out of the gully.
6: Yeah. Get up, Charlie.
7: Hey, boy.
9: Oh, boy. You're coming back to see me, huh?
6: That's right, Whitaker.
9: You think I've been lying to you, don't you, Ranger?
7: I take it easy, Chuck.
6: Get one thing straight, Whitaker. I got nothing against you or any man, not personally. But I do intend to find the man who killed your neighbors.
9: Well, then you can stop looking around my place. Sheriff, I rode out to meet you because your office called. You're both wanted back in town.
6: Why?
9: Because I ain't blind and I ain't lying. One of the sheriff's deputies has found somebody else who saw that car from San Antonio.
0: You are listening to Tales of the Texas Rangers, starring Joel McRae as Ranger Jace Pearson. And now we continue with tonight's case, Soft Touch.

0: We went back to town and from there to a roadside cafe about 15 miles out the state highway.
1: Yeah, I sure did see the car, like I told the deputy. It had that thingamajig on the license plate. Noticed it when I give him some gas.
0: Are you sure it was on Saturday, huh?
1: I sure was. About 5 o'clock, I'd say.
0: I guess there's not much traffic from San Antone comes through here, does it, Sheriff?
2: Nope, we're off the main U.S. highways. Anybody coming down here on a state road would have to have some business around here someplace.
0: You remember the man in the car?
1: No, I sure do. After I give him the gas, he come in for some coffee.
0: Can you describe him?
1: Oh, well, 3 days ago, but he's better than 6 feet, maybe 200 pounds. Then, of course, there was his face.
2: What was wrong with it?
1: Well, Sheriff, his face looked like he tried to bulldog a steer on rocky ground and lost. It sure was scarred up.
0: He bleeding any place?
1: Oh, no, Ranger. I didn't mean fresh scarred. Reckon he's looked that way for a long time.
2: And when he left here, he drive on toward Salt Flats?
1: He sure did. Wasn't nobody else in here when he stopped nor when he left, so I didn't have nothing much to do, and I was watching when he drove off.
0: He was going in the direction of the Ross Ranch, all right?
2: Yeah, but who was he?
0: That's what I'm going to find out, if I can. Bill Ross said he's a commercial artist, didn't he?
2: Yeah, why?
0: Because I want to bring him out here, get a detailed description of that face, and see if Ross can draw something that comes close to it. We sent for Bill Ross, but before he joined us at the sheriff's office, something else turned up. A long-distance call from Captain Stinson.
3: We found out what that letter from Washington might have been, Jace.
0: Good, Captain. Let's have it.
3: Well, it might have been from the Veterans Administration. Answer to a letter Jed Ross wrote asking if they had any record of a United States Marine named Herbert Walsh.
0: What else?
3: Well, for some reason, Ross wanted to know if there really had been a Herbert Walsh in the Corps, and especially if he'd been wounded and hospitalized in the Solomon Islands. The piece of paper you sent in might have come from the answer the Vets Administration sent to Ross.
0: What was the answer?
3: There's no record of a Herbert Walsh, Jace. Does it fit anything?
0: I don't know, Captain, but the Rosses lost a daughter in the Solomons, a Navy nurse. Oh, Bill Ross just came in with the sheriff. I'll get on it. Bye.
3: Bye, Jace.
0: Ross, does the name Herbert Walsh ring a bell with you?
4: Yes. Yes, Ranger, it does. My father told me about him in a letter 2 months ago.
0: You know who he is?
4: No, I never saw him. Folks wrote that he stopped by the ranch and told him my sister had taken care of him in the Solomons before she got killed.
0: Is that all?
4: No. According to my father's letter, Walsh gave my folks the idea that, well, that he and my sister had been very close.
0: Had your sister ever mentioned him in letters to your folks when she was overseas?
4: Well, they couldn't remember, but we were awful fond of my kid sister, Ranger. Anybody who'd known her would have found an open door with my folks.
0: Somebody found one, all right. Too open.
4: What do you mean?
0: There isn't any Herbert Walsh.
4: What? But my pa gave him some money.
0: When? Did he write to you about that?
4: No, but I've just been going over my father's affairs. In the past 2 months, he loaned Walsh several hundred dollars. I have the canceled checks.
0: Where are the checks?
4: At the lawyer's office on the corner.
0: I want to see where those checks were cashed. Come on.
2: Jace, you figure this Walsh is a phony working the old war buddy racket?
0: Of course he is, but with a new angle, a dead girl.
4: What do you mean?
0: I mean that families of servicemen and women open their hearts too easily to strangers they think might have been close to somebody they loved.
4: You mean Walsh killed my family?
0: Your father must have suspected him. He wrote to Washington and found out Walsh had never been in the Solomons or the Marines. And when Walsh came the last time, your father called his hand with a letter he'd gotten from the VA.
2: Here's the building where the lawyer is. Here are the checks, Ranger. Four of them, total of $600.
0: Endorsed by Walsh. Cashed for him by merchants in San Antone.
2: That car came from San Antone, Jace. That sure fits.
0: It sure does. Let's get out to that cafe and get that sketch drawn up.
1: No, it weren't quite like that around the eyes. There was, marks around the eyebrows.
0: She means scar tissue.
4: Oh. See, eyes deeper set then. Like this?
1: Yeah, sure were. The nose didn't come out so far. Had a kind of a dent in the middle.
4: Get out. Here. Like that?
1: Hey, that's fine. That's real good.
0: If somebody knew the man, would they recognize him from that?
1: They sure would. That's almost a spitting image, I'd say.
0: Thanks a lot, ma'am.
1: You're sure welcome.
0: I'll take that bill. Thanks again.
1: Uh-huh. Come back.
2: Well, he ain't the prettiest fellow I ever saw.
4: I don't know. My folks said that, too. But Walsh told him he'd been in a Jap prison camp, been treated bad.
0: Walsh was lying, if Walsh is his real name.
2: Must have got beat up someplace, Jace.
0: Yeah, and I've got a hunch I know where.
4: Where do you think?
0: In a prize ring. The man who killed your folks was a professional fighter.
2: You figure that just because of his face?
0: And one other thing. Don't forget that autopsy report, Sheriff.
2: That's right. Well, you remarked right then that the fellow who threw those punches knew what he was doing.
4: I'd sure like to get my hands on him. Two old people, getting at him through my kid sister.
0: Don't think about your own revenge. The law will take care of that.
4: Yeah, but no law can bring them back to life.
0: Drop you at the office, Bill, you and the sheriff. I'll be in touch with you later.
2: Where are you going, Jase?
0: Out of your territory. San Antone.
5: All right, come on, Chris. Throw that 1-2 faster. Come on, roll with it. That's it.
6: Now, let me see, Ranger. Now, well, I've seen that face before.
0: Sure. Oh, yeah.
6: Well, been some time, but he used to train here, all right. Heavyweight. Wait a minute. Hey, Pop, come here.
7: Yeah. Look, come here, Mike.
6: Pop is the world's oldest fight fan. Knows every fighter in his record for the past 50 years. Maybe he can tell you something.
7: Yeah. You know, what can I do for you?
0: You know a man who looks like this?
7: Yeah, I seen him before.
0: His name Walsh?
7: Walsh, nothing. That's Eddie Polar. Never did amount to anything. Had a punch like a bullock, but no science. Wide open for a left hook. Had 31 fights and ended up...
6: Yeah, fine, Pop. Hold on. Huh? Ranger, you don't care about all that.
0: The main thing I want to know is, when did you see him last?
7: Oh, 6-7 years ago.
0: Well, that long ago?
7: Well, ain't long enough to suit me. Polar never should have been allowed in the ring. He wasn't the kind of fighter that loved the sport. He liked to hit men to ruin him, that's what.
0: And you have no idea where I might find him?
7: Well,
6: not me, Pop.
7: No.
0: Well, thanks for your help.
7: Yeah, you're welcome, Stranger.
6: Why, sure. Glad to help, Ranger.
7: Hey, wait a minute, Ranger.
0: Yeah?
7: I just remembered. There was a gal Polar used to hang out with. Name was, Dolly Richards. She might know where he is.
0: Well, you know where I might find her?
7: Well, she used to work in the box office of the Empire Theater. That's all I know.
0: Thanks. I'll try it.
7: You planning to arrest Eddie Polar?
0: That's my plan, all right. Why?
7: Well, don't surprise me none, you understand, but... Let me give you some advice.
0: Go ahead.
7: Watch yourself in the clinches if you find him, Ranger. He's tougher than 9 miles unpaved road. He's bad medicine. And he won't be fighting by the rule books if he knows you want him.
0: Thanks, Pop. I'll be careful.
7: Yeah, being careful ain't enough. Get off first. Remember, he's a sucker for a left hook. If he gets a chance to hit you good, he won't stop till he kills you.
0: I checked the Empire Theater for Pola's girl, Dolly Richards, but she hadn't been seen for years. I put through a call to headquarters asking them to check auto registration for one in Pola's name. It was late afternoon when Captain Stinson got back to me by phone.
3: The car he was using must have been stolen, Jase. There's nothing registered in that name.
0: You checking for a criminal record on him?
3: Yeah, but there's nothing in this state. We're checking with other states, though. I just sent teletypes off.
0: I'll have to wait a while, then.
3: Nothing else you can do, Jase. So long.
0: Hey, wait a minute, Captain.
3: What?
0: Take one more crack at the license bureau in Austin. See if they have a car registered to Dolly Richards.
3: Dolly Richards? Well, who's she, Jase? Paula's girlfriend?
0: She was. Let's hope the torch is still burning. I didn't move from the phone until the captain called back. This time he had something.
3: Here it is, Jase. Car registered to Dolly Richards. Texas license T49753. Her address is RFD number 4 on Farm Highway 73. It's a turnoff north of Tilden.
0: Well, that doesn't sound right to me, Captain. Car I want had San Antone marked on the license plate frame.
3: That's still all right, Jase. Dolly Richards bought the car 6 months ago from a San Antone dealer. Frame might have been on there.
0: That's better. Any out-of-state record on Pola?
3: Not yet. You want to wait another hour or so?
0: No. You can give me word by shortwave. I'm heading toward Tilden.
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8: Report on subject Eddie Pola. Served 3 years Leavenworth, impersonating Army officer and using mails to defraud. 1 year, Oklahoma State Penitentiary for fraud. 1 year, Louisiana, assault.
0: 10-4, Unit 10, clear.
8: KDXA, Austin.
0: I took the turnoff north of Tilden, headed for the sprawling country ribboned by Farm Highway 73. It was midnight when my headlights picked out the mailbox and the name D. Richard. I left the car on the road and slipped up to the house. It was dark. I knocked.
1: All right, Eddie, all right. Don't blow your top. What a tired kitty.
0: Pola isn't home, huh?
1: Pola? I don't know anybody by that name.
0: You can save the static, lady. Where was he last Saturday night?
1: He was right here with me.
0: During the late afternoon and evening?
9: You heard her, Ranger.
1: Oh, Eddie, I didn't know you was in. He knocked, and I thought you'd forgot your key.
9: All right, Dolly, shut up. Like we said, Ranger, I was here last Saturday.
0: I know somebody who says you weren't. Described you well enough for this to be drawn. Good likeness, too, Pola.
9: I was here. What are you going to prove with a drawing?
0: I'm not going to prove anything with a drawing. But I'm going to have an eyewitness prove that you were near Salt Flats Saturday when Jed and Martha Ross were murdered.
1: Murdered?
9: Shut up, Dolly.
0: Forget to tell her about that part of it, eh, Pola? Maybe you forgot to tell her about the checks to Herbert Walsh, the Marine the VA never heard of. Where's that letter you ripped out of the old man's hand?
9: All right, Ranger, I'll show you. Come in. Yeah, it's over here, and...
0: Boy at San Antone Jim told me you were open for a left hook, Pola. Now, don't try that again. Get on your feet and turn around. You too, miss.
1: Why me?
0: So I can cuff you together.
1: What are you taking me for?
0: For harboring a murderer. And to give you a chance to decide whether you want to stick to your story or tell the truth. All right, move.

0: Dolly Richards turned state's evidence against Eddie Pooler. Pooler was tried, convicted, and sentenced to death in the electric chair.
1: And now here again is the star of our show, Joel McRae.
2: Many years ago, a group of Texas Rangers had a showdown battle with a notorious band of killers. Several days later, the Rangers assigned to the case staggered back to their headquarters, showing the marks of combat, many of them badly wounded. The captain of the company, too impatient to wait for a written report, went to the barracks where the men were cleaning up and tending to their wounds. "What happened?" the captain asked. There was silence for a moment as the Rangers looked up at him. Finally, one of them said, "Oh, nothing much, Cap. We had a little shooting match, and they lost. Good night, folks. See you again same time next week."
1: Next week, Joel McRae in another authentic reenactment.

Joel McRae is currently seen starring in the Universal International Technicolor production, Saddle Trent. Tonight's cast included Tony Barrett, Paul Frees, Mike Barrett, Tom Tully, Bill Johnstone, Byron Kane, and Virginia Gregg. This story was transcribed and adapted by Joel Murcott, and the program was produced and directed by Stacy Keach. This is Hal Gibney speaking.

0: Three chimes mean good times on NBC. The chimes are really excited about a big show. In fact, it's the big show. An hour and a half every Sunday with Tallulah Bankhead as Femme C. And starring Jimmy Durante, Fred Allen, Jack Carson, Groucho Marx, Jose Ferrer, Meredith Wilson, and many, many more. All this and Tallulah, too. No wonder it's the big show. The premiere date is Sunday, November 5th, just 1 week from today.
1: Phil Harris reminding you that next it's Theater Guild on NBC.
2: The National Broadcasting Company presents Joel McRae in Tales of the Texas Rangers. Tonight, transcribed from Hollywood, another authentic reenactment of a case from the files of the Texas Rangers.

0: From the files of the Texas Rangers come these stories based on fact. Only names, dates, and places are fictitious for obvious reasons. The events themselves are a matter of record. Case for tonight, the white suit.
1: It is 6 a.m., June 23rd, 1947. There is only one prisoner in the Live Oak County Jail. He is John Elliott Bascom, a notorious and dangerous gunman. In the anteroom connecting the jail with the sheriff's office, Deputy George Keaton dozes, snoring at the end of a long and uneventful night's duty.
2: Miss George! Miss George!
3: Hello, Uncle Ben. You still here?
2: Yes, sir. Yeah, but that prosecutor's office down the hall was powerful dirty. About ready to go along home now as soon as I hang up my mask, but I brewed this here coffee for you.
3: Coffee? Put it here.
2: Oh. She's hot, Jonah.
3: Coffee. Uncle Ben, you're an angel.
2: Don't know about that, Miss Jones. Ain't nobody else feed my wing. Just put the pot and cup in my closet when you're through. I'll take care of him when I come on tonight.
3: Sure thank you, Uncle Ben.
2: Yeah.
4: Hey, jailer!
3: What's the matter with you now, Bascom?
4: Take a look! The cell floor is wet. Water's running all over. This jail may have all the comforts of home, but I wouldn't give you much for your blood.
3: Man, this building's so old, it's a wonder it doesn't all come apart. Valve must have stuck again.
4: Water all over the floor.
3: All right. I'll take it easy.
4: What a crummy joint.
3: You keep back, Bascom.
4: Don't worry. You can do the waiting. I'm not putting my feet down in that water.
3: Stay there in your bunk. I'll see what's the matter. Let's see what's wrong with this. Why, you. Your undershirt stuffed in the drain.
4: Yes. Give me a gun.
2: Lordy,

0: Sheriff Chris Olson discovered the bodies of his night deputy and the courthouse janitor when he came into his office at 8 o'clock. He immediately telephoned the Texas Rangers, and a short time later, Ranger Jace Pearson arrived.
1: Jace Pearson, well, am I glad to see you.
2: It's been quite a while, Sheriff.
1: Jace, this is a bad thing.
2: Anything involving Bascom is. You got any line on him yet?
1: No, apparently he slipped out of town afoot. We don't even know what direction he took.
2: Probably east up Rocky Valley. That's the quickest way into open country. Ranger Harris was ordered out on this assignment with me.
1: Oh, where is he?
2: I dropped him with a walkie-talkie at 2 Mile Bridge on the way in. He's riding through the brush now, cutting for a trail. We ought to find out pretty soon if Bascom's still afoot.
1: And if he isn't?
2: Well, the highway patrol's already closed the main roads into this area. As soon as we get a localization, mounted units will move in and attempt to close the gaps. We'll get him, Sheriff.
1: Well, I sure hope so. Oh, excuse me. Sheriff's office, Olson speaking.
3: Sheriff, this is Bob McDougal out on Route 7. A man just stole my truck out of the field where I was working.
1: You got a description?
3: I didn't get a very good look at him. He was clear across the field. A medium-sized fellow wearing a pair of white coveralls, headed toward Prado.
1: What kind of truck?
3: A red half-ton pickup, 46 model.
1: Anything else to identify it?
3: It's kind of beat up. A grill's broken out in front.
1: I think that's enough for us, McDougal.
3: You know who it was?
1: I think so. But you better get in as soon as you can and file a theft report, just the same. Palmer's truck was stolen about 8 miles out of Route 7. It's Bascom, all right, Jace. White coveralls.
2: Yeah, those jail suits sure show up. Come on, my unit's out front. We'll get this on the radio as we roll. Racing out of town on Route 7 with my double horse trailer still coupled, I radioed all units to be on the lookout for the truck. Then I contacted Ranger Harris through his walkie-talkie and asked him to meet us at 2 Mile Bridge. He was there when we arrived. Nice timing, Ed.
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4: Okay, Bascom's still afoot?
2: No. He grabbed himself a truck about 8 miles down the road.
4: Yeah, he would. This side's clear, Jace.
2: Watch your toes. Charcoal, you got company.
4: In you go, boy.
2: Better bring the walkie-talkie up front with you, Ed.
4: Got it. Ready? Heave!
2: All snug. Come on. Sheriff Olson, meet Ranger Harris.
5: Howdy, Sheriff.
1: Howdy, Ranger. So, that's your walkie-talkie, is it? Not how much to it.
5: Yeah, pretty compact, all right. Hangs right on the saddle.
1: You can keep in touch with your headquarters with him?
5: At Austin? No, no. Practical range about 5 miles. Closer the better. Strictly a field outfit.
1: Oh, I see.
2: All set? Maybe we can drive Mr. Bascom right into the roadblock at Dry Creek Crossroads.

0: Well, sounds like you just made it.
1: Yeah.
0: What's the matter, out of gas?
1: Yeah, fill her up.
0: Premium or regular?
1: Anything, fill her up.
0: You betcha. Say, isn't this old Bob McDougal's truck?
1: Yeah, I'm taking it into Pareto.
0: But he got all his repair work done at Live Oak.
1: Not this time. Hurry it up, will you?
0: It's trying to bubble over on me. Filler pipe must be bent. Old Mac sure beats up a truck, don't he?
1: Yeah.
0: Best farmer in the county, but awful careless about machinery.
1: Seems come like on, come on. Wind it up. That's enough gas.
0: Okay, mister, okay. You must be in a hurry.
1: I am.
0: You're going to lose some time at Dry Creek.
1: Yeah? Why?
0: The law's got a roadblock at the crossroads for some reason or another. Combing everybody through down to the seams of their drawers. 5 2/10. That's 131.
1: Charge it.
0: Hey. All right, you smart mechanic. Let's see how far that gas gets you.
2: Operator.
3: This is Jim Perry. Get me the Dry Creek store, quick.
2: I'm sorry, that line's busy.
3: Break in on it. The highway patrol's got a roadblock there. I want to talk to one of the officers.
2: Is this an emergency call?
3: A smart aleck in Bob McDougal's truck just clipped me for some gas. He was in too big a hurry, to be honest, and he deliberately took the wrong turn when I told him there were officers ahead.
2: Mr. McDougal's truck, is that a red one?
3: Sure, everybody knows that truck. A red pickup with a mechanic in white coveralls driving it.
2: You're out on Route 7. What turn did the truck take?
3: The crazy fool took off down the old big wash road. Tell a patrol they can box him in there. The road ends at the wash.
2: Keep a watch on that road, Mr. Perry. That's the man they're looking for.
3: What?
2: It's Jack Bascom. He broke jail and killed 2 men at the county seat this morning.
3: Jack Bascom?
2: I can ring Dry Creek now.
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4: Subject Jack Bascom refused to pay for gasoline. He turned south from Route 7 at Perry's filling station. Your vicinity.
6: That's Perry's down there at the foot of the hill.
5: 10-4. Unit 10 approaching Perry's now. We'll keep KTXA advised. Unit 10 clear.
4: 10-4, KTXA Austin.
6: Yeah, that's Jim Perry out in front, flagging us down now.
3: Officers! I just got held up.
5: Yeah, we know. For some gasoline.
3: You know?
6: Now, the radio, Jim. Now, that's the turn he took over there?
3: Yeah, the big wash road.
5: How long ago?
3: Maybe 10 minutes.
6: Pretty good start on us, Jace.
5: Yeah, for the kind of country there is down here. Let's don't let him get any more.
7: Found the red pickup abandoned in the sandy bed of Big Wash, 4 miles from the highway, and radioed the surrounding units. John Bascom's tracks led straight into broken country beyond the wash. Eh, he couldn't go any further in the truck, and neither can we. Looks like work for the horses from here on, Ed. Let's get him out.
8: Right.
6: I'll give you a hand, Jeez.
8: Easy, boy, easy.
5: Come on, Charco. Better get the walkie-talkie, Ed. We ought to be able to contact any unit south of Dry Creek with it pretty soon.
8: Yeah, I believe you're right.
6: Hey, you boys leaving me a foot, Jase?
5: You can take the unit back, Sheriff. Maybe join the highway patrol at Dry Creek. Bascom's headed southwest. He probably figures to slip past the roadblocks.
6: He might be making a wide detour over toward Highway 11.
5: Might be.
8: All set, Jase.
5: Okay.
6: Anything else I can do?
5: Yeah, keep your fingers crossed.
6: I will. Trailing Bascom isn't going to be any cinch for you boys. He's desperate, armed, and he knows his trail's rich.
5: I know. Easy, boy. For good measure, I don't like the looks of those clouds over there. But all we need is a storm to wipe out what little sign he may leave. Well, let's get started, Ed.

0: You are listening to Tales of the Texas Rangers, starring Joel McRae as Ranger Jace Pearson. And now we continue with tonight's case, The White Suit, an authentic story from the files of the Texas Rangers.
1: By 4 o'clock, Ed Harris and I were deep into the rough country south of Big Wash. We'd continually cut back and forth for Bascom's tracks, finding them and then losing them again. It was slow work covering 5 miles to his one while he steadily built up his lead on us. He was infernally clever.
2: Take it easy going down here, Jace. This canyon wall was any steeper, we'd be hanging by our collars.
3: Ooh, ooh, charcoal. Hey, wait a minute, Ed. Pull up.
2: Whoa, boy. Whoa, now. Whoa. Now what, Jace?
1: Bascom didn't slide down here like we thought.
2: No?
1: Look. There's the rock he pushed over from the rim to make the skid marks we've been following. See, it's lava, like the cap on the rim. Different from the rest of the rock down here.
2: So we've got to climb back to the top. I'd have sworn he started down here to cross this canyon.
1: That's what he wanted us to think. Anything to cost us time. The trouble is, we got to follow out every one of these blind trails he's leaving us. Any one of them may be the McCoy.
2: Yeah, he'll be to California before we ever get out of these badlands.
1: He isn't to California yet. Don't worry, he's working as hard as we are. Up, Charlie. Lift him up.
2: Come on, Red Horse. Make like a goat. Come on.
1: Watch it, Ed.
2: What a climb. It's getting late. Look at that sun, Jace.
1: Yeah. Hey, that low sun has got its advantages.
2: Oh, boy. Oh, now. Easy.
1: Take a look at that slope over there across the canyon. That patch of sand past that big mesquite.
2: Yeah, tracks, footprints. Then Bascom did cross the canyon after all.
1: Probably someplace a little downstream.
2: Jace, how come we didn't see those tracks when we started down here from up before? He couldn't have made them since then. We aren't that close behind him.
1: No, the tracks were there before, we just didn't see them. Now the sun's low enough to throw longer shadows into the prints his boots made. Makes them twice as visible.
2: Yeah, well, we better start looking for a place to cross ourselves.
1: Now let's climb a little higher first. I'm worried about that storm the way it's piling up.
2: Up, Red Horse. Come on. Clouds are getting black, Jace.
1: Probably loaded with static. We better try to make radio contact with the walkie-talkie while we can. We'll need to work from this high ground to get through.
2: General call, Jace?
1: Yeah. Now, suppose you try it now, Ed.
2: Yeah. Unit 902 to unit in range. 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
2: Oh, boy. Oh. Here you are, Jace.
1: Oh, charcoal.
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1: 10-4. Unit 8 is now too far north. Fugitive still bearing toward Highway 11, approximately 12 miles south and east of Dry Creek. Suggest unit 8 move south about 5 miles.
4: Unit 8.
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4: Unit 8, 10-4.
2: Say, look, Jace. Bascom may stay on the other side of the canyon, or he may double back to this side. Why don't we save ourselves a lot of riding and split up for a bit?
1: Might not be a bad idea.
2: I'll take the canyon floor. It's sandy. Tracks will be easy to spot there. And you can work along this rim.
1: All right. But watch yourself, Ed. You'll be in the open down there.
2: Yeah, just let Bascom show himself once. That's all I want. Come on, Red Horse. We're going down.

0: Something about a manhunt sharpens the hunter's senses. I sat on the rim for long moments, watching Ed Harris descend that canyon wall, feeling danger without being able to identify it. Suddenly, smoke blossomed behind a rock on the opposite rim. I saw Harris sag in his saddle before the horse carried him out of sight. Dim by distance came the lagging sound of the shot. Go, Charles! Go, boy!
1: Coveralls make some target.
0: Probably realizes that by now, and he'll really run. How bad are you hit?
1: Flesh wound clean, just above the elbow here. Help me get this kerchief on it, I'll be all right.
0: Pull your sleeve out of the way.
1: Yeah. He would pick my left arm. How'd he know I was a southpaw?
0: That's something we may be asking him right sudden. You okay now?
1: Yeah, like new.
0: He'll pick up his trail on the rim. We'll have to watch sharp. He's gonna try to keep that white suit out of sight. Now that we're this close to him.
1: Come on, Red Horse. Show that charcoal out of clock. Come on.

0: Easy now. Just a little more. Almost to the top. Come on now.
1: Yeah. Whoa. Had a fat chance of picking up anybody's trail here, Jace. A herd of elephants could have crossed this loose shale without leaving a trace.
2: Maybe. Right, but look here. You see them?
1: Yeah. Ants, a whole trail of them.
2: Ants don't go after anything in this country they can't eat. Let's see what these are having for supper. Here we are. On this piece of shale.
1: Yeah, blood. And then I did nail them. We got a wounded animal on our hands, Jace. May let go at us from behind any of these brush clumps.
2: I don't think he's hurt so bad he won't keep on running. There's just a few drops here. I'm afraid you just creased him. That was pretty long range.
1: Well, it won't be the next time I get him in my sights, I promise you that. I owe him something for this arm. Let's go.
2: He's probably headed for that big mesquite thicket.
1: Yeah, he would. Come on, Red Horse.
2: Up, Charcoal.
1: Hey, yeah. Hey, Jace. Look, out there in the open. His coveralls, he's peeled them off.
3: And there he goes, into that big clump of brush across the clearing.
1: Come on, let's go get him.
3: Hey, wait a minute.
1: Whoa, boy.
2: Circle around below him, Ed. Make a lot of racket like we're still together and hunting blind. Maybe you can flush him back between those big rocks.
1: Okay, I'll try it, Jace.
2: I'll hide Charcoal out behind the side of them, and maybe we can rig up a little surprise party for Mr. Bascom when he comes through.
1: But be careful, will you? He won't give you a chance. Don't give him one.
2: Chance? That killer? Just let me get my hands on him.
1: Come on, Red Horse. Hit that rock. Let's go. Here.
2: Easy, Charcoal. Easy. We go this way. Oh, boy. Into the shade of this rock for you, Charcoal. Easy now, boy. Quiet.

0: to kill coyote. We have much trouble with coyote here, senor.
1: We aren't looking for coyotes. Where'd you close?
0: I go to see if it's my friend when this malo hombre, this very bad man, is jump from the bush. His gun is very big. He took my clothes. He tell me not to move when he run. I stand still till he's gone. Then I run too.
2: Which way'd he go?
0: How do I know, senor? Me, Pedro, I am scared to death.
1: Sorry, Pedro. Forget about your clothes. You're a lucky man to be alive.
0: Si, I know, senora. Si.
1: You better get some more clothes before that storm hits. You aren't exactly dressed for bad weather. Oh, steady, Charco. Looks like our surprise didn't come off, Ed. Let's get moving before Bascom builds up a lead on us again.
3: Yeah, let's go, Red Hawk.
4: Get on. You, Charco.
1: Harrison and I picked up the trail shortly, but Bascom managed to stay ahead of us using a large bag of tricks to keep out of sight, even if he couldn't shake us. When the sun set behind towering thunderclouds, we were working our way down a wide, arid valley, keeping some distance apart.
3: Hey, Jace, here's the tracks again.
1: Pick them up, Charco.
5: Yeah.
1: Ooh, ooh, boy.
3: See him? There they are, heading right down there in the valley.
1: Yeah, fresh as daisies, too.
3: Yeah, no blow sand drifted into them at all.
1: We better try that general call again, Ed.
3: To report our position?
1: Yeah, look at the direction those tracks are taking. They've been swinging that way the last half hour.
3: Yeah, I noticed that. Headed almost due east now.
1: Bascom's pulling another big red herring on us. He made for Highway 11 long enough for us to report it and set up interception for him there.
3: And then he swings straight east for Highway 13. Sort of catches us with our units down, don't it?
1: Bascom's gambling that it does. Yeah, I'll try the call. Unit 902 to unit in range. 902 to unit in range. 902 to unit in range.
3: That's no use, Jace. You can't raise anybody. We're too far out now.
1: The weather isn't helping any either on this lower ground. Looks like we're in for real soaking before night.
3: Yeah. Well, Bascom can't possibly be much ahead of us. Maybe we can tree him before he gets through to the highway. Handle him on our own from here on.
1: You can't risk it, Ed. If he slips us and gets through to make a ride with somebody or steal another car, he'll be gone.
3: Well, I guess here's where we separate then. I'm kind of out of the running with this here bum arm. Give me the walkie-talkie and I'll double back till I'm in range of the units on Highway 11 again. That's good. It'll ride all right like that. Anything special for the boys?
1: Ask them to request coverage on Highway 13 all the way to Prado. Keep trying till you get through. I'll stick on his trail.
3: I'll have a relay into KDXA in half an hour.
1: As soon as you do, you better head out toward Dry Creek and get that arm looked after.
3: I'll wait till we've got Bascom. Good luck, Jace.
1: Same to you, Ed.
4: Come on, Charlie. Here.
1: Yeah. 20 minutes later, the rain struck with cloudburst intensity, bringing complete darkness. But not before John Bascom's tracks led me onto an adobe bench where sheep had been grazing. He'd removed his boots here, and his tracks blended with a maze of other bare footprints left by Mexican sheep herders. I rode on slowly. Suddenly, a small, rain-drenched boy stepped out from the brush. Charco nearly ran him down.
6: Ooh, ooh, Charco. Steady, boy.
7: Hey, you there. Hey, boy, Nino. Wait. Get up.
1: He ran like a frightened little rabbit. Light winked as the door opened and closed, the door to an adobe shack. As I approached, I saw the blinds were tightly drawn, almost as though to prevent the leakage of any telltale light from a candle burning dimly inside.
6: Oh, Charco. Oh, boy. Open up. Open up.
8: Kenny, who are you?
1: Texas Ranger. Let me in out of this rain. I want to ask you some questions.
8: Oh, no, senor. I cannot let you in. My husband, he's sick. He's very sick.
1: That your boy that just ran in here?
8: Yes, senor, my Juanito. He was going to look for the mama goat. The storm, she's bad. You frightened him, senor.
1: You gave me a turn for a minute, too. Look, I need a little help.
8: Me, I would do anything for the Texas Ranger.
1: I'm trailing a man, a very dangerous man. He must have passed close to here about the time the rain began. Where is he now?
8: We have seen nothing, Juanito. Me, nobody, senor.
1: Maybe your husband did then. Anyway, I want out of this rain.
8: Senor, no, you must not, my husband.
1: This woman was deathly afraid, but her eyes told me she wasn't afraid of me. Of the storm, perhaps, of the sickness in her house. Or of the blanket-wrapped man lying on a bunk in the corner of the room with his bare feet protruding toward me. The door was thick, I pushed it inward as far as it had gone.

0: back quickly. Climb.
1: Senor, please.
2: Slide your gun out from under that blanket and drop it, Bascom. The gun, Bascom. Drop it or I'll break your other arm. Drop it.
0: You would be stubborn, Bascom. Now you really got something to be sick about.
3: Do something. I'm bleeding to death.
0: You won't get off that easy. We're saving you for the electric chair. You got something I can use for bandages, Senora?
3: Oh, my arm.
1: Un momento. Here, Senor.
0: Gracias. This'll do fine.
1: How did you know?
0: He was holding a gun on you and the boy, making you do what he said.
1: Si. How could you know?
0: Your real husband's a sheep man, isn't he?
1: Si, Senor. He's working near Prado now.
0: Well, look at these bare feet sticking out here. You ever see an honest-to-goodness sheep man with his toes all crowded together from wearing cowboy boots? Better put some water on to heat. I'll need it to patch him up enough to take him in.

0: John Bascom was tried in Live Oak County and found guilty of the murder of two men. On the second day of December 1947 at Huntsville Prison, his sentence was carried out. Death in the electric chair.
1: And now, here again is the star of our show, Joel McRae.
2: One of the pleasures afforded us here in this show is the large number of letters we receive asking for special information about the Texas Rangers. This week we received one, an especially interesting letter, in which the writer said she had heard of an official Ranger's prayer and inquired if such a prayer actually existed. It does. The prayer was written by Captain Pierre Bernard Hill, chaplain of the Texas Rangers, and I should like you to hear it. O God, whose end is justice, whose strength is all our stay, be near and bless my mission as I go forth today. Let wisdom guide my actions. Let courage fill my heart. And help me, Lord, in every hour to do a ranger's part. Protect when danger threatens. Sustain when trails are rough. Help me to keep my standard high and smile at each rebuff. When night comes down upon me, I pray thee, Lord, be nigh, whether on lonely scout or camped under Texas sky. Keep me, O God, in life, and when my days shall end, forgive my sins and take me in, for Jesus' sake. Amen.

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1: Next week, Joel McRae in another authentic reenactment.

0: Joel McRae will soon be seen in the Universal International Technicolor production, Frenchie. Tonight's cast included Tony Barrett, Herb Butterfield, Barney Phillips, Bill Johnstone, Herb Ellis, and Lillian Byatt. This story was transcribed and adapted by Tom W. Blackburn, and the program was produced and directed by Stacy Keach. This is Hal Gibney speaking.
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0: The National Broadcasting Company presents Joel McRae in Tales of the Texas Rangers. Tonight, transcribed from Hollywood, another authentic reenactment of a case from the files of the Texas Rangers. Tales of the Texas Rangers, starring Joel McRae as Ranger Jace Pearson. Texas, more than 260,000 square miles, and 50 men who make up the most famous and oldest law enforcement body in North America.

0: now, from the files of the Texas Rangers, come these stories based on fact. Only names, dates, and places are fictitious for obvious reasons. The events themselves are a matter of record. Case for tonight, Blood Relative.
1: It is 4 p.m., June 26, 1949. Will Bonner, proprietor of the general store at Stump Hill, Texas, is waiting on Mac Kennedy, a dirt farmer.
2: Yeah. 8 pounds of flour and the bacon, Mac. Anything else?
3: Yeah, carton of cigarettes.
2: Yeah. How about making it a couple of sacks of tobacco, huh?
3: What's the matter, Will? My credit no good anymore?
2: Mac, I think you ought to pull in your horns a little. Your bill's running kind of high.
3: You get your money, don't you?
2: Ain't a question of getting it, Mac. You stand to make a good crop this year. Unless you have to pay out, the better chance you'll have to get on your feet permanent without no credit.
3: Let me worry about... go ahead. Wait on him.
2: Yeah.
4: Well, that's all right. I got time.
2: No, I'll take care of you, stranger. What do you have?
4: Stranger? Time ain't helping your sight any, is it, Uncle Will?
2: Huh? Ben, well, dang it, boy, you changed. How do you like that? Didn't recognize my own blood relative. Hell, Liz, come see who's here. Willie Ann sees you.
5: What is it, Will?
2: Hey, don't say nothing. Fella wants to know if you want to buy some perfume.
5: Perfume? Why, land, no, Will, you could have told him that. What would I do with... Why... It's your brother's boy, Ben.
2: It sure is.
5: Stop tackling, Will. You know about your pa.
1: I know he's dead.
2: Oh, being glad to see you, Ben. I almost forgot. It happened last winter.
5: The pneumonia.
2: Yeah, we tried to locate you, boy, but nobody knew where you was.
1: Nobody would have wanted to know. I was in the pen at Huntsville.
2: Huh?
1: That's where I've been for 4 years.
5: In the prison? Your pa never said...
1: Well, nobody's business but mine.
2: Well, Ben, I guess we can talk that over later. You want to stay? There's a place here.
1: I ain't asking you for nothing except what's coming to me. I just want you to buy out my pa's share of the store and pay me off.
2: Well, Ben, your pa never did have a share in the store. He only worked for me.
1: What you trying to get away with, Uncle Will? He told me he was going in with you when he moved out here.
5: But, Ben, you knew your pa... He always talked big, but he never did have a dime of his own.
1: You telling me about my own pa?
2: No, we ain't running him down, boy. He never harmed nobody, but talking big was just his way.
1: Look, I come to get what's mine. Do I get it or don't I?
2: Ben, there's a bed and a job waiting for you if you want them. You're kinfolk, and that makes you welcome. But outside of that, there ain't nothing here that's yours.
1: You're going to pay me out
6: for you. You just hold on, young fella.
1: Let me go.
2: Hey, turn him loose. Turn him loose, Mac. Reckon I can still take care of myself.
1: Maybe you can. Maybe you can't, Uncle Will. I'm staying around town to give you a chance to change your mind. And I'm warning you. I'm going to get what's mine if I have to kill you for it.
0: The following morning, June 27th, neighbors found Will Bonner shot to death and his wife Liz critically wounded and unconscious in the back room living quarters of their store. The sheriff called with the assistance of a Texas Ranger. Ranger Jace Pearson was assigned to the case.
7: Well, that's all of the story, just like I found it, Jace.
8: You look pretty downhearted, Sheriff. Bonner, a friend of yours?
7: I knowed him all my life. He helped me get elected. Hey, body's in the back room. You want to see it?
8: Yeah. You can stay here if you'd rather.
7: No, I'll come. Guess you noticed the way the safe was cracked and the door where the killer got in.
8: Yeah, professional job, all right.
7: I covered Will over with a sheet. Maybe I shouldn't have, but I...
8: It's all right. Coroner hasn't been here yet, huh?
7: No, he's on his way.
8: Dead about 6-7 hours.
7: How do you figure that, Jace?
8: Rigor mortis just beginning to set in. You see a lot of them, you get to know.
7: 9 o'clock now, that means it happened about 2 or 3 this morning, huh?
8: That's close to it. How about Bonner's wife? She gonna pull through?
7: Doc Woodson took her to the county hospital. He said there's a little chance.
8: You've got a deputy posted at the hospital in case she comes to?
7: Yep, he can take any statement she...
9: Sheriff! Sheriff, I gotta talk to you a minute.
7: Well, all right, Jody, come in. Farmhand works for Mac Kennedy on and off.
9: Howdy, Ranger. Sheriff?
7: What's on your mind, Jody?
9: Well, I just come to pick up some feed in Mac's pickup. Heard about what happened.
8: Know anything about it?
9: Not exactly. But I was in town with Mac yesterday afternoon. He come to trust some supplies from Bonner.
8: What time?
9: Oh, about 4 o'clock. I wasn't in the store with him, but when he come out and we was driving back, Mac said Bonner had a fuss with somebody. Fella threatened to kill him.
8: He say who the fella was?
9: No, but whoever it was, he took a swing at Bonner. Mac had to grab him to stop a fight.
8: Where's Kennedy now?
9: Well, he was out plowing when I left.
8: Won't be able to get him by phone then. Come on, Sheriff. Let's get out there and talk to him.
10: Dead? Will Bonner dead?
7: Yeah, and Liz is mighty close to joining him, Mac.
8: Better cut the motor on your tractor.
10: Yeah. Sheriff, Will should have told you about that fella. I should have called and told you myself after what he threatened to do to him.
8: Too late for what anybody should have done. You know the man?
10: Never saw him before, but I know who he is. Bonner's nephew. Fresh out of Huntsville, I heard him say so.
7: An ex-con, and you didn't say anything about it?
10: Well, Sheriff, how could I know he'd do it? A blood relative. Wasn't my affair, was it?
8: You know the man if you saw him again?
10: I'd know him any place.
8: Better come into town with us. Talk while we ride.
10: Okay.
8: Did Bonner mention his nephew's name?
10: Well, he called him Ben.
7: Hey, Will Bonner had a brother died last year. Must have been his boy.
8: We'll find out. On the way into Stump Hill, Mac Kennedy told us the story of the threat and gave me a description of Ben Bonner. I put a shortwave radio call through to KTXA. 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
8: Request all units be alerted to look out for subject Ben Bonner, recently released from Huntsville. Subject wanted for questioning in murder of Will Bonner at Stump Hill.
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7: Maybe young Bonner didn't run for it, Jace. He may be hiding out someplace nearby.
8: Not likely, Sheriff. If he killed his uncle, he'll go for distance.
10: He killed him, all right. You can bet on that.
8: When a man's life's at stake, Kennedy, I don't bet. Ben Bonner wasn't around Stump Hill. He pulled stakes and made a run for it, all right. We got the information from a woman in the crowd near the store when we got back to town. Her name was Sadie Waddle. She ran a rooming house.
12: I rent all my rooms to extra farmhands, generally, because I don't have to serve no meals that way with them eating where they're working. So naturally, I thought this fellow was one of them migratory hands.
8: I understand all that, ma'am. All I want to know is when Ben Bonner left your place.
12: Well, it must have been just around midnight last night. Everybody was in and sleeping, and the house was locked up. And, well, the phone woke me up, and it was for him, that Ben.
8: Phone, huh? You know who called him?
12: Of course not. I didn't know who he was or nothing about him, except his name was Ben.
8: But did you recognize the voice of the person who called?
12: No.
8: Well, please go ahead about the phone call.
12: Well, I called him to the phone, that's all. Fine time of night to be waking people, I told him. Then he answered it. Right after that, he lit out like the devil was after him.
8: You hear any of the conversation?
12: I did not. I mind my own business. Besides, all he said was hello. After that, all the talking must have been done by whoever called him, because he never said another word, just listened a minute, then hung up and lit out.
7: Phone ringing in the store, Jace. I better get it.
8: Go ahead, Sheriff. Well, thanks for your help, Mrs. Waddle.
12: I'm glad I'm alive to give it. Whew. I might have been murdered in my own sleep with an ex-convict under my roof. Ought to be some way we could tell him from other folks.
8: A man who served his time can't be expected to carry a brand, ma'am. Besides, how did you know Ben Bonner's an ex-convict?
12: How did I know? Whew. It's all over town, ain't it?
7: Jace, the call is for you.
8: Right there, Sheriff. Thanks, ma'am. Excuse me. Who's calling?
7: Your headquarters, Captain Stinson.
8: Hello, Captain.
13: Got some good news for you, Jace. The highway patrol has picked up Ben Bonner.
8: Fine. Where'd they get him?
13: Almost El Paso. Patrol car was stopped at a railroad crossing waiting for a freight to get through. They spotted him riding an empty flat.
8: Freight, huh? It's a good thing they saw him. If he'd made El Paso, he'd been across the border into Juarez in no time.
13: Well, he didn't make it. They're bringing him back to Stump Hill. against him?
8: I seem to be getting plenty.
13: You don't sound too sure, Jase.
8: I don't know. You look up his record? What was on his last ticket to Huntsville?
13: Burglary, Jase. And that fits. Except for the killing this time.
8: Yeah. It fits all right. Like the executioner's glove. Stump Hill was 5 miles cross-country from the nearest railroad spur. We had time before the highway patrol would be delivering Ben Bonner. We sent Kennedy back to his farm. I unloaded charcoal from my horse trailer, and the sheriff got his horse. We rode to the railroad tracks.
7: Yeah, he was smart, Jase. Almost got away.
8: Lots of them almost get away. Sure made a lot of distance in a hurry.
7: Don't know why you wanted to be sure he came this way to get to the train.
8: I just wanted to be certain he cut through this 5 miles on foot. Proves he didn't hitchhike a fast ride and pick up a train further on down the line.
7: Well, luck was with him for a while. He caught the only train he could have caught.
8: You mean only one freight goes through here at night?
7: Yep. Hotshot passenger clears first at about 1 a.m. Freight comes through about 15 minutes later. Slows for the grade here where he jumped it.
8: About 1:15 is the schedule for the freight then, huh?
7: That's right.
8: Well, let's get back to town. Come on, Chuck.
7: You look like that train schedule means something, Jase.
8: It might. Coroner's report ought to be in by the time we get back to town.
7: Hey, I see what you mean. If Bonner was killed between 2 and 3 a.m. like you figured...
8: It'll mean his nephew Ben was on that freight at the time the old man was killed. It was waiting at the sheriff's office when we got back.
7: Well, you didn't miss by much, Jase. Here's the report on the time of death.
8: What is it?
7: Between 1 and 2 a.m.
8: Then Ben Bonner didn't kill his uncle. Even if he ran the 5 miles across country, his track showed us he walked, he couldn't have made it in time to catch that freight.
7: Doesn't look that way. Bullets from Bonner's body have been sent through to Austin. We may get a lead from ballistics.
8: I'm going to do some more checking around town on it.
7: Just a second, Jay. Sheriff speaking. Oh, good, good. She did, huh? No you stay right there. Goodbye. Well, Jase, looks like there's been a mistake someplace. That was my deputy at the county hospital. Liz Bonner regained consciousness for a few seconds.
8: What'd she say?
7: She said her and her husband were shot by their nephew, Ben.

0: are listening to Tales of the Texas Rangers, starring Joel McRae as Ranger Jace Pearson. We continue with tonight's case, Blood Relative, an authentic story from the files of the Texas Rangers.
1: The highway patrol brought Ben Bonner back to Stump Hill and unloaded him at the local jail where the sheriff and I questioned him.
2: But I didn't kill him, I tell you. Didn't me know he was dead till now.
3: You said you was gonna kill him. You said it in front of a witness.
2: Man, there's a difference between saying and doing.
1: If you had nothing to do with it, why'd you run away?
2: Because somebody called me up last night at the rooming house late. It was a man. Said he was a friend and wanted to warn me the sheriff was gonna pick me up for threatening Uncle Will.
3: You scare easy, don't you?
2: You bet your life I do, mister. I just pulled 4 years at Huntsville and I had enough. I don't want no more. Maybe I was tough when I went to Uncle Will yesterday, but last night when I got that call, I was scared sick.
1: And you don't know who called you?
2: No, I don't
3: know.
2: You
3: sure it wasn't somebody you served time with, letting you know he was here to help you with the job?
2: No. Look, you gotta believe me. This is a murder rap. You can't send me up for it just because I shot off my mouth. That ain't evidence.
1: Ben, there's more than that. Your Aunt Liz didn't die. She came to at the hospital. She says it was you who gunned her and her husband.
2: That's a dirty lie. Look, if I did that, if I shot them and robbed the store, what was I doing on a freight? What did I do with the money? I ain't going to say anymore. I ain't going to talk till I see a lawyer.
1: That's your right. We told you that in the beginning. All right, Sheriff. Guess you can lock him up again.
3: Go on. Go ahead.
2: Ranger, please. I didn't do it. Maybe the fellow who told you I threatened Uncle Will didn't tell you everything. Maybe you ought to ask him why there was arguing when I come into the store.
3: All right, Ben. All right. Well, what do you think, Jace?
1: I don't know. Let's get outside.
3: If he did have an accomplice, the other fellow might be carting the loot and the gun.
1: Might be. I'll see you later, Sheriff. I'm driving over to the hospital at the county seat. I want to talk to his aunt, Liz Bonner. Mrs. Bonner, the doctor will only let me stay a minute.
4: Well, shot Will, just getting up.
1: Who shot him, Mrs. Bonner?
4: Ben. Ben, ungrateful, wanted to help him.
1: How did it happen?
4: There was a noise in the store. Woke us up. Mm-hmm. Will called and said, "Who's there?" Then he got up, went to put on the lights, but Ben shot him.
1: Did he get the lights on? Did you ever see your nephew?
4: No. But it was him. He said he'd do it. It was him.
1: If you didn't see him, did he say anything? Did you hear his voice and recognize him?
4: No, he just shot Will. I screamed, and that's all.
1: But you didn't see Ben or recognize his voice?
4: No, but he said he would. It couldn't be anybody else.
1: I think you're wrong, ma'am. I think it could be. Burned up the road back to Stump Hill and got the sheriff. I wanted to make another check of the store and find out a few things about Mac Kennedy.
3: Doggone it, Jace. You're sending your dogs at the wrong tree. Mac Kennedy's been Will's friend for years.
1: I just asked if Kennedy'd ever been in trouble.
3: Never. He's an honest, God-fearing dirt farmer, and that's all.
1: What kind of shape is he in financially?
3: Well, Jace, a man don't have to be a criminal just because he's down on his luck. Mac's crops have been bad.
1: Sheriff, I'm just asking a few questions, that's all.
3: Well, I'm sorry, Jace. I reckon Mac's in hock up to his neck. Place and all his equipment is mortgaged.
1: How come he can afford a hired hand?
3: You mean Jody? Mm-hmm. Oh, he just drifts in and out. Ain't much of a worker, but he's all Mac needs. Migrates in the spring for planting season, then out again in the fall after harvest.
1: He doesn't work for nothing, does he?
3: Mac pays him right off when he makes his crop and sells it.
1: That the way he pays everybody?
3: Yeah, it's the only time he ever has any cash. Why?
1: Just wondering. Did Mac buy here on credit from Bonner?
3: Well, I guess so. Why? You find something in the ledger?
1: Come take a look. Seems to be a page torn out. The book is kept in alphabetical order. Missing page is in the K's. If there was a charge page in here for Kennedy, it'd be right here.
3: Now you got something I can't fight, Jace. What a setup. An ex-con threatens to kill a man, makes it perfect for somebody else to do the job and set the jailbird up for a frame.
1: Come on, Sheriff. Let's get out to Kennedy's place again. Only this trip, we won't be asking questions about Ben Bonner.
3: Ben! there's one thing still bothering me, Jace. Mac Kennedy's never been in trouble. So how come we both spotted the marks of a professional knob-knocker on the burglary?
1: That's been bothering me, too. And the more I think of it, the more I wonder why he tore that charge page out of the ledger. Why do something that would point right at him when he had somebody else all set up to take the fall? Just beating the bill wouldn't make the chance worthwhile.
3: Not with murder, it wouldn't.
5: KTX 80, Unit 10.
3: Oh, this may be the ballistics report, Jace.
1: Yeah. Unit 10, go ahead, KTXA.
5: Lab report completed on bullets used in the slaying of Will Bonner. 38 caliber, probably Smith & Wesson Police Special.
1: 10-4, Unit 10, clear.
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3: What's the matter, Jace?
1: Just got an idea, something that didn't fit before. That hand who works for Kennedy, that Jody... What's his last name?
3: Jody? It's Pelham. Jody Pelham. Why?
1: I'll tell you in a minute. You there, KTXA?
5: Standing by, Unit 10.
1: This unit requests quick check on subject Jody Pelham. 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
3: Jace, you figuring Jody helped Mac Kennedy to pull this job?
1: Maybe. Or maybe Jody did it on his own. I want to know if he's got a record.
3: What switched your thinking to him?
1: He was waiting outside Bonner's store for Kennedy when Ben walked in yesterday and made his threats.
3: Well, sure, he admitted that. Kennedy told him about Ben when he come out and they drove on back to the farm.
1: Yeah, but when Jody came into town the next morning and came to tell us about the threats, he pretended he didn't know too much. Just knew that old Will Bonner'd been threatened. Couldn't say who made the threats.
3: Well, I don't get what you're driving at, Joe.
1: If Kennedy told him... He must have told him the whole story about the threats coming from Bonner's nephew. A nephew just gotten out of prison. That'd be the logical way to tell it. And that's the way Kennedy did tell it. But Jody was anxious not to seem to know too much.
3: Hey, sure, I see what you mean. Kennedy wasn't in town this morning till we went out and brought him in.
1: Yeah, but when we got back, everybody in town knew that the man we were looking for was Bonner's nephew and that he was an ex-con. Sadie Waddles told us that.
3: Only one it could have come from was Jody. He spread it around while we were out getting Kennedy.
1: When we get to the farm, draw him out. Don't pounce on him until I get an answer on him from Austin.
3: I hope it's the right answer. It may save Mac Kennedy's life.
1: It was dark when we reached the farmhouse. There was a light on in the house, but the pickup truck wasn't in sight in the open garage. We left my car around in back of the house and went up on the porch.
6: Okay, okay, hold your horses.
7: Oh, Sheriff, Ranger, huh? I thought it was Jody coming back with the pickup.
1: Where'd he go?
7: He drove up north to Edgeville this afternoon. Said he wanted to get something. He ought to be back soon.
3: Well, aren't you going to ask us in, Mac?
7: Oh, sure, sure thing. Make yourself at home. Understand you got Bonner's nephew today. Heard a couple of women chewing about it on the party line.
1: Yeah, we got him temporarily.
7: What do you mean, temporarily?
1: He didn't kill anybody, Mac.
7: Hmm?
1: You had an argument with Bonner yesterday. What about?
7: I reckon that's my business.
1: Yours and Bonner's. But he's dead now, so that makes it my business.
3: Better talk up, Mac.
7: Well, I've been running up a big bill. Will was cutting me down a little.
1: You admit you owed him money.
7: Why wouldn't I admit it? I pay my bills. Any man says otherwise is a liar.
3: Nobody is saying otherwise, Mac.
1: You keep a gun around here anyplace?
7: Yeah.
1: What kind?
7: Smith & Wesson 38. It's right there on the mantle over the fireplace.
3: I'll get it, Jason.
1: Oh, don't wipe off any prints. Stick a pencil in the muzzle and lift it that way.
3: Okay. Pencil won't go in, Jace. Something jamming it.
1: And let me see. Don't have to worry about prints on that. Outside's been wiped clean with an oil rag.
3: Looks like paper jammed in there.
1: We'll soon find out. I'll take these shells out and poke the pencil through. There.
3: Why, it's Mac's charge page from the ledger.
7: What's that? What are you trying to pull?
1: Take it easy, Mac. We're not after you. Smell this gun and look at it, Sheriff. It was used, then reloaded, but never cleaned.
7: Well, that gun hasn't been touched in years.
1: Mac, this gun killed Will Bonner and almost killed his wife last night. Jody Pelham did it after you told him about Bonner's nephew.
3: But why would he tear out that page and plant it here?
1: So he could use Mac here to give himself a double cover-up. He made the call to the rooming house and got Ben Bonner to run. But he knew if Ben was caught anyplace and could set up an alibi, there'd be a second search. That's why he tore out the page and planted it here on Mac.
7: I'm sure glad you know it wasn't me.
1: If it was you, you'd have burned the page.
7: That dirty little... Hey, here he comes now. That's the pickup.
1: You want to help us nail him?
7: I'd like to blow his brains out.
1: Now, there's a better way. Let him feel safe. Here, let me put these cuffs on you quick. Mm-hmm. Put that gun back on the mantle, Sheriff.
7: Yeah, but are you sure that you...
3: Like he says, Mac.
8: Boy, I didn't know anybody was here. Mac, what's the matter? What are you doing with those things on?
1: What's your guess, Jody? Or what's in that bag you're carrying?
8: Well, I just picked me up a bottle and... Package stolen, Edgeville?
1: Yeah, what'd you use for money? You don't get credit on liquor.
8: Well, Mac, he paid me some wages this morning.
7: What, you dirty little liar!
8: Oh, I get it. I kind of wondered where he got the money.
1: Now you know, huh?
8: Well, when I got up last night and found he was gone, I sort of got to wondering this morning.
7: You
3: shut up, Mac.
1: All right, Sheriff. I guess we can take him in. You better come along to make a statement, Jody.
8: Sure. I hate to do a thing like this to a friend, but guess he deserves it, doing old Bonner like he did.
1: Yeah. I thought you'd feel that way. Let's go. You might as well admit you fired the gun, Mac. A Diphenylman test will prove you did.
8: What kind of test is that?
1: A man fires a gun, the nitrate from the powder gets into the pores of his hand. Chemical application shows it up.
8: Well, he washed his hands since last night, I reckon.
1: Oh, washing won't get it out. Stays for a couple of days. You fired a gun recently, Jody?
8: No.
1: Well, then we make the same test on your hand. It'll show you the difference.
8: Well, you don't have to do that. I don't understand that kind of stuff anyway.
1: That's too bad. I thought you might like to see how we work. Get in. Watch him, Sheriff.
3: All right.
1: Austin ought to have that information I requested before, Sheriff.
3: Yeah.
1: This might bore you, Jody. Unit 10 to KTXA.
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9: 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Have information you requested on subject Jody Pelham.
8: What's that?
9: 2 years Huntsville burglary. 3 years Louisiana State Penitentiary burglary and safe cracking.
1: 10-4, unit 10 clear.
9: KTXA Austin.
8: Shut up this car. Let me get out of here.
1: Watch him, Sheriff.
3: Don't make me use this gun, Jody.
8: Well, you rotten.
1: Never mind that, Mac. Here, take these keys and put the cuffs on the right man, Sheriff. We might as well have him there. He'll be wearing them a lot until he reaches the death cell at Huntsville.

0: Jody Pelham was tried and convicted for the wanton murder of Will Bonner. On the morning of December 6, 1949, at Huntsville Penitentiary, his sentence was carried out. Death in the electric chair.
1: And now, here again is the star of our show, Joel McRae.
2: Folks, Tales of the Texas Rangers is moving to a new time. You won't hear us next Sunday, but the week after that, we'll be back just an hour and a half later than usual on NBC, right after Theater Guild. So, we'll see you in 2 weeks, on Sunday, November 26th, and I hope you'll be listening. Good night.
1: Good night, Joel. See you 1 week from this coming Sunday. Remember, friends, as Joel told you, Tales of the Texas Rangers will come to you an hour and a half later, immediately following Theater Guild. Beginning next Sunday at this time, you'll hear Hedda Hopper's fine program. The week after next, November 26th, Joel McRae as Ranger Jace Pearson will be with you again. A week from Sunday, Joel McRae in another authentic reenactment of a case from the files of the Texas Rangers.

0: Joel McRae is currently seen starring in the MGM production Stars in My Crown. Tonight's cast included Tony Barrett, Bill Johnstone, Joe Duvall, Virginia Gregg, Parley Bear, and Byron Kane. This story was transcribed and adapted by Joel Murcott, and the program was produced and directed by Stacy Keach. 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
2: The National Broadcasting Company presents Joel McRae in Tales of the Texas Rangers. Tonight, transcribed from Hollywood, another authentic reenactment of a case from the files of the Texas Rangers.

Joel McRae as Ranger Jace Pearson. Texas, more than 260,000 square miles. And 50 men who make up the most famous and oldest law enforcement body in North America.

0: Now, from the files of the Texas Rangers come these stories based on fact. Only names, dates, and places are fictitious for obvious reasons. The events themselves are a matter of record. Case for tonight, Hanging by a Thread.
1: At 9:15 on the morning of May 5th, 1947, the telephone rang in the sheriff's office in the little town of Finney, Texas. Sheriff Hansen answered it.
2: Sheriff's office, Hansen speaking.
3: Sheriff, this is George Hawks.
2: How are you, George? What can I do for you?
3: Nothing now. Nobody can.
2: How's that?
3: I just called to tell you I'm going to kill myself.
2: What did you say?
3: You heard me. It'll take you 20 minutes to get out to my place. By that time, I'll be dead.
2: Now, wait a minute. Wait a minute, George. What? Hello? Hello? George? Operator? Operator?
4: Yes, sir?
2: Oh, this is the sheriff. That caller just came in here. Where was it from?
4: One moment, Sheriff.
2: If this is someone's idea of a practical joke...
4: Hello, Sheriff.
2: Yes?
4: That call was placed from 317 out on Gum Creek Road, the residence of Mr. George Hall.
1: Sheriff raced out to the Hawks Ranch and found George Hawks dead, hanging in the barn. Then he made another discovery which prompted him to put in a call to the Texas Rangers. Ranger Jace Pearson was assigned to the case and drove to the Hawks Ranch to meet Sheriff Hansen.
5: Jace, am I glad to see you.
6: Howdy, Sheriff. It's been a long time.
2: Yeah, a month of Sundays. I hope I didn't call you down here for nothing, Jace, but this looks mighty fishy to me. So I want you to take a look at the body.
6: Hasn't been taken down yet?
2: No, I put in a call to the coroner, but he was out somewhere. I left a message for him to come out here as soon as they could locate him.
6: How'd you find out about the body, Sheriff?
2: I got a phone call, Jace, about 9:15. Said it was George Hawks and he was going to kill himself. I thought maybe it was some joker, so I traced the call.
6: And?
2: It came from here, all right. So I drove out fast as I could, but George was dead. Hanging by the neck in the barn. No pulse. Body still warm.
6: Sheriff, I know you didn't call me down here to investigate a routine suicide. What's the catch?
2: Well, I'm getting to that. Come in the barn. This is just the way he was when I found him. You notice that's a wire he's hanging from, not a rope.
6: Yeah. Cut off the clothesline, probably. Sure.
2: How do you know?
6: Guessed. I saw the clothesline had been cut, part of it dragging on the ground in the yard.
2: You Rangers don't miss much, do you?
6: Not if we can help it, Sheriff.
2: Well, I want to show you something I found. Look at this, right under the body.
6: It's an oil drum.
2: Right. And the exact position I found it in, on its side. Now, you'll notice, Jace, that it's the only thing near enough that George could have stood on while he put the wire around his neck.
6: Here's the rim marks where it stood on the straw before it was tipped over.
2: Yeah, only he didn't stand on it. Look at this end of the drum, thick with dust. Now look at the other end. Dusty, too. Jace, is not a sign of a footprint on either end of this oil drum.
6: You're right, Sheriff. He couldn't have climbed up in the loft and jumped, or that wire would have taken his head off.
2: Yeah, that's what I figured, and that's why I called you.
6: What about fingerprints?
2: Nope. Couldn't find any, just a few smears. What does it spell to you, Jace?
6: Just one word, and an unpleasant one. Murder. I got my camera out of the car and took pictures of the body. And we took down the broken clothesline and nosed around for more evidence. The sheriff went up to look over the house while I combed the barn. How'd you make out up at the house, Sheriff?
2: Nothing, Jace. Absolutely nothing. No note from George. Everything tidy. No sign of a struggle. Funny nobody's around.
6: Who would be ordinarily?
2: His wife, Millie. One of the hands. He had two men working for him last, I heard. How are you coming, Jace?
6: I found a couple of things, but not the thing I want.
2: What's that?
6: The tool that was used to cut the wire he's hanging on. All I found in the barn here was this pair of rusty pliers.
2: Well, couldn't they have been used to cut it?
6: No, Sheriff, they wouldn't cut butter.
2: Mm-hmm.
6: Besides, the cut's too clean.
2: How about footprints?
6: No luck yet. But I think I've found what the killer stood on to string the body up.
2: What?
6: The stepladder. I found it under the tool bench. Been used lately. Marks in the dust where it'd been dragged out and then pushed back.
5: Well, what are you fixing to do, Jase?
6: Going up the ladder and take a look at the beam where the wire's looped over.
5: Here, I'd better hold it for you.
2: It's pretty rickety.
6: Thanks.
5: Find something?
6: I think so.
2: What is it, Jase?
6: Look at this. Stuck on a splinter where the wire went over the beam.
5: It's a piece of black thread.
6: Yeah, black wool thread.
2: Well, are you a string saver, Jase?
6: In a case like this, yes. Let's take a look outside.
2: Mm-hmm.
6: What about a motive, Sheriff?
5: For suicide or murder?
6: Either.
5: Can't think of one offhand. George was a pretty normal guy, happily married. Didn't have any enemies that I know.
6: How about those two hands you mentioned?
5: Well, this new one, Brad Johnson, been working for George about 6 months. Only met him a couple of times. Seemed to be all right, in a quiet sort of way.
6: And the other?
5: Old Tom, he's okay. Drinks a lot. George used to fire him regular and then take him back when he sobered up.
6: There's no good footprints in the yard here.
5: Nope. Ground's packed pretty hard.
6: Oh, Sheriff.
5: Huh?
6: Car coming up the house. Is that the corner?
5: That? That looks like... Well, sure, that's George Hawks' car. That's Millie driving it. Mrs. Hawks.
6: Come on. We'll have to tell her, Sheriff. This is the only part of the job I really hate.
5: Yeah, I know, Jase.
7: Sheriff, what are you doing out this way? And...
5: Well, morning, Mrs. Hawks. This is Ranger Pearson.
6: Howdy, ma'am.
7: Ranger? What's happened? What's the matter?
5: I'm sorry to have to tell you, Millie, but George...
7: Something happened to George?
5: Yes. He's dead.
7: Oh, no.
6: Come on, Mrs. Hawks. We'll take you to the house.

0: I can't believe he'd do it.
1: Mrs. Hawks, when did you last see your husband?
0: Just a few hours ago at breakfast.
1: How did he appear at breakfast? I mean, was anything wrong? Was he upset about anything?
0: Well, yes, there was a big fight at breakfast. I'd never seen George get so mad.
1: A fight? Between you and your husband?
0: Well, all four of us went on it. Old Tom and Brad was there, too. They're the hired hands.
1: How did it start?
0: I cooked breakfast for the four of us, like I always do. Old Tom was late, so we'd started to eat. When we were about through, old Tom came staggering in. He was half drunk.
2: Again, huh?
0: Yes, Sheriff, again. Then he and George had this big row, and George fired him for being drunk.
1: Go on.
0: Old Tom was fighting mad. He gets mean when he's been drinking. Started making all kinds of wild accusations.
1: What kind of accusations, Mrs. Hawks?
0: Lies, Ranger. All of them lies. He said he wouldn't have been drunk if Brad hadn't bought liquor for him.
1: Brad?
0: Well, that's what he claimed. Said Brad got him drunk on purpose so he... Oh, it was awful.
1: So he could what?
0: Well, it's a lie, Ranger.
1: What did he say, Mrs. Hawks?
0: Well, old Tom said to Brad, I wouldn't be drunk if you didn't buy me this stuff. You're always trying to get me out of the way so I won't see you... So I won't see you playing up to the boss's wife.
1: Then what happened?
0: Well, Tom left, and my husband started swearing and threatening Brad, accusing him of what Tom said. Brad said it was a lie, and then George threw some money in his face and told him to get off the place, that he was fired, too.
1: What did Brad do?
0: I thought for a minute he was going to hit George, but he didn't. He went outside, and a few minutes later I heard his car start, and he drove away. By this time, George was in a terrible rage. He even threatened to kill me. So I grabbed the car keys and ran.
1: Did he ask you where you were going?
0: Yes, he did, Ranger. I told him I was going in town to see Mr. Harris, the lawyer, see about getting a divorce.
1: What time did you leave?
0: About 8:30. Ranger, you said you found him hanging in the barn. Well, if it was suicide, why are you asking me all these questions?
1: Because I don't think it was suicide, Mrs. Hawks. I think it was murder. After the coroner and the doctor arrived, the sheriff borrowed a horse from the corral. I got charcoal out of the trailer, and we headed for Tom's shack up in the hills.
3: There it is, Jace. Just around those rocks.
1: That Tom's horse, Sheriff? Grazing out back?
3: Yep.
1: He's around someplace. Up, charcoal.
3: Yes. I just can't see old Tom as a killer, Jace. He ain't the type.
1: Huntsville's full of them, Sheriff. Killers who aren't the type.
3: Oh,
1: charcoal. Oh, boy. Yeah. Let's try the front door.
3: Okay.
1: All right, Tom. Open up.
3: He's not here, Jace. I can see through the windows. Shack's empty. What the?
1: Somebody's shooting close by. Maybe Tom. That shot came from back up in that draw. Come on, Sheriff.
3: There he is. Back by that clump of trees.
1: Is that Tom?
3: Sure is. Hey, he's running toward the trees.
1: Hold it, Tom. There we are. I'll put one over his head.
3: Ah. Yeah, he's starving. See what he's wearing, Jace?
1: Yeah. Black sweater.
4: Now, what's all the commotion?
1: All right, Tom. Throw down that rifle.
4: Sure. Sure, Ranger. But, what for?
1: Why didn't you stop when I told you to?
4: Well, to tell the truth, Ranger, I didn't hear you. I'm kind of deaf. I heard your shot, though.
1: Yeah, that's right, Jace. He's hard of hearing.
4: What's that, Sheriff?
3: Oh, never mind. Why do you shoot at us, Tom?
4: Shoot at you? Why, I never did no such thing.
1: What were you doing then?
4: Ain't no law against a man killing himself a rabbit for supper.
1: All right. Get his rifle, Sheriff. Let's go.
4: Huh? Where to?
1: To your shack first. We're going to have a long talk about George Hawks.
4: Tell you, Ranger, I didn't know George was dead until you told me a minute ago. What call would I have to kill him? If he was killed, he was my friend.
1: You don't seem very clear about what happened this morning, Tom.
4: Well, I was a bit foggy. I had me a couple of nips. But I do remember George getting mad and firing me.
1: What happened after that?
4: Well, I took a few more out of the bottle in my saddlebag. I don't remember much after that. I must have rode up here and fell asleep. Woke up a while ago. I was hungry, and I went out to get me a rabbit.
1: Tell me, Tom, do you often draw a blank when you've been drinking?
4: Do I what, Ranger?
1: Have a blank space. Do things you don't remember anything about later.
4: Oh, I suppose I have once or twice. Hey, wait a minute. I didn't do it. I couldn't have killed George. He was my friend.
1: These your wire cutters on the table, Tom?
4: Oh, yeah, they are.
1: I'll take them. And I think you'd better come along to town with us.

0: You are listening to Tales of the Texas Rangers, starring Joel McRae as Ranger Jace Pearson at our new Sunday time. We hope that our many friends who have listened to us at the earlier hour will continue to be with us each Sunday. And for those of you who are hearing our program for the first time, we extend a warm and cordial welcome and invite you to be with us each Sunday from now on. And now we continue with tonight's case, Hanging by a Thread, an authentic story from the files of the Texas Rangers.
1: The finger was pointing straight at Tom. When we got back to the Hawks Ranch, there was a man in the back lot feeding the hogs. It was Brad Johnson, a third witness at the breakfast fight. While the sheriff took Tom into town, I got Brad's version of what happened.
2: And then he threw the money in my face, Ranger. $30. Told me I was fired. I wanted to hit him, but I didn't.
1: Then what, Brad?
2: Then I got my duffel bag, threw it in my car, and drove off.
1: Where'd you go?
2: To Finney. Drove around town for a few minutes, and then I went to the White Spot Cafe and had a cup of coffee.
1: What time was this?
2: When I was in the cafe? Oh, about 9:30, I guess.
1: Why'd you come back here?
2: Well, somebody in town said that George had killed himself and that the coroner was on his way out here.
1: So?
2: Well, I figured if it was true, there wouldn't be anybody to do the chores. He fired old Tom, too. And Mrs. Hawks always treated me so friendly. Well, so I come out to do what I could.
1: Yeah, very nice of you. Tell me, Brad, is there anything between you and Mrs. Hawks?
2: No, sir. That's a lie, Ranger. Never even spoke to each other except at mealtimes or say good morning.
1: What are you planning to do now?
2: Well, I don't know. Help Mrs. Hawks till she can get somebody, I reckon.
1: I see. Well, I gotta be moseying along. Oh, don't leave town without letting me know.
2: Oh, I won't, Ranger. I'll be around.
1: I got the evidence off to Austin and then went to the White Spot Cafe. Brad had been seen there at 9:30, and Mrs. Hawks had been with her lawyer half an hour before. I radioed headquarters that I was staying over in Finney, and about 9 that night, I got a phone call. Hello?
3: Jace, Captain Stinson. I've got the report on that stuff you sent in today. You got a pencil?
1: Sure have, Captain. Shoot.
3: On that black wool sweater, the thread you sent in the envelope matched all right. It's definitely off the sweater.
1: How about the wire cutters?
3: Well, Fred, I got a disappointment for you there, Jace. They couldn't get a match. I'm afraid the murder wire wasn't cut with the tool you sent.
1: Are you sure, Captain?
3: The boys in the lab are. They made sample cuts with every millimeter of those blades and couldn't match up a single one with the murder wire.
1: Oh.
3: What kind of a fix has that put you in, Jace?
1: Oh, I'm not sure. Well, thanks, Captain. I'll keep in touch with you.
3: All right, Jace. Good luck.
1: Going to need more than luck. Things were really getting tangled up. It was about 4 a.m. when I finally dozed off trying to dope it out. Then at 8:30, I met the sheriff in his office.
4: Well, you look like you've been through the ringer, Jace. Hotel bed's too hard for you?
1: No, but I didn't get much sleep trying to figure this Hawks thing out. Looks like we'll have to let old Tom go, Sheriff.
4: Why? What's up?
1: My lab says Tom's cutters didn't cut that wire.
4: They didn't?
1: Nope. Of course, old Tom could have used other cutters, but in his stupor, I doubt if he'd be that clever.
4: Well, I hate to complicate things more than they are, Jace.
1: What do you mean?
4: Coroner called a little while ago. He sent in his report over with one of my deputies. Should have been here by now. His verdict is suicide.
1: Suicide? Oh, that doesn't make sense.
4: Well, apparently it does to him. We'll know when the report gets here.
1: Yeah. George Hawks, deceased. Climbed up a stepladder, put a wire around his neck, and then placed the ladder neatly under a workbench 12 feet away.
4: My dusty oil drum snarling things up, Jason.
1: Considerable.
5: Morning, Sheriff. Howdy, Ranger.
1: Hi.
4: Morning, Joe. Do you get it?
5: Yep. I had to wait while the coroner signed it. Here it is.
4: Yeah, thanks, Joe.
5: Anything more I can do, Sheriff?
4: No, not right now.
5: Well, I'll go get me some breakfast then.
4: Let's see. No marks of violence on the victim's body. Autopsy disclosed no brain injury. Death probably caused by strangulation. Coroner's conclusion, suicide. Signed, G. Parker, coroner. There it is, Jace. It
1: couldn't be.
4: Now, here's something from the doctor. I examined the body at 11:30 a.m. It is my opinion the death occurred approximately 3 hours previously. I'm in...
1: Hey, wait a minute, Sheriff.
4: Well, what is it?
1: That'd make it about 8:30 when George died. What time did you say he called you?
4: At 9:15. Great suffering!
1: Sheriff, are you sure it was George who called?
4: Well, now that you mention it, I'm not sure. Said he was George. Well,
1: could it have been somebody else?
4: Yeah, I suppose so.
1: It's beginning to piece together, Sheriff. Whoever it was could have killed George, then called you and tried to sound like him.
4: To establish an alibi.
1: Exactly. And then pop up someplace else a few minutes later. Like the White Spot Cafe. I'll call you later.
4: Well, where are you going, Chase?
0: Back to the Hawks Ranch.
1: When I pulled up to the ranch, Brad Johnson was running water into the big trough near the barn.
2: Well, hi, Ranger. What brings you out this way?
1: I want to talk to Mrs. Hawks. We're releasing Tom. Coroner's report came in a few minutes ago. Suicide. Is she around?
2: Why, sure, she's up the house.
1: Okay. Oh, I just happened to think. Charcoal, my horse here in the trailer, hasn't had a square meal since I left headquarters yesterday. Is there some hay around that I could give him?
2: Why, sure, Ranger. Some fresh bale just inside the barn there, help yourself.
1: Thanks. I'll be glad to pay for it.
2: No, forget it. I'm sure Mrs. Hawks wouldn't mind.
1: Have you got something to open one with?
2: Why, sure. Here's my cutters.
1: I took the cutters into the barn and made some cuts on a wire sample. After I gave the cutters back to Brad and fed charcoal, I spoke briefly with Mrs. Hawks, and then I tore out for the lab in Austin. By 1 o'clock,

0: Dad's cutters were used. We don't know he used them. We got to be sure.
1: What are your plans, Jason?
0: I've been thinking. Those stories that Mrs. Hawks and Brad told me, they were alike, all right. Too much alike.
1: What do you mean?
0: A couple of times they used the exact phrases.
1: Mm-hmm. What about Tom and the black thread?
0: We'll keep an eye on him, but I think he's clean. He could have caught his sleeve on that beam doing anything, pitching hay or anything.
1: Yeah, he could have. Well, what do we do now?
0: We got to catch him alone, Brad and Mrs. Hawks. When they don't know anybody's around, we got to hear what they say to each other.
2: Maybe after the funeral. It's this afternoon, 4:00.
0: You know where it's being held, Sheriff?
1: Sure, out of the ranch.
0: It'll be a graveside ceremony. Where's the cemetery?
1: Clear over on the other side of town from the Hawks place.
0: It'll take them a while to get over there and back. Sheriff, while they're at the cemetery, you and I are going to the ranch and fix up a little surprise. There. That ought to be all right for that one, behind the window shade.
1: Why 3 microphones? Jace, wouldn't one do?
0: Not if they wander around the house while they're talking, Sheriff. I want to hear everything.
1: Yeah, but how you know that Brad and Mrs. Hawks will talk? How do you know he'll even come into the house?
0: I don't know, Sheriff. I'm guessing. And my guess is that after the funeral's over, somebody's going to let his hair down.
1: Hey, it's almost 5, Jace. They'll be coming back soon.
0: I'm finished in here, Sheriff. Now all we have to do is string the wire to the stakeout. Come on. We'd hidden my car in a lane down the road and set up our equipment in a clump of trees close to the house. 3 neighbors' cars drove up, then Brad's. We watched him as he fed the stock. About sundown, the last of the guests left the house.
3: Thank you, Mr.
0: Mike. There go the last of them, Sheriff. Can you see Brad?
1: He's been in the barn the last few minutes.
0: Hmm.
1: There he is, Jace, heading for the house.
0: Good. Put on your earphones, Sheriff. I want you to hear this, too.
1: There he goes, up on the porch.
0: Yeah.
4: Shh.
5: Now that Nabba's no time, we gotta let it cool off.
4: Brad, I can't spend another night in this house, not alone. I keep seeing his face. You holding him. That look of his when I put the pillow over his face, I can't stand it. I can't stand it.
5: I told you to shut up. Look, you, I put a lot of hard work on us. Our alibi's got him clear off the trail, and I'm not gonna let him get back on, you hear?
0: All right, Sheriff, I've heard enough. Let's take him. You cover the back, Sheriff. I'll take the front.
1: Okay, Jace.
6: All right in there. Open up. Ranger Pearson, open up.
7: What do you want?
6: You know what I want, Brad Johnson.
7: Well, he's not here.
6: I know different. Okay, Sheriff, let's search the house.
8: All right, Jace.
7: I don't know what this is all about.
6: You'll find out.
8: He's not in the kitchen, Jace.
6: All right, Sheriff, work this way.
7: Ranger, what's the meaning of this?
8: He's not in the back of the house, Jace. Maybe he's... What was that?
0: He was upstairs, Sheriff. Sounds like he jumped from up there. Come on.
8: Don't see him. He didn't run for his car.
0: Couldn't have gone far.
8: Maybe he hit for the highway. Let's... What's that?
0: Chickens in the barn. Something scared him, and I think I know what. Come on.
8: If we play this right, we've got him trapped.
6: I know you're in there, Brad. Come on out. All right.
1: Dark as pitch in there, Jace.
0: Turn on your flashlight, Sheriff. Take the other side. I'll look behind those things.
1: Okay.
8: Hey! What is it, Sheriff? Pitchfork threw it from the loft. He hit me.
0: You hurt bad?
8: Don't think so. My shoulder.
0: Here, give me your flashlight, Sheriff.
6: All right, Brad. I'm coming up.
9: No, don't come up. I'm coming down.
6: Come on where we can see you, then. With your hands up.
8: Jace, he's jumping now! Jace, you all right?
0: Yeah. Yeah, he fell on his back, hit his head when I hit him.
1: Is he dead?
0: No. No, Sheriff, he's not dead.

0: After Mildred Hawks turned state's witness, Brad Johnson confessed to the murder of his employer. For her part in the crime, Mildred Hawks received a sentence of 50 years in a women's prison at Huntsville. Johnson's sentence, death in the electric chair.
1: And now, here again is the star of our show, Joel McRae.
2: While most of the mail that comes to us here at Tales of the Texas Rangers is written by grown-ups, the youngsters have their questions, too. Tonight, I'd like to read you a postcard from a boy in Newark, New Jersey. It says, "Dear Mr. McRae, I am 9 years old. Me and my friend Tony was talking about being Texas Rangers when we grow up. How do you go about getting that job? Your friend, Tommy Cook." Well, Tommy, a lot of people have asked us that same question recently, and I guess maybe it's high time for us to tell them. First, a ranger has to serve at least 10 years as an outstanding police officer. Then he may compete with others for the job. If he's selected, he works under the wing of a ranger captain for at least 6 months, and then he's put out in the field with other seasoned rangers for a year and a half. By this time, he is, or he isn't, a true Texas Ranger. And Tommy, your card's being sent to Colonel Homer Garrison, Jr., Chief of the Texas Rangers. Good luck. Good night.
1: Next week, Joel McRae and another author.

0: McCrae is currently seen starring in the Universal International Technicolor production, Saddle Trent. Tonight's cast included Tony Barrett, Byron Kane, Betty Lou Gerson, Jeff Corey, and Wally Mayer. This story was transcribed and adapted by Andrew MacBroom, and the program was produced and directed by Stacy Keach. This is Hal Gibney speaking.
1: Three chimes mean good times on NBC. 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Start off the evening with Baby Snooks. Hear Fibber McGee and Molly of 79 Wistful Vista. Listen as Art Linkletter proves that people are funny, and laugh with Bob Hope and his gang. 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
2: The National Broadcasting Company presents Joel McCrae in Tales of the Texas Rangers. Tonight, transcribed from Hollywood, another authentic reenactment of a case from the files of the Texas Rangers. Tales of the Texas Rangers, starring Joel McCrae as Ranger Jace Pearson. Texas, more than 260,000 square miles, and 50 men who make up the most famous and oldest law enforcement body in North America.

0: from the files of the Texas Rangers come these stories based on fact. Only names, dates, and places are fictitious for obvious reasons. The events themselves are a matter of record. Case for tonight, Room 114.
1: It is 4:47 p.m. the afternoon of October 29th, 1927. Liz Ferris, a chambermaid at the Hotel Alamo in the town of Lympea, Texas, approaches Sam Bixby, the desk clerk.
2: Mr. Bixby.
3: Oh, Liz, thought you went home.
2: Can't see as I'll ever get home till I get the rooms finished. And I still ain't been in room 114.
3: 114?
2: Mm-hmm.
3: That's Mr. Boland's room. Oh, he went out a couple hours ago.
2: Well, he left one of them do not disturb cards on his door just the same. His key ain't in the box there. I looked before while you were sorting out the mail.
3: Well, he probably just forgot to leave his key. You got your pass key. You can get in.
2: Well, how'd you know he didn't come back again without you seeing him? Suppose he's in there taking a bath.
3: All right, Liz. All right. Come on. I'll come back with you. Give me the keys.
2: Some folks don't care at all when I finish work, long as they can sleep the day away.
3: Now, Liz, Mr. Boland's been here for 2 days, and this is the first time he's give you any trouble.
2: Well, if it ain't him, it's somebody else. There's that do not disturb card on the door, like I said.
3: Did you try knocking?
2: Not on the door? Of course I didn't. I got some consideration for other folks, even if they ain't got none for me. Besides, I run the vacuum cleaner in the hall hard enough to wake the dead.
3: Well, he don't answer the knock. Sure, he went out.
2: Well, if you're so sure, why don't you open the door then?
3: You in, Mr. Boland? Mr. Boland? He's out, all right. Go ahead, Liz.
2: All right, I'll make the bed first, then get the back.
4: Hey, what's the matter?
2: A man's leg sticking out from under the bed, and there's blood on the rug. Let me out of here.
4: No, be quiet, Liz. Don't let the other guests hear you. I better call the sheriff right away.
1: Sheriff James Kerfus reached the murder scene and immediately sent out a request for assistance from the Texas Rangers. Ranger Jace Pearson was assigned to investigate. He joined the sheriff in room 114 of the Alamo Hotel.
5: Everything just like I found it, Ranger. Excepting I had the bed moved so I could get a look at the body.
6: Throat slashed, huh? Looks like it was done with a straight-edge razor, Sheriff.
5: Yeah. A weapon ain't around anyplace, though. That's what made me figure it was murder for sure.
6: I could have figured that out even if the razor was around.
5: Huh?
6: Palms of his hands are cut, too. He tried to grab the razor and get it away from whoever killed him.
5: Oh, I see.
6: We better cover him with a sheet. Austin will have fingerprint man here soon. You know who he is?
5: The name on the register is Henry Boland. Been here 2 days. Come up from Lone Star to sell some cattle at the auction barn.
6: All the way up here from Lone Star to auction cattle? That's pretty far.
5: Yeah, now that you mention it, there's... Yeah, plenty far.
6: Who discovered the body?
5: A desk clerk and cleaning woman. You must have passed him out in the hall. I told him to wait right outside.
6: Yeah, I saw him. We better talk to him.
5: Right.
2: Just trying to clean the
5: Bixby. Liz, Range wants to talk to you.
3: Oh, sure thing.
2: I already told you all I know, Sheriff.
6: Anybody come in to visit in this room today?
3: Well, that's hard to say, Ranger. A lot of cattlemen in town when the auction's running. Well, nobody stopped by the desk, but you know how it is. Men know each other, visit around.
6: Sure.
2: If he'd been out tending his business like a man ought to be, he mightn't be dead. That's what I said.
3: Now, Liz, I told you he was out. I saw him go.
6: When was this?
3: Noon, a little later maybe. But I didn't see him come in again.
6: Are you sure it was Boland you saw? Might have been somebody dressed like him, wearing his clothes, maybe.
3: Oh, no, I saw him good enough to know for sure. Stopped just a few feet from the desk to wipe his eyeglasses with a handkerchief.
6: Eyeglasses?
5: There's something wrong with that, Jase?
6: I'll tell you in a minute. He wear glasses all the time?
2: Every time I see him,
3: sure
2: he
3: did.
6: I see. When you opened this door, most of the body was hidden by the bed, wasn't it?
2: Yeah.
3: That's right.
6: Well, the bed's been moved since then. I think you better come in and identify the body.
2: Oh, do we have to?
6: Yeah, I'm afraid it's necessary, as the man in here didn't wear glasses.
2: Oh.
6: Come on.
3: Well, okay.
5: Well, now, look, he wouldn't have to be wearing them when he was killed, James.
6: He never wore them. A man who wears glasses all the time has little pressure marks alongside the bridge of his nose. It's a thing we always look for. Helps with identification. Yeah, I'll move the sheet.
3: All right. What? Well, that ain't Mr. Bolin.
2: No, it ain't.
3: Well, then who is this fella? Sheriff, I don't know. I never saw him before. He's a lot different. Mr. Bolin not only wore glasses, he had a mustache. Mm-hmm. And this fella don't.
6: This couldn't be him clean-shaven?
3: No, sir, could not.
6: Looks like Boland isn't our victim, Sheriff. Looks like he's the killer. I made some photos of the dead man, got a quick developing job done, then headed for Lone Star, the town Boland had given as his address. On the way, I called my headquarters and asked to have Ranger Steve Clark meet me there. He was waiting at the county courthouse when I drove up.
7: Howdy, Jase.
6: Howdy, Steve. Been waiting long?
7: No, just got here about half an hour ago. Say, what's up?
6: Headquarters fill you in on the killing of the Alamo Hotel in Olympia?
7: Yeah, they told me about it.
6: Good. How far out's the Boland Ranch?
7: Well, it begins 9 miles southwest. What do? Go out and grab Boland?
6: If he's around, but it isn't likely. Not after checking out of that hotel and leaving a dead man in his room.
7: Why'd you head this way, then?
6: Well, nobody at Olympia had seen the dead man before. We gotta find out who he is. If there was bad blood between him and Boland, somebody around here might know about it.
7: That's a good thought. I'll load my horse in with yours, and we can go out to the ranch and wake him up.
6: The Boland Ranch was plenty big, spreading and sprawling out south of the main highway. But the ranch house was deserted except for a Mexican woman. She was frightened and wouldn't unlatch the screen door.
7: Well, they just want to talk to you, ma'am. That's all.
8: Go away. Go away. You come back again when Mr. Boland is here.
6: We're Texas Rangers. We just want some information from you.
8: I know nothing. Please, you go away.
6: If Mr. Boland is in there, we'd like to talk to him.
8: No one is here, senor. No one but me.
7: It won't do you any good to hide him, ma'am. If he's not there, why can't we come in and look around?
8: No.
7: We should have gotten a search warrant, Chase.
6: Yeah, she's just frightened because she's alone. There ought to be somebody else around a ranch this size. Boland must have hands.
7: Yeah.
6: Where are the men, senora? The vaqueros who work on the ranch?
8: Round up. All out to work. They round up.
6: All right, senora. You can go back to bed. We'll go talk to them.
7: You, senora, wasn't any too happy to see you, boy.
6: I know. Well, let's get the horses out of the trailer.
7: Yeah. You really want to look for those cow folks tonight?
6: Yeah, because we got plenty of other things to do in the morning. Come on, Charcoal.
7: Hot boy. Come on. What's on your mind for the morning?
6: Find out where Boland banks. Watch his account so we can trace him if he cashes a check anyplace.
7: Hey, it'll make it tougher for him to hide, all right.
6: That's how I want to make it. Tough. Well, let's ride.
7: Yeah. Get up, Charcoal. Get up. Yeah. Ha! Ha!
6: Boland had plenty of stock, all right. We passed cows and calves by the score. But ground marks showed that the main herds, the selling beef, were driving south.
7: Railroad runs to the south, Jase. Guess they're moving them that way for shipping.
6: Figures. That's why we had to ride so far.
7: Yeah, must take them 3 or 4 days to cut out the steers and drive them to a main camp.
6: We ought to be spotting some riders soon. Trail marks have been getting fresher.
7: And if we don't, we're going to have to rest these ponies. We've been knocking on them steady now for about
6: three... It's all right. We're getting close. They can rest soon. Look.
7: Where?
6: Mesa over there in the moonlight. Look down at the base. On the east end.
7: Yeah, campfire.
6: Come on, Charlie.
7: Come on, boy. Get up.
6: Can see the stock now. Only part of the herd from the looks of it.
7: Probably got a few folks working each section, driving into the railhead from different angles.
6: They can drive them any way they want. All I want is somebody who can identify the photographs of a dead man.
7: Campfire there, all right, Jase. Nobody around it. That's kind of funny, isn't it?
6: Fire must have been made by cowpokes. They gotta be around.
7: Horses couldn't move far if they were hobbled, but there ain't any horses inside either. Nothing but part of the herd.
6: Maybe they moved around the other side of the mesa. Whoa, whoa, Charlie.
7: Where'd that shot come from, Jase?
6: Pump of brush and rock at the edge of the mesa. Whoa, easy, boy.
9: You fellas!
7: Pull it.
9: Whoever you are! Come up where we can see you and keep your hands high!
10: Not while you're gunning from cover! Who are you?
9: Ranch hands with the right to be here! And more than you got! What are you doing on this range?
7: We're Texas Rangers!
9: Rangers? And after Rangers, let's get a look at you!
6: Come on, Carl.
7: Yeah.
6: Whoa,
3: charcoal.
11: Oh, boy.
3: Now move out of that brush where we can see you.
12: Okay. Come on, Teller.
11: We better get off our horses, Jace. Make too good a target for them.
3: Yeah.
13: Well, reckon you are rangers, all right. My name's Frank Tuller. This Charlie Small.
6: Never mind the introductions, Tuller. You always throw lead at anybody riding this range?
13: I fired over your head. Just a warning.
3: A warning for what?
12: It's orders, Ranger. Somebody's been making off with some stock, and Bolin told us to be on the lookout for strange riders.
6: Bolin? He around?
12: No.
6: When'd you see him last?
12: Just before we started out on roundup. Teller and I ain't seen anybody but each other for almost a week.
6: And you don't have any idea where your boss might be?
13: How would we know? Hey. You seem mighty anxious to find him.
6: I am mighty anxious.
12: Yeah, the boss in some kind of trouble?
11: He's in plenty of trouble.
6: We'll find it out sooner or later.
11: Yeah.
6: He's wanted for murdering a man in a hotel in Olympia. So if you know where he is or even where he might be, you better talk up.
12: Well, if we knew, we'd tell you right off, but we don't.
6: You know anybody Boland's been having trouble with?
12: Nope. No, boss never had trouble with nobody.
6: There's a dead man who'd disagree with that if he could. Get those photos out of your saddlebag, will you, Steve?
3: Right.
6: Maybe you can identify the man Bolin killed.
3: Here you are, James.
6: Thanks. Here, Teller, yeah? You're too small.
3: Huh?
6: Take a look.
12: Why, see?
13: Ranger, Bolin never killed this man.
6: What makes you so sure of that?
13: Because this is the boss. This is a picture of Bolin himself.
0: You are listening to Tales of the Texas Rangers, starring Joel McRae as Ranger Jace Pearson. We continue now with tonight's case, Room 114, an authentic story from the files of the Texas Rangers.
6: We had our killer cold, knew his name, his address, and he turned out to be the dead man. The case fell apart. It didn't make sense.
7: You're sure this is a photo of Bolin?
13: We ought to know. We've been working for him for a year, ever since he come down from Wyoming and bought this spread.
6: The desk clerk at the hotel in Olympia said he'd never seen this man before.
13: I can't have that.
6: But Bolin was registered at that hotel for 2 days. The clerk said he wore eyeglasses and a mustache.
12: Then the man he saw wasn't Henry Bolin.
7: There's something fishy about this whole thing, Jace. I can't figure why anybody...
6: Wait a minute, Steve.
7: Huh?
6: You fellas said Bolin thought somebody was running his stock off?
13: Yes, yeah, right.
6: Is his brand registered?
12: Well, sure it is. Box B brand.
6: Thanks. If we want any more information, we'll be out to see you later. Come on, Steve.
7: But, Jace,
6: come on. Get mounted.
13: Get up,
6: Charlie.
7: Get up. Come on.
13: Hope you catch the men you after.
7: Thanks. What's on your mind, Jace? What'd you ask about the missing cattle and the brand registration?
6: Bolin thought some of his cattle were missing. The registered brand stolen cattle are hard to get rid of. It wouldn't be so hard if the thief took them to an out-of-the-way auction barn like the one in Olympia and then pretended to be Bolin when he sold them.
7: Hey, Jace, that makes sense.
6: Sure it does. That's why somebody registered the Alamo under Bolin's name.
7: Then Bolin must have found out about it, went up to Olympia for his showdown, and got himself killed.
6: That's the picture.
7: I'll buy it, Jace, but who killed him?
6: That's something we're going to have to find out. But whoever it was somebody Bolin knew. Or he wouldn't have been able to follow him to that hotel room.
7: And if the cattle were stolen from here by somebody Bolin knew, and Bolin hadn't been here very long, the thief might have been one of his own ranch hands.
6: We'll play it that way, Steve. Let's stick around here and see if we can find a poke with a mustache and eyeglasses. During the next morning, we spotted a pair of riders and asked if they knew of a hand with a mustache and glasses. There was such a man on the ranch, and they told us what general direction he might be working in. A couple of hours later, we found him alone, pushing some strays out of a blind draw.
7: That's him, Jace. Just saw the sun reflect on his glasses.
6: Let's go.
13: Get up, Charlie.
7: Get up.
13: You! Stay right where you are.
7: And don't move for that rifle holster.
14: What's the matter, Ranger? What are you doing out here?
6: We'll ask the questions.
7: Mustache, too, Jace.
6: Yeah. Just sit tight on that horse until I get your rifle.
14: Now, look, Ranger. When you come riding down on me like I done something and grab my gun, I reckon I got a right to know what it's all about.
6: You been at the Alamo Hotel in Olympia recently?
14: Never been in Olympia in my whole life.
6: Where you been for the past 4 days?
14: Right here on this range, working.
7: Anybody with you?
14: No, just me.
6: How come? The other hands are working in twos and threes.
14: Well, I ain't. I've been working through this Badlands strip. No herding here. Nothing but a few strays a one man can dig out. And that's how it come.
7: Anybody seen you here in the last couple of days?
14: How could anybody see me? I've been way back in that scrub canyon.
6: Yeah. If nobody saw you there, nobody'd see you if you weren't there either. What's your name?
14: Dave Bowden.
6: Bowden, huh? All right, you better come with us.
14: Come with you? For what? I ain't coming any place.
6: I'm not asking you. I'm telling you. Somebody murdered your boss, Henry Boland, up in Olympia yesterday.
14: Murdered Hank Boland?
6: That's right. Description of the killer fits you.
14: What? Well, you're crazy. I've been right here, I tell you.
6: Tell me anything you want. But you're coming to Olympia. I want a couple of people to get a look at you. We got back to the car and drove Dave Bowden to the sheriff's office in Olympia to see if he could be identified.
14: Ranger, I'm telling you, I ain't never been near this town.
6: If you haven't been here, you got nothing to worry about.
7: Did you send for the chambermaid and the desk clerk, Sheriff?
12: Yeah, they'll be here right off.
7: Thanks.
12: As a matter of fact, here they come now, up the outside steps. See them through the window?
14: Yeah. Ranger, I'm telling you...
6: You better not say anything just now, Bowden.
12: Come in.
15: Howdy.
12: Howdy. Reckon you remember the ranger here?
2: Ain't likely we'd forget him after seeing him only yesterday.
6: Liz, Mr. Bixby, I want you to meet Mr. Bowden.
2: Howdy.
12: Howdy.
14: Howdy.
6: Doesn't seem like you've ever met Mr. Bowden before. I thought maybe you had.
3: Nope. Can't say I ever had the pleasure.
2: Me neither. Although for a minute he did look like...
6: Like who?
14: Now listen, lady, you never...
7: Quiet, Bowden.
2: Oh, Lance, what's everybody getting excited about? I was just going to say, he looked like Sara Leamy's old beau, the one that run off when everybody expected they was going to get married.
12: All right, Liz.
6: Thanks, Liz, Mr. Bixby. We just wanted to be sure that this man wasn't the one who was registered under the name of Henry Boland.
3: Oh, I see. Oh, no, nothing like him. Except for the eyeglasses and the mustache.
7: Yeah, I guess we might as well let these folks go back to the hotel, Jason.
6: Yeah, looks like you were telling the truth, Bowden. I'm sorry.
14: No harm done, Ranger. No way you could have known.
12: Jase, I've been thinking. You suppose a mustache and eyeglasses might have been a disguise to throw us off?
6: That's a thought, Sheriff. It's been done before.
3: Well, that ain't the way it was this time, Ranger.
6: Why not, Bixby?
3: Well, them glasses may have been fake, but not the mustache. Man you're after had a real mustache. I know, because I seen him in the barber shop, and the barber trimmed it.
6: We put Bowden on the bus to Lone Star and sent him back to the Boland Ranch. Clark and I spent the next day questioning everybody in Olympia. The crew at the auction barn, cattlemen, everybody. They couldn't add a thing to what we already knew. When we got back to the sheriff's office, there was more bad news.
12: Had a call from your headquarters at Austin, Jase. They checked those prints the lab crew lifted from 114. Whoever left him had no record.
7: Yeah, that does it.
6: I still think it must have been somebody from Boland's ranch. Somebody he knew.
7: That's what we think, and that's the way it looks. But let's face it, Jase. Could have been a stranger stole the cattle. Boland found out about it, went in for a showdown like any hothead, and got himself killed. Killer could have come in from any direction and left in any direction.
12: Yeah, that's right, Jase. No way you're telling. Come in.
16: Howdy, Sheriff. Rangers.
12: Yeah. Something we can do for you?
16: Well, my name is Denny. I drive a line haul for interstate trucking. Route between New Orleans and El Paso. I think I got some information you might want. Leastwise, I thought so over at the Alamo Hotel.
6: What kind of information?
16: This. Key to room 114, the Alamo.
6: Where'd you get this?
16: Well, it was nightfall last.
17: Night of the day Boland was killed, Jase.
6: Yeah. Go ahead.
16: Yes, so my relief man was driving. We made a coffee stop, place about 40 miles this side of Lone Star. Pulled a truck in the side of the service station there. I was sleeping, didn't want no coffee, so I stayed in the cab and dozed while a relief man went inside.
6: I got it. Go on.
16: Well, cattle truck pulled in for gas. Well, empty.
6: Empty cattle truck, huh? Headed which way?
16: Southwest, toward Lone Star.
6: You notice the license?
16: Well, no, but there was a mark on the side, box with a B in the middle of it.
7: Boland's Box B brand, Jase. Must have been the truck used to haul the stolen cattle up here.
6: Yeah, and to haul the killer back to the ranch. What about the key?
16: I was coming to that. Fell in the cattle truck. He paid for the gas. I didn't see him too good. I was just sort of slumped in my cab. You know, half groggy. Not exactly watching him, but seeing.
6: I know what you mean.
16: Well, when he fished money out of his pocket, I saw him kind of look at something. He dug out with it. Then he sort of looked around like he was looking for some place to throw it. Station man left him to go inside for change. Then the fellow walked right past my truck real quick. He didn't see me, of course, because the cab was dark, and I heard him throw something. Make kind of a clink. Then he went back to the cattle rig and drove off.
15: Is this what it threw away, this hotel key here?
16: That's it. I found it when my partner came out. We went back to check the top and the tailgate, and I sort of looked around and found the key with my flash.
6: How come you didn't just drop it in a mailbox?
16: Well, we had a lot of stops along the line, loading, unloading. And the route came right through here. Thought I'd stop in, just drop it off. Information help you any?
6: It sure does. Thanks. My headquarters will see to it your boss hears about it, too. Sheriff, better take down his statement.
5: Okay, Jeez.
6: Come on, Steve. See you later.
5: All right, Jeez.
7: Heading back for Lone Star?
6: As fast as the wheels will turn. Pile in.
7: Yep. How are we going to narrow it down, Jase? Bowden was the only hand with a mustache and the glasses, and he's clear.
6: Glasses still could have been phony. Something the killer wore only while he was in Olympia.
7: We know the mustache wasn't a phony.
6: Boland's hands have been on Roundup for a couple of weeks. A lot of them let their beards grow. Would have been a simple matter to shave the beard and leave a lip cover. Sneak away with a load of cattle and then shave clean before he got back.
7: I know, but Bowden was the only hand working alone. One of the others did it and disappeared for a few days. His sidekick know about it.
6: Doesn't have to be a one-man job, Steve. The sidekick could be in on it, too.
7: Yeah, that figures. Well, what's our play, Jase? Fingerprint them all and get a check on the prints up at Austin?
6: I think we can wrap it up quicker than that. We know the killer doesn't have a beard now and uses a straight razor. That was the murder weapon.
7: Yeah.
6: Bowden can tell us which of the men shaved with straight razors, and once we know that, we can settle the rest with a camera I got in the car trunk.
7: How?
6: By asking the straight razor men if they'd like to pose for a couple of identification pictures with eyeglasses and a phony mustache. Tell them we'll have to hold them until the pictures are seen by a couple of witnesses in Olympia.
7: Well, that ought to flush some action from them.
6: Action? I'm betting the man who killed Boland will raise more fuss than the alligator when the lake went dry. Got back to Lone Star just in time. The bank had taken over the management of Boland's ranch as executors, and the roundup was just about complete. Last the herd was being driven into the stock pens near the railroad siding when we reached the south end of the ranch.
7: There's Bowden, Jase. Take care of the horses over there by the corral.
6: Yeah, come on.
7: Hey, Bowden.
18: Yeah?
6: I want to talk to you a minute.
18: Oh, hello, Raven. How are you making out?
6: I'll make out fine if you'll help. Pretty sure it was somebody on the ranch who killed your boss.
18: Well, how can I help you?
6: Just tell me which of the pokes use straight razors for shaving.
18: Let's see. Is Jones and Tuller and Happy.
6: Tuller, huh?
7: Say, Jase, isn't he the bright boy that fired on us first time we rode out on the range?
6: He's the one, all right. He was clean shaven, too. Feller with him was named Small. You know where they are, Bowden?
18: Well, it was over there a minute ago, driving the last...
7: Oh, here they come now, Jase, around the end of the corral with the horses. Hey, you better drift away, Bowden.
18: Sure thing.
19: Well, howdy, Rangers. Back again?
6: Yeah. Like to have another talk with you, Tuller. You too, Small.
19: Sure, Ranger. What's it about?
7: Make your way till you dismount.
19: Right. Well,
18: what do you want?
19: Yeah. Find out who killed Bowling?
6: We're pretty sure it's one of the hands. All you fellas without beards are going in with us.
18: What for? Why?
19: Yeah. What would that prove?
6: Prove plenty when we get what we want. Take photos of all of you with prop eyeglasses and mustache on you. A couple of people in Olympia want to see them.
18: Well, if they think they recognize somebody, that ain't legal evidence.
6: We'll have something to help it along. We'll fingerprint the man they think they saw what? Because Boland's killer left his prints all over that hotel room.
19: Ranger, it warned me.
7: Shut up.
19: Huh? I helped steal the cattle, that's all. I didn't go to Olympia. He did.
20: I told you to shut up, you rat.
6: All right, Tuller. You can both... Tuller lashed his horse and dove behind the other mounts at the rack. The frightened animal reared over us and knocked Small into me before Clark could grab the bridle.
21: Keep your eye on Small, Steve. Right. I'm going after Tuller.
19: He jumped the fence into the cattle chute, Ranger.
22: Don't let a man push you from there, Jase.
21: I'll climb up and get him from above.
22: Look out.
19: Better stay flat up there, Ranger. I can see you better than you can see me.
21: You got yourself in a trap, Tuller.
19: Yeah? I'll have you in one if you come down after me.
21: I don't have to come down after you. You're a dead pigeon in that cattle chute.
19: Don't you believe it, Ranger.
21: No? That shot you fired's already got the cattle stirred up. Hey, you men down in the pen.
1: Yo, yeah,
21: open the gate so the herd can move into the chute.
4: Good! Give me more cover!
21: Yeah, cover you won't like. If they open that gate and I fire into the herd, they'll run you down. You'll get trapped to death. All right, boys, open up the gate. I'm not fooling, Teller. I'll fire into them.
4: No, I come on. Here's my gun.
21: All right, and climb up on the fence.
4: All right, Ranger. All right, I'm coming.
21: Now, here, give me your arm. I'll pull you out of there.
4: Good, Ranger, okay. Don't let me drop now. I don't want to make no trouble, Ranger. I made a mistake, I admit it.
21: You made a big mistake, Teller. Too bad you didn't use that razor strictly for shaving. Go on.

0: For his part in the crime, Charles Small received a sentence of 25 years. Frank Teller was tried and convicted for the murder of rancher Henry Bolin. Today, after two decades, he still serves his sentence. Life imprisonment.
1: Now, here again is the star of our show, Joel McRae.
2: Reflecting on the old-time One Riot, One Ranger reputation of the Texas Rangers, a visitor to Texas recently mentioned to a ranger that he'd been noticing a number of current press reports where two rangers had participated in the quelling of a riot or investigation of a crime. After citing this observance to the ranger, the man asked, "How come two men are being assigned to some of these cases now? Are the rangers less effective than they used to be?" The lanky ranger shook his head. "Oh, no," he said. "One ranger is still sufficient to handle the situation, all right, but in these days of complex legal technicalities, we've been sending two of them along. One to take care of what trouble there is, and the other one to serve as a sort of a disinterested witness." Good night, folks. See you next week.
1: Next week, Joel McRae in another authentic reenactment of a case from the files of the Texas Rangers. Joel McRae is currently seen starring in the MGM production Stars in My Crown. Tonight's cast included Tony Barrett, Ann Diamond, Herb Vigran, Peggy Weber, Tom McKee, Bill Johnstone, Herb Ellis, and Barney Phillips. This story was transcribed and adapted by Joel Murcott, and the program was produced and directed by Stacy Keach. 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
1: The National Broadcasting Company presents Joel McRae in Tales of the Texas Rangers. Tonight, transcribed from Hollywood, another authentic reenactment of a case from the files of the Texas Rangers. Tales of the Texas Rangers, starring Joel McRae as Ranger Jace Pearson. Texas, more than 260,000 square miles, and 50 men who make up the most famous and oldest law enforcement body in North America.

0: Now, from the files of the Texas Rangers come these stories based on fact. Only names, dates, and places are fictitious for obvious reasons. The events themselves are a matter of record. Case for tonight, The Lucky Dollar.
1: It is 7:30 of a simmering hot night, August 14th, 1945. In a small South Texas town not far from Corpus Christi, Joe Barry is counting up the day's receipts of his modest store. His wife, Clara, is locking up in back.
2: $5 is down. $10, $20, $30, $40, $50. What the...
3: Joseph! Well, what's happened to the lights? I'm not through back here.
2: Well, I didn't turn them off, Ma. One of the fuses must have blown.
3: You think it could be the refrigerator again?
2: No, I just put in a whole new unit, didn't I? Hey, you just stay where you are, Claire. I'll get my flashlight here and see what the trouble is.
3: Be careful, Joseph.
2: And don't worry, honey. I'll be careful. Yeah, let's see what we got here now. Yeah, all these fuses look good.
3: Joseph?
2: Everything seems all right in here, Ma. Must be in the main switch box. I'll take a look outside. Well, I'll be done. Main switch is pulled. Now, who in thunder...
4: Hold everything, Pop. Huh? Keep your back to me and give me a flashlight.
2: What? Who are you?
4: Never mind.
2: Hold up. Nobody's going to hold up Joe Barry.
4: I'll call you a fool. Oh. Oh, fool.
3: Didn't you find the trouble, Joseph, what on earth are you doing trying to count up here with so little?
5: You know, Joseph, what are you doing?
4: Keep away, old woman.
3: Joseph, get away from that cash register.
4: Shut up. Crazy old bat.
1: When Joseph Barry regained consciousness, he staggered to the phone and called Sheriff Jennings, who in turn requested help from the Texas Rangers. Ranger Jace Pearson was at the scene of the crime a short time later.
6: It's just like Barry said, Sheriff. The thief pulled his master switch outside the store to draw out the storekeeper.
7: And he must have thought Joe was alone in the store.
6: Sure he did. Too bad he wasn't. Mrs. Barry'd be alive now. Well, let's go inside again, Sheriff. I'd like to ask Barry a few more questions.
7: You know, Jace, this is mighty like another holdup we had in this area just a week ago.
6: Yeah?
7: Liquor store. No gunplay, but otherwise just the same. Main switch pulled. Owner went out to check the fuses. Was slugged.
6: Nobody saw the thief?
7: Nobody. But it could be the same guy.
6: Could be. Mr. Barry...
8: Yes, stranger. Find anything more?
6: Maybe. I know this is hard on you, but I'd like to ask a few more questions.
8: Go right ahead, Ranger. Ask all you want. I'll do anything to catch the devil that murdered my wife.
6: I know. You're sure you didn't get a good look at the burglar? Something you could remember as identification?
8: No, sir. He came up on me out of nowhere. No sound, nothing, until he spoke. Then we fought. But that voice, I'd remember that whispering voice anywhere.
7: He spoke. You didn't mention that before, Joe.
8: Didn't I? It's kind of hard to think right now, Sheriff, with poor Clara.
6: What'd the burglar say, Mr. Barry?
8: Oh, not much, Ranger. But I'd know that voice. I'd know it all right.
6: Well, go on. Try to remember it, word for word.
8: He said, "Hold everything, Pop. Keep your back to me and hand over your flashlight." And then when I fought him, "Let go, you old fool." That's all. He hit me, and the next thing I knew, I saw Clara.
6: It's all right, Mr. Barry. I won't ask you to talk much more now, but would you mind coming over to the cash register for a minute?
8: Sure. I'll come with you. There was so little in the till, Ranger. Only $45 it was. $45 for my Clara.
6: Look here, Mr. Barry. Can you tell me about this piece of adhesive stuck on the front of the register? Looks like something was pasted here.
8: It was, Ranger. That murdering skunk even took the first dollar this store ever made. My lucky dollar.
7: Lucky dollar?
8: Yeah. Had it stuck up there on the register with a couple of pieces of adhesive tape. He took it.
6: Not all of it, Mr. Barry. Look here. A corner of the bill is still stuck under this piece of adhesive. Must have torn off when he grabbed it.
7: It's not much to go on, Jase.
6: It's a start, Sheriff. A dollar bill that matches this torn corner and the bullets from Mrs. Barry's body.
8: Clara. Clara.
7: How can we help him, Jase?
6: And best thing for him is some rest, Sheriff. I'll leave it to you.
7: All right. What about you?
6: I'm hoping we can pick up some fingerprints on the register here and from the outside switchbox. I'll radio the lab crew to fly down here and we'll see what they can find. Meantime, we'll notify all banks to be on the lookout for a sticky dollar bill with one corner missing. The lab crew came in from Austin and gathered all evidence. By the next day, I had a report from Captain Stinson.
9: On that Barry robbery and homicide, Jase?
6: Yeah, Captain. Any make on the bullets or prints?
9: Nothing on the bullets. All we know is that they're from a .32. But on the prints, that's another thing. The lab dug up something interesting.
6: What's that?
9: No direct prints, Jase. But the thief wore cotton gloves. There's an imperfection in the weave of the left thumb.
6: Yeah, it's not a lot to go on, Captain.
9: I know it, Jase. You got any more leads?
6: Not exactly, but we don't think it was done by somebody just passing through.
9: No, why not?
6: Because Sheriff Jennings had a similar robbery in this area last week with the same M.O. Pulled the switch and worked in the dark.
9: A lot of people down there with the cotton season in full swing, aren't there?
6: Swarms of them.
9: Reckon it could be a cotton worker?
6: It's hard to say.
9: Well, if it is, you've got a big territory to cover, Jase.
6: Well, I got an old dollar bill working for me, too, Captain.
9: Yes. And by the way, Jase, all the banks in your territory will have blow-ups of the torn corner of that bill by morning.
6: Good. I guess all we can do now, Captain, is sweat it out and wait for that dollar bill to pay off. Captain Stinson made good his promise. By next morning, every bank in the area had a description of the missing lucky dollar and photos of the torn corner. 3 days went by. Then, on the 19th of August, a man walked into State Bank.
10: Yes, what can I do for you?
8: Money. Here is money to pay for the loan on my house.
10: Oh, we have a loan on your house?
8: Si.
10: Your name, please.
8: Ramos. Juan Ramos.
10: Oh, I'll get your records, Mr. Ramos.
8: What is wrong, senor?
10: This dollar bill you gave me, the corner is torn away.
8: But it's good. The dollar is good, no?
10: Oh, sure, sure, but just a minute, please.
8: Okay.
10: Hello. Hello, operator. Get me the sheriff's office.
11: Sheriff's office, Jenny speaking.
12: Hello, Sheriff. This is Jim Loftus over at the bank.
11: Oh, yes, Jim. What can I do for you?
12: Fella just came in the bank and handed me that dollar you're looking for.
11: He did?
12: Yeah. Fellow by the name of Juan Ramos. He's here now.
11: I see. Hold on a minute.
6: What's up, Sheriff?
11: A man by the name of Ramos just passed a dollar at the bank that answers the description of the lucky dollar we've been looking for. He's still there.
6: Tell him to stall him. He'll be right over.
11: Hello, Jim.
12: Yeah, Sheriff.
11: We're coming right over, and don't let that Ramos get away.
6: This is the missing lucky dollar, all right, Sheriff. See how it matches?
8: But I swear to you, Ranger, I do nothing wrong. I come to the bank to make payment for my house.
6: Where'd you get this dollar, Ramos?
8: Well, I earn it, Ranger. Quien sabe where it come from? One day I work one place, one day another place. Who knows where I get paid the dollar?
7: Where was your last job?
8: Well, I worked 4 or 5 days for Mr. Larson, Sheriff. You know, across the tracks.
6: Larson?
7: Odie yeah. Larson runs a sort of swap shop in the Mexican settlement, Jase. It's a dump, but Odie does a pretty good business.
6: Let's go see Mr. Larson, then. Maybe he'll be able to tell us something about Ramos and the lucky dollar.
8: Tell him, Mr. Larson.
13: Sure, Ramos works for me, Ranger, but only for a few days.
6: Mr. Larson, look carefully at this dollar.
13: What about it?
6: Ever see it before?
13: How do I know, Ranger? Dollar's a dollar, ain't it?
6: Not always. Feel this one, for instance.
13: Kind of sticky.
6: And the edge is torn.
7: Try to remember, Odie. It's very important. To you.
13: To me.
6: An old lady was shot down, killed, by someone who stole this particular dollar.
13: An old lady? That dollar come from someone who...
8: No. I didn't do it, Ranger. I earned the dollar here from Mr. Larson.
6: Take it easy, Ramos.
13: Say, maybe I do remember this dollar, Ranger.
6: You do?
13: And it seems to me a little Mexican girl give it to me. Sure, I remember because it stuck to the other money she gave me.
11: Know where we can find her?
13: I think she works at one of the cotton farms near here, Sheriff. I don't know for sure, but she gave me this dollar and two more to pay down on a red silk dress. Yeah, I'll show you. It's in the back room.
6: Never mind that, Mr. Larson. Just when did she pay you on the dress?
13: Just last evening, Ranger. Yeah, I keep open at night for the workers, the cotton pickers. I paid off Ramos when we closed up. Must have given him that sticky buck along with the rest of his pay.
8: I told you, Mr. Larson, give me that dollar.
6: The girl say when she'd be back for her dress?
13: Today.
6: You've never seen the girl before, Mr. Larson? You don't know her name or where she lives?
13: No.
11: Didn't you give her some kind of receipt for her deposit?
13: Oh, sure, but just for the $3. When she brings in the receipt and the rest of the money, she gets the dress. Don't need a name and address for that.
11: What do you think, Chief?
6: I think we'll wait for the lady, Sheriff. Meantime, Ramos.
8: See you, Ranger.
6: Stick around town. I may want to talk to you again.
8: See you, Ranger. Gracias.
6: Now, Mr. Larson, you mind if we wait for the girl in the back room?
13: Of course not, Ranger. Just come this way. It ain't much to look at. All this junk piling here, but make yourselves comfortable as you can.
6: Don't worry about us, Mr. Larson. Just go on about your business as if we weren't here. When the girl comes in, let us know.
13: You can depend on that, Ranger. I will.
11: Jase, do you reckon Odie's telling us the truth?
6: I don't know, Sheriff. We ought to find out pretty soon. I got a hunch that lucky dollar's gonna hit the jackpot.

0: You are listening to Tales of the Texas Rangers, starring Joel McRae as Ranger Jace Pearson. We continue now with tonight's case, The Lucky Dollar, an authentic story from the files of the Texas Rangers.
1: We waited in the back room for some time. Larson had a good trade, plenty of customers, but nobody wanting a red silk dress. Then about an hour later, a Mexican girl walked into the store.
2: Hello. I come for my dress. You know that red dress?
1: Jeez, easy, Sheriff.
3: Yeah, sure, I remember. Got the rest of the money?
2: Si, here you are.
3: $6. Yep, that's right. Now you wait here now and I'll go get the dress.
4: It's her, Ranger. It's
1: Come on,
4: her.
1: Sheriff. You, young lady.
2: Me? What is it, Ranger?
1: You mind telling me your name, where you live?
2: My name is Gita Marsalis. I live right now at Mr. Compton's farm. I pick cotton. My whole family works there, my mother, father, brothers.
5: Prescott Compton. I know him, Jace. Owns one of the biggest farms in these parts.
1: When does he pay his pickers, Sheriff?
5: Like the rest, once a week, Saturdays.
2: What's wrong? Why you ask this question?
1: Because you paid this dollar down on a dress last night, Cheetah. It's a dollar we've been looking for.
2: This dollar?
1: Yeah, where'd you get it?
2: It's from my pay I get for working in the fields, picking cotton.
1: If you're a picker, how come you're off work at this time of day?
2: I want to get my new dress. I ride into town in one of the trucks.
5: You can walk off your job anytime you feel like it, Cheetah.
2: It's my business.
1: You're wrong there, young lady. It's plenty of our business when you pass a stolen dollar.
2: Stolen?
1: Come on. You're going back to the Compton farm with us. Sheriff Jennings and I drove Cheetah Marsalis back to the Compton farm. The girl had her new red dress, but it didn't seem to make her happy. We found Prescott Compton at one of the trucks near the main house, weighing the cotton his pickers were bringing in.
5: Now that's Compton right over there.
6: 2.5 pounds, Pedro. Okay, I'll print that to your account. Dump off.
5: Miss Compton.
6: Mr. Compton. Well, howdy, Sheriff.
5: This is Ranger Pearson. We'd like to talk to you.
6: Of course.
1: Does this girl work for you, Mr. Compton?
6: Cheetah? Well, sure she does, Ranger. Whole Marsalis family works for me. They're fine people. Hey, what are you doing away from the fields, Cheetah? You haven't gotten yourself in any trouble, have you?
2: I've done nothing, Mr. Compton.
1: She passed this dollar bill that was stolen in a robbery and killing 4 days ago, Mr. Compton. Cheetah can't seem to remember where she got it unless it was from you.
6: Not from me, she didn't. That robber was 4 days ago. I pay off on Saturdays, Ranger, where a whole family is hired, like the Marsalis. I pay the head of the family. In this case, the father. Let's see that dollar, Ranger.
1: Here you are.
6: No, sir, I didn't get this from me, I'd swear it. I've been paying my pickers off with new bills.
1: New bills?
6: Mm-hmm.
1: Well, Cheetah?
2: I didn't do anything wrong, Ranger. I don't know where that dollar came from.
6: Well, we'll soon settle this, Ranger. Cheetah's brother is working right close here.
2: Carlos.
6: Carlos.
2: Oh, no.
6: Oh, Carlos.
2: Please. Hey. No.
6: Come over here a minute, boy.
7: Si, senor. Si, un momentito, amigo.
8: Si, senor. What do you want? Cheetah, where you been? Papa look everywhere for you.
6: Ranger here wants to ask some questions, Carlos, about some money your sister had. There's been a little trouble.
8: Trouble? Trouble with Cheetah? What you done?
1: Does your father give her any spending money, Carlos?
8: Hey, Papa give us all a little. See, Ranger, see. 50, maybe 75 cents.
1: And he never give Cheetah as much as $8 or $9 at a time, huh?
8: Oh, no, senor, never. Cheetah never had that much.
1: Any idea where she might have gotten it?
8: I can guess. From Dandy
2: Shut
8: Bird.
2: Up, Carlos!
1: From who?
8: Dandy Bird.
6: Donald, Dandy Bird, has worked with me for over a year, Ranger. Trustworthy, so far as I know. Except he fancies himself sort of a ladies' man, I reckon.
2: So, it's not so.
1: Cheetah.
2: What?
1: Did Donald Bird give you this dollar?
2: No, I tell you, I don't know where I get that dollar.
8: Then you lied, Cheetah.
1: Hey, take it easy, Marsalis.
8: You should forget the money from no other place, senor. From this dandy. And no sister of mine go to take money from a man like that.
1: Where does Bird work, Mr. Compton?
6: Well, Carlos can take you right to his truck, Ranger.
8: Si, you bet I show you the way, Ranger. And you, little sister, you pick your cotton here, close to the house, where I can keep an eye on you when we come back with your fine dandy.
2: Hit you ahead, everybody.
1: Come on, Sheriff. Carlos, let's get started for Bird's truck. Carlos Carlos Marsalis directed us along the road through the cotton fields to where Donald Byrd had been working. A trailer was there, but the truck was nowhere in sight.
8: Hey, that's strange, senor. I know he was working here.
3: Hey, Sam, come over here a minute, huh?
9: Come right over, boy.
5: Maybe move to another part of the field.
8: No, I don't think so, Sheriff.
9: What do you want, Carlos?
8: Where's Dandy Byrd? This ranger here want him.
9: What, Dandy drove out of the field 3 or 4 hours ago, Mr. Ranger, at full load.
1: He's in town?
9: He sure is, boss, at the cotton gin.
1: Mr. Dandy get himself some kind of trouble?
8: I'm going to make him plenty of trouble if he don't leave Cheer alone.
9: Your sister? Well, she drove into town with Dandy.
8: She did.
1: And she lied to us twice, Sheriff. Byrd was at the gin when she came to the store for her dress.
5: Sure he was.
1: Thanks for the information, Sam.
9: Oh, glad I can help, Mr. Ranger.
1: Carlos.
8: Si, senor.
1: Can you give us a good description of Dandy Byrd?
8: Si. He is about as tall as the sheriff.
5: That makes him 5'10".
8: He's thin, blonde.
1: Color eyes?
8: In blue. Pale blue. Cold like a snake's eyes.
1: No scars, no distinguishing marks?
8: No, senor. Only he is always dressed up, even in a truck at work. He dresses fancy. That's why they call him Dandy.
5: That's a pretty good description, Jace. Couldn't be hard to pick him out in the crowd.
8: Oh, please, Ranger, let me go with you to town.
1: No. You can do more good back at the farm, Carlos. I'll drop you there. You keep an eye on your sister until we contact you again.
8: Bueno, señor.
1: We'll head back for town, Sheriff. We'll pick up Dandy at the cotton gin. There was a big lineup of trucks at the cotton gin, but we didn't see any driver that answered Dandy's description. Sheriff Jennings and I went up to the loading platform and headed for the superintendent's office.
5: Here we are, Jane.
10: Yes, sir. What can I do for you?
5: Ranger Pearson would like some information, Mr. Cullen.
10: Why, sure. Come on in my office so we can hear ourselves talk. There. Have a chair, gentlemen. Now, how can I help you?
1: You know most of the drivers by sight, don't you, Mr. Collins?
10: I'd say so, Ranger. The regulars, anyway. But there's a heavy crop this year. You saw the line of trucks outside. Well, there's lots of new drivers.
5: The man we want is regular, Mr. Collins. Works for Press Compton.
1: Man's name is Donald, or Dandy Byrd.
10: Dandy? Why, sure, I know him. Funny, you should ask for him, too.
1: Oh, somebody else wanted him?
10: Yeah, phone call came in here about half hour ago.
5: Phone call?
10: Mm-hmm. I went out on the platform and gave a yell. Dandy moved up close to the head of the line, and he climbed out and came back in the office with me.
1: Then you heard the conversation?
10: What there was of it, Ranger. I wasn't paying much attention. But seems to me he did say something about meeting somebody at the same place tonight. Then he hightailed out of here, and I haven't seen him since.
1: You any idea where he went?
10: No, and I wish I did. Left the truck standing, blocking the whole line. You're looking for Dandy Byrd, Ranger. I'd like to get my hands on him myself.
1: Well, thanks, Mr. Collins. Oh, one thing more. Do you know who called Byrd on the phone?
10: I know. Sounded like some little Mexican gal.
1: I left Sheriff Jennings scouring the town for Byrd while I went back to the Compton farm to have a talk with Cheetah. We didn't have much time. It was getting dark. As I turned off the highway onto the Compton Road, I saw Carlos Marsalis running toward me.
11: Ranger! Ranger Pearson!
1: Yeah, what is it, Carlos?
11: Cheetah, senor. She's gone.
1: What? I thought I told you to keep an eye on her.
11: I did, senor. But she went into her shack and I wait. But when she don't come out, I go in and Cheetah's gone. Her clothes, everything. And then I look out the window. I see her stopping the bus. I run after her, but it's no use. The bus was gone.
1: A bus? Past me coming down here. Pile in, Carlos. We'll follow it. Carlos Marsalis and I followed that bus for 18 miles. Then we saw Cheetah get off in a town that wasn't more than a whistle stop. She went into a dingy beer joint. It was small, but plenty noisy. Parked the car where it wouldn't be noticed, and we sat there for almost an hour.
8: Why should my sister go into a place like that?
1: I hope it's because of Dandy. I hope he shows up.
8: I could kill him.
1: Leave that to the state, Carlos. He'll get what's coming to him.
8: See, but just to...

0: Yeah, sure nobody followed you here, kid.
1: No. No one even saw me leave the farm.
0: Good. I can do without them rangers snooping on my tail. Waiter, two beers.
2: Si, senor.
1: Dundee, what you do to make those rangers come for you?
0: Do? What does anybody do to get the rangers after them? Those guys are always looking for trouble. Hey, what about them beers?
2: Si, mister, right away.
1: Dundee, you tell me the truth?
0: Hmm?
1: For you, I leave my family, Dundee. I love you.
0: Yeah, I know, baby.
2: The beer, senor.
0: Huh, just in time. Boy, am I dry. Like I said, kid, Dandy Bird never makes trouble for nobody. I got plans for you.
1: Dundee, what's wrong?
0: That ranger coming in the door. He's heading this way.
1: Put away that gun, Dundee.
0: Come on, Cheetah, we're getting out of here. The bus.
3: Stay where you are, Bird.
0: So you did leave the rangers here.
1: No, Dundee.
0: You stay where you are, ranger. Don't go for your guns. I got the girl in front of me.
1: Dundee, let me go.
0: No, no, no, babe. You're staying close to me.
1: Dundee!
3: Get the girl out of the way, Bird. And keep away from that door.
0: Out of my life, ranger. You try to come in, you hit her first.
1: You treat me like this. You don't love me.
0: Hold still, you devil. Let me get this door open. Don't come any closer, ranger.
1: He has a gun, ranger.
3: Get away from him, Cheetah.
1: Dundee, let me go.
0: Stay here, you little...
3: Cheetah, hold it, Dandy.
0: Oh, yeah? Don't shoot no more, ranger. Don't shoot no more. I'm done.
4: You sure are. Too bad you didn't stick to the cotton business. Come on, Dandy. On your feet.

0: cotton glove with the imperfect weave was found on Donald Byrd at the time of his capture. Confronted with this and the undeniable evidence establishing his gun as the murder weapon, Donald Vandy Byrd made a full confession. Cheetah Marcellus was given a suspended sentence of 5 years. Byrd was sent to the state penitentiary at Huntsville for the rest of his life.
1: And now, here again is the star of our show, Joel McRae, with another interesting anecdote about the Texas Rangers.
2: In the early oil boom days of Texas, the Rangers were faced with a problem of rounding up lawbreakers and holding them in custody until they could get them to the nearest jail, which might be 50 miles away. Captain M.T. Lone Wolf Gonzalez, now commander of Company B, Texas Rangers, used a novel fresh air jail that became known as the Ranger Trotline. It was simply a long chain strung up between two posts with 50 or 60 trace chains attached. When an arrest was made, he padlocked the free end of the trace chain to his prisoner and left him there to face the jibes and laughter of the local citizens. Though it's no longer used today, the Ranger Trot Line started quite a few would-be bad men on the straight and narrow path. And to this day, there are some characters who still can't stand the sight of a trace chain. Good night, folks. See you same time next week.
1: Good night, Joel. Folks, there have been so many requests for the Texas Ranger prayer read by Joel McRae a few weeks ago that there has been some delay in answering all of the mail. If your copy of the Texas Ranger prayer has not been received as yet, please be patient. You should receive your copy soon.

currently seen starring in the Universal International Technicolor production, Saddle Tramp. Tonight's cast included Tony Barrett, Nestor Paiva, Peggy Weber, Lou Krugman, Herb Butterfield, Byron Kane, Wilms Herbert, and Barney Phillips. This story was transcribed and adapted by Virginia M. Cook, and the program was produced and directed by Stacy Keach. This is Hal Gibney speaking.

0: Three chimes mean good times on NBC. It's Yo-Ho for the Open Sea tomorrow as the Railroad Hour presents Gilbert and Sullivan's comic opera, The Pirates of Penzance, starring Gordon McRae, Lucille Norman, and Clark Dennis. Gordon McRae will star in the comedy character role of the Major General. This will be the third of Gilbert and Sullivan's musical whimsies offered on the Railroad Hour. For music in a more serious manner tomorrow, the NBC Symphony brings you another hour-long concert of some of the world's greatest music under the baton of the brilliant young conductor, Guido Cantelli. Now the $64 question. Three chimes mean good times on NBC.
1: The National Broadcasting Company presents Joel McRae in Tales of the Texas Rangers. Tonight, transcribed from Hollywood, another authentic reenactment of a case from the files of the Texas Rangers.

starring Joel McRae as Ranger Jace Pearson. Texas, more than 260,000 square miles, and 50 men who make up the most famous and oldest law enforcement body in North America.

0: from the files of the Texas Rangers come these stories based on fact. Only names, dates, and places are fictitious for obvious reasons. The events themselves are a matter of record. Case for tonight, the Cactus Pear.
1: It is 4 p.m. the afternoon of March 28, 1947. Robert Coots, a new hand on the Triangle Ranch, is repairing a fence on the southeast range. He stops as a rider approaches.
2: Oh, oh boy, oh!
3: Howdy, Breck.
2: Don't howdy me, Coots. Well, I see you finally got my job.
3: I got a job because there was one open. If you left it open, that's your worry, I reckon, not mine.
2: You've been making up to the old man trying to get me fired ever since you came into this country.
3: That ain't so, and you know it. I've been looking for work, yeah. But you didn't get fired on my account. You got sacked because you can't leave a bottle alone.
2: Sounds like you're calling me a liar.
3: I ain't calling you anything. I'm just telling you. Now, how about clearing off?
2: You telling me to clear off this range? All right, I'll get. But before I do, I'm going to whip your tail, Coots.
3: You better not try it, Breck, because you ain't about to whip my tail.
2: Oh, ain't I?
3: No! You ain't! Yo! Now, clear off, like I told you. Don't come back.
2: Ain't going to be no need for me to come back.
3: Put that shotgun down!
2: Get away from me! Get away! Here's the other barrel, for good measure. All right, boy!

0: The body of ranch hand Robert Coots was discovered by the owner of the ranch next day when he rode out to search for the missing rider. He summoned the sheriff, and the sheriff called for the assistance of a Texas ranger. Ranger Jace Pearson was assigned to the case.
1: You say you spotted the buzzards this morning, Mr. Galt?
2: Yeah, and I found Coots. From look of him, he must have been shot sometime yesterday. Thought I heard a shotgun yesterday afternoon. Should have rode out then.
3: Why didn't you?
2: Sheriff, you know, we've been having a time with the coyotes and mountain cats lately. I just figured one of my hands must have spotted one and cut loose.
1: Coots was fixing a break in the fence, eh?
2: Yeah, that's right. Might have known something was wrong when Coots didn't come back to the ranch last night.
3: Spot's just up ahead where my deputy's standing.
1: Yeah, I can see the body now. Anybody been stealing cattle around here lately, Sheriff?
3: Oh, a few head now and then, Jace. Nothing big. Coots might have run into somebody doing it, though.
1: Might have.
2: Here we are. Hooba.
1: Oh, Charlie.
3: Oh, boy.
4: Howdy, Sheriff. Ranger.
1: Hi there.
4: Hi there.
1: Yeah. Tie the horses off the fence here. I don't want them tramping around near the body.
3: Good idea.
2: Right.
1: Coots with you a long time, Mr. Galt?
2: No, Ranger, no. Hired him on less than a week ago.
3: He was new around here, Jace. Only been here about a month, all told.
1: You ever say where he came from?
2: Yep. Over around Marfa.
3: Hit with both barrels, Jace. Once through the stomach, once through the head.
1: Yeah. Was on the ground when the second charge hit him, though. Look, some of the shot clipped the grass.
3: Yeah.
1: And killer's horse stopped here, too.
3: Looks like.
1: Yeah. Coots must have had a fist fight with the man who killed him.
3: How do you figure that, Jace?
1: A little dried blood on the grass here. Scuffle marks and some of the blades pressed down as though somebody had been lying here.
2: Yeah. Coots was shot, though. Might be his blood, you know.
1: Yeah. With his wounds, he was killed instantly. He didn't move 15 feet and then back again after getting blasted like that. Come on.
3: All right.
2: Yeah, what you looking for?
1: Horse moved off this way. Prince mixed right in with some of your herd. They were grazing around here and then took off mighty sudden. See here where they dug in to get started?
3: Yeah, that could mean a cattle thief, all right. Chasing the stock, Jace.
1: We'll find out. Let's get back to the horses and follow this trail. All right. This is far enough. Ooh, Charcoal.
3: Whoa, boy, hold up.
1: Now, whoever it was, he wasn't trying to steal cattle. He was following the herd tracks so the trail of his horse wouldn't stand out clear.
2: I don't see how you can tell that.
1: Well, herd moved uprange toward the mesa. Anybody stealing them would have been driving them to the south fence where the state road is. Have to get them to a truck to get them away.
3: Yeah, but what made them run then, Jace?
1: Shotgun must have stampeded them. If they'd been driven, someone would have left marks where they cut out to get away from the rider. And the rider would have left tracks cutting after him.
3: I see what you mean. But shouldn't we keep on trailing them, though?
1: Yeah, but not this way. He was headed for rocky ground near the mesa, trying to lose anybody who might follow him. He's smart.
3: I don't get your plan.
1: Well, he was careful leaving here after he killed a man. He mightn't have been so careful riding in before he killed. We'll backtrack the trail he took getting here. It might tell us where he came from.
3: That makes sense, Jace. Let's go.
2: Hey,
4: up, boy.
2: Ranger, can I have the body picked up by the funeral house now?
1: Yeah. Even an autopsy isn't going to tell us much.
2: Oh? I thought you could tell a lot from the shot that killed somebody. That ballistic stuff, you know.
1: Not so much with a shotgun. Barrels are smooth bore. Don't leave rifle marks, but... Hey, hold it.
3: What'd you find, Ranger?
1: These. Empty 16-gauge shotgun shells. Killer might have ejected them here to reload his shotgun in case he ran into trouble.
2: Huh? Well, can you tell anything with those?
1: If we find the gun they came from, we might be able to match the way the hammer hits the shell.
3: Yeah, if we find the shotgun. Every rancher and cowpoke in the county must have one.
1: The sheriff and I backtracked on the approach the killer had used to get to the Triangle Ranch owned by Galt, but we came to a dead end.
3: Well, Jace, guess this is as far as we go. Can't follow him on pavement or the gravel road shoulder.
1: Yeah, rode out from town. That's too bad. I was hoping he'd come from a ranch someplace. Would have narrowed us down to one spot.
3: Not much we can do now, except go around examining shotguns.
1: One other thing first. couple of deep tracks in that ditch off the road. Must have had rain here recently.
3: Yeah, day before yesterday.
1: That's why I left such a clear print there yesterday, then. I want to get a kit for my radio car and drive back here.
3: What for?
1: Take a couple of photographs of that print. Make a plaster impression of it. Help us to identify the horse, if we find him. We took the cast and headed for town. To check every horse in the territory would have been impossible, so I had to gamble on a shortcut.
5: Howdy, Ranger. Sheriff.
3: Howdy.
1: Howdy. Hey, mind dropping that hammer a minute and taking a look at this?
5: Sure thing. Hey, what is it?
1: Plaster cast. Shoe print of a left hind hoof.
3: You remember making a shoe like this, Ed?
5: In common plate, Sheriff. It was caulked or something, I might remember, but I don't know.
1: I know it's a tough one, but all shoes are a little different. Wear in different places. Hoofs have to be fitted for slightly different shapes.
5: That's true, all right. If I come across that shoe now, after seeing the cast, I might recognize it.
1: Good. I'm going to leave this cast here. If anybody brings in a horse to be shod, and the left hind hoof looks like the cast, don't touch it until you call us.
5: Be right glad to help. Keep my eyes open.
1: Any other blacksmiths around here, Sheriff?
3: Oh, not for over 50 miles. We going looking for that gun now?
1: You start on it. I'm going to pay another visit to the Triangle Ranch. I want to talk with Mr. Gault again.
2: Finish here in a minute, Ranger. Hey, Joe.
6: Yeah?
2: Turn on the rest of the irrigation pumps, will you?
6: Okay.
2: That's fine. Good. What was it you wanted to know?
1: I asked you if Coot seemed nervous, like he'd been running away from something or somebody he was afraid might catch up with him.
2: No, I can't say he did. All he was anxious about was finding a job. Seemed like good worker, so when I had an opening, I took him on regular.
1: Oh, one of your hands leave?
2: No. You see, I had to fire a poke named Harvey Breck.
1: Fired him, huh? Why?
2: Drinking, making trouble in the bunkhouse, not doing his work.
1: Did this Breck know Coots?
2: Yeah, just been seeing him around.
1: How did Breck take it when you told him he was fired?
2: Well, he was kind of drunk. Cussed me out a little.
1: Is that all?
2: Yep. I paid him off, give him an extra month like I do with any hand I have to let go. He seemed all right after that.
1: You know where this Breck is living now?
2: Here he's bunked up in one of them deserted adobe huts by the old Quicksilver mine. Road's washed out, though. All the huts are empty since mine stopped operating. Why, Ranger? You gonna see him?
1: I sure intend to. I went back through town and picked up the sheriff. We rode our horses out to the abandoned mine.
3: I've checked 100 guns today, Jace. Every tough and near tough I could think of.
1: No good, though, huh?
3: No hammer marks like the one we're looking for.
1: You fire the guns to get a test shell for comparison?
3: Sure. But I swear none of them was the gun we want. I kept the most likely ones and labeled them for you, though.
1: Good. We can add one more when we test Breck's gun.
3: And here are the shacks now. Oh, boy.
1: Ooh, charcoal. Ooh.
3: Must be that one. Little smoke's coming up the chimney. There's Breck. Heard us coming.
7: You fellas looking for... Oh.
1: Howdy, Sheriff.
3: Howdy, Breck. Ranger wants a few words with you.
1: Okay. Mind if we come inside?
3: All right.
1: I reckon you know that somebody killed the man who took your place over at the Triangle Ranch.
8: Yeah, so I heard.
1: Happened Tuesday afternoon. Where were you?
8: I was right here. Anybody who says I wasn't is a liar.
1: Nobody said anything yet. Where's your shotgun?
8: I don't have a gun.
1: You don't, huh? And where's the gun you cleaned not long ago?
8: I didn't clean...
1: Don't tell me you didn't. This oily rag in the corner says you did. This rag was used for cleaning a gun and nothing else.
3: Better get the gun, Breck. We want to see it.
8: It's under the bunk.
3: .16 gauge, double barrel.
1: Yeah, loaded too. Hey, let me have it a minute. Let's match these with the shells you've been carrying, Sheriff.
8: Hey, wait a minute.
3: Shut up, Rick!
1: Twins, all right, Sheriff.
3: No doubt about these matching.
1: Breck, we found these shells on the Triangle Ranch. Hammer marks match yours. And Coots was killed with a shotgun.
8: Not that gun. Sure, you found shells from it on the Triangle Ranch because I worked on the Triangle Ranch, remember? You get laughed out of court with evidence like that. I fired 100 shots out there. At coyotes.
3: Your story could hold, Jace.
1: Yeah, maybe, maybe not. Because there's one other thing, Breck. We're all going to take a ride into town after I check the shoes on your horse.
8: Now, that's real interesting, Ranger. Because if we're riding into town, you'll be packing me behind you. I don't own a horse.
6: You are listening to Tales of the Texas Rangers, starring Joel McRae as Ranger Jace Pearson. Now we continue with tonight's case, The Cactus Pear, an authentic story from the files of the Texas Rangers.
1: Breck had us stopped, and he knew it. His story about the coyotes and the empty shotgun shells covered him, and we didn't even have enough to take him in. We left him and headed back for town.
3: If he is the one, Chase, we're going to have a time proving it. Gunn would have made a strong case against anybody who hadn't worked on the ranch, but he can alibi that.
1: Yeah.
3: You got something on your mind, Chase. What is it?
1: He swore he hadn't been on the Triangle Ranch in a week since Galt fired him.
3: Yeah. We can't prove otherwise.
1: I don't know. If he did shoot at a coyote, it must have been before Galt fired him. That means those empty shells would have been lying out in the ground when it rained 2 days ago. Cardboard portion of the shells don't look like they'd been wet.
3: The sun could have dried them out after the rain, Chase.
1: Yeah, there's some metal on the shell, too. I'm going to send those shells through to the lab at Austin.
3: You think they'll be able to tell if they've been out in the rain or not?
1: Metal gets wet. There's got to be some oxidation. Lab will know whether there is or not. If there isn't, it'll mean the shells were fired in the past 2 days.
3: Yeah, but he'd still stick to her story, Chase. You know how a jury is with scientific evidence. A little leery of it sometimes.
1: I know, we'll need more. I wasn't thinking of the shells as jury evidence. I was thinking of them as a time saver for us.
3: Oh.
1: If he's telling the truth, we'll have to start all over. But if he's lying, we'll have to trip him up. I sent the shells through to Austin, and while I waited for a report, I drove to Coot's old home at Marfa. He'd been well-liked there. No reason for anybody to follow him and kill him. It was a routine check, and on the way back, I got my report from Austin.
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1: 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Go ahead.
9: Have report from Austin Lab on exhibits submitted by Unit 10 for examination.
1: Ready for it.
9: Lab reports slight oxidation probably caused by brief exposure to normal night moisture.
1: No evidence that shells were thoroughly soaked, though.
9: No indication of such exposure in lab report.
1: 10-4, Unit 10 clear.
9: KDXA Austin.
1: I drove back south as hard as I could. When I got near the Quicksilver mine, I took charcoal out of the trailer and rode onto the shack Breck had been using to make sure he was still around. Oh, boy. Oh, charcoal. Breck, open up. I want to talk to you.
8: All right. What do you want this time?
1: I just want to make sure you're still around, that's all.
8: Well, you see me, don't you?
1: Yeah. I see something else, too. Looks like you've been packing a few things in there.
8: That's my business, not yours.
1: I'll make it my business if you try to leave this county.
8: Now, look, Ranger, you got nothing on me. You'd have taken me in before. If I want to move out of here, I reckon I can move.
1: You try it. You'll hit the county jail so fast it won't even give your spurs time to rattle.
8: Yeah, you're talking big, but you ain't got a charge to hold me on. Ain't no law against shooting coyotes.
1: No, but there's a law against moving into a shack without the owner's permission. The mining company give you the right to live here?
8: Yeah.
1: It isn't going to be hard to check on.
8: All right, then, Ranger, go back to town and check. Because until you do and get a warrant, you got no right in here. Have you?
1: Okay, Brett. I'll be back. And you better be here. I got back to town as fast as I could. I had to have a minor charge to hold him on. But as I pulled up to the sheriff's office, I found out I wasn't going to need it.
10: Stay in the car, Jase.
1: Why? What's up?
10: You got here just in time. We're just heading for my car. Let's move.
1: Which way?
10: Straight ahead. Blacksmith shop. He found the horse we've been looking for.
11: Oh, boy. Oh, there.
5: Yeah. Here, Ranger, look. Just like the cast.
11: Oh, boy.
5: You see this nick in the left-hand shoe? This nail bent a little? Same as the impression on the cast.
1: That's it, all right. Who owns him?
5: Ranger, you're probably going to eat me out for this, but he's mine.
10: Yours?
1: You mean to say you couldn't recognize a shoe you fitted to one of your own horses?
5: Well, that's the trouble, Ranger. I didn't shoe him. I only bought him a month ago, and I was just going to put new plates on him for the first time now. That's how come I just spotted the shoe.
1: What were you doing out on the Triangle Ranch when Coots was killed?
5: But, Ranger, I wasn't out there.
1: Your horse was, last Tuesday.
5: But I wasn't riding him. I loaned him out.
10: You better tell us who you loaned him to.
5: Well, I let Harvey Breck use him.
10: What?
1: Breck?
5: Well, my wife can tell you. I'll call her.
1: You don't have to call her. Come on, Sheriff. Let's go. We stopped for the sheriff's horse, loaded him in the double trailer with charcoal, and then headed for the mine. We left the car at the washout, unloaded the horses, and rode to the adobe shack Breck was using.
10: We got enough to take him in now, Jase.
1: If he's still here, he was packing to leave.
10: Look, he hasn't left yet. Here's the hut he was using. Crack a light under the door.
1: We're on time, then. Not much to spare. It's a cinch he figures to move out tonight.
10: He won't move now.
1: Stop here. Move, charcoal. He isn't going to come easy, Sheriff. Watch out for that shotgun.
10: He wants gunplay. He can have it.
1: And we'll know when he answers the door. All right, Breck. Open up.
10: We know you're in there, Breck. Now come on.
1: Maybe waiting in there so he can nail us with that shotgun if we bust in.
10: We can wait out here for you, Breck.
1: Yeah. That light in there could keep us waiting all night if he's gone.
10: You mean it's a trick to slow us up?
1: We'll find out. Keep that door covered while I kick it in.
10: Right.
1: But it was empty. Breck had made his getaway. We went over the ground outside to get his direction. It led toward rugged country, and we followed as fast as we could on horseback, cutting back and forth to pick up his marks. Well, went up into these hills, Sheriff. We made some time. It was easy to trail this far, and he's on foot.
10: Yeah, but we're going to be on foot, too, now.
1: Why?
10: He's headed for the border, Jase. The Rio Grande's that way, but no horse can take this country between here and there. Oh, boy.
1: Oh, charcoal. How far is it to the river?
10: 40 miles of country the devil won't have, and we'll have to cover every inch of it on foot.
1: Well, that's what he's doing. Come on, let's go. Hmm? We must be close to him by... Hey, look, Sheriff.
10: That's him. Top on the ridge.
1: Get to cover under that ledge. Hobble the horses so they can move off and graze later.
10: How are we going to get to him? Long way up that ridge, and we'll be moving right into his sights.
1: You go around that way.
10: All right.
1: Crawl and hug whatever cover you can find. I'll go the other way and see if we can't circle in behind him. We moved slowly, inches at a time, up the side of the treacherous slope. Took almost an hour, and it was just what Breck wanted. All right, don't move.
10: That's you, Jase?
1: Yeah, Sheriff.
10: Oh, Jase, he isn't here.
1: Of course he isn't. I should have figured his play.
10: Only reason he fired from up here was to trick us into giving him time.
1: Sure it was. He's ahead of us with a night to cover him. We don't have horses to give us an edge anymore. Now, let's see if we can pick up his trail.
10: But Jase, if we're going into this, we're going to need water.
1: No time to go back for it now. We'll have to get it as we find it.
10: If we find it.
1: He's headed this way. Come on. We'll have to keep trail cutting. And it's going to be plenty rough. It's like the sheriff said. Country the devil wouldn't have. Breck was piling up a lead with every hour of the night.
10: We have to cover 2 miles to his one, Jase. Every time we lose the trail, he gains ground.
8: Can't be helped.
10: We get to the top of this ridge, and it may be the wrong one again, like the last two we climbed.
8: It'll be daylight in a couple of hours. We'll be able to spot his tracks better then, and we can move faster.
10: Maybe we better rest until then.
8: Can't. I'm counting on him having to rest. That's the only time we can make up on him.
10: I reckon you're right, Chase. But it'll be another day and night of this without a wink, and no guarantee we catch him at that. He may go any direction to make us cross.
8: You want to rest a few hours while I go on ahead?
10: If you're going, I'm going.
8: Good. Come on.
10: If we only knew which...
8: Hold it, Sheriff.
10: What?
8: Scrub between the rocks. Here, throw your light on it.
10: All right.
8: Look. Barely grown in the earth between the rocks. Roots ripped out a little and exposed.
10: Yeah. Fresh, too.
8: Grabbed the scrub to pull himself up.
10: Good. Means we aren't climbing this and for nothing this time.
8: No. We better keep on climbing.

0: Almost 24 hours. Getting dark again, Jase.
1: Yeah. And more mountains ahead. Here, wait.
0: Lose them?
1: No. No, cut over this way. Something on the ground by that cactus patch.
0: Yeah. Dug for water again and hit it, too. Still wet.
1: Yeah. Dig a little. Get a drink for yourself.
0: Knows the country, all right. Never misses. Seems to know just where to dig if there's even a mouthful of water. What you doing over there?
1: He ate here. Rested, too. Cactus pear's been cut and skinned. Sun hasn't dried the skins out yet. He's only an hour or so ahead now. His tracks show he's slowing down.
0: Still going fast enough to make that river sometime tonight, though.
1: We'll be there, too, then.
0: Little water running up in this hole now, Jase. You better take a mouthful.
1: You first.
0: Thanks.
1: Then let's move. We pressed as hard as we could, but he was getting closer to the river.
0: Going towards Santa Elena Canyon, Jase. River's narrow there.
1: How far?
0: Less than half a mile away.
1: Gotta run then, Sheriff. Can you make it?
0: Try.
1: Look.
0: His shotgun.
1: Couldn't haul it any further. Lightening up to make his last run.
0: I think I heard something ahead.
1: Keep going. We heard him in front of us. And we broke through the brush at the river. He was just wading in.
2: Stop, Breck!
3: I'll get him. Don't make me put a bullet in you, Breck.
4: Yeah, you ain't taking me.
3: Oh, yes, I am.
4: Let go. Let go. I'm over the border.
3: That's why you're still in the river.
4: Let go, I said.
2: Oh. Get him!
1: Yeah. But you're going to have to help me. Drag him to shore.
0: A few more feet, he'd have made it.
1: He needed just a few more seconds. Just about as long as it took to eat a cactus pear.

0: Harvey Breck was tried and convicted for the murder of Robert Coates. His sentence, 99 years.
1: And now, here again is the star of our show, Joel McRae.
2: When the Allies invaded Normandy in World War II, they got an idea as to how far the fame of the Texas Rangers had spread. Both surrendering Nazis and liberated Free French said they knew the war was as good as over because the Texas Rangers had landed. Of course, it was the heroic American Ranger troops who made the landings. But nothing could convince the Nazi war prisoners that these were not the terrible Texans they'd heard about in many American legends. Good night, folks. See you same time next week.
1: Next week, Joel McRae in another authentic reenactment.

starring in the MGM production Stars in My Crown. Tonight's cast included Tony Barrett, Wilms Herbert, Tom McKee, and Gerald Moore. This story was transcribed and adapted by Joel Murcott, and the program was produced and directed by Stacy Keach. This is Hal Gibney speaking.

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1: The National Broadcasting Company presents Joel McRae in Tales of the Texas Rangers. Tonight, transcribed from Hollywood, another authentic reenactment of a case from the files of the Texas Rangers. Tales of the Texas Rangers, starring Joel McRae as Ranger Jace Pearson. Texas, more than 260,000 square miles, and 50 men who make up the most famous and oldest law enforcement body in North America.

0: from the files of the Texas Rangers come these stories based on fact. Only names, dates, and places are fictitious for obvious reasons. The events themselves are a matter of record. 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
1: It is 2 p.m. December 21st, 4 days before Christmas in the Depression year of 1931. On a city street corner in North Texas, a man dressed as Santa Claus suddenly leaves his post beside a large red pot labeled Help the Poor. Shivering with cold, he enters the newly opened building of the Panhandle Equity Bank and approaches the bank guard.
2: Say, mister, you mind if I stay in here a few minutes, warm up a little?
3: I sure don't. I've been watching you through the window. Don't know how you stood it as long as you did.
2: Oh, this Santa Claus outfit's pretty warm at first, but then the cold sort of creeps in on you.
3: How long do they expect you to stand out in that?
2: Oh, 8 to 2. 6 hours, that's all.
3: Well, it's 2 o'clock right now. You can go home.
2: Yeah, not till my relief man shows up, I can't. Can't leave till he gets here. Some money in the pot out there.
3: Oh. Well, why don't you wait right in here till you see him?
2: I was hoping you'd say that, because I'm sure... Oh, there he is now. Just drove up in a car.
3: Oh, he can't leave a car parked there in front of the bank. There's a time limit on parking.
2: Well, I think he's just wondering why I'm not there. I better go out and... Oh, he sees me. He's coming in.
4: Howdy.
2: Howdy. Was wondering when you get here. God let me come in and warm up.
3: I hope your Santa Claus suit is warmer than his. We'll be closed up by the time you need warming.
4: I don't think I'll get very cold. I got a Colt 45 in my pocket pointed right for your belly. Now, don't move.
1: Don't move, he said. Keep your hand away from your gun.
3: You guys are pulling the stick up.
4: No kidding. You figure that all out by yourself, stupid?
1: Let's make it a nice, quiet stick up, huh? Just walk to the rear of the bank with us. Take us through the door to the money in the vault. Now, go on.
3: You'll never get away with this.
1: You're just trying to attract any attention. You'll never live to know whether we're doing that.
4: All right. Open that door.
3: The girl by the desk has to open it. It's button control.
1: Well, tell her you won't in.
3: Miss Keene...
5: I'm sorry, Mr. Lovett. Your Santa Claus friend's coming in with you?
3: Yeah.
5: We're so busy, I didn't even notice it. Something wrong, Mr. Lovett? You look kind of sick.
1: You'd be more than sick if you let out one yell.
3: They got guns in their pockets, Miss Keene.
4: Watch your mouth, sister. Nobody else can see us now. Take his gun.
2: I've got it.
4: Now, sister, whether he lives or not is up to you, understand?
5: What do you want me to do?
4: Open the cages of those money trays. Get to it.
5: All right.
4: You got the sack. Tell her what to put in it and stuff it into your jacket when you're through.
2: All right.
4: And remember, sis, one yap and this jerk gets it.
2: All right, all right. Go on. Come on, stuff it in the sack.
3: What are you going to do when you leave?
2: Come on, fast.
4: What do you mean?
3: We'll give you a chance to get away. I mean, we won't yell or anything until you're gone. Honest.
4: Oh, yeah, that's real nice of you. Maybe you ought to be wearing the Santa Claus suit instead of me. You think I'm going to fall for a... Hurry up, will you? One of the bank executives is heading back here.
2: Oh, all right, all right. I'm almost through. As soon as I get it in my...
6: Hey, what are you doing back here, Lovett? Why aren't you out front?
3: These Santa Claus fellas, Mr. Peabody, just wanted to...
6: Well, what's the other one doing in the vault there? Miss Keene, what...
4: You can answer this question later. When and if he comes to. And congratulations on your self-control. You're liable to get medals for saving your own lives.
2: All right, let's go. I got it.
4: All right, let's leave these people the quiet. Wait.
0: A statewide alarm was put out to all law enforcement agencies in a matter of minutes, but the perpetrators of the Santa Claus stick-up had vanished. Texas Ranger Jace Pearson, closest unit to the scene of the crime, was requested to investigate.
7: The chief police gave me the general details. I'd like to get your story firsthand.
8: Well, I saw the guard take them through there, Ranger, and I went back to see why he was leaving his post on the bank floor, and that's when I got hit.
7: You have any idea how big they were?
8: No, I don't. I was too excited.
7: I see. What's your name?
8: Leon Peabody. I'm second vice president.
7: How about the girl, Miss Keene, and the guard, Lovett?
8: Both of them were knocked out, too. Miss Keene finally came to, and we sent her home, but they took Lovett to the hospital. He wasn't in good shape.
7: Skull fracture?
8: They don't know.
7: Oh, how come you stayed around? That's a nasty bump you've got.
8: I feel it, too. Plenty. Ooh. But I knew the police would need whatever information there is, so I stayed.
7: Yeah, you better sit down.
8: Oh, thanks.
7: You think you could recognize either of the holdup men?
8: Dressed the way they were? I'm afraid not.
7: It's a cinch they chucked those Santa Claus suits right after they left here. I hope they left a few fingerprints.
8: Both of them were wearing gloves.
7: You get a tally on how much they made off with.
8: We're running a tape on it. We'll know in a couple of minutes.
7: Men who pulled this job worked pretty smoothly. They seemed to know the setup behind the partitions there. Have any of your employees ever been in any trouble?
8: Those men weren't employees of the bank.
7: I know they weren't. But somebody inside could have supplied them with your new layout. Helped them plan the job.
8: Well, sir, all of our employees have been with us for at least a year, and we haven't taken on any new ones since we moved over here 2 months ago.
9: Mr. Peabody.
8: Yes, Donnelly. Is that the rundown?
9: Yes, sir. 63,800. And we've got serial numbers on some of the larger bills.
7: Good. That'll help if they try to pass any. I'll take a copy of that list. Police can alert the other banks and merchants. We'll get numbers out on the statewide and interstate.
9: We may run down some more serial numbers when we cross-check deposits.
7: That'll be fine. I think you ought to go home now, Mr. Peabody. We can reach you there if you're needed.
8: Oh, thank you. I guess I shouldn't even think about myself, though. I'm a bachelor, but the God love it, he's got a wife and 3 children. Yeah, pretty rotten Christmas present for them if he doesn't pull through.
7: Paid a call on Miss Keene, the girl who'd been slugged, but she was in a state of shock and hysteria. By nightfall, all possible angles had been checked, and we still didn't have a lead. My boss, Ranger Captain Stinson, flew in, and I met him at the airport and drove him to town.
10: You talked to all the welfare agencies that have Santa Clauses stationed on the streets?
7: Yeah, and every man they have checked out clean. It was a phony setup, Captain. Even though one of the bandits spent the whole day right out in the corner outside the bank.
10: Well, that was smart. Got the bank guard used to seeing him.
7: Yeah. City police are checking to see if they can find out where the suits came from and who got them.
10: Good idea. How's the bank guard doing?
7: Love it. I checked the hospital. He's still out. No fracture, but they can't bring him around. He may have...
11: KTXA to Unit 10.
10: That's yours, Jason.
7: Yeah. Unit 10. Go ahead, KTXA.
11: City police report stolen car found in alley off Crockett Street between Maple and Lolly. Maybe car used in Panhandle Equity Bank robbery. Police chief requests your assistance.
7: 10-4. Proceeding there immediately.
11: 10-4.
7: Unit 10, clear.
11: KDXA Austin.
7: We better get there fast. This may be the break we need.
8: Here it is, Rangers. Abandoned in the alley. Prowl car spotted it and checked the license on the stolen car list.
10: When was it reported stolen, Chief?
8: Early this morning, but the owner says it might have been missing since yesterday. He's been away.
10: You check on him?
8: Yep, he's clear. It's where he said he was.
10: What makes you fellas think this is the car?
8: Found this on the floor, under the seat. Big red button.
7: Off a Santa suit, all right. I'm going to climb in behind the wheel for a second. Ask one of the men in the prowl car to flash his light this way.
8: Sure. Let's have a spotlight here, will you, boys?
9: Okay, Chief.
8: That do, Ranger?
7: Yeah, that's fine. Hey, have any of your men moved this rear vision mirror, Chief?
8: Nope.
7: How about this front seat? You slide it back to get that button you found?
8: No, just saw it under there and reached in and got it.
10: What are you trying to figure, Jace?
7: The last fellow who drove this car was pretty big, about an inch or inch and a half taller than I am.
8: What makes you think so?
7: Because the seat's all the way back where it would be for a tall driver. And I have to raise myself a bit to get a clear view through the rear vision mirror.
10: Hey, that's good thinking, Jess.
8: Yeah, but maybe he didn't touch anything. Maybe he left the car just like it was when he stole it.
7: I'll give odds against that. A man who's getting away from a bank stick-up wants to know what's coming behind him. All roads out of the city had been under watch since the report of the robbery, so the men we were after figured to be close by. But all we knew was that one of them was about 6'3". In the morning, we made a routine check with police headquarters.
8: Morning, Rangers.
7: Morning, Chief.
10: Morning, Chief. Your men come across anything?
8: I'm just going to check through this report. Tells us the location of just about every Santa Claus suit in town. All of them belong to organizations, use them for their Christmas parties. Of course, once in a while, they let some private individual borrow them for a kid party or something. As if they put up deposit money.
7: You got a list of the places that have loaned suits out? And who got them?
8: They're top people. I was just starting to check it. Look, if you like.
7: Thanks.
8: Looks like we might be adding a murder charge to the armed robbery, Captain.
10: The bank guard dead?
8: Not yet, but it looks bad. They're operating for a blood clot on the brain. He's,
7: Wait a minute.
10: What is it, Jase?
7: I think we've got a boy to talk to. Look at this list. Two suits borrowed from two different organizations, but both borrowed by the same man, Anthony Ross, 124 Petagrosa Street.
10: Say, that's worth looking into, Jase. Come on. Let's pick him up.

0: You are listening to Tales of the Texas Rangers, starring Joel McRae as Ranger Jace Pearson. We continue now with tonight's case, Christmas Present, an authentic story from the files of the Texas Rangers.
1: The home of Anthony Ross at 124 Petagrosa Street turned out to be a rundown shack on the outskirts of town. A small boy and girl, not dressed well enough against the cold, stopped playing with a mongrel dog as we drove up. They stared at us while we went up the rickety porch, the dog barking at our heels.
2: It's all right, boy. It's all right. Take it easy. Good pup. There's a good...
3: Yeah, what... Oh, Texas Rangers.
1: You Anthony Ross?
3: Yeah.
2: We'd like to come in.
3: Oh, sure.
4: Annie, you and Jim take the dog in the back of the house and play there.
2: Look at those suit boxes, Jace.
1: Yeah, I see them.
3: What do you want to see me about?
1: We can start with those boxes on the table. What's in them?
3: I don't know. Just a couple of packages, that's all. They ain't mine.
2: You better open them up, Jace.
1: Yeah.
3: No. Wait a minute. I tell you, they ain't mine. You got no right to...
2: This search warrant says we have...
3: Search warrant. Now, look. Those things ain't stolen. They were rented.
1: Yeah. Couple of Santa suits, all right, Captain. And look, a button missing from the jacket of this one.
3: I don't know what this is all about. Why are you coming...
1: Maybe we can refresh your memory. The guard you slugged at the Panhandle Equity Bank isn't expected to live.
3: What?
2: Who was wearing the other suit, Ross? Who was your partner?
3: What are you guys doing to me? I don't know what you're talking about.
1: We're talking about the $63,000 stick-up you and somebody else pulled yesterday. And since you're about 5'10", I can tell you that your partner's about 6'3".
3: Rangers, you're making a mistake. I don't even know anything about a hold-up.
1: The button missing from this suit was found in your getaway car, the one your partner drove.
3: It wasn't me. I tell you, I didn't even know what kind of costumes were in them boxes. They ain't mine.
2: Then where'd you get them?
3: I picked them up at a couple of places yesterday morning.
1: You say you picked them up, and you're trying to tell us you don't know what's in the boxes.
3: I picked them up for somebody else.
1: They were rented out in your name.
3: The woman ordered them in my name.
1: What woman?
3: The one who hired me to pick them up.
2: That's a pretty phony story, Ross. Who was this woman you're talking about? What's her name?
3: I don't know. I don't even know.
1: You better come with us, Ross.
3: No. You got to listen to me. Please listen. You got to believe me. I was in town early yesterday morning. She come right up to me on the street. I was pulling my kid's old wagon along, trying to find some junk I might sell.
2: You sure you don't want to think this story over before you go any further?
3: She asked me if I wanted to earn a dollar running a couple of errands. I said, sure. A buck could give my kids a meal for a change. She asked me my name and address, and I told her, and then she told me to wait while she went into a booth and made some phone calls. When she come out, she sent me to two different clubs, told me there'd be costumes and packages. She had them left in my name to avoid confusion, she said.
1: You didn't think that was funny?
3: Mister, all I could think about was earning that dollar. She gave me money, deposit money for the costumes, and told me to come back and meet her with the stuff on that same corner.
2: Where were you at 2:00 yesterday afternoon?
3: I was looking around for a junk again for a couple hours after I delivered the packages, and then I guess at 2:00, I was walking back home from town.
1: It's a long walk to here in this weather.
3: Cost of a bus ride will buy a loaf of bread for the kids you saw outside. Is that a crime? What's it to you if I walk my feet off to feed my kids?
2: All right, Ross. That was a nice act. But there's a big hole in it. You say you delivered the Santa Claus suits to a woman you didn't know. But you've still got them.
3: Yeah, I got them. They're going to mean a good Christmas. Yeah, but you're not going to believe what I tell you. The woman came here last night, drove up in a car, woke me up. She said she was leaving town in a hurry. It didn't have time to take the costumes back herself, and if I take them back, I could keep the deposits. $15 each. Yeah, but you're not going to believe that, are you?
2: You better get your coat.
3: Will you give me a chance to ask one of the neighbors to watch out for my kids?
2: I'm afraid you'll be gone too long for that. I'm sorry, but we'll have to take him into the juvenile home.
3: Oh. I guess they'll get better care there than I've been able to give. I'll get my coat.
1: Ross, you been doing any painting around here?
3: Painting? This place looked like it ever saw paint.
2: What made you ask that, Jace?
1: I just noticed this inside the leg of this Santa Claus suit. Paint blob. Looks fresh.
2: Well, how come it's inside the leg, not outside?
1: I don't know. That's something we'll have to figure. This is the large size suit. Must have been worn by the big boy we're looking for. The captain and I did a job we hated, dropping the Ross kids off at the juvenile home. Sometimes it's the only thing to do. They cried for their father. Always makes something inside you cry a little with them. We took Ross to the jail and locked him up.
5: Well, that seems to be it, Rangers. By the time he comes up for trial, he should be ready to name his accomplice. That is, if we don't find him before then.
1: I'd go along with that, Chief, if we'd found any money on him or in the house, even a few dollars.
2: Kids got under your skin, huh, Jason?
1: They got under yours, too, Captain. You know it.
2: Yeah, but we gotta remember, that bank guard has kids, too.
1: You got any late reports on him from the hospital?
5: Man stationed there says the operation is over. Don't know how it's gonna come out yet, though.
2: You might as well go over there and check with the doctors, Jace. I gotta get back to company headquarters.
1: Do me a favor, then. You're heading toward Austin. Take the Santa outfits with you and have them sent on to the lab. Get an analysis of that paint in the trousers. Maybe some traces in the boots, too.
2: Well, how come the boots?
1: They're made to go on over regular shoes. I figured that paint stain on the inside of the pants came from a blob of paint on the shoe of the man who put them on.
2: I see. All right, Jace, you want to know the content of the paint and see if lab can run down the source, is that it?
1: Yeah.
2: You were working up to some kind of a lead?
1: Maybe. A few things I'm trying to fit together. Maybe they won't fit. If they do, though, you'll hear from me. I went over to the hospital and checked with the doctors, but the outcome was still in doubt. The guard's wife was there, face twisted with worry and fear. There was nothing I could do to help, so I got some sleep. Then in the morning, I went back to see the police chief.
5: Oh, Ranger, I'm glad you dropped in. I just had a long-distance call from your lab headquarters at Austin. Report on that paint.
1: Mm-hmm.
5: Here, I wrote it all down. Paint is manufactured right here in town. Brand name is Light Glow.
1: Light Glow, huh?
5: Mm-hmm.
1: Can you get a list of local painting contractors who use it?
5: Well, I reckon just about all of them do. It's good paint, and this wouldn't hardly be Texas if we didn't deal with a local outfit, would it?
1: No, it wouldn't. Thanks a lot. I'll see you later.
5: Where are you going?
1: Over to the Panhandle Equity Bank. Mr. Peabody, do you know who painted this bank before you opened?
5: Well, there was a contract for the building, included the painting. I guess that was done on a subcontract.
1: Can you find out from the contractor?
5: Sure, but do you mind my asking why?
1: I told you the day of the robbery. Everything was too well planned. Like the men who did it knew the inside of the bank.
5: As I remember you saying that. You think the painters may have?
1: That's what I think.
5: But why not some of the construction men?
1: I've got a reason for being interested in painters. Check it for me, will you? He checked. Contractor gave the name of the painters. Two men, Eddie West and Martin Poggin. They'd been working the day of the robbery, he said, at a house on the north side of town. I went out to the house to see the owner.
6: Why, yes, Ranger. They worked here all day that day. I remember we heard the report of the robbery on the radio.
1: They were both here all day?
6: Yes.
1: Didn't even go out to eat?
6: Had their lunches with them.
1: Kind of smelly when the house gets painted. Most women usually get out of the way.
6: I wanted to watch them, so I was here every minute to see they didn't get sloppy. I like things neat.
1: I see. Well, thanks, ma'am. I'm sorry I bothered you.
6: Why are you asking about them, Ranger?
1: Nothing important. Not as long as you say they were here. Goodbye, ma'am. Merry Christmas to you.
6: Yeah, the same to you, Ranger. Merry Christmas.
1: She was the alibi for Eddie West and Martin Poggin. She was too nervous about answering a few simple questions, nervous enough to make me wonder. I went back to the jail, got Anthony Ross out in my custody, and drove him to the north side of town. All right, get out, Ross. We're going in here for a minute.
2: Why?
3: What are you trying to frame now?
1: I just want you to meet somebody.
6: Well, back again, Ranger. I thought we'd...
3: That's her. Ranger, that's the woman
6: who... Who is he? Who is this man?
3: You ought to remember me, lady. My kids are in juvenile home on account of you, and I've been in jail.
6: I never saw you before in my whole life.
3: Tell him the truth. Tell him before I...
1: Hold it, Ross.
6: Take him away from here. Go away, both of you.
3: Ranger, I got those costumes for her. For her!
6: You're a liar, a liar!
1: That word fits somebody, all right. Can I come in and have a look around, ma'am?
6: What for? What do you want?
1: I want to check over the painting job to see if it's just new painting or if there's some new plaster under it someplace.
6: You can't come in. You have no right.
1: The boys you're alibiing for must have come back here after they cracked the bank, because you must have picked them up in your car after they ditched the one they're using.
6: I don't know what you're talking about.
1: Wouldn't carry the money on them. Did they cover it up here, safe under fresh plaster and paint until it cools
6: no.
1: off?
6: No!
1: I can call for a search warrant and wait till a crew comes and tears this place apart. It'll go better for you if you don't try to cover.
6: The money isn't here.
1: Well, come on, come on. Where is it?
6: It's here, all right. In that wall. Behind the picture.
1: Come on, Ross. Now, which one's your boyfriend? Hogan or West?
6: Eddie. West. He said we'd get married. Go to Europe next year.
1: You'll all go someplace next year, but it won't be Europe. West about 6'3"?
6: Yes. How did you know?
1: I got an early Christmas present. Somebody sent me a crystal ball. As soon as I call the police and dig out that bank money, you're coming with us.
3: Ranger, I'm clear now, ain't I?
1: Looks that way, Ross, but you'll have to go back to jail for a while and be checked out by the local police. That won't take any longer than it'll take me to pick up Eddie West and Martin Poggin. I made my call, then took West's girlfriend and Anthony Ross back to jail. Poggin and West were playing it smart, working right up to Christmas Eve like a couple of house painters would be doing. I found out where they were working, a loft of a warehouse. Local police covered the building while I went in.
7: Eddie, who's that?
8: Who came in?
9: Probably the watchman.
10: Watch out for those paint cans.
1: Don't worry. I see them.

0: didn't do nothing, Ranger.
1: Somebody should have told you that the real Santa Claus gives. He doesn't take. Get up and try this present I've got for you. A pair of handcuffs.
2: Well, that winds it up for sure, Ranger. Didn't turn out too bad either. Just hurt from the hospital. Guard passed the crisis. He's going to be all right.
1: You couldn't have better news, Chief. Just in time, too. It's getting dark. Christmas Eve. You let Anthony Ross go?
2: Mm-hmm. About 10 minutes ago. He didn't seem too happy, though. Like, just like he didn't care. What with his kids in the juvenile home and everything. Judge mightn't even release him if he can't care for him.
1: Ross didn't have a dime. Not even bus fare. It'd take him a couple hours to walk home.
2: Oh, why didn't I think?
1: Well, maybe it's just as well that way. Let me call the judge. And Mr. Peabody, the bank vice president.
2: Mm-hmm.
1: Stores will be open late, won't they?
2: Sure. Why?
1: It'll take Ross a long time to get to his house. Maybe we can get some of your boys to help us and change his mind about Christmas. There's Ross. You hear him coming up the walk now?
2: Mm-hmm. Coming slow. His tail is dragging.
1: Yeah.
2: Not that I blame him.
1: Are the kids asleep?
2: Yeah. All bundled up in them new blankets. Shh.
3: What? Ranger. And the chief. The lights. Lights. They're on. The power company turned them off.
1: Yeah. They sent a man out to turn them on again.
3: What's all this stuff? Ornaments. Christmas tree. All those toys and things.
1: Tomorrow's Christmas, Ross. For you and your kids. They're in the bedroom asleep.
3: My kids. You brought my kids back to me.
2: Yes, and there's plenty of grub in the kitchen.
1: And you've got a job. Starting next week at the Panhandle Equity Bank. Just go in and see Mr. Peabody after the holiday. Meanwhile, he sent you a little cash in this envelope. Sort of a Christmas bonus, just like the rest of the employees get. We have to be going. Merry Christmas.
2: Yep. Merry Christmas, Ross.
3: Merry Christmas, fellas. Merry Christmas. And God bless you.
1: Thanks.
3: God bless you.
1: On behalf of all of us on Tales of the Texas Rangers, this is Joel McRae wishing you a very Merry Christmas.
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0: Joel McRae is currently seen starring in the Universal International Technicolor production, Frenchie. Tonight's cast included Tony Barrett, Shepard Menken, Jim Nusser, Virginia Gregg, Victor Rodman, and Byron Kane. This story was transcribed and adapted by Joel Murcott, and the program was produced and directed by Stacy Keach. 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
1: Three chimes mean good times on NBC. 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
0: The National Broadcasting Company presents Joel McRae in Tales of the Texas Rangers. Tonight, transcribed from Hollywood, another authentic reenactment of a case from the files of the Texas Rangers. Tales of the Texas Rangers, starring Joel McRae as Ranger Jace Pearson. 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

0: from the files of the Texas Rangers come these stories based on fact. Only names, dates, and places are fictitious for obvious reasons. The events themselves are a matter of record. Case for tonight, The Devil's Share.
1: It is 6:45 p.m., October 26, 1939. Frank Whalen, a dirt farmer, is sitting down to his simple evening meal when the door to the kitchen opens and his brother, Jeff Whalen, comes in.
2: Well, howdy, Jeff. Thought you was going to spend a couple of weeks up at Big D.
3: So I changed my mind and come back. Any law against that?
2: Didn't say there was. Yeah, just fix and eat. I'll get you a plate.
3: Stop playing big, brother. I won't eat. I can rustle my own grub. You can call that fat back and beans grub.
2: What's the matter with you anyhow, Jeff?
3: Nothing. Just leave me alone.
2: You've been acting like this for quite a spell. Thought taking a trip would do you some good. Jeff, why'd you come back?
3: I met Luther Riggs up in Big D. He told me you and Ma Jan was fixing to get married.
2: Oh. So that's it.
3: Why didn't you tell me?
2: Because of the way you've been acting. I was going to tell you when you come back.
3: You should have had a talk with me, Frank. Ma Jan used to be my girl, remember?
2: Used to be, ain't now, Jeff.
3: Maybe you should ask me a few things about Ma Jan. Maybe there's a couple of things you ought to know.
2: Anything I want to know about Ma Jan, she'll tell me herself. Far as you're concerned, ain't nothing to tell.
3: No, huh? You ought to learn a little about women, Frank. You might learn a lot if you didn't spend so many days looking at the rear end of a mule. So many nights poking your nose into that Bible of yours.
2: If it's hurt me any, I reckon I'll find out when judgment comes. Meantime, I ain't taking your word for it.
3: Meantime, you ain't bringing Marjan here either. Maybe you're forgetting it. I'm half owner of this farm.
2: You'll never prove it by anything you grew here.
3: The law says I'm half owner with or without growing anything. You want to bring a wife here, you better buy me out. You can have my share for $2,000 and good riddance.
2: Jeff, you got yourself a deal. I'll give you 800 cash in the morning and notes for the rest.
3: You give me 2,000 cash in the morning.
2: I ain't got that kind of money, and you know it.
3: Who do you think you're kidding? You had a good crop. You got that much in the bank right now.
2: Yeah, I got it. And almost half of it belongs to old Uncle Joe for working on shares. Work you wouldn't raise a hand to do.
3: I don't care about you or Uncle Joe. Let him wait, not me.
2: Jeff, get this. And get it straight. Uncle Joe is going to get every nickel that's coming to him whenever and however he wants it. He's worked for it.
3: Okay, Frank. I just guess you, me, and Ma Jan going to live here like one big happy family. Maybe Ma Jan like that more than you think.
2: You... Jeff, if you wasn't my brother... I'll get your money for you, somehow. I'll get it and you can clear out. I wouldn't have Ma Jan around dirt like you for $1,000,000.
3: Oh, she used to be mighty fond of dirt like me.
2: Jeff, shut up, I tell you! Don't say nothing else, Jeff. Don't open your mouth. It's only remembering when we was kids together and the memory of Ma and Pa that's keeping me from beating you.
3: That's just too bad, Frank. Because I ain't like you. Memories don't bother me at all. You ain't gonna do anything to me, Frank. And I'm going to get what I want, and I'm going to get it all now, including Marjane.
2: Jeff! Put that bread knife back on the table!
3: I took a knife to you once before, Frank. Pa stopped me that time. But Pa ain't around anymore.
2: Give me that knife, Jeff!
3: Oh, take it, Ma! I bet you sure wish Pa was here this time.
1: Jeff Whalen waited until next morning before reporting the death of his brother Frank to the local sheriff. The sheriff asked for the assistance of a Texas Ranger. Ranger Jace Pearson was assigned to the case.
4: Well, Jace, I went all over the place earlier this morning when I was called here, and now you've been all over it. If you see anything, I must have missed it.
5: Doesn't seem to be much to see except the body.
4: Want to talk to the brother now? He's still waiting in the parlor.
5: Yeah, I know. I'll see him in a minute. Look at the table where Frank Whalen was eating. I was cutting his bread from this whole loaf. Crumbs show that. And it was a sharp, clean cut. This eating knife's the only one on the table, though. That's not sharp enough to slice the bread that way.
4: He might have cut the bread, then put the knife away.
5: It's possible, but it doesn't figure.
4: No, it doesn't. Fellow sits down to his food, he don't put nothing away until he's through.
5: And Waylon wasn't through. From the looks of it, he just started to eat.
6: What you looking in the drawers for?
5: Murder weapon, maybe. Something like this bread knife?
4: Could be, I guess, but that knife's clean.
5: Yeah, too clean. Look at the blade and the handle.
4: Well, what about them?
5: Yeah, the other knives in this drawer don't shine like this one. This one's got special treatment.
4: Hey, I see what you're driving at. You figured it was rubbed with a scouring pad to remove blood, maybe, huh?
5: That's something we'll have to find out, but it's worth a bet. It's been cleaned up too well to help us any, though. Eh, we might as well put it back in the drawer.
4: Seems like that knife's the only thing we got to go on, Jace. And we're not even sure of that.
5: I know. We better have a talk with Waylon's brother right now.
4: Sure, but Jeff won't be able to help much.
5: Why not?
4: He just got back from Dallas early this morning. Called me as soon as he found the body.
5: Oh, I didn't know that. Well, we might as well see him anyhow.
4: Marjan Galt's in the parlor with him, Jace.
5: Oh, who's she?
4: And Marjan and Frank Whalen was fixing to get married. Folks tried to keep her away when the news got out, but she came anyhow.
5: Yeah, it's just as well. She might know something.
4: She's broke up pretty bad. Parlor's here. Sliding door, I'll open it. Jeff, the ranger'd like to talk to you and Marjan now.
7: When can I see Frank? I want to see him now.
5: I think it'd be better if you didn't, ma'am.
4: For your own good, Marjan.
7: Last night. Only last night I was home. But I was sewing pillowcases.
3: No, come on, please, Marjan. Look, do you have to talk to her now? I can tell you anything you want to know.
5: All right. But I think you'd better come into the next room, then.
3: Okay.
5: Ma'am. Why don't you just stretch out on that sofa and rest? All right, Jeff. When did you find your brother's body?
3: Well, like I told the sheriff, by 5 o'clock this morning when I come home.
5: He was killed last night around dinner time. Where were you then?
3: On the road, I reckon. I've been up to Big D for the last 5-6 days.
5: You drive back?
3: Didn't have nothing to drive back in. I hitch rides. Come back, same way I went.
5: And got here at 5 a.m.? When'd you leave Dallas?
3: Well, yesterday afternoon, I guess, about 2 o'clock. Why are you asking me this? You're supposed to be finding out who killed Frank.
4: Now, don't get steaming, Jeff. Ranger's got a reason for asking.
5: You didn't touch anything in the house when you got in?
3: Ranger, first thing I saw was my brother laying there on the kitchen floor. Then I hightailed back to the highway and called the sheriff. Waited right there till he come pick me up.
5: Okay. Your brother been having trouble with anybody? You know of any reason why anybody might want to kill him?
3: Oh, no. Nothing I can think of. Except...
4: Go ahead, Jeff.
3: Well, just something come to my mind, Sheriff, but no, couldn't be him.
5: Couldn't be who?
4: Come on, Jeff. Your brother's laying dead in there. We got to know every little thing, no matter how small.
3: Well, all right. Just before I left, Frank did have a little argument with Uncle Joe.
4: Uncle Joe?
5: Who's he?
4: Old sharecropper. Been working a good piece of this farm for Frank.
5: What was the argument between him and Frank?
3: Well, old Joe claimed that Frank owed him some money from the crop. Frank said it didn't. They're both pretty hot about it.
4: Well, that don't sound like your brother Frank or Uncle Joe.
3: Well, I know it don't. It was probably just a misunderstanding. They straightened out. That's why I told you it wasn't worth mentioning.
5: When it comes to murder, anything is worth mentioning. And this sounds like it might be plenty important. Sheriff, we better ask Uncle Joe to account for his movements last night.
4: We haven't seen him around, but his granddaughter Belle might be able to tell us something. She's been standing around outside the house ever since we got here.
3: Look, I'd like to go back to Marjan. She needs somebody with her.
5: All right, go ahead. And tell Belle to come in here, will you?
3: All right. I'll send her right in.
5: Just a second, Jeff.
3: Yeah?
5: You must be pretty tired. You have much trouble catching rides last night?
3: Well, I got one long ride in a truck.
5: You know who owned the truck or anything about the driver?
3: Well, no. No, I didn't talk to the driver much. I slept most of the time. Think it was out-of-state truck.
5: Well, truckers usually don't like sleeping rider beside them on a night haul.
3: Well, this fellow let me sleep on a shelf up in back of the cab.
5: Oh, I see. All right, send Belle in.
3: Okay.
4: You've been asking him a lot of funny questions.
5: Yeah, and he's been giving me a lot of funny answers.
4: What do you mean, Jace?
5: That stuff about sleeping on the shelf in a truck cab. He never slept in that suit he's wearing. It's too well pressed.
4: So he changed clothes when he got home this morning.
5: He said he ran to call you the minute he saw his brother.
7: You want to see me, Mr. Ranger?
5: Yes, Belle. Come in. Belle, you and your grandfather, Uncle Joe, you live on this farm?
7: Yes, sir. That little house down there near the meadow. You can see it.
5: Just the two of you?
7: Yes, sir.
5: Where was your grandfather last night?
7: He was home, sir. He don't ever go no place.
5: Was he home all night? Where was he at dinner time?
7: Home, sir, honest. Only time he left was for a few minutes to bring... He didn't leave the house at all.
5: Hmm?
7: Not in no time. He didn't leave the house at all.
5: Belle, you're lying.
7: No, Sheriff, no, I'm not.
5: Look, Belle, you started to say something, then you backed away from it.
7: No, sir, I didn't.
4: Belle, if you want to help us and your grandfather, you better talk up.
7: I told you everything, honest, I did.
4: With all this going on, why Grandpa around? Why'd he run off?
7: He didn't run off. He went to the church to pray for Mr. Frank. He loved Mr. Frank. He would never hurt him. Mr. Frank was good to us.
5: Where's their church, Sheriff?
4: Left fork of the road, this side of town, but he probably ran off someplace.
5: We can find out about that later if he isn't at the church. Let's go. Uncle Joe was at his church, all right. We saw him kneeling in the dim light when we opened the door. Sheriff beckoned to him, and he came out into the sunlight. Tears were streaming down his face.
8: I was just saying the prayers to Mr. Frank, Sheriff. I didn't know you'd be needing me for anything, sir.
4: Where were you at dinner time last night, Uncle Joe?
8: Why are you asking me that, Mr. Sheriff?
5: Just answer the question, Uncle Joe.
8: You can't be figuring that I killed Mr. Frank, is you?
5: We just want to know where you were.
8: I never hurt Mr. Frank. He's the best man I ever knew. Why, he's even helping me so as I could buy my own strip of land and my own mule.
4: Uncle Joe, I want an answer. And tell the truth. Belle already tried to lie for you.
8: Begging your pardon, Mr. Sheriff, but don't nobody never have to lie for me, sir. The truth ain't never hurt me. I ain't never hurt the truth.
4: Well, you'd better tell the truth.
5: Just a minute, Sheriff. Uncle Joe, did you leave your house at supper time yesterday?
8: Yes, sir, Mr. Ranger. I did.
4: Where'd you go?
8: To Mr. Frank's house, sir, like I did every evening, to bring him some of Belle's fresh bread for his supper.
4: Uncle Joe, I better tell you right now that anything you say from here on can be used against you.
8: Used against me for what, sir? Ain't nothing I'm ashamed to tell.
5: How long did you stay there?
8: Mr. Frank was cooking him some food. I just stayed long enough to leave the bread and to fix up with him to meet him Friday at the bank so he could give me the money.
4: What money?
8: What was mine from working on shares?
4: Are you saying Frank Whalen was holding money of yours?
5: You had an argument about whether or not he owed you that money, didn't you?
8: Mr. Frank and me ain't never had no argument, sir. He was my good friend.
4: Hey, Jace, here comes one of my deputies, Ben Sloan.
5: Yeah, I thought he and the other boys were beating around the farm.
4: You know, they might have found something. Howdy, Ben.
9: Howdy, Sheriff.
5: What's that you got wrapped in that newspaper?
9: This. Well, how bloody nice.
5: Where'd you get it?
9: Reckon old Uncle Joe here could tell you as well as I can. We found it in the weeds, out behind his shack on Whalen's farm.
0: You are listening to Tales of the Texas Rangers, starring Joel McRae as Ranger Jace Pearson. We continue now with tonight's case, The Devil's Share, an authentic story from the files of the Texas Rangers.
5: Uncle Joe stared at the bloodstained knife the deputy'd found behind his house. The stare was a look of recognition.
4: You ever seen this knife before, Uncle Joe? Come on, answer me.
9: You know we've seen it before, Sheriff. Can tell just by looking at him.
5: How about it, Uncle Joe?
8: Yes, sir, Mr. Ranger. It's mine. It's just an old whittling knife. But I never used that or nothing else on Mr. Frank.
4: Uncle Joe, you're under arrest for the murder of Frank Whalen.
8: Mr. Sheriff, I'm telling you here, outside of God's own house, I never done it.
9: Think maybe you better deputize a few more men, Sheriff. We might need them.
5: Why? What for?
4: People around here thought mighty high of Frank Whalen, Jace. They aren't going to cotton to the idea of him being killed by somebody he took in and helped.
9: And you can't blame him for that.
5: I can blame anybody for anything that doesn't follow the law. You're not going to have any problem with Uncle Joe, Sheriff. I'm going to take him off your hands.
10: Now, hold on, Jace. He's my prisoner, and I'll guarantee his safety.
5: I know you'd protect him. That isn't why I'm taking him. I'll give you a receipt for him and bring him back here later.
10: Where are you taking him?
5: I'm going to radio for Unit 88, the Ranger plane, to pick us up and fly us to Austin. And you'd better hand over that knife, Ben. That goes with me. I put through my call to Camp Mabry, Austin, and the Ranger plane picked us up at the nearest airfield. Uncle Joe tightened up as we took off, and his lips moved like he was praying. After that, he relaxed.
8: Where are you taking me to, sir?
5: Ranger camp and lab at Austin, Uncle Joe. You know what a lie detector is?
8: No, sir.
5: Well, it's a kind of a machine. It's called a polygraph. It can tell whether a man is lying or telling the truth. Now, whether or not you take the test is up to you. We can't force you.
8: But I'm colored folks, sir. Would it work right on me?
5: Yeah. It'll work all right, Uncle Joe.
8: If you say it's all right, Mr. Ranger, then I'll do it. I trust you, sir. You're good folks. Like Mr. Frank was.
5: We landed at Camp Mabry. I dropped the bloodstained knife at the lab and then took Uncle Joe upstairs to the polygraph room. He wavered a little when we seated him in the chair and fixed the bands to measure his blood pressure, pulse, and respiration.
8: Sir, this chair... This ain't no electric chair, is it?
5: Yeah, don't worry. It won't hurt you, Uncle Joe.
11: We're ready to go, Jace.
5: Okay. I'll be waiting in the next office.
11: Now, no matter what I ask you, Uncle Joe, I want you to answer yes or no. That's all, understand?
8: Yes, sir.
11: Is your name Uncle Joe?
8: Yes, sir.
11: Is Belle your granddaughter?
8: Yes, sir.
11: Do you go to church?
8: Yes, sir.
5: I waited in the next office, knowing what was happening. The technician would go through the list of questions, the simple, harmless questions that would register truthful reaction on the graph. And then he'd start to hit the questions that mattered. The questions about Frank Whalen.
8: Yes, sir.
11: Did you have an argument with him about money?
8: No, sir.
11: Did you use a knife on him?
8: No, sir.
11: Did you kill Frank Whalen?
8: No, sir.
11: Was the knife with the blood on it yours?
8: Yes, sir.
11: Do you know how the blood got on it?
8: No, sir.
11: Is that the truth, so help you God?
8: Yes, sir.
11: That's all, I guess. Now, you just stay put, Uncle Joe. I'll take those things off you in a minute.
8: Yes.
11: We're all finished, Jace.
5: Good. What was the reaction?
11: Looks like he's telling the truth, Jace, all the way down the line.
5: Even about not having an argument with Frank Whalen over money?
11: According to the graph, no argument. He wasn't lying.
5: Good, because that means somebody else was lying. I'm going to take him back to...
11: Just a second, Jace. Kenny speaking. Yeah. I'll tell him. He'll be right down. And that was the lab on that knife you brought in.
5: Yeah, they typed the blood?
11: It isn't human blood, Jace. It's chicken blood.
5: Unit 88 flew us back to the airfield where I'd left my car and horse trailer. The sheriff had been notified that we were returning and he met us at the jail with a couple of deputies. At my request, Uncle Joe agreed to spend the night in a cell for safekeeping. Then I filled the sheriff in on what I'd found out at Austin.
12: Chicken blood. I don't get it, Jace. Why didn't Uncle Joe say he'd use that knife to kill a hen?
5: Because he didn't. That knife was planted where it was found. And whoever planted it didn't expect the investigation to go any further. Uncle Joe kept the knife in the shed behind his house. Killer got it during the night after the murder, stuck a hen with it, and tossed it in the weeds.
12: Have to be somebody who knew the place pretty well to find that knife and do the plant.
5: It was somebody who knew the place.
12: Frank's brother, Jeff?
5: Frank's brother, Jeff. What do you know about him? Has he ever been in any trouble?
12: Not around here.
5: We better check and find out where he stayed in Dallas and who saw him while he was there. We don't know for sure he was there.
4: Oh, he was there, all right.
5: How do you know?
4: Because Luther Riggs saw him. Luther just drove back from Dallas this morning. I met him about an hour ago, and he told me he'd seen Jeff there.
5: How long was Riggs up in Dallas?
4: Just overnight. Quick business trip. Why?
5: And didn't it seem kind of funny that Jeff hitchhiked back here in such a hurry when he could have stayed over until this morning and gotten a sure ride with somebody he knew?
4: Didn't think of that.
5: Where does Riggs live?
4: Farm, 4 mile out.
5: Let's drive out there. I want to see him.
13: Come out to give me a hand with my milking?
4: No, thanks. Let go of that cow for a minute, Luther. I want you to meet Ranger Pearson.
13: Well, sure thing. Howdy.
5: Howdy. The sheriff tells me you met Jeff Whalen up in Dallas yesterday.
13: Yeah, that's right.
5: When?
13: I reckon it was just about 9 o'clock a.m. I'd been driving most of the night to get there. Stopped for a red light, and there was Jeff just fixing across the street.
5: You talked to him at all?
13: Sure. Told him to hop in, and I'd take him wherever he was going. He said he was just drifting around, so we went and had some breakfast together.
5: Did he tell you he was heading back for home?
13: Not right off, he didn't. Sounded first like he was planning to spend quite a while in Big D. Didn't say nothing about coming home until, until after I told him that Marge Ann's folks had told me that Marge Ann and Frank was getting ready to set the date.
5: You mean he didn't know his brother was going to get married?
13: Didn't seem to. Matter of fact, now that you mention it, he looked right upset when I brought it up. Maybe it was because of Frank not telling him. Or maybe it was because...
5: Maybe it was what? Go ahead.
4: I think I can answer that one, Jason. Marge Ann and Jeff used to walk out together about a year ago. Then Marge Ann sort of broke off with him. Took up with Frank later.
13: That's right, Ranger. But Jeff never looked like it bothered him none.
5: The way a man looks doesn't have anything to do with what goes on inside of him. Thanks for your help, Riggs. Come on, Sheriff.
13: You're welcome.
4: Yeah, looks like we dug up a motive, Jason.
5: Yeah, but we need evidence to go with it. Jeff left Dallas a lot earlier than he told us he did.
4: Not much chance of digging up anybody who gave him a lift, I guess.
5: I'd say no chance at all. There's something else we can look for, though.
4: What's that?
5: Remember my saying that his clothes didn't look like he'd slept in them or driven a long way in them?
4: Yeah, I do.
5: The only reason he'd have changed clothes would be because the things he'd been wearing might have gotten blood on him.
4: Well, I'm not saying you're wrong, Jace, but we combed that house. There wasn't nothing there.
5: No. But they'll be on the farm someplace.
4: What makes you think so?
5: Jeff couldn't risk being seen around any place last night. Any move he'd make would have to be on foot. He had no other way. So it's a good bet he stuck close by the farm until he called you this morning. I got my horse in the trailer. I'll pick up one for you and take another look around.
4: Jace, we've been out here half the night. I don't think we're going to find anything.
5: Maybe not.
4: Come on back to my place and let's hit the sack. When we wake up, we can start out fresh.
5: I don't want to wait too long. If we come here by daylight, Jeff will see us looking.
4: Well, I'm beat. Can't we just go into the trees over yonder and rest a while?
5: Yeah, I guess so. It'll be dawn in about 2 hours. We can move faster then with a little light.
4: Good. Come on, boy, over at the trees. We'll all take a breather.
5: Come on, Sharky. We moved into the trees, dismounted, and hobbled the horses. The sheriff dozed off quickly, and then I began to nod. But an hour later, I came out of it. There was a bright glow across the fields, beyond some corn stalks, and it wasn't the morning sun. I put my hand over the sheriff's mouth and shook him.
14: Shh, shh.
5: Hey, look over there.
14: Looks like a fire.
5: Yeah, just beyond the corn. Come on, quick and quiet.
14: What do you think it is?
5: Jeff Whalen, burning those clothes we've been looking for. We ran for the cornfield, and when we got into it, the light rustle of the morning wind in the stalks covered our approach. Came to the edge of the field and saw him, Jeff Whalen, dumping kerosene on a pile of smoldering cloth.
14: Look, Jace. Those boards in that hole.
5: Yeah, old well covered over. He dumped the clothes in there last night. Now he's come back to burn them.
14: Must have been some water in the well. They're smoldering. They won't burn right.
5: He will if he keeps pouring kerosene on them long enough. Let's get him.
15: All right, Jeff.
14: What?
15: That's enough. Drop that can. Drop it, I said.
14: Well, sure. Sure, I'll drop it.
15: Drop it, Chase!
5: He threw the can onto the fire, and a sheet of flame leaped up between us like a blinding flare. I dove across it, trying to clear my eyes.
16: Look out, Gase. He's got a knife.
5: All right. I was on him before I saw him. The blade flashed. I dug for my gun, but I couldn't bring it up in time. The knife slashed into my shoulder and went to the ground. He landed on top of me, but as he raised his hand to strike, I got my gun free with my left hand and slapped the barrel against the side of his head.
16: You all right, Jason?
5: Yeah. I guess this
16: shirt will need a little stitching, though. Your shoulder will need a little stitching, too. Couldn't risk a shot. You were too close.
5: Yeah. Come on. Got to stamp that fire out before all the evidence is burned.
16: Well, that's only kerosene on the ground burning. I kicked what we need out of the fire. Plenty left for your lab to work on.
5: Good thinking, Sheriff.
16: Coming too, Jace.
5: Yeah. All right, Jeff. Come out of it. Come on.
3: What'd you jump me for? I was only burning some old thing.
5: Yeah, we know. The old things you happened to be wearing when you killed your brother.
16: You were right about that bread knife, Jace. Look, here's what he used on you.
5: Got nervous about that too, didn't you, Jeff? Decided to get rid of everything and let old Uncle Joe ride for you.
3: Oh, look, you're crazy. I don't know what you're talking about.
5: Yeah? I talk kind of a foreign language. But maybe the grand jury will understand me when they indict you for murdering your brother. Come on. Get on your feet. Move.

0: Jeff Whalen was tried and convicted for the brutal knife murder of his brother Frank. On August 2nd, 1940, at Huntsville Penitentiary, he died in the electric chair.
1: This is Joel McRae, wishing you all a very, very happy new year. Good night, folks. See you next week.
2: Next week, Joel McRae in another authentic reenactment of a case from the files of the Texas Rangers. Joel McRae is currently seen starring in the Universal International Technicolor production Saddle Tramp. Tonight's cast included Tony Barrett, Tom McKee, Parley Bear, Peggy Weber, Roy Glenn, Wilms Herbert, and Rye Billsbury. This story was transcribed and adapted by Joel Murcott, and the program was produced and directed by Stacy Keach. Hal Gibney speaking.

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1: The National Broadcasting Company presents Joel McRae in Tales of the Texas Rangers. Tonight, transcribed from Hollywood, another authentic reenactment of a case from the files of the Texas Rangers. Tales of the Texas Rangers, starring Joel McRae as Ranger Jace Pearson. Texas, more than 260,000 square miles, and 50 men who make up the most famous and oldest law enforcement body in North America.

0: Now, from the files of the Texas Rangers come these stories based on fact. Only names, dates, and places are fictitious for obvious reasons. The events themselves are a matter of record. Case for tonight, Deadhead Freight.
1: It is shortly before midnight, August 27, 1938, at the Santa Fe Freight Yards in Lubbock, Texas. A Deadhead Freight hauling empties back to the West Coast from Galveston has just pulled into the yard. The brakeman and a railroad detective are making a routine check of the cars for free-riding hobos.
2: If I was a yard dick, I'd be snoozing in the roundhouse. You ain't found a free rider in months.
3: Yeah, so what? I get paid to check and I check.
2: Oh, you know, Bozon, the freights always hop off before we pull into the yards.
3: You ever think one of them might fall asleep in the car and not have anybody to wake him up?
2: Well, could be.
3: Yeah, flash your light in this.
2: Okay. Hey, see? Nobody. Mm. Now, the car up ahead is the last of the boxcars. I walked the flats and gondolas while we was rolling, so I know that they're clear.
3: Hey, why's the door rolled shut on this one?
2: Well, I don't know now. Shouldn't be.
3: Now let's get her open. Now, throw your light around.
2: Yeah.
3: Nobody riding, huh? Come on. All right, Bo. On your feet. And throw that light right on him.
2: Yeah. Well, no wonder it didn't move, just an old duffel bag.
3: Yeah. What's a duffel bag doing on a deadhead freight? Hey, there's something in it, huh? Hey, come here. Feel this.
2: I feels like a body.
3: Hey, you got a knife on you?
2: Yeah, here.
3: That's a good thing we didn't pass this car. The top of the bag sewed up tight. I'll have to cut right through the side.
2: What? It's a young woman.
3: Yeah, stabbed to death. And throw that light around the car.
2: So what are you looking for?
3: There's no blood anyplace. She wasn't killed on the train.
2: Somebody must have loaded the body on to get rid of it.
3: Yeah, so the murder can't be pinned down to any definite area. Hey, where'd you stop last, before you pulled in here?
2: Poseidon, west of Sweetwater.
3: The body must have been put on someplace between there and Galveston, then. We better call the police. They can notify the Texas Rangers.
1: After a brief but penetrating study of the situation, Ranger Captain Stinson had the body removed to a Lubbock funeral parlor. He then requested Texas Ranger Jace Pearson to take over the case.
4: Well, there it is, Jace. Pretty brutal job of stabbing.
5: You figure it happened a good piece from here, huh?
4: Couple of reasons for that. Here's a map. Shows the route the freight train took. Spot circled in red shows where it made stops. And at what time.
5: I see. No stops after it left the siding outside Sweetwater, huh?
4: Right. And most of the stops were made much further east.
5: Hmm. Well, according to the time of these stops, body must have been loaded on the train between Presby here and Turner City here.
4: Well, how do you arrive at that?
5: Train made all its night stops between these points. Isn't likely the killer loaded the body on by daylight. Too much chance of being spotted by the train crew.
4: Well, that's good reasoning, Jace. You may be right.
5: You said the body was sewed up in a duffel bag.
4: Yeah. You better look at it before I send it on to the lab. I have the undertaker lock it in this cabinet and give me the key. Yeah, here it is. Regular opening at the top of the bag is sewed up tight. The draw cord is missing. See?
5: Uh-huh. Good thing the man who found the body cut into the bag instead of ripping out those new stitches.
4: Yeah, I see what you mean. Kind of funny stitching.
5: It may have been made by somebody with a special trade where that kind of stitching's used. Lab gets a look at it, may be able to tell us what trade.
4: Well, I hope so. The bag itself won't help much, I'm afraid.
5: Probably picked up in war surplus. Could belong to anybody. Hey, look at this, the bottom of the bag.
4: It's kind of soiled. Whoever carted it around with a body in it must have set it on the ground to rest.
5: He sure did, on reddish-brown earth. Blood seepage made some of it stick. Let's have a look at that train map again. I think that earth stain kind of narrows down our search, Captain.
4: Oh? How come?
5: I know the country that train passed at night. I've been over it plenty. Only place I've seen earth that color is right around this area in a few stream beds. Cotton Belt runs parallel to the railroad for about 40 miles through there. Well, I've seen all I want to see, unless you have something else.
4: Nope. Let's go. I'll get this bag off to Austin.
5: Body going to be held here for identification?
4: Yeah. If she isn't identified, we'll see if we can run down something by her clothes.
5: Any laundry marks or anything on them?
4: Afraid not, Jace. Homemade and home laundered. No dental work to help us either. And her fingerprints aren't on the file.
5: Might have a man check on the shoes she was wearing. They weren't homemade.
4: Yeah, we'll try it. You got any ideas about what you're going to do?
5: If it's all right with you, I'd like to take a crack at that cotton belt area. Tow charcoal down in the horse trailer and then ride parallel to the railroad tracks and see what I can find.
4: Well, that's a lot of territory. How about Steve Clark riding with you?
5: Good deal.
4: We get anything from the lab, I'll let you know. I'll radio Clark and assign him, and you can pick him up on the way. Good luck, Jace.
5: Thanks, Captain. You'll hear from me. I met Clark. We drove down to the beginning of the area I wanted to check, left the car and used our horses for the long ride along the rail bed. By noon of the next day, we'd covered 15 miles.
6: Horses are getting tired, Jace.
5: I know. But there's a siding a little ways ahead. Freight stop there.
6: Yeah. Look, another culvert coming up.
5: Yeah. Bank's pretty steep. Watch your horse.
6: Right. Careful, boy.
5: Easy, Charcoal.
6: Careful.
5: Easy.
6: Steep climb out of here, Jace. Maybe if we ride... Hey, what are you looking at? Oh, the ground, huh?
5: Yeah. Same reddish-brown color we've been checking for.
6: Well, don't see anything else, though. Want to ride through it a ways?
5: Yeah. Come on, Charcoal.
6: Oh, boy. I don't want to be a killjoy, Jace, but we've done this in a dozen creek beds.
5: Yeah, but none of the others were as close to a train stop. Siding's only about 50 yards further up the... Ooh, ooh, Charcoal.
6: Oh, boy. Ooh. Find something, Jace?
5: Yeah. Come here.
6: What is it? Yeah, marks in the sand.
5: Trace of a couple of footprints, not enough to make a cast. But look at this other mark. A round impression.
6: Yeah. What made it?
5: Might have been somebody setting that duffel bag down.
6: Yeah? Well, that would account for the dirt you found on the bag.
5: We'll find out. Get a glass jar from your saddlepack, will
6: you? Okay. Gonna cut a core around that mark?
5: Yeah. Lab can test it for blood trace. Earth this color, we can't tell anything by sight.
6: Well, here's the jar.
5: Thanks.
6: A few empty cans around here, Jace. Those marks might have been made by a hobo.
5: I don't think so. Bindle stiffs travel light. They don't carry duffel bags. What's the nearest town to here?
6: Bowlville, about a mile further on.
5: Well, let's get there. We can phone for a highway patrol car, and they can drive you back and pick up our car.
6: Right. You going to check around Bowlville?
5: With a fine-tooth comb. The cotton crop around Bowlville was good. Too good. Migratory pickers were jamming the town. I had photos of the dead girl and tried to find somebody who might have seen her.
7: No, no, Ranger. Never saw her around the gin here. Town's full up, though. It's possible one of the pickers saw her someplace.
5: You know anybody who comes in contact with a lot of the pickers?
7: No, no. Afraid you have to tackle them crew by crew.
5: That's what I was trying to avoid.
7: Yeah, yeah. Must be a couple of thousand migrators around.
5: You mind if I ask your man at the weighing platform to check with the haulers when they bring cotton in for ginning?
7: No, it's all right with me.
5: Thanks.
7: Ranger, hold it a second. Just happened to think. There is somebody who gets to see a lot of the pickers.
5: Who?
7: A Mexican woman. Name's Old Rosie. Drives a junky old truck around peddling soda pop in the fields.
5: You know where I can locate her?
7: Yeah, haulers give you a lift out to the fields. And somebody will steer you out to her. Everybody knows Old Rosie.
8: Somebody killed that poor girl, huh?
5: That's right, Rosie. You ever see her?
8: You find who killed her, you're going to put him in a jail?
5: That's my job. How about it? You ever seen her around here?
8: See, one time.
5: Where?
8: At the bus station in the town. She was with a man.
5: You know who the man was?
8: No, senor.
5: And why'd you hesitate? Is that the truth?
8: Why should I tell a lie, senor? I don't know who the man was.
5: She described the man, a vague, stumbling description that might fit anybody. And while she described him, I had a feeling she was lying. A feeling that was strengthened by a faint odor of whiskey coming from the truck. Whatever business Rosie was in, it wasn't limited to the sale of soft drinks. I pretended to swallow her story, then I got a lift back to town where Steve Clark was waiting with our car.
6: Better hop in, Jace. Just had a call from Austin.
5: Yeah, they checked the earth sample sent in a jar?
6: Yeah, blood trace all right. Same type as the victim's. They got a line on a few other things, too. The shoes on the dead girl have been traced through the manufacturer to a store in Sheffield. Here, I wrote down the name of the store and the address.
5: We better get over there and see if we can establish identity.
6: Yeah, shoes will be waiting at the Sheffield airport. Isn't likely that a shoe clerk is going to remember who he sold them to, though.
5: I saw the shoes. They've been repaired recently. Whoever fixed them might remember.
6: Well, that's a chance.
5: Any information on that duffel bag?
6: Yeah, a lab ties it in with a semen.
5: How?
6: Stitches used to sew up the bag are the kind semen used to mend a torn sail. Chase, you look like that throws you.
5: It does, a little. I was beginning to have a sneaking suspicion about an old Mexican woman. But she's no seaman.
6: What made you suspect her?
5: She said she saw the dead girl with a man. She gave me kind of a phony description. Not only that, but she's supposed to be selling soft drinks to the field hands from an old truck. It reeked of liquor.
6: Oh, bootlegging, huh? Hey, that could mean something.
5: What?
6: Well, a report from Austin mentioned liquor stains on that duffel bag. Naturally, they just figured that a bottle had been broken in the bag at one time or another, but...
5: Yeah, but it could be something else, too.
6: Yeah?
5: That bag might have been used for hauling moonshine. Stop the car.
6: Hey, Jace, what's the matter?
5: Slide out. I'm going to Sheffield alone. You stay here.
6: Okay, Jace. What do you want me to work on?
5: Tail old Rosie, the Mexican woman, while I'm gone. Check on any special contacts she makes. Whoever she sees, find out who they are. See if you can run down any who've worked as seamen. I burned up the road to Sheffield. The clerk who'd sold the shoes couldn't help, but I got the information I was after in a repair shop.
9: My sure, I fix it is, all right. Look, here's where I sold the broken strap, you see? I remember because of something else, too. I never get paid for the job.
5: Whose shoes are they?
9: Mrs. Watson. She's a lady 2 blocks up at Brownwood House.
5: Mrs. Watson, huh? Is her husband around?
9: No. It's a go away month ago. That's why she got no money for pay for the shoes. I know you bother her. She live with her mother and a little baby. He's a 1-year-old.
5: Any idea where her husband went?
9: Oh, no. Sometimes she says he go away for work or someplace with the cotton, sometimes to Galveston to work for the boats.
5: Oh, he's been a sailor, huh?
9: Sailor, everything. Whatever he is he no send the money. Last week she come in. She says she gonna meet him and she gonna pay me when she's come back. But she's no come back. Hey, just a minute. Why you asking me all this thing, eh? And how come you got the shoes?
5: Because Mrs. Watson doesn't need them anymore. She's dead.
0: You are listening to Tales of the Texas Rangers, starring Joel McRae as Ranger Jace Pearson. We continue now with tonight's case, Deadhead Freight, an authentic story from the files of the Texas Rangers.
5: It wasn't the kind of news you enjoy breaking to a dead girl's mother. And the girl's baby crying in the next room didn't help it any.
10: See, they'd split up about a month ago. And then last week, her husband wrote to her from Bowville. He said he was sorry and he wanted my daughter Helen to come to me. I thought she was there with him.
5: Looks like she was for a while.
10: Oh, he promised Helen everything in the letter. Said he had a lot of money for her and their baby. He was never any good. And now the baby's left to me and I'm just too old.
5: I'm sorry, ma'am. Can you give me your son-in-law's full name and his description?
10: Herbert Watson is his name. They call him Bud.
5: Herbert Bud Watson. About how tall would you say he was? Yeah, you better pull yourself together, ma'am. Somebody's at the door.
10: I'll call out the wind and send him away. I don't want to see anybody now.
5: What is it, ma'am? What's the matter?
11: Oh, somebody! Open the door!
10: It's him. My son-in-law, Bud.
5: All right, ma'am. Open the door and let him in. Go ahead.
11: Well, what took you so long? Where's Helen?
10: You know where she is. What did you do to her? What did you do to my girl?
11: Are you crazy? What's the matter?
5: Let him go, ma'am, and stand back.
11: What? Ranger, what?
5: Get your hands up and turn around.
10: You killed her. And you got the gall to come here with your own baby crying.
11: Ranger, what is this? Kill who? Helen. Where's Helen? Where is she?
5: Don't you know, Watson? Or did you think she'd never be identified?
11: Helen's been murdered? Oh, no. No!
10: You
12: who did it? You
11: no,
12: did it.
11: No, Mom, no. I gave her money. Told her to come back home and I'd meet her here today. Who is going to take the kitten? Make a fresh start.
5: How much money did you give your wife?
11: $1,000?
5: That's a lot. Where'd you get it? Come on.
11: I was bootlegging to the pickers.
5: How long you been getting away with that?
11: Started it last season.
5: Did old Rosie sell any of this stuff for you?
11: How did you know about that?
5: I didn't for sure until now. Come on. We're going back to your place of business in Bowlville.
6: Hi, Jace.
5: Steve.
6: Yeah, I got your message to meet you here. Rosie's over there. Want to get her off the truck?
5: Yeah, she can talk from there. Come on. You too, Watson.
11: Okay.
5: Bud Watson murdered girl's husband. Been bootlegging here. Rosie's been moving some of the stuff for him.
6: Oh?
8: Where you keep me from my work, senor?
5: Your work isn't as legal as it could be, Rosie, so sit tight. Yeah, you ever seen this man before?
11: You know she's seen me before.
6: They didn't ask you. How about it, Rosie?
8: Si.
5: All right, Rosie. Now, is he the same man you saw at the bus depot with the girl whose picture I showed you?
8: Si. He's the man.
11: At the bus depot? But that ain't so. I was never with Helen at the bus depot.
5: You didn't meet her when she came down here?
11: No, I tell you. I didn't know what bus she was coming in on. Or even if she would come after she got my letter. First I saw her, she turned up here at the shack.
5: Well, how about when she left to go home?
11: She only stayed 2-3 hours all told. Let her go back to the bus depot alone because, well, it was getting dark. Near time for the pickers to be coming there to buy drinks.
5: You hear that, Rosie? That means one of you is lying.
8: Rosie, tell the truth, senor.
5: You don't always tell the truth, Rosie. The first time I asked you about the man you saw, you said he was a stranger, a man you'd never seen before.
8: I forget, senor. I see a lot of people every day in the fields.
5: You trying to kid me? You've been selling liquor for this man. You couldn't mistake him for a stranger.
8: But I do, senor. I make mistake. You wanted help, I give you help. Rosie tell you all she knows, that's all.
5: Now it was obvious that Rosie was lying, just as I'd suspected her of lying the first time. There had to be a reason for it. We took Bud Watson into Bowlville jail and then went back to search his shack.
6: I can't figure something, Jace. Why won't Watson admit it if he was at the bus station with his wife? That wouldn't hurt him.
5: No, it wouldn't. That's why I think he's telling the truth.
6: Then Rosie must be covering up for something.
5: Covering up for somebody's a better guess.
6: She might have done it herself.
5: No, I don't think so. She's too old to cart a body across the country to the railroad.
6: Well, then you figure she really did see Mrs. Watson at the bus depot with a man, huh?
5: Yeah. The man who killed her to get the $1,000 Bud Watson had given her.
6: Well, then what's Rosie's angle and lying to us?
5: Oh, that's an easy one, Steve. Shakedown.
6: Hey, Jace, you're right. Couldn't be anything else. Why, it'd be worth the cut for her to forget seeing the man and say it was Watson instead. Only one thing wrong with it.
5: What?
6: Well, I watched her while you were gone. She didn't make any suspicious contacts, nothing that could have been a payoff.
5: She might have gotten her payoff right after I showed her the Watson girl's picture and told her she'd been murdered. That was before you started to tail her.
6: Yeah, I didn't think of that. She had time. Well, we combed this shack, Jace. Nothing here. What do we do now?
5: Go back to tailing Rosie again. If she squeezed hush money out of the man once, she's liable to try it again. They all do. We'll start by watching her house when she comes in from the fields tonight. We staked out near Rosie's adobe hut, but it got dark and she didn't come in from the fields. I left Steve on watch and went out to look for her, keeping an eye out for her old truck. I found it about 5 miles out, surrounded by a group of men carrying torches. Hey, what's going on here?
11: Ranger! Rosie! You better come!
5: Yeah, what happened?
11: We was walking into town. We saw the truck here by the side of the road, thought maybe it broke down, so we started to call for old Rosie. Then one of the boys spotted the blood on the ground.
5: What blood?
11: I'll show you over here. Must be old Rosie's, I reckon, because we found her over here in the cotton row. She's dead, Ranger. Somebody cut her throat from ear to ear.
5: Old Rosie had tried to shake down a killer once too often, with the usual payoff. I sent a rush call to Steve Clark to tow his horse out and join me. We followed the trail which led to a deserted picker shack way off in a field that looked like it hadn't been cultivated for years. The shack had been occupied, though, recently occupied. But whoever had been there was gone. There's a lamp there, Steve. Light it.
6: Yeah. It's clean as a whistle, Jake.
5: Yeah, it's too clean. That floor's been scrubbed mighty hard for a shack like this.
6: Yeah, it sure has. Especially for a place nobody's living in. Must have been cleaning up blood.
5: Yeah. And there are two other things.
6: What's that?
5: Whoever was hiding here was mighty handy with a knife. Look at the inside of the door, circle drawn on the wood. Wood chipped where somebody practiced throwing a knife at it.
6: Yeah, good aim. All the marks are right smack inside the circle. Now, what else?
5: Take a look at the lamp you just lit. The cord it's hanging by.
6: It's just an ordinary hunk of rope.
5: Except for the knot holding the lamp, a running bowline. So the light could be raised or lowered toward the table.
6: A running bowline is a seaman's knot.
5: Yeah, and that cord is just about big enough to be the draw cord from a duffel bag. Our seaman was here, all right.
6: Well, it couldn't have been Watson, Jace. He was safe in jail when Rosie was killed.
5: Yeah. Whoever Rosie saw with Mrs. Watson at the bus depot must have met the girl after she left Watson, after she had the money.
6: Yeah?
5: Married woman on her way home to her baby isn't liable to leave a bus depot with a stranger, is she? Chances are it was somebody she knew.
6: Well, Watson's been a sailor. Think it might have been an old shipmate of his?
5: Let's go see if he remembers one who was handy with a knife.
11: You say somebody killed old Rosie?
5: Yeah. The same man who killed your wife. Now think and think hard. Yeah. The killer was a seaman. We got reason to think it could be an old shipmate of yours who knew your wife.
11: Oh, but Helen knew shipmates of mine all along the Gulf. I introduced her to lots of them.
5: The one we want had a habit of throwing a knife.
6: Yeah, he drew targets on a door. Never missed.
11: Matt Corbett. It was Matt Corbett!
5: How do you know? Any reason for him to be around here?
11: Yeah. He was my partner last year. Bootlegging here. Business got bad and he left. I wrote to him months ago asking him to come back for this picking, but he never answered me.
6: Did Rosie know him?
11: Sure she did. From last year.
5: That's it, Clark. Rosie'd seen Corbett with Mrs. Watson. That's why he couldn't run with the money after he'd killed her. He had to wait to see if the body was found and identified.
6: And when we moved in and she knew about the murder, she really had him pinned down.
11: And he used to be my best friend. A sneaking...
5: Never mind that now. Where would he run to?
11: I don't know. He was always roaming, like me.
6: Hey, you wrote to him someplace, you said. You must have an address.
11: Yeah, it was General Delivery at Port O'Connor. There's an old bait shack there. He lived in it whenever he had enough money to stop moving for a while.
5: He's got enough now. What he got from your wife. Come on, Clark. Let's get him. We headed for Port O'Connor, made it by morning and found the abandoned bait shack.
6: Nobody inside, Jace, can see through the window. He isn't here.
5: Yeah, he's probably traveling by freight to avoid being spotted. He couldn't have beaten us here. We rolled too fast.
6: Gonna stake it out and wait?
5: Yeah, our car's out of sight where we left it. He won't spot it coming along the wharf. Come on, let's go inside.
6: Yeah, looked like Matt Corbett's the man we're after, all right. Same trademarks here we found on that picker shack at Bullville.
5: Yeah, knife marks in a circle on the door. Same running bowline holding the lamp. Draw that burlap sack across the window.
6: That'll make it pretty dark in here, Jace.
5: You want it dark when you're throwing a surprise party. Hey, Steve, wake up.
6: Huh?
5: Shh. Somebody coming along the wharf.
6: It's dark. What time is it?
5: A little after midnight.
6: Steps are coming closer.
5: Yeah, it must be Corbett. Nothing to bring anybody else this way at this time of night.
6: He's heading for here, all right.
5: Yeah. Let him get all the way inside. And remember, he's got that knife, and he's handy with it.
6: I know.
12: All right, Corbett. Here. Never mind that lamp.
13: What's the knife, Dave?
12: Just stand clear of the light, Steve.
13: Can you handle him?
12: Or stop your struggling, Corbett.
11: You stinking... My arm. You broke my arm.
12: All right. Just wrench your shoulder, Corbett. Keep you from throwing that knife for a while. Come on, get up. Better light the lamp now, Steve.
6: It's a good thing you jumped him, Jace. I felt that knife pass in my ear. Look, buried in that wall a good inch.
13: Hey, Rangers, I thought you were a couple of crooks. What's she doing here?
5: Just dropped in to arrest you for the murder of Helen Watson and old Rosie up at Bowlville.
13: It'd be nice if you could prove it. I haven't been near Bowlville.
5: I think we can prove you were. By marks you left on the door and a few other things. How'd you come back, freight?
13: Are you kidding?
5: No, I'm serious. You should have rode Pullman. Get your shoes shined on a Pullman. Would have taken that reddish-brown earth off your shoes. Our lab...

0: And now, here again is the star of our show, Joel McRae, with another interesting story about the Texas Rangers.
1: In the early days of Texas, major disturbances were not infrequent. It was a lusty, brawling, growing territory, and as happens in such a territory, there were days when the streets were not safe for the good citizens. An Easterner, happening into a Texas town at such a time, found shelter in the house of a minister. Everything will be all right soon, he was assured. Later that same afternoon, the minister, who'd been looking out the window, said, "Well, friend, the streets are safe now. You may go about your business." The Easterner looked out the window, but all he saw was a lone figure riding casually down the main street on a horse. "What makes you think it's safe for me out there now?" he asked in bewilderment. The minister pointed to the horseman. "Because that feller on the horse is a Texas Ranger," he said. "Only folks that aren't safe in this town now are the ones who started the trouble. And when he finds them, they'll wish they'd been peaceable. Good night, folks. See you next week."
0: Next week, Joel McRae in another authentic reenactment of a case from the files of the Texas Rangers. Joel McRae is currently seen starring in the MGM production Stars in My Crown. Tonight's cast included Tony Barrett, Herb Ellis, Tom Holland, Byron King, Tom McKee, and Lillian Bayer. This story was transcribed and adapted by Joel Murcott, and the program was produced and directed by Stacy Keats. Hal Gibney speaking.
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0: The National Broadcasting Company presents Joel McRae in Tales of the Texas Rangers. Tonight, transcribed from Hollywood, another authentic reenactment of a case from the files of the Texas Rangers.

McRae as Ranger Jace Pearson. Texas, more than 260,000 square miles. And 50 men who make up the most famous and oldest law enforcement body in North America.

Now, from the files of the Texas Rangers come these stories based on fact. Only names, dates, and places are fictitious for obvious reasons. The events themselves are a matter of record. Case for tonight, Death in the Cards.

0: It is 11:30 p.m. on the night of January 26, 1947, at the ranch house of Chester Gentry in Reeves County, Texas. Chester is on the telephone as his stepson, Will, enters.
1: No sign of him, huh? All right. Call me when you find him. Thanks, Sheriff. Where you been, Will?
2: Just out having a beer. That Sheriff Bennett you're talking to?
1: Yeah. Your friend Tovich telephoned you a while ago.
2: Tovich? Oh, you didn't tell the sheriff about Tovich.
1: I sure did. The sheriff just called to say he located Tovich's rooming house over in Biggerstown, but Tovich wasn't there.
2: But I've told you 100 times it's the worst thing in the world you could do. Tovich finds out, he'd kill me.
1: Will, I...
2: Maybe he has found out you told the sheriff. Maybe he's on his way here right now to get me. Look, you've got to give me the money to pay him off now.
1: No, Will. No more money.
2: Do you know what you're saying? He'll kill me if I don't pay him. He told me so.
1: Now you listen to me, Will. I've reached the end of my rope in this whole rotten mess. I'm through. You're not going to get another dime from me. I've done everything I can for you, but you're just no good.
2: Please, Tad, I need that dough now.
1: You shut up and listen to me. When your ma died, I promised her I'd do everything I could for you. And I have. I treated you like you was my own son. I've given you a home. I've given you money, a lot of money. And what have you done with it? You've thrown it away to a slimy gambler named Tovich.
2: But, Dad...
1: For 2 months it's been going on. For 2 months you've been bleeding me white to pay off that gambler. I told you to stay away from him, but you didn't. Now it's high time for me to meet him and tell him face to face to stay away from you.
2: No, Dad, no. If you just give me the money this once more, I'll straighten out. I promise
1: you. Your promises ain't worth a bale of straw. That's what you said last week. You'd straighten out. I told you then I'd give you just one.

0: week to do it, and if you didn't, you'd get no more money from me now or ever.
1: Dad, you don't mean...
0: Oh, don't I? You got yourself into this mess, you get yourself out of it. Tovich can bluff you, but he can't bluff me.
1: Dad.
0: Huh? What's the matter?
1: Window. Tovich, I just saw him at the window.
0: What?
1: Now he's gone. He's probably heading for the front door.
0: All right, let him. Turn off the lights, Will.
1: But, Dad...
0: Turn them off.
1: What are you doing?
0: Getting my gun. I'll give this Tovich a reception he ain't looking for.
1: No, Dad, no.
0: Front door, huh?
1: No, look, stay away from that door, Dad. Don't open it. Please don't.
0: Can't see a thing. Now, look, Will, you...
1: Will.
2: Chester Gentry lay dead at his own front door. Will immediately notified Sheriff Bennett's office. Sheriff requested help from the Texas Rangers. Ranger Jace Pearson was assigned to the case. He joined Sheriff Bennett at the Gentry Ranch.
3: Well, looks like an open and shut case, Jace. Tovich came here to get Will, but it was Chester who opened the door and collected the slugs instead.
4: Where was the body, Sheriff?
3: Lying right across the front doorway here.
4: How long ago did the shooting take place?
3: A couple of hours ago. Chester notified me earlier in the evening he'd gotten a call from this Tovich. The call came from Biggerstown, so I went over there to see if I could find him. I located his rooming house, but he'd checked out. Looks like while I was there, he was here.
4: You say Tovich had been bleeding Will and Chester for some time, huh?
3: Yeah, about 2 months, according to what Chester told me on the phone.
4: Well, let's talk to Will.
1: Oh, Sheriff, come on in.
3: This is Ranger Pearson, Will. He'd like to ask you a couple of questions.
1: Well, sure, Ranger.
4: How long have you known this Tovich, Will? A
1: couple of months, I guess.
4: And where'd you first meet him?
1: Pete's place, down the highway.
5: That's a roadhouse, Chase.
4: That where you did your gambling?
1: No. Tovich would call me from time to time, tell me he had a game lined up. So I'd meet him at his rooming house in Biggerstown.
4: Who else was in the games?
1: A couple other fellas, different ones each time. I didn't know any of them. Didn't even know their names.
4: You kept losing to Tovich, didn't you?
1: Yeah, I did.
4: But you kept on playing cards with him.
1: Well, I kept thinking my luck would change.
4: Your luck never changes when you're up against a professional gambler.
1: Guess I know that now.
4: It's too bad you didn't know it 2 months ago. Your stepfather might still be alive.
1: Ranger, there just isn't a thing you can say to me that I haven't already said to myself. I've been sitting here for 2 hours thinking about it. Knowing if I had the guts to straighten out, this wouldn't happen. There's only one thing I hope right now. I hope somehow Dad knows how I feel.
4: All right, Will. What does Tovich look like?
1: Well, pretty ordinary-looking fellow. Kind you never notice in a crowd. About my height, I'd say. Black hair, regular features, nothing to really set him apart.
4: That's pretty general.
1: I guess it is, but it's the best I can do.
4: Okay, better get some sleep. You find any tracks outside, Sheriff?
3: Nope, my deputy scoured the yard, but it's too gravelly to hold any kind of tracks, car or foot.
4: Will, do you remember hearing a car pull away from here after the shooting?
1: Why, no, Ranger. Now, come think of it, I didn't even hear one come up.
4: Okay. When it gets light, we'll ride around a little in the back of the ranch, Sheriff, and see if we can pick up any footprints.
3: Right.
4: In the meantime, let's take a run over to Biggerstown and talk to Tovich's landlady. Maybe she can give us a better line on him.
6: Afraid I can't help you much on a description, Ranger. I only got a good look at Tovich once. That was when I rented this room to him 2 months ago.
4: It's pretty strange that'd be the only time you saw him, Mrs. Packer.
6: Well, he came and went by night. I'd hear voices in his room sometimes in the evening. A couple of times a woman's voice. But as far as seeing him around, I didn't.
3: You said he checked out earlier tonight. Didn't you see him then?
6: No. He just left an envelope under my door with his key and the money he owed on the room.
4: You think you'd recognize him if you saw him again, Mrs. Packer?
6: Well, I might. I don't know. But to sit down and describe him to you, I'm afraid I can't be much help there.
4: I don't like it, Sheriff. Man's been living in this room for 2 months. Take a look around you. It's clean, too clean. Nothing here to give us any line on. Hey, wait a minute. Have you cleaned this room since Tovich checked out?
6: No. I ain't gotten around to it yet. I was figuring on giving it a good swamping out in the morning.
4: I'd like to save you the trouble.
6: What do you mean?
4: I'd like to have one of our men from the lab vacuum the room for you.
6: Well, it's my back the way it is. I sure ain't gonna say no.
3: You figure on having the contents of the dust bag analyzed, Jase?
4: Yeah. Tovich has covered his tracks pretty well so far, but maybe he doesn't know you can sometimes pick up a lot besides dust with a vacuum cleaner. Mrs. Packer, if you should ever see Tovich again, I'd like you to get in touch with me right away.
6: Well, you can count on that, Ranger. Say, I don't hanker to have any killers running loose around my room in the house.
4: Dawn came, and the only thing new on the case was the publicity. The papers were carrying the story with pictures of Chester and Will. The sheriff and I started scouring the country in back of the Gentry Ranch on horseback.
5: This is hunting weather, Jase, with all that frost on the ground.
4: Yeah, so far the hunting hasn't been good. Let's see, we're right in line with the back of the ranch house now.
5: Yeah, maybe we better split up and go around.
4: Hey, hold it. Take a look on the ground there.
5: Yeah, foot tracks. Coming from the back of the ranch house, too.
4: And judging from the distance between the tracks, he was in a hurry. Come on.
5: Heading straight north for the river, Jase. He could be trying for the New Mexico border.
4: Could be.
5: You know, one thing, should be pretty easy to follow the tracks in the frost.
4: Yeah. There's something funny about these tracks, though.
5: What do you mean?
4: I don't know yet. Can't just put my finger on it, but we'll keep trailing. See if we can put our finger on Tovich. Come on, Charcoal.

0: can't understand why you don't want to cross the river, Jase. Tracks led smack into it back there.
1: I know it, Sheriff, but let's just keep looking along the bank on this side.
0: Okay, but he probably waded along a spell and kept going on the other side.
1: What's on the other side?
0: Santa Fe track, about 15 miles away.
1: And what's between the river and the tracks?
0: Just open country.
1: That's what I mean. I don't think Tovich would risk 15 miles of open country.
0: Yeah, see your point. Yeah, we'll keep looking along this side, then.
1: We don't have to look any farther, Sheriff. Look, there they are. Ooh, Charkey.
0: Hey, they sure are. Tracks coming up out of the river and heading back the way we came. But there's still one thing I don't understand.
1: What's that?
0: The shooting took place about 11:30 last night. Tovich could have been halfway across that open country on the other side of the river by dawn. Now, why'd you double back?
1: I think I've got an answer for that, Sheriff. I told you a while back something was bothering me about those tracks. I finally figured out what it is.
0: Oh?
1: Look at the tracks, and then look at the hoof marks of our horses.
0: Well, they look just about the same to me. Hey, they both cut down through the frost.
1: Yeah, that's the point. What time you figure the frost formed on the ground this morning?
0: Between 4 and 5, maybe.
1: And those tracks were made after the frost formed. They cut through it. If they'd been made before the frost, it would have formed over them.
0: Wait a minute. Maybe Tovich realized he killed the wrong man. Maybe he hid around the ranch trying for another crack at Will.
1: And now those tracks are heading toward the ranch again. Come on, Sheriff. We better get back there in a hurry. We followed the tracks back to the highway a mile below the ranch and lost them there. Then we headed for the ranch house. There was no sign of life around the place.
0: I don't see Will outside anywhere.
1: His car's in the driveway.
0: I hope we're not too late. Yeah. Will! Will!
2: Oh, morning, Sheriff, Ranger.
0: Yeah, that's a relief.
2: Oh, come on in. Well, something the matter?
0: We thought there might be. Can I use your phone? I want to call my office and see if there's anything new.
2: Yep, sir. Back in the hall.
0: Okay, thanks.
2: Ranger, what's the sheriff mean about being relieved to see me?
1: Will, it's possible Tovich hung around here, the ranch, last night after the shooting.
2: What?
1: You see or hear anything after we left?
2: It wasn't my imagination.
1: What do you mean?
2: Well, after you fellas left, I locked up tight. About 3 or 4 this morning, a sound woke me up.
1: What kind of a sound?
2: Well, like somebody walking around outside. You think it could have been Tovich?
1: I don't know.
2: Well, I've got Dad's gun. Tovich ever shows up around here again, I'll handle it.
1: Law enforcing's our business, Will. Don't try and take it into your own hands.
0: Jase.
1: Yes, Sheriff. And what is it?
0: My deputy just told me that landlady, Miss Packer, phoned the office for you about an hour ago.
1: Mrs. Packer?
0: Yeah, they told her to call out here.
1: Will?
3: Yeah.
1: Did a Mrs. Packer phone me?
2: Oh, a woman phone. Didn't leave a name, but she did leave a number. I got it written down right here.
1: Thanks. Operator, 2734J. How long ago did she call, Will?
2: Oh, about an hour ago, I guess.
1: She leave any message?
2: No. Just said to ask you to call her.
0: You told her to get in touch with you if she ever saw Tovich again, Jase.
1: Yeah, I know. No answer. Come on, Sheriff. We better get over to Biggerstown and find out what's on Mrs. Packer's mind.

0: She must have gone out.
1: Her door's unlocked.
0: Mrs. Packer. Mrs. Packer.
1: Look, Jason. On the table there by the phone.
0: Newspaper. Folded to the story of the killing.
1: Well, she can't have gone very far. Coffee's boiling on the hot plate.
0: Pot's just about boiled dry. Come on, let's take a look in the next room.
1: You know, it's funny she'd call and then be... Jace. On the bed.
0: Yeah. Mrs. Packer. Strangled.
2: You are listening to Tales of the Texas Rangers, starring Joel McRae as Ranger Jace Pearson. We continue now with tonight's case, Death in the Cards, an authentic story from the files of the Texas Rangers.
0: We were getting nowhere fast on this case. First Chester Gentry, then Mrs. Packer. We questioned all the rumors, but none of them had seen a thing. Then we went back to the sheriff's office.
1: And Jace, there's no doubt about it at all. Miss Packer was trying to tell you something about Tovich, but he got to her first and killed her to shut her mouth.
0: Yeah, we know who the killer is, all right, but the big question is, where is he?
1: It's just like the earth opened and swallowed him up.
0: Well, every sheriff's office in the state's been alerted. Highway patrol's on the lookout, too, so sooner or later we're bound to...
1: Yeah. Excuse me, Jason. Sheriff Bennett speaking. Oh, yeah, just a minute. Your headquarters, Jace, Captain Stinson.
0: Thanks. Hello, Captain.
3: Just got a report from the lab on those vacuum sweepings you had them take from Tovich's room in Biggerstown, Jace.
0: And what'd they find?
3: Only items of interest were two or three women's hairs. Red.
0: A lot of redheads in Texas, Captain. I'm afraid that's not much help.
3: Maybe more than you think. This hair wasn't naturally red. It was a henna dye job. And judging from the distance between the roots and the dye, the lab figures it was dyed about a week ago.
0: Well, now that's a horse of a different color. Well, thanks a lot, Captain. I'll keep you posted. Sheriff, we haven't had any luck finding Tovich, have we?
1: We sure haven't.
0: Okay, now we're going to start looking for Tovich's girl.
1: His girl?
0: How many beauty parlors do you figure there are in Biggerstown?
1: I don't know, 6 or 7, maybe.
0: Before the day's over, we'll know exactly how many there are. We're going to visit them all. The sheriff had underestimated the town. There were 10 of them. We had no luck on the first 7, and then just at dark, we hit number 8. There we found an operator who remembered giving a henna dye job to a girl named Thelma Parrish about a week ago. We learned that Thelma was a waitress in a coffee shop, so I parked my car around the corner and we dropped in on her.
4: Well, you men look like you could use a nice cup of coffee.
0: Nothing I'd like better right now than having a pretty red-headed waitress pour me one, ma'am.
4: Why, thank you, Ranger. Coming up.
1: What do you think, Jace?
0: I think maybe.
5: Cream?
0: Black, please.
1: Yeah, black here, too.
4: Well, here you are.
0: Thanks. You seen your boyfriend lately?
4: Boyfriend?
0: Tovich.
4: Who?
0: Tovich.
4: You must have me mixed up with somebody else, Ranger. I don't know anybody by that name.
0: Are you real sure about that, ma'am?
4: Well, of course I am. A girl, sure, who she does know and who she doesn't.
0: Well, either I'm mistaken or you're lying to me.
4: Look, I don't know what this is all about, but I do know better than lie to a ranger.
0: I hope so. Well, come on, Sheriff. We better be getting back to your office.
1: Okay, Jace.
0: Here's for the coffee.
4: Thanks.
5: Sorry I can't help you any about what's-his-name.
0: So am I. This way, Sheriff.
1: Where are we going?
0: Across the street.
1: Yeah, but the car's on this side, around the corner.
0: Keep walking. She's watching us from inside.
1: Oh. Think she was lying?
0: That's what I want to find out.
1: Well, she seemed pretty sure of herself.
0: Okay, we're out of her line of sight now. Let's get in this doorway, quick. Good. We're in the shadows here. She can't spot us from across the street. Now we'll just keep an eye on the front of that coffee shop.
6: Chase, and... look. She's coming outside.
0: Uh-huh.
6: Yeah. False alarm. She's just washing the windows.
0: Yeah? Well, that's the fastest wash job I've ever seen. She's heading inside again. She came out to make sure we'd gone. Come on. We'll work our way along the sidewalk until we can see across the street into the coffee shop.
6: Yeah, but she may spot us.
0: Hey, hold it.
6: She's on the phone with her back to us.
0: She was lying, all right. Probably calling Tovich right now. Sheriff, how about slipping into the drugstore and tracing that call?
6: Mm-hmm.
0: I can keep an eye on the front of the shop from my car. I'll meet you there. The sheriff disappeared into the drugstore. I waited in my car. A couple of minutes later, he came over and got in wearing a very puzzled look.
6: Must be some mistake, Jason.
0: What do you mean?
6: That waitress, she just telephoned the Gentry Ranch.
0: I don't think there is any mistake, Sheriff. And right now, it doesn't surprise me much.
6: Yeah, but as far as we know, the only one at the Gentry Ranch is Will.
0: Yeah, but Will's going to have company as soon as we can make it there.
6: Wait a minute. You trying to say that Will Gentry...
0: Sheriff, it looks like there is no Tovich and never has been. I guess the boy we've been up against right from the start is Will Gentry. I radioed KTXA to set up a roadblock on the highway 10 miles each way from the Gentry Ranch in case Will should take off before we could get there. And I jammed the gas pedal to the floor and held it there.
6: Jace, you're leaving me way behind. Will Gentry.
0: Looks like I was way behind for a while, too. But looking back on it, it all falls into place. We know Will was always after money from his stepfather, Chester.
6: And he invented the story about a gambler named Tovich as an excuse to get that money?
0: He even went so far as to rent a room in Biggerstown under that name. But when Chester cracked down and threatened to disinherit him, Will used the same Tovich device to kill Chester. That way, he'd get all Chester's money.
6: So when Chester opened the front door thinking Tovich was outside, there wasn't anybody there at all. And it was Will who plugged me.
7: KTXA to Unit 10.
0: Unit 10, go ahead, KTXA.
7: Unit 320 stationed at Tucker's Junction. Unit 256 stationed at Biggerstown, turn off.
0: Unit 10, 10-4.
7: KTXA clear.
0: Well, we got the roadblock set up. Tucker's Junction's about 5 miles the other side of the Gentry Ranch, isn't it?
6: Yep. And with another highway patrol car back of us at the Biggerstown turnoff, looks like we got Will bottled up tight if he makes a run for it. There's no side roads off the highway for 6 or 7 miles long here.
0: Good. As soon as we get the top of this rise, we ought to be able to spot the Gentry Ranch.
6: Yeah, ranch house only a mile or so from here, Jace. It was Will who made those tracks in the frost then, huh?
0: He heard me say we'd start trailing in the morning. I guess he figured on giving us something to trail.
6: Yeah, and that explains Miss Packer's murder, too. She must have seen Will's picture in the paper, recognized him as Tovich, so she tried to phone you.
0: And when she called the ranch house, Will knew he had to shut her mouth for keeps. He probably got back from killing her just before we showed up at the ranch house after the trailing.
6: There's the ranch house, only half mile more.
0: Now wait, the taillight's swinging out onto the highway.
6: He's making a run for it.
0: What kind of car does he drive? Gray sedan, isn't it?
6: Yep.
0: Unit 10 to all units in roadblock. Subject Will Gentry attempting getaway. Proceeding east on Highway 19 in gray sedan. Unit 10 pursuing.
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0: Unit 10, go ahead, Unit 203.
7: Unit 203 on Highway 19, 3 miles west of Tucker's Junction.
6: That's only a couple of miles east of us, Jace.
0: Proceed west on Highway 19, Unit 203.
7: Unit 203, 10-4.
0: Unit 10, clear.
6: Yeah, we got him bottled up for sure, Jace. We're backstopped at both ends, and we're coming at him from both ends. It's a squeeze play.
0: I sure hope so. Unit 10 to Unit 203.
7: Unit 203, go ahead, Unit 10.
0: Have you sighted Gentry's car yet?
7: Not yet, Unit 10. We'll report contact.
0: Unit 10, clear. I don't get it, Sheriff. We should have spotted Gentry by this time. We're almost together.
6: Hey, watch it, Jace. Sharp bend in the road just ahead. Just past this drive-in movie here.
0: Yeah, I see it.
6: Only way Gentry could get off the highway is to ditch his car, and I don't think he'd do that.
0: Hey, a red light coming at us. That must be Unit 203.
6: He's stopping, too. But where's Will?
0: No sign of Gentry?
8: None, Jace.
6: No, but there aren't any side roads at all. He couldn't have vanished into thin air.
0: Hey, wait a minute. That drive-in movie we just passed.
6: You think he turned in?
0: It's the only place he could have turned in. Come on. We went back to the drive-in theater, stationed the highway patrol car at the exit, then the sheriff and I talked to the theater manager. He remembered a gray sedan pulling in there a few minutes before. He'd sent it to the rear aisle, so the three of us circled around the theater on the outside of the fence and then came in through a small gate in the rear. But Gentry's car wasn't in the back row.
8: But he's got to be in this back row, Ranger. That's where I sent him.
0: Look, there's a vacant spot in the row. One in the next row ahead. He could have wormed his way forward a few rows.
8: Yeah, that's right. A lot of people do that, trying to get a better spot.
6: About 200 cars in here. It's going to be like looking for a needle.
0: Hey, hold it. Three aisles up, near the side.
9: Yeah, that's his car, all right. Gonna take him now, Jason?
0: I can't. There's too many cars around him. It's a cinch he won't come peacefully. Somebody might get shot.
9: If we could only get the car on each side of him to get clear.
8: I could make an announcement on the public address.
0: No, that's no good. He'd probably start shooting. I can't warn the car on each side. Will would spot me. Same goes for you, Sheriff.
8: Want me to do it?
0: You? Well, I don't know. It'd be pretty... Hey, wait a minute. Yeah, I think I got it. You go up to the car on this side of Will. Tell him to clear out in exactly 1 minute. Then go to Will's car, tell him you're checking the reception on those speakers they hang on the side of their cars, and then go to the car the other side of him and tell them to clear out in 2 minutes.
9: Good idea. That way, maybe Will won't get suspicious.
0: 30 seconds after the second car leaves, turn on all the lights.
8: Okay, I'll give it a whirl. See you after it's all over, I hope.
0: I watched the manager go along the line of cars. He worked his way to Will's car, then passed it to the one beyond. Then he headed for the projection booth. So far, so good. Seconds ticked by. At the end of the first minute, the car this side of Will pulled out. Another minute went by, and the car the other side of Will got going.
9: He's out in the open now, Jason.
0: Yeah. 20 seconds till the lights go on. Come on.
10: John, you can't.
0: And we'll get just a little closer. I'll take him from this side.
9: Hey, Jace. He's starting up. He must have got suspicious.
0: He won't get far.
11: You hit a tire. Will! Come out of that car with your hands in the air.
12: There go the lights, John.
13: Cops coming out all right, Ranger.
12: Look out, Jace!
11: Whoa! Come on, Sheriff.
12: You okay, Jace?
11: Yeah.
12: Hey, you sure knocked him down, Tonto.
0: Hit him in the shoulder.
14: Why don't you finish me off?
0: That's up to the state of Texas, Will, not me. But I think they'll oblige you, all right.

0: Will Gentry was tried and convicted of the murders of Chester Gentry and Leona Packer. On the morning of April 12, 1948, he was executed in the electric chair at Huntsville Penitentiary.
1: And here again is the star of our show, Joel McRae, with another interesting story about the Texas Rangers.
2: Although the Texas Rangers is a highly organized law enforcement agency, the men themselves are rugged individualists. One ranger in particular that I know of carries his six shooters with only five shells in each gun. One day he was asked why he did this. If the hammer's resting on an empty chamber, he said, the gun can't be fired accidentally. But, said his interested friend, with only five bullets instead of six in the gun, aren't you endangering your own position? Maybe so, he said with a grin, but if you can't hit your target with five shells, the sixth one won't do you much good anyhow. Good night, folks. See you next week.
1: Next week, Joel McRae in another authentic reenactment of a case from the files of the Texas Rangers.

0: Joel McRae is currently seen starring in the Universal International Technicolor production, Frenchie. Tonight's cast included Tony Barrett, Bill Johnstone, Farley Bear, Jeanette Nolan, Byron Kane, Mike Barrett, and Ernie Newton. This story was transcribed and adapted by Bob Reif, and the program is produced and directed by Stacy Keach. Hal Gibney speaking.
1: Three chimes mean good times on NBC. 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
0: The National Broadcasting Company presents Joel McRae in Tales of the Texas Rangers. Tonight, transcribed from Hollywood, another authentic reenactment of a case from the files of the Texas Rangers.

Texas Ranger Jace Pearson. Texas, more than 260,000 square miles. And 50 men who make up the most famous and oldest law enforcement body in North America.

0: files of the Texas Rangers come these stories based on fact. Only names, dates, and places are fictitious for obvious reasons. The events themselves are a matter of record. Case for tonight, Blood Harvest.
1: It is a moonless midnight, September 16th, 1947. A truck without lights is parked in a cultivated field several miles from Fairvale, Texas. In the darkness, two men are perspiring freely as they load bales of seasoned alfalfa onto the truck.
2: How many more we got to go, Slim?
3: 15, 20. That's all.
2: Well, we can get it all on here, then. This'll be the last load.
3: That suits me fine. The sooner you get off the place with it, the better. Come on.
2: Yeah, whoa. Take it easy, will you, Slim? How about time out for a smoke?
3: Smoke? Are you out of your mind, Trent?
2: Oh, we're a half mile from the house, and besides, you said Mullen was asleep.
3: Look, don't give me an argument.
2: All right, but I moved more than 200 bales of this stuff tonight. I'm going to rest for a minute. If you don't like it, load the rest out yourself.
3: Okay, don't get hot about it. I'm just as tired as you are. Sit on a running board.
2: Yeah. Mullen's sure going to be surprised when he gets a look at this field tomorrow.
3: Yeah, he sure is. What'll we get for this stuff?
2: About $30 a ton.
3: Ain't bad. Bound to clear almost 200 bucks a piece.
2: Yeah. Could make more than that running a couple of head of cattle without working up this pig sweat, though.
3: Sure, smart guy. Run cattle and get picked up and sent to the pen. Maybe there ain't as much money in alfalfa, but one thing about it, there ain't no brand marks on the bales either. Nobody can say it ain't yours once you get in the clear with it.
2: Yeah, I guess you got a point. Think Mullen's liable to suspicion you when he finds his field stripped tomorrow?
3: Oh, not a chance. I'm an old war buddy, ain't I? And he saw me taking a sleeping pill before we turned in tonight. At least he thinks he saw me take it.
2: It's a good thing he ain't seen you take this alfalfa, or you'd lose your job for sure.
3: After tomorrow, I can afford to lose it. Farm work ain't for men, it's for horses. Hey, come on, we rested long enough. I want to get you away from here.
2: Okay.
3: Hey, give me that pitchfork. I'll push those last two bales back and make more room on the tail of the truck.
2: Here it is.
3: I got a real surprise tomorrow.
2: What's the matter, Slim?
3: Shh. There's something moving.
2: I don't hear nothing.
3: There it is again.
2: Maybe it's Mullen. Maybe he woke up.
3: Keep quiet, Trent.
4: Who's out in this field?
2: It is him.
3: Shut up.
4: You better answer me. I can see the outline of your truck.
2: Slim, I got to start up and get out of here.
3: No. He woke up. He must know I'm not in the house.
2: So pile in the truck and come with me, quick.
3: Hey, go to jail, lady, a fool, no. I'll slide around behind the truck. You stay here until he comes up to you.
2: Yeah, but I know...
3: Don't I tell you?
5: Who are you? Talk up fast.
2: It's me, Mullen, Harry Trent.
5: Harry Trent, huh? You lost, Trent? What are you doing in my field in the middle of the night with a truck full of my alfalfa? Save it, Trent. Where's Slim? Where'd he run to?
3: I didn't run any place, Mullen.
5: You know...
3: Don't move. There's a pitchfork you feel against your ribs. Just march back to the house.
2: What are you going to do to him, Slim?
3: I'm going to lend him my bottle of sleeping pills and see to it that he takes an overdose of them. It's nice, clean, and quiet.
5: That idea'd be great, Slim, if I'd hold still for it. But I ain't about to hold still.
6: Look out, Slim. Punch him, Trent. Let go of that fork, Mullen. Now, Mullen, here's something you don't have to hold still for. But you'll hold still this time.
2: You killed him. You killed him. You shot him.
3: Stop that and shut up.
2: We gotta run, Slim. We gotta
6: get out of here. Don't do nothing. Get that load out of here and sell it like we planned. Then keep your mouth shut. If you don't, I'll shut it for you.
1: Just before dawn of the next morning, a hound from a neighboring farm came across the body of Robert Mullen. Its baying attracted its master, who called the sheriff. The sheriff requested aid from the Texas Rangers. Ranger Jace Pearson was assigned.
7: There's the body, Ranger. Black hound dog over there came across it this morning, set up a holler. Owner heard her, knowed she'd found something and come running.
8: I see. Which one owns the dog?
7: Fella in the Mackinac, Sam Richardson. His farm adjoins this one along the east fence.
8: Who are the other two men?
7: Harry Trent. Farm on the north is his, and Slim Ferryman. Slim worked this place with Mullen. They was buddies in the war or something. You want to talk to him?
8: Yeah, in a minute. Anybody touch that pitchfork?
7: Nope, not even me yet. I figured it must be the murder weapon, blood all over the prongs. Hard to read prints off that handle, though.
8: Yeah. Marks on the body show Mullen was jabbed twice.
7: Once would have been plenty. I sent for the JP, but I don't think we need an inquest to tag this as murder.
8: No. But he'll have to order a medical examination to establish the time of death. Mullen felt kind of funny. His left leg bent in under him.
7: Well, there's a reason for that. Pull up the pants leg and you'll see.
8: Yeah. That explains it, all right. Artificial leg. He in some kind of an accident?
7: If you can call Okinawa an accident. He hit the beach there with the 1st Marines. Lost a leg and an eye. Left eye's glass.
8: He could have picked an easier life than farming. Did he have any family?
7: Sister, Ellie, lives over at Holtzville. Guess I'll have to bring her the news.
8: You could call the local minister at Holtzville. He can tell her better than you can. And we can drive over and see her later and find out if she knows anything.
7: That's a good idea.
8: I'll talk to these other fellows now.
7: Okay. They don't seem to know much, though.
8: They may know when Mullen was last seen alive. It isn't often a man gets pitchforked to death out in his own fields.
7: Yeah. Fellas, this here's Ranger Jace Pearson. Ranger, this is Sam Richardson.
9: Howdy. Hello.
7: Harry Trent.
10: Hello.
7: Slim Fireman.
3: Glad to know you.
8: Richardson, the sheriff tells me your dog found the body.
9: That's right. Oh, must have been about 4 a.m. I was just getting out of bed when I heard her, so I come running.
8: You always run out and investigate when you hear one of your hounds baying?
9: Nope, but that black hound of mine's a good one. And I ain't never heard a dog sound off like she did.
8: I see. When did you see Mullen last alive?
9: Yesterday morning. Passed each other along the fence and said howdy.
8: How about you, Mr. Trent?
10: I hadn't seen him for a couple of days.
7: Reckon Slim here saw him last then.
8: How about it?
3: Well, sure, reckon I did. Last night, we ate, and then I turned in early.
8: Then this happened during the night.
3: Must have, far as I know.
8: Why would Mullen come out to this field at night?
3: I don't know. I didn't even know he'd left the house until Richardson here come pounding on the door and woke me up this morning after he found the body.
8: You live right on the place, Slim?
3: Huh?
8: How come you didn't hear Richardson's dog?
3: Well, I was sleeping kind of heavy. I took a sleeping pill last night. Must have knocked me out good. Had a rough day yesterday.
8: What do you mean, rough?
3: Well, all the extra chores, loading the alfalfa from this field onto the truck.
8: I was wondering how come there were so few bales from such a big cutting.
3: Well, Mullen had a buyer for most of it, I reckon. Anyhow, he carted it off.
8: Yeah, I see the tire tracks. Any idea who he sold it to?
3: He didn't say.
7: Think somebody paid him for the stuff, then came back to rob him of the money, Jace?
8: Could be, Sheriff. Except that Mullen made the robbing mighty convenient by coming out into this field at night. When we learn why he came out here, we'll be learning a lot. After a while, the justice of the peace showed up and took charge of the body. The sheriff made his call to the minister at Holtzville so he could break the news to Mullen's sister. We gave her a couple of hours to get a grip and then drove over to see her.
11: He was only here last Sunday, spending the day with him, playing with a baby and arguing with Dan.
8: Who's Dan?
11: My husband.
8: What were they arguing about?
11: I didn't mean a real argument. Politics, cost of living, you know how men get talking. And now he's dead.
7: Take it easy, Ellie.
8: That's your brother's picture over the fireplace, isn't it?
11: Yes, in his uniform. Just before he went overseas in the war. Before he was hurt.
8: Anybody you know of who might gain anything by having your brother out of the way?
11: No. He never made any enemies.
7: Guess it was robbery like we figured before, Jace. No money on him and none in the house that we could find.
8: Might have had time to bank the crop money yesterday. We can check that with the bank.
7: Might as well go then. Ellie, you shouldn't be here alone at a time like this.
11: The minister's coming back later.
7: Why don't you call Dan and have him come home from work?
11: He's away for a few days on a business trip.
8: Away on a business trip, huh? Who's he working for?
11: He's buying and selling for Hatton's Feed and Grain Company. Don't worry about me. I'll be all right.
7: Well, if there's anything I can do, just holler. Bye, Ellie.
8: Goodbye, ma'am.
11: Goodbye. You gotta find out who killed my brother. You can't let him get away with it.
8: We'll try not to, ma'am.
7: never thought how her husband's job might fit into this.
8: Buying and selling feed and grain, huh?
7: Mullen sold that alfalfa. Most likely man he'd sell it to would be his own brother-in-law.
8: It's something we're going to check on. Hop in.
7: Going to put out a radio pickup for him?
8: No, we'll drive over to the Hatton Feed and Grain. They'll know where he is. We'll pick him up ourselves. Hatton's Feed and Grain Company told us the area that Mullen's brother-in-law Dan was working. We caught up to him next morning making a selling stop at a dairy farm.
7: That must be Dan's car there by the barn. Hatton Company emblem on it.
8: Yeah, let's find him.
7: There he is. Other end of the barn, leaning on a stall. Must be the owner he's talking to.
8: Call him down here.
7: We don't have to. He sees us coming this way now.
8: Watch out for any sudden moves, just in case.
12: Howdy, Sheriff. Looking for me?
7: Ranger and I'd like a word with you.
12: Reckon it's about Ellie's brother.
8: You heard about it, huh?
12: Yeah, on my car radio this morning. I called Ellie a little while ago. She told me you'd been to see her. A couple of stops I just got to make around here, and then I'm heading for home.
8: When did you see Mullen last?
12: 2 days ago when I started out on this trip.
8: You stopped by his place?
12: That's right.
8: Social call or business?
12: Business. Made a bid on his alfalfa. We just about finished sweating, ready to be hauled for storage.
8: How'd you pay him for it, by cash or company check?
12: I didn't pay him for it, Ranger. He said it wasn't for sale.
7: You better be sure of that, Dan.
12: What do you mean?
8: He means that that alfalfa was sold and moved just before Mullen was killed, the same day you stopped there.
12: Whoever told you that's a lie.
7: It's no lie, Dan. We saw it with our own eyes. Everything was hauled from there except maybe a dozen bales.
12: I don't care what you saw. I know that alfalfa wasn't for sale, to me or anybody else.
8: What makes you so sure of that?
12: I'll tell you what makes me so sure. You can check it with the bank. Bob told me he'd made arrangements for a bank loan to buy 20 head of dairy cattle. That's why I'm sure. He was getting them in next month, and he needed that alfalfa for winter forage. He couldn't have sold it, not to anybody.
0: You are listening to Tales of the Texas Rangers, starring Joel McRae as Ranger Jace Pearson. We continue now with tonight's case, Blood Harvest, an authentic story from the files of the Texas Rangers.

0: Mullen's bank verified the loan for buying the dairy herd. Unless he changed his mind suddenly, Mullen wouldn't have sold the feed he'd been needing for his own stock. The sheriff and I headed back for Mullen's farm.
1: Don't see Slim around any place.
0: Maybe into the funeral home. Let's take a look at the barn.
1: We've looked at the barn before, Jace. No way we could miss a couple hundred bales of alfalfa.
0: No, but we might have missed something we weren't looking for the last time.
1: Just look up. You see the loft is almost empty. He didn't need much forage with just one horse to feed.
0: I'm not looking for forage. Here's what I'm interested in.
1: It's just a bunch of scrap lumber.
0: And a keg of nails. Just about what he'd need to build stalls for that dairy herd. Now, Mullen was too far ahead with his plans to change his mind, if you ask me.
1: Sure looks that way.
0: Where'd Mullen keep his hay truck? That vehicle shed out back?
1: Yeah.
0: Come on.
1: What do you want to see, Jace?
0: The truck that Slim said he and Mullen loaded that alfalfa on.
1: Looks like the shed is locked.
0: Huh? Oh, no, it isn't. Just a wooden peg stuck through the lock ratchet. We can pull it.
2: I'll help you roll it back.
1: There's the truck.
0: This the only truck he's got?
1: Yep.
0: If this truck was used to haul alfalfa bales, they must have been tighter than any bales I've ever seen. Look at that truck bed. Clean as a whistle. Not a straw on the floor.
1: Mm-hmm.
0: Hey, Sheriff. This isn't the truck that was loaded out in that field.
1: You can't be sure of that just because the bed is clean.
0: No, but I can be sure by the tires. Look at them. Treads worn down almost smooth. The tire marks we saw out in the field were well marked. Plenty of tread.
1: Hey, that's right. They were.
0: Come on. Take Mullen's horse from the barn, throw a saddle on it. I'll get charcoal out of my trailer, and we'll take a little ride.
1: Where to?
0: Out to the fields first, where I can make a plaster cast of that tire tread. Truck was loaded heavy. Impression was deep enough to hold.
1: Why can't we drive out?
0: I want to cut across the neighboring farms, too, and see if we can find any matching treads in other fields. We'll see the ground better as we move on horseback.
1: It's as easy to drive around to the farms and check the tires on the trucks like we did here.
0: Yeah, but I don't want to be seen doing that. We scare the man we're after. He might run before we get to him.
1: Okay, I'll have this nag ready in a minute. If you're right, Jace, Slim Ferryman has been lying about moving the alfalfa. Easy, boy.
0: We'll find out. If he was lying, it'll explain why Mullen was out to that field at night. Because it'll mean that the crop was being stolen at night. And he was killed when he saw who was stealing it.
1: How long does it take that cast to dry, Jace?
0: Yeah, be ready in a minute.
1: Liable to be a lot of truck tires with that same tread.
0: Sure, but this piece I'm making a cast of has a cut mark across part of the tread.
1: Oh, I see.
0: Find that same mark again someplace else, we can make another cast and use for evidence. Here, this is dry now. How's that, Sheriff?
1: Good, clear impression, Jace.
0: Come on, let's ride. Check the neighboring farms. Sam Richardson's place was clear, and so were the two others. And we cut through the north fence to Mullen's farm and into the acreage owned by Harry Trent.
1: Looks like Trent moved his alfalfa crop too, Jace. Fields are clear.
0: Yeah. Where's the farmhouse?
1: Other side of that patch of trees.
0: Good. That'll keep us covered. Keep your eyes on the ground.
1: Right. Hey, hold it.
0: Ooh.
1: Hold it.
0: What is it?
1: Nothing. Tractor marks there. Not what we're looking for.
0: Oh. Well, let's keep going.
1: Hey,
0: boy. Yeah. There's quite a bit of straw on the ground over to the right, Sheriff. Let's move that way.
1: Hey, boy.
0: Yeah, Sharky.
1: Yeah. Probably Trent had his bale stacked there.
0: Huh. He sure did. That's what we're looking for. Ooh, ooh, charcoal.
1: Ooh, easy. Kind of dim, Jace, but they're the same tread, all right.
0: Yeah. Looks like the same cut mark in the tread. I'm going to make another cast. Then after dark, we can slip in and take a look at Trent's barn and his truck. We slipped back that night. Trent's truck tires were the ones we were looking for. Heavy duty. We went from the vehicle shed to the barn.
1: Pretty dark night, Jace. Hardly seeing here either.
0: See enough to find what I want. It's a ladder to the left. All right, here it is. All right, I'm going to climb up. Give me your flashlight.
1: Here you are. Anything up there?
0: Just a few bales. I reckon Trent sold most of his alfalfa crop, too.
1: Even if he had Mullen's crop here, no way we could prove it.
0: That's where you're wrong, Sheriff. If Trent had it, we're gonna prove it. We cleared the farm without being spotted. Got to my car and drove back to town. Robert Mullen's wake had just ended at the funeral home as we pulled up at the sheriff's office.
1: We didn't have to be so careful out at Trent's place, Jase. There he is going toward his car. Must have come in to pay his respect.
0: He just came out of the door of that cafe. Oh, look who's in there at the counter.
1: Slim Ferryman.
0: Yeah, we could use some coffee. Come on.
3: Good night. Everything will be tonight. Yeah.
4: Sheriff and Ranger.
1: Howdy, May. How's the coffee?
4: Try stirring it, and it'll fling the spoon right back at you.
1: That sounds strong enough. Pour a couple.
4: Yeah, all right.
0: Mind if we sit with you, Slim?
5: Help yourself. You got a line on who killed Mullen yet?
0: No. Too bad Mullen never mentioned the name of the man he was selling that alfalfa to.
5: No, too bad.
0: You think he might have mentioned it to one of the neighbors, Sam Richardson, maybe, or Harry Trent?
5: No, I don't think so.
0: I guess it isn't likely. Man who doesn't tell his plans to an old buddy living right in the same house with him, I guess he wouldn't tell anybody.
4: Well, here's your java, Sheriff.
1: Thanks.
4: Ranger.
0: You and Mullen go all through the war together?
5: No, just part of it.
0: Mm-hmm. Where'd you meet? South Pacific?
5: No, here in the States. I was a ward man at the General Hospital.
0: Oh, then you weren't in action together.
5: No.
0: I see. I thought you were real close friends.
5: We were. Who says we weren't?
0: Well, take it easy. Nobody said so. I just meant you weren't as close as buddies are when they're under fire together.
5: We were plenty close, and don't let nobody tell you different. Mullen was the best friend I ever had, see?
0: Sure.
5: When you get the guy who killed him, I'd like to be there to watch when they strap the rat in the electric chair.
0: I know just how you feel. I'll do my best to arrange that for you.
5: Here's your money, May.
4: Oh, thanks, Slim.
5: I'm going back to the farm and get some sleep if I can. Hardly had any since this happened.
0: That's too bad. Maybe you ought to take one of your sleeping pills.
5: Yeah. Maybe I will. Good night. Good night, Sheriff.
1: Night, Slim. You sure rattled his teeth, Jase. He was pretty frank about his service record, though.
0: Yeah, only because he knew I could check it if he lied. Let's skip this coffee. I want to see Ellie and her husband, Dan. Ellie and Dan were keeping a lonesome night vigil beside the body of Robert Mullen. We beckoned Dan outside.
6: What is it? I won't leave Ellie alone too long.
0: I'm afraid you'll have to leave her alone for a while if you want to help us spring the trap on the man who killed your brother-in-law.
6: You know who did it?
0: I think so. But I need your help to prove it.
6: You gotta help her. What do you want?
0: How much acreage did Mullen have in alfalfa? Looked like 7 or 8 acres.
6: 8's right.
0: You know how much it'd yield?
6: About 2 ton to an acre, 16 ton all told. That's a good yield for this year. He took good care of his land. Why?
0: I'll tell you in a minute. Sheriff, we saw Trent's alfalfa acreage. I'd say he'd cut about 6 acres.
1: About 10?
6: You don't have to say about. 6 acres is right.
0: How do you know?
6: I bought Trent's alfalfa crop from my company.
0: Good. How much?
6: Almost 12 ton. Same acre yield as Bob Mullen.
0: 12 tons. Are you sure that's all?
6: Of course I'm sure.
0: The feed and grain companies keep a record of everybody they purchase from?
6: Sure.
0: And the lots be identified? I mean, are they tagged or stored in such a way you could tell who they were brought from?
6: Yeah, they are.
1: What are you aiming at, Jase?
0: Final proof to break Trent down? Dan, I want you to come with me. We'll get one of the bales Trent sold to your company, and then we're going to wake up every other feed and grain buyer in the county to see if he sold any more than 12 tons. We got what we were after. The day after Mullen was killed, Trent had sold an additional 15 tons to another company almost 50 miles away. We got a sample bale and brought it back to the sheriff's office. Hey, put it down here, Dan.
5: Yeah.
1: So Trent did sell more of it, huh?
0: 15 tons more.
1: Don't see how you can tell this bale from the other one.
0: You can when you weigh them. Trent's bales average 110 pounds to the bale on his own stuff. The bales in this second batch are tighter packed, about 140 pounds to the bale.
6: Hey, wait a minute, Ranger. There's something else different, too. I just noticed. Look at the wire on the bales.
0: Looks the same to me.
6: Maybe, but you're not as used to seeing baling wire as I am. Wire on the bales Trent sold me is 16 gauge. Wire on this other bale is 14 gauge. Bob Mullen always used 14 gauge.
0: Come on, Sheriff. Let's get Trent and make him talk. Once he opens up, we'll see where Slim Ferriman fits.
1: Chase, I see the picture as clear as you do now, but how are we going to prove that this second batch of alfalfa was stolen from Mullen's place?
0: We don't have to prove it. Trent's the one who has to do the proving. We do things big in Texas, but he's the first man who ever sold 27 tons of alfalfa from 6 acres. Let's go. It was still dark when we turned in the road to Trent's farmhouse, and the light went on inside as we came to a stop. Trent came to the door.
7: Oh, it's you fellas. I heard a car and I...
0: You thought it was somebody else?
7: No, I didn't know who it was.
0: Oh, I thought you might be expecting Slim Ferriman.
7: No, why would Slim come here?
0: Take a few lessons in farming, maybe? So you could show him how to raise 27 tons of alfalfa on 6 acres?
7: 26?
1: You must have raised that much, Trent, because you sold that much.
0: The 15 tons of it belonged to Mullen. He baled heavier and used 14-gauge wire while you used 16-gauge.
7: I bought Mullen's crop.
1: Why would he sell it to you instead of his brother-in-law, Dan?
7: I mean, I hauled it for him. He thought the price would be better someplace else.
0: Not enough to haul it 50 miles. And besides, you made that sale yesterday, after Mullen was killed.
7: I had to do it. I was in a trap. If I told you about it, Slim would have killed me.
0: Did he kill Mullen? Were you an eyewitness?
7: Yeah. I saw him do it. I never touched Mullen.
1: Where's Slim now?
7: I thought you were him when you drove up. He's coming here this morning. I got to check for Mullen's alfalfa, and Slim was going to pick it up and take it someplace for cash. And
1: there's a car coming now, Jace.
0: Handcuff Trent to the doorknob of that closet. Quick.
1: Right.
7: I didn't kill
1: him. Shut up.
0: Come on, Sheriff. Slim won't stop. He'll see my car as he makes the turn for the house.
1: He saw it. He's turning around.
0: Get his tires.
1: That stopped him. He's running for it, Jace.
0: Move off to that side. The car is shielding him.
1: Right.
0: Stop running, Slim. You can't beat a bullet.
1: He ducked into the barn, Jace.
0: Circle in from the side and keep the door covered. I'm going in after him. The gray of dawn was washing across the sky, but the barn was in deep shadow. I slipped in along the side wall and moved slowly toward the stalls. I didn't see what came at me. I just sensed it hurtling through the air, and I threw myself to the side, hit the ground, and fired.
1: Did you get him, Jace? You all right?
0: Yeah. He threw that sickle at me from the stall. I didn't see him. Don't even know how I hit him. I just felt it coming and fired.
1: Mighty good aim. He's dead.
0: So is Bob Mullen. Let's get Trent and take him in.

0: for his complicity in the robbery and murder of Robert Mullen, Harry Trent was sentenced to Huntsville Penitentiary for 50 years.
1: And here again is the star of our show, Joel McRae, with another interesting story about the Texas Rangers.
2: The equipment of a Texas Ranger includes a pair of six guns, a rifle, a shotgun, and other weapons. Not to mention his horse, horse trailer, automobile, and scientific crime detection apparatus. However, there's been a fictional addition to the equipment as the result of motion pictures. An addition that has the Rangers scratching their heads ruefully. It came to the attention of one Ranger recently as he passed two small boys on a street. The small fry turned to stare at him. The Ranger got quite a shock when he heard one of them say, "Oh, shucks, he ain't a real Texas Ranger. He ain't got a guitar." Well, such is the influence of modern fiction. But fortunately, the criminals know the truth. When they see a real Texas Ranger, they don't look for a guitar. They look for the quickest means of transportation. They want distance, not music. Good night, folks. See you next week.
1: Next week, Joel McRae in another authentic reenactment of a case from the files of the Texas Rangers.

0: Strikes without mercy any place, anywhere. You can fight him with your dimes and dollars, though. 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
1: The National Broadcasting Company presents Joel McRae in Tales of the Texas Rangers. Tonight, transcribed from Hollywood, another authentic reenactment of a case from the files of the Texas Rangers.

Chase Pearson. Texas, more than 260,000 square miles. And 50 men who make up the most famous and oldest law enforcement body in North America.

0: matter of record. Case for tonight, Logger's Larceny.
1: It is mid-afternoon, September 7th, 1938. Two loggers employed by the Gulf Lumber Company are marking timber near a lonely stretch of company logging road in the Piney Woods region of East Texas.
2: There. Cutting crew ought to be able to see that, Mark.
3: Yeah. Well, looks like that's the last decent stick left in this stand of timber, too.
2: Plenty more trees in the woods. Come on, we'll cross the creek and start working that stand up on the other side of the road there.
3: We're already marked an awful lot of trees today. I think my axe is heavier than yours. I could do with a breather.
2: Yeah, catch it on the run, then. Come on. You'll get used to that axe. I told you I'd make a logger out of you. Just stick with me, kid. I'll put muscles like this on your arms. Air on your chest, iron in your fist.
3: Yeah, if I live through it. Bull, I'm about done in. Oh, man, that creek sure looks good.
2: Yeah, don't let it fool you. Ain't fit to drink down here. Sawdust pile at the mill poisoned it.
3: Well, what do we do, Wade?
2: Sure, ain't deep enough to swim, is it? Or do you want to ride across piggyback?
3: Hey, Bull, look.
2: Huh?
3: Over there on the other side. Up there against that old cutover stump.
2: That's the car.
3: Yeah, upside down, all smashed up.
2: Well, come on. Somebody might be hurt.
3: Hey, Bull, that's one of the company cars on the mill.
2: Yeah, I see. Sure is wrecked, ain't it?
3: Yeah. Hey, smell that gasoline.
2: Tank's busted wide open.
3: Sure, good thing there wasn't a spark.
2: Uh-huh. There'd been some fire if that gas had caught. Hey, look here, kid, in the front seat.
3: Who is it, boy?
2: It's old man Hutton. What's left of him.
3: It's the paymaster. Come on, we better get him out of there.
2: No, we can't do nothing for him. But get a load of this bank bag.
3: Hey, that's full of money.
2: Uh-huh. Payroll for the mill.
3: Bull, what are you doing? What are you stuffing that money in your shirt for?
2: Look, kid, we ain't been around here, understand?
3: You've got no right to that money.
2: Who's got a better one? Who's even going to know it's missing? Unless you shoot off your mouth.
3: You twist my arm.
2: I'll twist your neck right off your shoulders if you let out one word.
3: Bull, the law.
2: Forget the law. Just remember you'll get the worst beating you ever had. You understand?
3: Yeah, I understand.
2: Yeah, that's being smart. Here, throw this sack back in the car while I get my shirt buttoned.
3: There's still some money left, isn't it?
2: Sure. All the coins and a few bills. No use being a hog, is it? Besides, this is going to look right. Throw it back in the car, I said.
3: Sure, boy. Sure.
2: You got a match?
3: Crazy, Bull, a match with all that gasoline spilled around here?
2: Wait and see how crazy. Give me a match.
3: Okay. Here.
2: There's only one left in the box. That's all you got?
3: Yeah.
2: Well, we'll make this and count in. Now, get back out of the way.
1: The frantic mill superintendent waited until evening to report the missing paymaster and money. Sheriff Stanton immediately contacted the Texas Rangers. An all-points bulletin for the apprehension of the man was sent out, and Ranger Jace Pearson was assigned to the case. He arrived at the mill with the sheriff early the next morning.
4: Here's the mill office, Jace.
5: Might as well start there. The quicker we can get a line on Hutton, the better.
4: Yeah. If he's making a run...

0: Forty's already got a big lead on us.
1: Sheriff, I've been waiting for you.
0: Meet Ranger Pearson, Mr. Browning. Mr. Browning's the mill superintendent.
2: Howdy, Mr. Browning.
1: Pleased to meet you, Ranger.
0: Anything new here?
1: No. I'm kind of inexperienced at this sort of thing. I sure been waiting for you.
2: The delay's my fault. It was nearly sunup when I met the sheriff. We took time enough for breakfast and to drag the bank teller out of bed. He says your man Hutton left the bank about a half hour after closing time yesterday.
0: Yeah, they waited until the street doors were closed before they started making up Hutton's orders for mixed currency.
3: Now, they usually work it that way at the bank on paydays. $18,000 is a lot of money to count out, you know.
2: Well, we not only know how much money we're looking for, but how much of each denomination. I've got Hutton's list. The bank teller gave me a copy of it.
0: He sure must have slipped out quiet. Not a soul in town saw him after he left the bank. No telling which direction he headed. Would you have a picture of him by any chance, Mr. Browning, to sort of amplify the description we've already sent out?
3: Well, there may be one among his belongings in his shack. You know, Sheriff, I still can't believe Bob absconded with that money.
2: $18,000 is a lot of temptation, Mr. Browning.
3: I know it, but Bob Hutton's been with us for years. I'd have trusted him with every asset the company owns. I just don't know what to think now.
2: We won't rule out any possibility. Before we go through Hutton's things, I'd like to talk to any of your crew who might have been working near the road yesterday afternoon.
3: Well, Foreman Bull Evans and his helper were marking a stand of timber over by Pine Creek. They're down the drying yard this morning. The rest of the crew's out in the woods.
2: How do they feel about Hutton not showing up?
3: Quite a few of them wanted to dig up a rope and go hunting for him. But Bull Evans talked them out of that.
2: Let's go find this foreman of yours. He sounds like some talker. Maybe he can tell us something.
4: Put your shoulder to the dolly, kid. Here. Yeah, that's good. I will stack this load of sheathing beside that last bunch of two-bys. Stand them on in and slide them in against the ridge pole there.
5: Okay. This green stuff's as heavy as lead.
4: Stack it up there straight. Want the whole blame rack to come down on top of you? What's the matter with you? You nervous?
5: No. No, I ain't nervous. Give me a hand, won't you, Bull?
4: Sure. Yeah. Like I told you, keep your mouth shut and nothing will happen to you.
5: Okay.
4: Get that next stick now.
5: All right. Like that?
4: Maybe we'll make a logger out of you yet.
5: Bull, look, here comes the boss and a ranger.
4: Yeah. And the sheriff. So what? Grab that next stick and remember what I told you about talking. Ah, hello, boss. Sheriff, find old man Hutton on the payroll yet?
3: Well, this is Ranger Pearson.
4: Oh, howdy, Ranger.
3: Howdy. Ranger and the sheriff want to ask you and the boy some questions.
4: Well, sure. Glad to help. Hey, kid, hold it a minute there, will you?
5: Yeah, sure.
2: I understand you were working somewhere near the road from town yesterday afternoon.
4: No, we were working a stand over on Pine Creek. Sometimes it was near the road, sometimes it wasn't.
2: Did you see anything of Hutton or the company car he was driving?
4: We didn't see any car, did we, kid?
5: No.
2: Did you hear a car going either way on the road?
4: Yeah, we didn't hear nothing. We didn't see nothing. I'm afraid you're barking up a wrong tree, Ranger.
2: How's that, Bull?
4: Old man Hutton wasn't crazy. He'd seen a chance at a lot of money, and he took it. He never headed back this way from town. You'll pick him up someplace long gone from here.
2: All right, Bull. That's all.
4: Yeah, come on, kid. Let's get back to work.
2: Wait a minute. I haven't talked to your helper yet.
5: Well, Bull told you. We didn't see nothing. I don't know nothing about that money.
2: We're looking for a man right now, son. Not the money he was carrying. Are you as convinced as Bull here that he ran off with the company payroll?
5: Well,
2: Well, are you or aren't you?
5: I don't know nothing about it, I tell you.
2: What are you so nervous about?
5: Well, nothing. I just don't know nothing about it.
0: Look, son, maybe you don't know it, but there's a severe penalty for withholding information from the law in this state. If you do know anything about this case, anything at all, it's your duty to tell the ranger and me now.
5: Well,
2: Yeah?
5: Well, there's a pretty bad turn over there on Pine Creek. Mr. Hutton might have had an accident when nobody was around.
3: See, that is a possibility, Ranger. That's the worst stretch along the road. And one of those turns is a bad one.
4: Old Bob Hutton could drive that road backwards and blindfolded. He's been doing it for years. Besides, me and the kid come in by the road last night. There wasn't no wreck along it then.
2: Did you see anything, son?
5: No. No, there wasn't nothing along the road when we went by.
0: We came out that way this morning, Jace. Wasn't anything inside then, either.
3: Well, the area along the creek is an old cutover. Brush has come back thick in spots. The car down in there could be completely hidden from the road.
0: Well, we're going to have to search every inch of the way out in town to eliminate accident as a possibility in this case anyway, Jase. This bad turn out of the creek sounds like as good a place as any to begin with.
2: Yeah, let's get out there and take a look. You mind showing us that cutover, Mr. Browning?
3: Well, not at all, Ranger. I'll get my car and you can follow me. Bull, if anything comes up here while I'm going, you take care of it for me, will you?
4: Oh, sure, boss. Sure, I'll take care of everything.
5: Hey, don't you want me to go with you?
2: No, thanks, son. You better stay here.
4: Yeah, kid, you stay here. There's going to be plenty to keep you busy.
2: Roadside tracks and broken brush near the bad turn on Pine Creek were so faint we nearly missed them. The car itself was completely screened from the road by brush. It was badly burned and lay upside down on an open patch of grass. Body of its driver slumped near the wheel.
0: It's an accident, all right, Jase.
2: Seems like.
3: Good heavens. What a way to die.
2: Marks indicate Hutton lost control when he left the road. Judging from the damage to the car, I think there's no question but what he was dead when the wreck caught fire.
3: I hope so. I told you I couldn't believe Bob Hutton would steal that money.
2: Looks like you were right, Mr. Browning. Here, look in this window.
3: Yeah. What a mess.
2: There's your money, what's left of it. There beside the springs of that burned seat cushion.
3: Oh, yeah. I see some coin rolls with the wrappers burned off.
2: And that fluff of ash on top of them is what's left of the paper money.
3: It's hard to believe it would burn that much.
2: It was a mighty hot fire while it lasted. Even the body metal's warped all out of shape.
0: Well, Jase, looks like it's back to town for us. I gotta get an undertaker's wagon out here to pick up his body.
2: Yeah, I'll have to kill that all points wanted bulletin on Hutton, too.
0: Guess that'll about wind this up, huh?
2: I'm not so sure, Sheriff.
0: What do you mean?
2: This just doesn't feel quite right.
0: What doesn't?
2: Finding this car like this. We might have looked for a day before we found it down here in this brush.
3: Well, don't you have more to go on than that, Ranger?
2: Nope, nothing more. Just a hunch.
3: Seems like working on hunches would be kind of dangerous in your business.
2: It usually is, for somebody. Come on, I want to get back to the mill.
0: Well, what do you want to go back there for? You don't need a phone. You can use your car radio.
2: Yeah, I know. But there's something funny about this. I want to get it cleared up. Hey, Sheriff, look out.
0: Hmm?
2: Watch where you're stepping.
0: What is it?
2: That matchbox.
0: Oh.
2: Hey, wait a minute.
0: What's so important about a matchbox?
2: It could be plenty important. Here, look where it's lying.
0: I don't get you, Jase.
2: All right, look up there, Sheriff. That's where Hutton's car turned over. It slid down from there on its roof. The matchbox is right in the track, and it hasn't been crushed.
0: Hmm. Meaning it was dropped after the wreck.
3: What?
2: That's right, Sheriff. Let's see. It's empty. The last match was used and the box thrown away.
3: Well, used for what, Ranger? What's a matchbox got to do with Bob Hutton's death?
2: Maybe nothing. But even when a car's as badly damaged as this one was, even when it's drenched with gasoline, it doesn't always catch fire. Let's go back a minute.
3: Do you know what you're saying?
2: I think so.
3: You mean somebody could have deliberately set this car afire after the accident?
2: If this was an accident.
0: Oh, but look, Jase, the only possible reason for arson in a case like this would be to cover taking the money Hutton had with him. And it's still there. What's left of it, anyway.
2: I know, Sheriff. There we are. Give me a hand, will you, Sheriff?
0: Sure, Jase. What do you want to do?
2: And see if we can't get what's left of that money out without disturbing the ash around it. I want to send it into the lab.
0: But what'll that get you?
2: If any of it's missing, they may be able to tell us. We removed the remains of the charred money bag and its contents as carefully as possible and packed them for transfer to the laboratory. When we drove back to the mill yard, Bull Evans was just coming out of the office.
4: Hi. You find any sign of Hutton?
3: Yes. He's dead, Bull.
4: Dead?
3: He had an accident near Pine Creek.
0: Just about where that kid suggested we look, too.
4: Well, can you beat that?
2: Where is the kid? I think we'd better talk to him again.
4: Well, you ain't going to get much out of him, Ranger.
2: Why?
4: No, these young punks never look where they're going or what they're doing. He's got himself really bunged up.
0: Where is he?
4: In the first stateroom back at the office. I wanted to send for a doctor, but he wouldn't let me. I got him on a cot back there. He don't feel so good.
2: Let's take a look. Come on. You too, Bull.
4: Yeah, sure. Right through there, Ranger.
2: Okay. Easy, kid. Let's have a look at you.
6: No. Leave me be.
3: Why, his face is beat to a pulp.
2: Bruises on his ribs and belly, too. What happened to you, son?
6: Don't go away.
3: You better answer the ranger boy. What happened to you?
4: Go on, kid. Tell him what happened.
5: The drying rack. It fell on me.
7: You are listening to Tales of the Texas Rangers, starring Joel McRae as Ranger Jace Pearson. We continue now with tonight's case, Logger's Larceny, an authentic story from the files of the Texas Rangers.
2: The kid was in no condition for further questioning. When we were unable to persuade him to submit to medical treatment, the sheriff and I returned to town and had a talk with the Justice of the Peace. The next morning, the sheriff attended Hutton's inquest while I waited in his office for a call from our lab at Austin. It had just come through when the sheriff returned.
3: Sorry to be so long, Jase.
2: Oh, I was comfortable, Sheriff. You got a nice office.
3: Thanks.
2: Inquest over?
3: Yeah.
2: Death by natural causes, I suppose.
3: Yeah, failure of the heart. Doc says Hutton was dead when his car left the road. An out-and-out accident. Oh, look, Jase, it's like the JP told you last night. That matchbox don't mean anything. It could have blown in on those tracks.
2: I guess this isn't my week for hunches, Sheriff. Now, the lab report came in, too.
3: How did it add up?
2: Coins in the bank sack tallied exactly with the withdrawal slip the teller gave us.
3: Oh, how about the bills, the paper money?
2: There were traces of them in the ash. The quantity was small and might indicate some paper money was missing, but it burned so completely the lab couldn't be sure.
3: Yeah, looks like that's that.
2: Yeah. Well, Sheriff, I guess I better get started.
3: So long, Jason. Thanks. See you again on another case.
2: Yeah. Call us anytime you need us. You know, Sheriff, it still doesn't feel right.
3: You know, Jace, it doesn't to me either.
2: There's that matchbox. Sure, it could have blown in there, but that kid at the mill.
3: Yeah? What about the kid?
2: If he had a hunch Hutton's car was wrecked and where it might be, why didn't he tell his boss that as soon as he and Bull came in from the timber?
3: Yeah, that's right. As it was, he didn't tell us till we dragged it out of it.
2: That turn out there didn't have anything to do with Hutton's death. His heart quit. He could have gone over the edge anywhere along the road.
3: Yeah, but Jace, he did go over at that turn.
2: Sure he did. And that's why the kid couldn't have known the car was there unless he'd seen it.
3: Then Bull Evans and the kid were lying. But why?
2: That's what we're going to find out. That and why the drying rack fell on the kid. Kind of funny two accidents should happen so close together. Come on, Sheriff. Let's get out to that mill.

0: Sheriff. I didn't look for you and Rangy Pearson, Bank. Something new come up?
1: Not exactly, Mr. Browning.
2: Just a few loose ends. I want to talk to that kid who was hurt yesterday. How is he?
0: Ooh, apparently a lot better than he looks.
1: How's that?
0: He was up for breakfast this morning. Insisted he was in shape to work.
2: In shape to work?
0: That's what he claimed.
2: That kid was in shape for a hospital.
0: Well, Bull banked him up. He'd been taking care of him. I guess he ought to know.
1: They around the yard here?
0: Well, Bull didn't figure the kid was quite up to yard work. They went out with the felon crew.
2: Together?
0: Sure. Bull said he'd watch after the kid.
2: Oh, he did, huh? Where are they?
0: Up in the northeast quarter of Section 3 someplace, about 4 miles out.
2: Come on, Sheriff. We'd better get out there. That kid was in no condition to work.
0: Well, you can't make it in a car. We haven't got our access road to that section finished yet.
2: You got any horses here?
0: Yeah. The one I use for making my rounds of the crews is saddled up out back.
2: Bring it around for the sheriff. I'll get my horse unloaded from the trailer.
0: Right away, Ranger.
2: Come on, Sheriff. Get on the other side of that end gate, will you?
3: Sure. You think that kid's in any danger, Jake?
2: What do you think?
3: I'm beginning to think so.
2: So am I. Oh, back out, Sparky. Steady, boy. Easy, easy, boy.
0: Here you are, Sheriff. Sheriff's ought to be about right.
3: No, thanks, Mr. Browning.
0: Now, you take that work road at the corner of the yard. You begin to hit some of the crew out at the end of it. They can tell you just where Bull and his helper is.
2: Thanks. Let's go, Sheriff.
4: Up, Charlie.
5: Come on, pick him up, boys.
2: Following Mr. Browning's directions, we found some of his sawyers and axemen at work in deep woods. They sent us on to others, knowing only that Bull Evans and the kid were working somewhere up ahead. Hold it, Sheriff.
0: Oh,
2: Charcoal. Listen.
3: Somebody working over there.
2: Yeah, come on. Let's go, Charky.
4: Yeah, come on, boy.
3: Is it Bull and the kid?
2: No.
0: Charcoal.
6: Hey there.
7: Hi. Howdy, Sheriff. Ranger. What you doing out here?
6: Looking for Bull Evans and his partner. Boys down the line said they were up this way.
7: Yeah, they were a little while ago.
2: Where'd they go?
7: Blame to find, though. Them two are crazy.
6: Crazy? What do you mean?
7: That Bull was working over there. You can see the cut he was making.
2: Uh-huh.
7: The kid wasn't worth much, bunged up the way he was, so he was just fooling around, kind of grubbing out a little brush. Well, Bull come over to bum a smoke off of me, and when he turned around, the kid was gone.
6: Gone?
7: Yeah. Slipped off in the brush. Bull hollered for him. When he didn't get no answer, Bull took right off after him, swearing fit to make old Paul Bunyan turn over in his grave.
2: How long ago?
7: Ooh, 10, maybe 15 minutes ago.
2: Come on, Sheriff.
3: Hey, look, what is all this?

0: Here's the tracks again on this soft ground.
1: Yeah.
0: Ooh, wool charcoal.
1: Ooh.
0: Wait a minute, Sheriff.
1: Steady, boy. What do you make of it, Jace?
0: I don't like it. Where do you suppose that kid's heading?
1: Yeah, beats me. Wherever it is, he's sure heading there in a straight line and hard as he can go.
0: Yeah, with Bull apparently right behind him.
1: Makes about as little sense as that drying rack falling on him yesterday or Bull talking him into reporting for work this morning. What's between the two of them?
0: That's what we got to find out. Tracking us too slow. We're losing too much time.
1: That's pretty thick timber ahead. It ought to slow them up some.
0: Won't be much to follow when we get in there in those pine needles either.
1: Jace, maybe we better split, sort of spread out. That way we'll be...
0: Hey, hear that? Somebody in there's got a gun. Come on, get up, Charcoal. Come on, get up.
1: You know, I'm betting it's Bull.
0: Sounds like the shots are in the middle of that timber stand.
1: It's a bad place to work blind, Jace.
0: Yeah.
1: You might miss them complete in there.
0: Possible. Look, Sheriff. You cut around the timber the other edge in case somebody breaks out in the clear in that direction. I'll head straight for the sound of those shots.
1: Try to box them in, huh?
0: Worth a try. Come on, Charlie.
2: Come on, team of horse. Let's go.
0: Deep into the timber, I stopped near a blowdown. A huge living pine tree blown over onto the ground. I wanted to listen for movement, but I knew an armed man was somewhere ahead of me, and Charcoal seemed to sense my tenseness. Whoa, Charcoal. Steady, boy. Steady. Take it easy, Charky. Confound it. What are you shying away from? Whoa, whoa, boy. All right. Crawl out from under that blowdown.
3: No. No. Don't shoot. Don't shoot.
0: Nobody's going to shoot, kid. Crawl out of there.
3: No, get away, will you? Leave me be. He'll kill me if he finds me.
0: Get hold of yourself, kid. Who'll kill you? What for?
3: Bull. He almost caught me.
0: You're all right now, son. Come on out.
3: He shot at me. I crawled in there and he lost me. He ran on past. I heard him. But he'll be back.
0: You better tell me why he's after you. Come on, spill it quick.
3: Oh, I saw him take the money.
0: From Hutton's wrecked car?
3: Yeah. Yeah, we came down to the creek and there it was. He took the money and threw a match into the gasoline. He burned the car. Mr. Hutton's still in it.
0: Oh, settle down. Take it easy. Hutton was dead when his car left the road. Why didn't you tell us about this yesterday when we asked you?
3: Well, I tried to tell you, but Bull was standing there watching, listening. And look what happened to me afterwards.
0: That accident at the drying rack?
3: The accident. He pushed the rack over to make it look that way. Afterwards, he beat me and almost killed me.
0: Came close enough. Why didn't you sneak out to Mr. Browning with your story last night?
3: I never got a chance. Bull got a gun out of his passport's bag and kept it under his blanket all night, pointed at me. He never slept a wink. I had to get up this morning and make it look like I wanted to come out here to work with him.
0: Why'd you head in this direction when you made your break this morning?
3: Well, I figured if I could get to the money and get it back to Mr. Browning, this would all be over, and well, then I'd be safe.
0: You know where the money is?
3: Yeah, it's in an old stump and a draw between here and the road.
0: Come on, Charcoal will carry double. We got some riding to do. I could understand the kid's terror. A professional criminal knows the odds against him and seldom goes beyond a certain limit. An amateur is like a man in quicksand, more desperate with every step and more dangerous.
3: There. That's the stump right over there.
0: Ooh, Charlie. Ooh, boy.
3: There's a hollow on the other side of it. Hurry up, will you?
0: Uh-huh. Take it easy, kid. Charcoal made a lot better time than Bull could have made on foot. Besides, he's still probably looking for you.
3: Well, maybe he's been here already.
0: We'll soon see. Yeah, it's here, all right.
3: Can't you hurry?
0: Hey, this is a pile of money.
3: Yeah, I know. Come on.
0: All set, kid. Just as soon as I stash these bills away in my saddlebags, this is what you call valuable evidence.
4: And this is what's called a gun, Ranger.
3: Bull!
4: Praise Father!
0: You're making a mistake, Bull.
4: You've made yours. Drop him saddlebags. You ain't getting that money. It's mine. Now drop him. All right, get off that horse, kid. Get off, I said.
3: All right.
4: Now start backing away from my money. Both of you. I told you I'd kill you if you opened your mouth, kid. Now it's going to be both of you.
3: You hurt, kid? No. No, are you okay?
0: Yeah. Bull's gun just didn't shoot very straight.
3: Boy, you sure didn't, and fast.
0: That's what a spring clip holster's for, son.
1: Jace!
4: Ho, boy, ho, ho, ho.
1: Everything all right?
0: Yeah, for everybody but Bull.
1: He's dead?
0: Kind of.
1: What was the deal, Jace? Did he have some of the money from the wreck?
0: Show him what's in the saddlebags, kid.
3: All right. Here, Sheriff, take a look.
1: Looks like he had it all. How deep was the kid here in with him?
0: I reckon that's something the court will have to judge on the evidence. Here, give me a hand, Sheriff. You'll hang Bull across your saddle. He's got one last ride coming.

0: November 12, 1938, the kid was arraigned before the county court and found innocent of willful complicity in the theft from the paymaster's wrecked car. He was returned to society with a deeper appreciation and understanding of the duties of a citizen in the face of crime.
1: And here again is the star of our show, Joel McRae.
2: You know, we're awfully grateful to you people for the nice letters you've sent in. It makes you feel good to know that there's some folks who just want to let you know that they're all for you and that they like your show. I know it's kind of an effort to sit down and write a letter or postcard to a voice hundreds of miles away, and that's why it would be downright ungrateful if we didn't thank you for your trouble. It's really a compliment. There's a little story I ran across about a ranger I thought you'd like to hear before we say goodnight. I thought it was kind of funny. It seems that in the days when the Texas Rangers were charged with the enforcement of the Prohibition laws, their reputation for apprehending offenders caused moonshiners to keep a sharp eye out for these famed officers. One day, on a lonely road in East Texas, a moonshiner with a load of bootleg whiskey rounded a turn and came upon a man dressed in khaki clothes, big hat, and boots, signaling him to stop. Frantically, he grabbed a wrench and broke all 10 of the 1-gallon bottles of whiskey. Turning to the man in the road, he called, "You can't arrest me, Ranger. You ain't got no evidence." "What do you mean, fellow?" replied the Texas Ranger. "I have a flat tire. Can you loan me your jack?" Good night, folks. See you again next week.
1: Next week, Joel McRae in another authentic reenactment of a case from the files of the Texas Rangers. Joel McRae is currently seen starring in the Universal International Technicolor production, Frenchie. Tonight's cast included Tony Barrett, Bill Conrad, Stacey Harris, Parley Bear, and Bill Johnstone. This story was transcribed and adapted by Tom W. Blackburn, and the program was produced and directed by Stacey Keach. Hal Gibney speaking.
0: 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Monday is for music, the best in music on NBC. 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
1: 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Tonight, transcribed from Hollywood, another authentic reenactment of a case from the files of the Texas Rangers.

Joel McRae as Ranger Jace Pearson. Texas, more than 260,000 square miles. And 50 men who make up the most famous and oldest law enforcement body in North America.

0: the files of the Texas Rangers come these stories based on fact. Only names, dates, and places are fictitious for obvious reasons. The events themselves are a matter of record. Case for tonight, the hatchet.
1: It is 8:30 a.m., Sunday, May 16th, 1941. The Halleck family of Rock Point, Texas, is preparing to leave for church.
2: You want any more toast, Jim?
3: Nope. All I want is another cup of coffee. I'll get it myself. Why don't you sit down and eat?
2: Well, I would if I could get that boy to the table. Robert? Robert!
4: I'm coming, Ma.
2: You've been saying that for half an hour. Your eggs are getting cold and we'll be late for church.
4: All right.
3: And never mind that all right business. When your mother called you, you just come a running.
4: Gee whiz, Pa, I got a wash my face, don't I? I'll be right there.
3: Well, see the jar, you'll go without your breakfast. Now, you come sit down, Hattie. No need of your stomach being empty.
2: Just coffee will do for me. Seems like the older a boy gets, the harder it is to get him out of bed in the morning.
3: What time did he get in last night?
2: After 11. Him and Sadie Lewis went to the picture show.
3: I told him I wanted him home at 10 o'clock nights.
2: Oh, Jim, it was Saturday night. He goes to school all week.
3: Well, school will soon be over. He'll be working with me in the store all summer. Maybe he won't feel much like staying out half the night when he's been on his feet all day. Look at the time. Robert!
4: I'm here, Pa. I'm here.
3: Well, it's about time.
2: I'll get your breakfast, but the eggs will be like rubber.
4: I don't want anything to eat. I'm not hungry.
3: Well, why didn't you say so before your ma wasted her time and the food?
2: You gotta eat something.
4: I'll have breakfast when we get back from church.
3: Sure, that'll be fine. You can make more work for your ma that way.
4: Gee, Pa, I just don't feel hungry now.
2: Oh, leave him alone, Jim. I'll get him something later. I just put the dishes in to soak. You two want to get out of my way, why don't you go next door and tell Mr. Driscoll we're about ready to leave.
4: Is he riding with us again?
3: Yes, he's riding with us again, so stop sulking about it. Come on. You ought to be glad to have your teacher for a neighbor. You wouldn't be at the head of your graduating class if it weren't for his helping you.
4: I see enough of him in school without seeing him Sunday, too.
3: Yeah, well, when you get away to college in the fall, you might be wishing you had somebody like him close by to give you a hand. Ring the bell.
4: He don't answer. Maybe he went on.
3: He'd have told us. And I didn't hear his car. Come on, maybe he's out in the back. Mr. Driscoll! That's funny. Run up the back steps and take a look in the kitchen window.
4: Oh, why don't we just go without him?
3: Will you do like I tell you?
4: Okay.
3: See anything?
4: No, he ain't. Pa! Pa!
3: What is it, son? What's the matter?
4: Look at him, lying there on the floor.
3: Oh.
4: Pa, what is it? What happened to him?
3: Come away, son. Don't look anymore. Come away. I gotta call the sheriff. It looks like he's been murdered.
1: Sheriff Alvin Jeffers took one look at the scene of the crime and put in a call for the assistance of the Texas Rangers. Ranger Jace Pearson was assigned.
5: Mighty bloody job, Jace. No weapon in sight.
6: Nope. Judging by the marks, though, it was something with two edges, one blunt and one sharp. Probably a hatchet, Sheriff.
5: Either that or two weapons.
6: It's possible, but not likely. You say the JP's been here?
5: Uh-huh. As soon as we're finished, the body will be moved into the funeral home for autopsy. Establish time of death.
6: That'll help. Where'd your call come from?
5: Neighbors next door, the Hallecks. Man, wife, and son. Man and boy spotted Driscoll through the window when they come to get him for a lift to church.
6: I'd like to talk to him.
5: Sure, I told him to stick to home. We can go out back and hop the fence. Avoid that crowd out front.
6: Good. Yeah, front room looked like Driscoll went in big for books.
5: Yeah, he was an English teacher at the high school. Halleck boy Robert was in one of his classes, I think.
6: Driscoll live alone?
5: Mm-hmm. A widower. Here, step on this box and hop the fence.
6: You go ahead. I can get over without it.
5: Okay. Well, Halleck saw us coming. There he is at the back door.
7: Howdy, Sheriff. Ranger, come on in.
6: Thanks.
5: Ranger Pearson, Jim Halleck.
3: Howdy. Howdy. Oh, my wife Hattie and my boy Robert.
4: Howdy.
2: Howdy, Ranger.
6: You found Driscoll's body this morning?
3: Me and Robert. Saw it through the window.
6: What time?
3: Oh, about 8:45. That's when we always leave for services.
5: Oh, Jace, I ought to call my office. Have the funeral home come for the body now.
6: All right, go ahead.
5: Yeah, mind if I use your phone, Halleck?
6: Help yourself.
4: No, I'll show you where it is, Sheriff.
6: Oh, you'd better stay, Robert. Okay. You and your dad found the body. Would you mind, Mrs. Halleck?
2: Not at all. In here, Sheriff.
5: Thank you.
6: Either of you see Driscoll yesterday or last night?
3: We both saw him outside last night, a little after 6. I was coming home from the store. I sell groceries. Robert was outside waiting for me so he could take the car.
6: Big date, huh?
4: Yeah.
6: What was Driscoll doing?
3: Digging a flower border on his lawn.
6: You talked to him?
3: Just called to him after Robert took the car and drove off. Asked if he planned on riding to church with us. No sense taking 2 cars when neighbors are going to the same place.
6: I see. That all?
3: That's all.
6: You didn't hear anything during the evening or the night?
3: Nope. Me and Hattie turned in a little after 9.
6: How about you, Robert? What time did you get home? What time did you get home?
3: You can tell him. I know you was late. Your mother heard you come in.
4: A little after 11.
6: Where were you?
4: To a picture show with Sadie Lewis.
6: What did you see?
4: I don't remember the name of it. Bing Crosby's in it.
5: Jase, you gonna be much longer?
6: Oh, no, Sheriff. Why?
5: I spoke to my office. One of my deputies got a report. Rancher named Finney chased somebody off his place with a shotgun last night.
3: Doorbell, Hattie.
2: I'm going.
6: Did the deputy think the report might have anything to do with the Driscoll's murder?
5: Who knows? Fellow Finney saw was doing something around a cattle tank, though.
6: Yeah, good place to get rid of a weapon. Cattle tanks have been used before.
5: Well, maybe we ought to go out and take a look.
6: Yeah.
2: Robert? It's Gene to see you.
7: Hi, Bob.
4: Hi.
7: Hi, Mr. Halleck, Sheriff.
5: Hello, Gene.
7: Gee, I just drove in to see if Bob wanted to go out to the shack and camp, and I saw that crowd in front of next door. Somebody killed old man Driscoll, huh?
4: Yeah. I can't go with you today.
7: Well, yeah, guess not. Are you helping the sheriff, Ranger?
6: We're helping each other.
7: Well, boy, I sure hope you catch that guy. Mr. Driscoll was the best teacher we ever had.
5: We'll try to square things for him, Gene. Come on, Jase.
6: Yeah. Thanks for your help. We may want to talk to you again later.
3: You're sure welcome, Ranger.
6: Bye. Bye, ma'am.
5: So long, folks.
7: Bye. So long, Ranger.
6: Who was that kid, the one who just came in?
5: You mean Gene? No, name's Gene McCready. Pal of Robert's. They go to school together. Why?
6: Just wondering. Robert Halleck ever give any of you any trouble around here? Yeah, we'll take my car.
5: No, he's a good kid. Why?
6: I just got a feeling he was covering up for something, that's all.
5: Like what?
6: If I knew that, I wouldn't be wondering about it. How far to Finney's place?
5: Turn off to the right about 6 miles out, just this side of the Lewis place.
6: The Lewis place? Well, Robert Halleck says that he was out at a movie last night with a girl named Sadie Lewis.
5: Yeah, she lives out there. Mike Lewis' daughter. Only 15, but a big girl for her age. Lewis watches her like a hawk.
6: I'd like to stop by the Lewis place and talk to that girl.
5: Okay, we can go out there after we check at Finney's.
8: Well, right here's about where he was when I spotted him. I called, but he started to run. I threw a load of buckshot after him.
6: You didn't see who it was?
8: No, I didn't. I was too far off, about 300 feet back to the house.
5: What time was that, Finney?
8: Oh, just before 11 o'clock last night.
6: Wasn't that kind of late for you to be out here?
8: Well, I've been visiting. I was cutting across the ranch walking home.
6: From where?
8: Mike Lewis's place. We get together Saturday nights, play cards. Oh, no, no, not for money, just passing time.
6: You always carry a shotgun when you're passing time?
8: Well, matter of fact, I do. Bag a jackrabbit once in a while, going, coming between here and Mike's place. So always stowed a gun just in case.
6: I see.
5: I see better than you do, Jase. I've eaten out here. Mrs. Finney can do more things with a jackrabbit in a pot than most women can do with a chicken.
6: Okay, I was just checking. Now, about the fellow you saw.
8: Oh, yeah. Well, like I said, when he didn't answer my call, I fluffed him with a shot. Don't think I hit him, though. A little too far. Barely saw him as it was.
6: Which way did he take off?
8: Well, that way.
5: Highway's about a mile across country there. You chase him?
8: Yep, sure did. But I reckon he was a lot younger than me.
6: Well, what makes you say that?
8: Well, after 2 minutes of running, I was puffing like an engine in a tunnel. He was pulling away with every jump.
6: Is there anything around here he might have been trying to steal?
8: No, not a thing. Unless he was trying to make off with a cow, and that'd be nothing to try on foot.
6: Well, Sheriff, guess we'd better chuck our boots and hop in there.
8: Into my cattle tank?
5: That's right, Finney.
8: But what for?
6: If we're lucky, the weapon that was used in the killing of the high school teacher, Driscoll. The cattle tank was big. The bottom was covered deep with a couple of inches of oozing mud and slime. We slithered around in it for almost half an hour.
9: Pretty thick along the bottom, Jase.
6: Yeah, it sure is.
9: I was going to have it cleaned out next month.
6: Looks like we're going to have to save you the trouble and the expense. We'll have to call a pumping crew, Sheriff.
9: Yeah, it looks that way. Hey, give me a hand up, Penny.
8: All right, now, easy.
9: Thanks. Wait over here, Jase, and we'll boost you out.
6: Okay, Sheriff.
9: Well, we're sure gonna feel silly if we have this pumped out and there's nothing here.
6: We'll feel sillier if we don't have it done and there is something here that turns up later. I think we ought to...
9: What's the matter, Jase?
6: Feel something. Here, under my foot.
9: Yeah, I felt it coming over this way, too. Some stones in the mud.
6: No, this is metal. Wait, I'll get it.
9: Ooh. What is it, Jase?
6: Look for yourself, Sheriff. Just about what we're looking for. A hatchet.
0: You are listening to Tales of the Texas Rangers, starring Joel McRae as Ranger Jase Pearson. We continue now with tonight's case, The Hatchet. An authentic story from the files of the Texas Rangers.
6: It was the murder weapon, all right. The blood had been washed away from most of it, but there was skin tissue and hair that had stuck to the blunt end, and...
5: Well, I reckon that's it, all right, Jase.
8: But who threw it away on my place, and why?
6: The killer wanted to get rid of it in a place he thought nobody'd be liable to find it. Must have thought of this spot last night.
5: That means he knew the place.
6: He wouldn't cross the range on foot unless he did. You say he ran off that way?
8: That's right. Like Sheriff said, highway's about a mile.
6: He could have left a car there he was getting back to, or he might have cut off in another direction when you lost him. You have horses here, don't you, Finney?
8: Why, sure, but nothing like the one you're towing in that trailer behind your car. It's really a horse, Ranger.
6: I think so, too. What I want is a mount for the sheriff here.
5: Where do you figure on riding, Jase?
6: Out on the range, see if we can pick up a trail. I'll unload charcoal and start ahead, and you walk back to the ranch house and get one of Finney's horses and catch up to me.
9: Jase! Hey, Jase!
6: I'll wait for you, Sheriff.
5: Easy, boy.
9: Find anything?
6: Tracks, all right. Not too heavy on this ground, though. They're easy to lose.
5: Yeah, but this is a straight shot from the ridge. Looks like he was sure going for the road, all right.
6: No doubt about it. If he left a car there, we might be able to find some tire marks where he parked.
5: Afraid you're going to be stymied there, Jase.
6: Why?
5: County just worked the roads over. Shoulders are all fresh gravel.
6: Oh? What's the shortest way to the Lewis Ranch? Go back for the car or keep riding?
5: Well, we'd save a little time going back for the car, not much.
6: Well, charcoal's full of run. Let's give him a chance for a workout. Come on.
5: Get up.
6: The Lewis Ranch was big and well-kept, but there was something dismal and brooding about it. When we got inside, I knew what it was. It was as though the place were reflecting the personality of the heavy-browed man who owned it.
10: So you want to see my daughter, huh?
6: That's right.
10: What about?
6: Just want to ask her where she was last night?
10: She was into the movie house with Robert Halleck.
5: Yeah, we'd like a little more information than that, Mike. The ranger...
10: I know everything my daughter does. I can tell you anything you want to know.
6: That may be so, Mr. Lewis, but we still want to see her. That's an official request.
10: I'll call her. Sadie!
11: Yes, Pa?
10: Come into the house.
11: Yes, Pa?
10: Into the parlor.
11: Oh, I didn't know anybody was here.
10: Sheriff and the ranger want to talk to you. They don't think you and Robert was at the show last night.
6: Nobody said that.
10: You don't have to say it.
6: Look. If you can't keep out of this, you can take your mind-reading act into another room until we're finished.
5: It'd be better if you didn't interfere, Mike.
10: Go ahead, ask. Maybe I'll be interested in the answers, too.
6: Sadie, don't be nervous. Just tell the truth. Were you with Robert Halleck last night?
11: Yes.
6: Where'd you go?
11: We went...
12: Where did you go?
11: To the movie.
6: Remember the name of the picture?
11: The new one with Bing Crosby.
12: You saw that with me a month ago when I took you to Sweetwater.
11: I saw it again. There's no other show to see in town. Is there... Robert brought you the ticket stubs, didn't he, Pa?
6: Brought you the ticket stubs?
10: That's right, Ranger. Brought me the stubs. When my daughter's supposed to be someplace, I want to make sure she's there. I'm not gambling on being fed any lies.
6: No, I can see that. You're not gambling that your girl might tell you the truth either, given the chance.
10: Reckon the law's got nothing to say about that.
6: I reckon not. Let me have that package, Sheriff.
7: Yeah, here.
10: What's in it?
6: Just something I want you to look at.
10: Hatchet.
6: Yeah. You ever see this before?
10: No.
6: How about you, Sadie? You ever see this before?
11: No, sir, I never.
10: Why are you asking us about it?
6: Just routine. This is the weapon used to kill Driscoll, the high school teacher. All right, Sheriff. Wrap it up again. Let's go. Sorry to have bothered you, Mr. Lewis.
10: Yeah.
6: You ready, Sheriff?
5: Yeah. Goodbye, Mike. Sadie.
6: Bye.
11: Bye.
10: Sadie, you've been lying to me. Answer me!
5: Looks like Sadie's in for a rough time, Jace.
6: And she wasn't telling the truth. He knows it.
5: Her story ties in with Robert Halleck's, Jace.
6: I know.
5: Oh.
6: Be dark by the time we get back to Finney's place. Movie house open tonight?
5: Sure. Why?
6: I want to talk to the manager. The theater was a small-town showplace. The manager couldn't remember seeing Robert Halleck and Sadie Lewis. He referred us to the ticket taker. Ticket taker turned out to be Robert Halleck's pal, Gene McCready.
5: Come on, Gene, talk up. Was Robert here for the show last night or wasn't he?
7: I don't know.
6: He's your best friend, and you were on the door last night. If he came in, you saw him.
7: Yeah, he was here.
6: Did he stay for the whole show?
7: No. No, he didn't stay for any of it.
6: How do you know? Did you see him leave before it was over?
7: Well, he didn't even go in. He just stopped by to get a couple of ticket stubs from me.
5: So that's it.
6: Why didn't you tell us that right off?
7: Because I promised Bob that if anybody asked, I'd say him and Sadie was here.
6: Well, why would anybody ask?
7: Bob thought Sadie's father might. He's asked me before when they were supposed to be here.
5: Well, I guess that's what we wanted, Jason.
6: Yeah, it's part of it, not all of it. Gene, I want you to forget that I asked you anything, understand?
7: Yes, sir.
6: Let's go, Sheriff.
5: I guess we better pick up Robert Halleck and the Lewis girl, Jace.
6: Not yet. All we know is they didn't see the show. That isn't enough.
5: Don't see why not. This wasn't just a transient thing. Driscoll didn't have no enemies, unless it was one of his pupils hated him.
6: We can narrow it down to one student, though. Not until we've checked on all of them. I'm going to sleep on this tonight. When school opens tomorrow, I'm going out there. Driscoll had been a popular teacher at Rock Point High, but he had an iron-bound code of ethics where honesty was concerned, and that was the key I needed. I found the answer in a batch of test papers he'd been grading. I took the papers back to the sheriff's office.
5: Morning, Jace.
6: Morning.
5: Find anything out the school?
6: Plenty. Look at these.
5: Mm, what are they?
6: English class test papers of Robert Halleck and Gene McCready.
5: I see.
6: Halleck's mark's pretty high, 94.
5: Yeah. Hey, only half the answers on McCready's paper have been checked. His isn't graded.
6: Compare them and you'll see why. His answer to every single question is exactly the same as Halleck's, all the way down the line. Driscoll must have noticed it while he was marking.
5: Hmm. You think McCready was cribbing his answers from Bob Halleck's paper?
6: Halleck was at the head of the class. McCready was just barely hanging on. Those papers were clipped together in the drawer of Driscoll's desk with this slip of paper. A few notes scribbled on it in Driscoll's handwriting. Here, read what it says.
5: Yeah. An obvious case of cheating. Flunk McCready. If Halleck knew of this, advise principal neither should be permitted to graduate. Well.
6: Test was on Friday. Driscoll must have been grading those papers after school let out. Halleck came home, but Gene McCready was sitting out a punishment in another class for being late.
5: That means Driscoll might have run into Gene Friday afternoon and asked him about it.
6: That's what I figured.
5: Of course, Gene could have told Bob later.
6: Yeah, he could have.
5: Robert Halleck's the boy, all right, Jace. He lied about where he was Saturday night, and Gene was working at the theater.
6: Maybe yes, maybe no. You get the autopsy report yet?
5: Oh, yeah. Came in this morning.
6: What time did Driscoll die?
5: Between 9:30 and 10:30 Saturday night.
6: Then we can't eliminate Gene McCready.
5: Why not?
6: He starts taking theater tickets at 6:30, but the box office closes at 9 when the main feature goes on again. He's got nothing to do after that. His work's finished.
5: Well, I didn't think of that.
6: You better give me the hatchet, Sheriff. I'll need it.
5: Sure. Got it locked in the drawer here. What's your plan?
6: You go out to the school, get Bob Halleck, and bring him to his father's store. I'll meet you there.
5: Would you want Gene McCready, too?
6: He's not in school. He's supposed to be homesick. We can pick him up later. I don't want him and Robert together.
13: Ranger, you're crazy. Crazy, I tell you.
6: Now, calm down, Mr. Halleck. You admit the hatchet comes from your place.
13: No.
6: A minute ago, you said it did.
13: Well, it disappeared months ago. It was lost.
6: It got lost again in a cattle tank. Where's your car?
13: Out back, through that door.
6: All right, let's look it over. Your son was using this car Saturday night.
13: Yes. Why? What are you looking for?
6: Hatchet had to be carted away from Driscoll's, and there was blood on it. I'm looking for a stain.
13: Well, you don't see any, do you?
6: No. I see a spot on the front seat that's cleaner than the rest. You smell that? It's been rubbed with gasoline.
13: Ranger, you're wrong. You gotta be wrong. My kid wouldn't do a thing like that.
14: Out here, Robert. Here we are, Chase.
15: Come on. What's the matter? Why did they take me out of school?
13: Son, whatever you've done, me and your ma'll stand by you. Now, tell them the truth. You were at the show Saturday. Tell them you were.
6: How about it, Robert? Gene said you just dropped by to pick up ticket stubs.
15: I wasn't at the show.
13: Why didn't you tell me? Why?
15: I couldn't. Because of Sadie's father. He'd kill her.
6: You better tell us what happened, boy.
15: Why? I picked up Sadie in the car at 6:30. We went into the movie house to leave the car with Gene and get the stubs.
6: You left the car with Gene?
15: Yes. So it'd be around the theater in case Sadie's pa came by.
6: Well, then what happened?
15: Then we arranged for Gene to meet us out at the crossroads between the Lewis place and Finney's at 11 o'clock. So I'd have the car to take Sadie home.
13: See, Ranger? He didn't have the car all the time.
6: Now, go ahead, Robert. Where did you and Sadie go?
15: We went for a ride with somebody who picked us up behind the theater.
6: What do you mean by somebody? Who?
15: Sadie's mother.
13: What? Why, Sadie Lewis's mother is dead.
15: No, she isn't. That's what Mr. Lewis tells everybody. They were divorced before he moved here with Sadie.
6: Could that be true, Sheriff?
5: Well, Jace, I don't know. Mike Lewis always said his wife died.
15: She didn't. He just hated her, that's all. And, well, if he finds out Sadie's been seeing her, he'll beat her up.
6: All right, Robert. I think you're telling the truth. There's something I want you to identify. This.
15: Why, that's our old kindling hatchet.
6: Where'd you see it last?
15: Well, the shack. Me and Gene built a shack up in the woods last fall. We go camping up there. I built most of it because Gene, he was working part-time after school at Finney's Ranch.
5: That's right, Jace. Gene did work for Finney for a while.
6: Come on, Sheriff. We'd better go pick him up. Gene McCready wasn't at his home, and he wasn't sick. We got the location of the shack he built with Robert Halleck, got horses, and rode into the woods to look for him.
5: There's the shack, Jace, just through that clump of trees.
6: Yeah. Come on, Charlie.
5: Hey, the door's opening. It's Gene.
6: Howdy, Gene.
7: What are you doing up here?
6: Just come up to take you into town, Gene. A few things we want to ask you about.
7: Like what?
6: Like how you spent Saturday evening between the time you stopped taking tickets and the time you met Robert at the crossroad between the Lewis place and Finney's.
5: Come on, Gene. I'll boost you up behind me.
7: Well, can I get my jacket? It's inside.
6: Go ahead.
5: Hey, he don't look guilty, Jace. Not a bit rattled.
6: I know. Well, we could be wrong, but you better give me your holster, Sheriff, if he's gonna ride behind you.
5: Yeah, I guess you're... Look out, Jace!
6: You hit, Sheriff?
5: No, but I hit him. He had a rifle in there. Stepped out shooting just as you leaned over.
7: Oh, you hit me.
6: Let's see. It's a flesh wound through the side.
7: I didn't want to hurt him, but Mr. Driscoll wasn't going to let me graduate, the old fool.
6: All right, shut up and hold still till I fix this wound.
5: Will he be all right, Jase?
6: Yeah.
5: I'm sorry I had to do that, shooting a kid.
6: Yeah, but his being a kid doesn't make you bulletproof. And it didn't stop him from killing Driscoll. There. All right, Sheriff. Let's rig a litter and carry him in.

0: Gene McCready was just old enough to stand formal trial for the murder of his high school instructor. On September 20th, 1941, he was taken to the state penitentiary at Huntsville to serve out a sentence of 25 years.
1: And here again is the star of our show, Joel McCrae.
2: There's a poem that was sent to me by Captain M.T. Lone Wolf Gonzalez, who's commander of Company B of the Texas Rangers. It's not only amusing, but seems to reflect the thoughts of many a police officer. I hope you'll enjoy hearing it. It's called Not Guilty. I guess I've seen 1,000 men go in this jail and out, from tramps with month-old whiskers to rich men with a gout. Not one of them was guilty of the crimes the law accused. Seems they were all just victims of some officer's abuse. From the time the keys are rattled till they're locked up in the cell, their voices, though they differ from a whisper to a yell, the song is always just the same that everyone will sing. I don't see why they put me here. I haven't done a thing. Makes no difference what they've done or how mean the crime has been. When they're locked behind those prison bars, they're always free from sin. Though the evidence be solid and their voice with guilt may ring, they'll stand right up and tell you, I haven't done a thing. Good night, folks. See you again next week. Good night.
1: Next week, Joel McCrae in another authentic reenactment of a case from the files of the Texas Rangers. Joel McCrae is currently seen starring in the Universal International Technicolor production, Frenchie. Tonight's cast included Tony Barrett, Parley Bear, Mike Barrett, Sam Edwards, Joe Duvall, Tom Cook, and Gerald Moore. This story was transcribed and adapted by Joel Murcutt, and the program was produced and directed by Stacy Keach. Hal Gibney speaking.
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1: 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Tales of the Texas Rangers, starring Joel McCrae as Ranger Jace Pearson. Texas, more than 260,000 square miles. And 50 men who make up the most famous and oldest law enforcement body in North America.